0: smash hit, One of Us, became a defining anthem of the era. 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
2: U.S. forces conducting more strikes. I'm Lee Silicera, Fox News. Central Command says it's the 12th night in a row of targeted hits on Iran designed to degrade its military capability as rebels from Yemen join forces with Iran's Revolutionary Guard.
3: The Houthis had threatened to target and blockade Saudi oil. Even that threat alone was enough to make several tankers turn around, make U-turns, head north out of a longer and more expensive route out of the Suez Canal. Now that they have struck and disabled at least one tanker, possibly two, that's really going to change things. Saudi Arabia had been trying to move millions of barrels of oil out of the Red Sea, trying to flee from the chaos in the Strait of Hormuz. Now that route, at least in the short term, may be closed.
2: Fox's Steve Harrigan in Tel Aviv. The House narrowly passing a measure that would fund the Iran conflict.
4: Tacking on the Save America Act. But there's GOP skepticism. Senate Majority Leader John Thune may not even tackle the budget blueprint until September.
5: We could pull that budget resolution passed by the House and use it to fund government.
4: That package is immune to filibusters. Republicans could then cut Democrats out of the funding process. Republicans hope the threat compels Democrats to help avoid a full government shutdown.
2: Fox's Chad Pergram in Washington. In West Virginia, the National Guard has deployed as torrential rains led to flash floods, inundating homes and washing out roads and bridges.
6: We're going to find anyone who needs help. We're going to restore critical infrastructure and power and begin helping communities recover.
2: Governor Patrick Morrissey, the State Division of Natural Resources, has been involved in 85 rescues. And Morrissey says 19 National Guard and State Police helicopters were either out on rescue missions or standing by if needed. Further south, Tropical Storm Bertha made landfall this afternoon in southern Louisiana. 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
10: A police officer accidentally struck a pedestrian with his patrol car early this morning on the Black Horse Pike near Old Egg Harbor Road. 58-year-old Alvin Powers of Pleasantville was wearing dark clothing and crossing a street without a crosswalk in a poorly lit area in the heavy rain just after midnight. Officer William Danz was traveling east on the pike in his patrol vehicle when he struck Powers. Officer Danz immediately stopped his vehicle, rendered aid to Powers until emergency medical services arrived. EMS then transported Powers to Atlantic Care Regional Medical Center in Atlantic City, and police said his injuries were not life-threatening. 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
2: 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Tonight, expect an evening thunderstorm followed by clear to partly cloudy skies. The low will be 67. Tomorrow will bring a mix of sun and clouds with lower humidity marking the beginning of a dry spell. The high will reach 83. Tomorrow night will be crystal clear and cool with temperatures dropping to 56, nearing the record low of 53 set in 2007. I'm AccuWeather meteorologist Jason Caterina on WPG Talk Radio 95.5.
3: He's here. Now, broadcasting from the underground command post, deep in the bowels of a hidden bunker, somewhere under the brick and steel of a nondescript building, we've once again made contact with our leader, Mark Levin.
4: Well, America, the president on Air Force One flew back the family of fallen hero, Army Lieutenant Tyler Feehan. And the president had, I thought, some emotional comments he made as a result. And I happen to know for a fact, personally, that he's very, very touched when our military personnel are injured or killed. It bothers him enormously. Enormously. Despite what the media would have you believe, or the Democrats, or anybody else would have you believe. So here's some of his comments just from a few hours ago. Go.
5: They return to American soil at Dover. One of the families happened to be traveling to Georgia. Beautiful family, beautiful wife and husband and brother-in-law. And I said, I'm going to Georgia, too. Where are you going? She says, well, after this, sir, they lost their beautiful son. We're going to Georgia. I said, so if you want, I'll give you a ride on Air Force One. And they said, wow. Wow. So today, I then said they're on Air Force One, and it's quite nice, I must say. And they said, wow, this is something, thank you so much. But they're heartbroken, you know, they're heartbroken. But they couldn't believe it. And they live very close to here. They live minutes away. And we're here today, and I said to them, celebrating the memory of their beautiful, this was a beautiful son. You know, I read, when I go to Dover, I read charts on all of the young people. And some are unbelievable. Some are a little bit, you know, they got a little bit of a, couple of bad things put in. This is a son who was like a flawless, perfect person. Beautiful, beautiful son. Handsome in every way. Brilliant. Respected by everybody. His sheet read so beautifully, and I told them that. Their beloved son, and it's, his name was Lieutenant Tyler Feehan, and he was a person that was going all the way. He was going to be a general. He would have been a general very quickly. He was heading in that path. But I just want to thank Tyler's mother, Sherry, his father, Stephen, and his uncle, David, who great people. I got to know him a little bit on the plane and standing there watching this sight, which is, oh, it's very, very tough to watch, to be honest with you. Very tough. I think it's the toughest thing I do. If anything I do all this stuff, but I think it's the toughest thing I do. But to Sherry and Stephen and David, we will carry Tyler's memory in our hearts forever. And I just want to thank you. It's an honor to have you here today. Please.
4: It's upsetting just listening, isn't it, Rich? You know, your President Trump reminds me of past presidents, Lincoln. So many casualties during the Civil War. Hundreds of thousands. His own family, casualties. Very, very difficult. Very difficult. And to be with the parents, excruciating. Obviously for the family, too. So our prayers go out. More reason to destroy this enemy.

0: pacify or will even fund the enemy as Biden did and as Obama did. But if we want to prevent any more deaths, civilian and military, we've got to do what we've got to do, and we've got to do it now. It can't be attack, negotiate, attack, negotiate, attack, negotiate. NATO's not going to help us. The Arabs aren't going to help us. But the Israelis will help us. And the Persian people will help us. You have two peoples here. The Israelis and the Persians. And they're ready, willing, and able. And we should make maximum use of these allies. If we seek victory. I'll be right back.
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1: Fox News, I'm John Saucier, talking about Tropical Storm Bertha making landfall in Louisiana this afternoon. Governor Jeff Landry warns residents there is still danger ahead.
2: I want to remind everyone of something important, that forecasts can change, and even a weaker storm can produce dangerous rainfall, localized flooding, and hazardous travel conditions.
1: The storm will next pass into Texas. A storm surge is expected along the entire Gulf Coast. The storm could last into Thursday. Communities across West Virginia working to recover after severe flash flooding brought on by torrential rains. Governor Patrick Morrissey outlining his priorities.
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1: A state of emergency has been declared for all 55 counties in West Virginia. 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
4: The National Weather Service has confirmed that a tornado touched down near Lincoln Avenue Tuesday night in Cape May Point. A waterspout was witnessed going ashore at Cape May Point. A narrow path of tree damage was noted along Lincoln Avenue, Yale Avenue, and near the intersection of Oxford Avenue and Westlake Drive. According to a report from the Weather Service, at least one witness saw the funnel cloud proceed into Lake Lily, but no other damage has been noted. Calvary Chapel Gateway wants to convert the shuttered restaurant Brownies on Bargaintown Road into a 140-seat church. According to Monday's planning board agenda, additional property improvements would include sidewalks along Bargaintown Road and Poplar Avenue, landscaping and lighting as well. Now, the church did receive preliminary and final site approval from the board Monday to rehabilitate the existing building, Mayor Laura Frommer said. We're sponsored by Unbound.org. 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

0: because that's what they believed. Now, back to Earth, back to now, diversification is very, very important. It's very important, I think, because human experience with governments, even this government, is that they spend too much, they get into debt, they keep printing money, they create inflation, and the value of your money goes down. The value of a dollar 25 years ago is not the same as the value of a dollar today. The value of an ounce of gold 25 years ago is not the value what it was then as today. It's gone way up. Up. It circles around 5,000 an ounce, give or take. And I can remember 40 years ago or so, when they allowed us to buy gold again, it was $200 an ounce. So this is just in my own lifetime. Now, gold entered 2026 after a historic year, 53 new all-time highs because of inflation and so forth. And record annual demand, an average price up 44% year over year. And then in January, pushed past $5,500. It's still at a much higher level than it's been in God knows how many years. Multi-thousands of dollars an ounce. Silver is another precious metal that people invest in. And there's an industrial demand for silver. It's in equipment, it's in automobiles, it's in electronic vehicles, it's in solar, it's in electronics, period. And there's just an industrial demand for precious silver, the same silver you would buy. And that's not changing either. So you can see the pressure is on supply and demand. Now there's more central banks that are acquiring gold in significant amounts. China being among one of the biggest, and they are one of the biggest. So this is why I encourage you and have encouraged you for a long time to seriously consider diversification, whether it's your IRA, your 401k, whatever kind of pension you have. 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I'm a big believer in gold. I really am. So I keep acquiring it. Jane, Clifton Park, New York. The great WGDJ. How are you?
1: I'm fine. How are you?
0: Very well.
1: Thank you so much for what you're bringing.

They blew up everything because they wanted to bring that horrendous war to an end. They wanted to bring it to an end. So I'm not particularly affected by those who make the argument that the poor Arabs might lose some of their pipelines or some of their refining capacity and so forth and so on. The truth is that we produce an

0: same Arab monarchies and dictatorships did that to us. We're doing them a favor. They're not fighting the Iranians. That's not their military. Oh, they come in every now and then for a flyover. That's our military. That's the Israeli military that was doing it before, and the Israeli intelligence and our intelligence. They owe us plenty of favors for what we're doing for them. Because if we succeed, they'll be able to continue to shower with their oil and bathe in their oil and swim in their oil. They'll be able in Qatar to continue to spend hundreds of billions of dollars destroying our country and spreading terrorism all over the world. I'm just not that worked up about it. But thank you for your call. I do appreciate it. It's a very important perspective. I think it's one the White House holds. We'll be right back.
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0: Among women who were not employed at the start of the study, job opportunities increased by 27%. I'm Lisa Carton.
1: Dance lessons reduce depression symptoms in young adults. That's according to a new study by the University of Oxford and Oxford Health. The study involved a salsa dance 8-week program for 18 to 24-year-olds who had mild to moderate severe depression symptoms. And research shows those who took part had a significant reduction of social anxiety and depression compared to the control group. Health update, I'm Scott Pringle.

0: We asked parents who adopted teens to share their journey.
1: There are many times I thought, I can't do this. I mean, what parent isn't worried about? What am I not doing right? What am I not doing enough? 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
12: More strikes against Iran. I'm Lee Silicera, Fox News. U.S. Central Command says it's the 12th day in a row as both sides step up attacks on civilian infrastructure. CENTCOM says the strikes were authorized by President Trump. This afternoon, the president paid respects to soldiers who died in the conflict last weekend.
13: President Trump and military leaders saluted in silence as the remains of 4 service members were returned to the U.S. at Dover Air Force Base in Delaware. The president describes the dignified transfers as the hardest part of his job. Following the solemn ceremony, President Trump invited the family of Lieutenant Tyler Freehan aboard Air Force One as he flew to Georgia.
14: To Sherry and Stephen and David, we will carry Tyler's memory in our hearts forever.
13: After a week and a half of daily airstrikes in response to Iran targeting ships, President Trump says the U.S. will now bomb a bridge or power plant for every vessel attacked in the Strait of Hormuz.
12: Fox's Jared Halpern at the White House. Senate Democratic leader Chuck Schumer has announced that he will lead Democrats in forcing another war powers resolution vote to what he calls Trump's reckless and costly Iran war. This would be the Senate's first war powers vote since the number of dead in the conflict rose to 18 and the number of wounded exceeded 500. The Department of Justice takes steps to ensure that South Carolina votes from overseas will count in the August special primary.
15: The August 11th special primary and perhaps a runoff August 25th will decide a Republican nominee that will replace the late Senator Lindsey Graham, who died July 11th and faced Democrat Annie Andrews in November. South Carolina will send ballots to all eligible state voters overseas by August 1st. The ballot must be completed and returned by the time polls close.

0: on primary day to be counted.
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1: No due answers following a second autopsy on the body of an 18-year-old Mississippi man found dead following a 4th of July boating trip.
4: 18-year-old Nolan Xavier Wells was found dead on Horn Island off the coast of Mississippi. He was reported missing after a July 4th boating party. Law enforcement's autopsy results have yet to be published, but a second examination can't draw conclusions, in part due to remains of Wells' throat not being included with the body as provided.
5: This pathologist cannot rule out injury to the neck.
4: Attorney Benjamin Crump, representing Wells' family and speaking at the NAACP convention in Chicago, Crump and fellow civil rights activist Al Sharpton eulogized Wells at his funeral earlier this week. Eben Brown, Fox News.
1: The FBI has charged a man it says is involved in a complex scheme using bogus genetic testing to steal over $500 million from Medicare.
6: Federal investigators say Khalid Sattari was the mastermind behind this massive fraud scheme that provided expensive genetic cancer tests that patients didn't need. Now, according to the FBI, between 2016 and 19, Sattari owned and operated diagnostic testing laboratories with ties to Houston, Delray Beach, and Atlanta. Investigators allege Sattari worked with patient recruiters and doctors, giving out illegal kickbacks and bribes to persuade thousands of elderly clients to submit testing, ultimately billing over $547 million to Medicare.
1: Fox's Dana Marie McNichol in Miami. Sattari disappeared in 2022 after skipping a federal court hearing in Louisiana. He was arrested Monday in the Middle East carrying a fake passport. The FCC has voted to bar the sales of devices in the U.S. that contain key hardware from Chinese companies deemed to be national security risks. I'm Lee Silasara. This is Fox News.
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8: The National Weather Service has confirmed that a tornado touched down near Lincoln Avenue Tuesday night in Cape May Point. A water spout was witnessed going ashore at Cape May Point. A narrow path of tree damage was noted along Lincoln Avenue, Yale Avenue, and near the intersection of Oxford Avenue and Westlake Drive. According to a report from the Weather Service, at least one witness saw the funnel cloud proceed into Lake Lily, but no other damage has been noted. Calvary Chapel Gateway wants to convert the shuttered restaurant Brownies on Bargaintown Road into a 140-seat church. According to Monday's planning board agenda, additional property improvements would include sidewalks along Bargaintown Road and Poplar Avenue, landscaping, and lighting as well. Now, the church did receive preliminary and final site approval from the board Monday to rehabilitate the existing building, Mayor Laura Frommer said. We're sponsored by Unbound.org. 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

0: Talk Radio 95.5 AccuWeather forecast for South Jersey. Tonight, expect an evening thunderstorm followed by clear to partly cloudy skies. The low will be 67. Tomorrow will bring a mix of sun and clouds with lower humidity marking the beginning of a dry spell. The high will reach 83. Tomorrow night will be crystal clear and cool with temperatures dropping to 56, nearing the record low of 53 set in 2007. I'm AccuWeather meteorologist Jason Caterina on WPG Talk Radio 95.5.
1: 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From Harry Hurley Way and the World's Playground to the Broadcast Pioneers of Philadelphia Hall of Fame, you're about to find out why Harry Hurley has been named to the Talkers Magazine list of the 100 most important talk show hosts in the nation. 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
2: Welcome to the Hurley in the Morning program at 7 minutes past the hour. Harry Hurley on the job. And how about, I don't know if it happened in your neck of the woods, but all of a sudden, and I knew it rained last night, been waiting for a heavy rain, and we got it. We got a little bit of a light show as well. And I'm trying to guess. Let's see. High and dry when I came in. And I'm thinking at about maybe 4:15 or 4:30. All of a sudden, and it's one of those deals where we have a very, very nice metal roof here at Town Square Media's Broadcast Center. And if I hear anything, I know it's torrential. So I love to watch the rain inherited from my father. And so I dashed out, not outside, but to a nice window, and it was dark, but you could still hear and you could still see the rain. So it was coming down. And you just heard Dan Zarrow's report. All right, so full disclosure, I'm playing slightly injured this morning. I will explain, but do not worry. This has probably happened to you at one time or another in your lifetime. It has not happened to me in more than a couple of years. It was 1:10 a.m. I woke up and I felt like, oh, I could get up right now. I literally, at that point in time, I had about 5 hours sleep, and that was straight through. Just celebrated it. I was so happy. And I thought, I've got another, 40, 50 minutes here. So I lean over to get a sip of water. I keep a few water bottles right by my bedside. I reach over to get my water bottle, and my right calf just knotted. And I mean, like, I don't even want to use the term because people actually do get shot. And I've never been shot, so I don't know what to compare it to. But I want to say it was like getting shot. And it, now this was relatively speaking, and keep in mind, it's very minor. But I wanted to do play-by-play. And the reason is I just felt it a little bit here and now. So usually if I have one of those, it lasts for maybe like 30 seconds, and you can't help it. You kind of have to go, ah, because it really hurts. So I've had them up towards the hamstring. I've had them in the calf. This was the right calf, and it went all the way straight down towards the Achilles heel. And when I tell you, and I knew at some point it would release, it would relent, but it went on for, I didn't count, it felt like a lifetime. It was probably a minute, but it just wouldn't stop. So I'm trying not to wake up Margie. I'm going, it just hurt so bad.

Now, usually when that's over, you feel it in the spot that knotted and it goes away. This is still tight right now. Now, it'll work out during the day. It'll work out. And I won't even remember it tomorrow. But, oh, did this hurt? So that did ruin the last. I thought it was going to be just one of those deals. I look at the clock, take a sip of water. But I will tell you, it really does make perfect sense. I had a very challenging day yesterday. And I'm usually really faithful and good about drinking an appropriate amount of water. I did not yesterday. I know I did not. Let me check my water bottle here. This water bottle is 23.7 ounces. I probably drank about 20 ounces of this yesterday. During the course of the day, I will probably drink another, I don't even know, 4 or more of the smaller bottles, not 23.7, but a decent amount. I forget what's in a regular, you know, if you get that case of water. So usually at least 4 or so of them, but not yesterday. I'm thinking I didn't even have one more bottle of water. So I paid for it last night at 1:10 a.m. Like Ralph Crandon would say, pow, right in the kisser. I mean, it just lit up. I guess that's called like a muscle cramp, maybe, or something like that. I forget exactly what that's called. But you probably have experienced it. And if you never have, good for you. But I noticed that it was the first time in forever that I've had that happen. And man, did it hurt. Right in the calf, inside part of the calf, kind of up towards the joint, but not all the way. The pain wasn't as much upward. It was downward. And honestly, on a scale of 1 to 10, it's a 10. It's beyond 10. I mean, I would tell every secret to make it stop. What do I have to say? I did it. I swear I would have confessed the things I didn't do. I did it. We know you didn't. There's no evidence you did. I did it. I mean, I would be confessing to anything. Oh, when it finally stopped. Whew. Because the whole time it's happening, you're in great distress. You really can't take a deep breath. You're like in, what is it called? Like fight or flight. I mean, you're just in it. So the moral of this morning's Charlie horse, muscle cramp. I'm going to look it up, though. I think there's a better name than muscle cramp. But clearly 100% from not proper hydration. So I'm telling you. And what I did a long time ago, probably much more than a decade ago. No soda, no garbage, water. Really good for you. And I enjoy it. I don't miss. Sometimes I miss. I did enjoy the carbonation. So mine's an evolution. My mother loved Coca-Cola. So Coca-Cola was in the house. And I used to love Coca-Cola. Then all of a sudden, I thought, nope, I'm not doing that anymore. So then I would have soda that did not have caffeine. I eliminated caffeine from my diet completely. I don't drink tea.

0: I don't drink coffee. I will eat chocolate. So, I mean, I get a hit of caffeine with that, I'm sure. It is in there, believe it or not. So I would have Sprite. Didn't like ginger ale that much, but occasionally I would do a ginger ale if they didn't have a Sprite, but not a big fan. I'll drink it, but I used to. Birch beer. Used to love birch beer. That's caffeine-free, by the way. And then I would have maybe some juices and things like that. Then I even stopped that. Eliminated Sprite and all the other sodas completely. But the key is you definitely need to hydrate. So I will make sure that I do a better job today than I did yesterday. And when I come back, I will report back to you what that is called. Even when I was very, very young, in perfect running shape, if I did a lot of training, there would be times, I don't know if you've ever had this happen, this I haven't had happen in a very, very long time, probably, I can't even tell you, 50 years maybe. But if I would bend down and I had done a lot of speed work the day before, my hamstring, it would just, same deal, it would not. And you just wanted to just crawl out of your own skin. But it would, just like this thing, is probably the same exact thing. It would release. What I have found is the key. You just have to take it. You can't, there's nothing you can do. You can't massage it and make it stop. You shouldn't. What I try to do is stay perfectly still. It's hard because it's excruciating. But you stay perfectly still and you ride it out. I don't know this because I'm not a doctor, but I think you could wind up tearing or really having an injury if you started moving too much or tried to walk it off. I don't even think about walking that off. I just take it, and I know that at some point, and the clock never will move slower in your life than during one of those things. And you just ride it out, and it relents. It lets go. And then you're a little sore in the spot. Like, I'm sore right now. That's what made me think to mention it to you. But that will also subside as you just move around and work it out throughout the day. All right, that's fun. 19 minutes past the hour. We have a very, very special program today, because your open forum is a mere 45 minutes away. 8 o'clock hour, very, very special. Sutton Finneran, who is the widow, I hate to say that, widow of Max Finneran, full disclosure, Margie's brother, John, is Max's dad. So Max was my nephew. Great, great young man. He died tragically on August 18th of 2024. His wife has established the Max Finneran Foundation, and there's a big fundraising event that's coming up in a few weeks. We're going to promote it. We're going to welcome Sutton to the program. It's really one of those stories that it's just hard to even process, to comprehend. Sutton was pregnant with their first child at the time. So Max knew he was going to be a dad. Max did not live to see his son born. We'll get an update how they're all doing and about the event and about what the Max Finneran Foundation is all about. I've got a very comprehensive list of topics that I've put together. And then we'll visit with John Walters in today's 9 o'clock hour. It is the Hurley in the Morning program. Stay with us.
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0: I'm Chad Bergman with the Speaker's Lobby. The House of Representatives decided it's about time. The House passed a bill recently, about time. The body approved a bill to permanently park the U.S. on daylight saving time year-round that would end the current custom of springing forward in the spring and falling back in autumn. The House overwhelmingly adopted the Sunshine Protection Act. President Trump has pushed for the country to eliminate the time change and indicated in May he wanted to sign the measure into law. A previous iteration of the bill passed unexpectedly in the Senate in 2022, but the House hit the snooze button on the bill. Now it's up to the Senate. Republican Arkansas Senator Tom Cotton objected to fast-tracking the bill in October. Cotton worries that some parts of the country wouldn't see the sun rise until after 9 a.m. in the dead of winter, and it would also come up somewhat absurdly early elsewhere. GOP Tennessee Representative Scott Desjarlais presided over the House when it passed the bill. The Tennessee Republican played the Beatles' Here Comes the Sun on his phone after he read the vote tally. With the Speaker's Lobby, Chad Pergram, Fox News.
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I said. I love my instincts. I'm telling you, I'm going to report loud and clear for one and all to hear. I have great instincts. And my first instinct is almost always right. 98.9% of the time. Occasionally, I'm wrong, but it's very rare. Only 1.1% of the time. That's a study, and that's an official result. They're extremely painful because the muscle suddenly contracts and locks up involuntarily. And oh my, did it. The calf, ta-da, the calf is the most common location, but they can also affect the feet or thighs. In many people, there's no single identifiable cause, especially if it only happens once every year or two. And I think, honestly, I think I'm in the category like once every 2 years. Possible contributors include sleeping with your foot pointed downward, which shortens the calf muscle. I understand that. You're putting that, you know, strain on it, and you don't even realize it because you're sleeping. Dehydration, even mild dehydration. I'm going to raise my hand and say that's what got me. Low levels of electrolytes. Now, what I'm going to do is I'm going to get some Gatorade today, and I'm going to answer that electrolyte issue. So low levels of electrolytes such as magnesium, potassium, or calcium. Even I don't have any low level of calcium, although this is less commonly the cause than many people think. Muscle fatigue from more walking, standing, or exercise than usual, which is when I got it when I was a child. Age. They become more common as we get older because muscles and tendons naturally tighten over time. Certain medications, such as some diuretics or cholesterol-lowering statins, can also increase the likelihood. What should you do when it happens? The quickest relief usually comes from gently stretching the muscle. I'm not doing that. I'm not doing that. If it's your calf, straighten your leg and pull your toes towards your shin. Now, I'm going to tell you, when it happens to me, if I even thought about doing that, it makes me feel like I'm going to tear my Achilles tendon or tear the calf muscle. I'm just the expert saying what you should do. It's everything I don't do, by the way. Stand up and carefully put weight on the leg if you can. I do that as soon as it lets up, but I don't do that while it's happening. Now, this one I have done. Massage the muscle once it starts to relax. I have done that, and that sort of like expedites the pain receptors to make that pain go away. Some people find a warm towel or heating pad helpful afterward. Can you prevent them? Since yours are so infrequent, you may not need any special treatment, but these measures can reduce the chances. Stay well hydrated. Absolutely. Stretch your calves for a minute or two before bed. Avoid pointing your toes while sleeping. Some people benefit from keeping the feet more neutral. If you've had an unusually active day, a little gentle stretching before bedtime can help. It has a whole thing about when you should see a doctor. For most of us, that really doesn't apply because unless it's happening to you every day, every night. Because yours only happens every couple of years and resolves, there's not a cause for alarm. However, you should seek medical evaluation if they become more frequent or severe. You notice persistent muscle weakness, numbness, or swelling. I don't get any of that. The pain doesn't go away after the cramp resolves. They're affecting your sleep regularly or occurring several times a week. So there you go. That's the answer to the question. Andy Biggs had a big night

0: with two G's. It was so big. Trump endorsed. He got more than 70% of the vote. Let me go to my H phone notes, which I take. He got 72.6% of the vote, beating two other challengers. He will take on the incumbent, Katie Hobbs, who really is one of the worst governors. She is a Democrat. She is one of the worst governors, honestly, that I've ever seen. And again, what these kooks always do, they say the exact opposite of what they are. I'm not a Democrat governor. I'm a governor for all the people. I have Republican supporters. Yeah, sure you do. Independent. And she is terrible. Terrible. I give Andy Biggs a good chance of beating her. But I will say, I thought he was more exciting than he is. He is a snore. You can take my word for it, or go look at him at his, what usually is just an exuberant victory type party. And this guy is, he's on the, I don't know, like sleeping potion. But he is a very experienced, very good candidate. Andy Biggs, I'm going to tell you right now, and these Arizona races have become absolutely heartbreakers. Katie Hobbs won by like 15,000 votes. But they have registered many more tens of thousands of voters than that. Now, I'm going to go to the bottom of the hour break about 4 minutes late right now. One of the stories I'm going to ask you to read is my article on the illegals that not only are registered to vote in New Jersey, but hundreds of them have voted. I told you this for years, that illegals were being registered to vote. I knew it. I had faithful, intelligent, great sources that also told me that this was happening. And I can't begin to tell you any time I would say that this was the case, these freaky Democrats would just come out of the closet and send me horrible emails and comments on social media that I'm lying. You can't even prove one. Well, guess what? I don't have to prove it anymore, suckers. I don't have to prove it. The governor of the state of New Jersey has admitted it, that 6,600 are registered and almost 400 have voted. Now, this I will say, I know it's more than that. That's what they admit to. But you know that means. Just be logical. Just be objective. You know it's more. And understand something. This is happening all over the country. This is why Democrats don't want to clean up the voter rolls, and they fight that. This is why they want illegals in our country. Can we finally say that the truth has finally hit the fourth and glorious stage, which is called the truth has become self-evident? It's no longer an opinion that maybe, hey, don't you feel like there's illegals that are voting? Yeah, we can't prove it, but yeah, it's probably likely. You know, it's no longer a guess. It's no longer hypothetical. It's happening, and it's happening all over the United States of America. And if they get away with it, we're going to lose our country because they want to do more of it.
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0: 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We'll be talking about it with Sutton Finneran in the 8 o'clock hour. Don't miss it. The gift of life in honor of the Atlantic City police sergeant who was shot and almost died. Told you so, thousands of non-citizens, otherwise known as illegal aliens, registered to vote and, yes, voting in New Jersey. In the

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1: Fox News, I'm Tom Graham. The Pentagon announcing a 12th night of strikes against Iran as President Trump issues fresh threats.
2: Trump now threatening to hit civilian infrastructure targets closer to the Iranian capital of Tehran. Writing on Truth Social, from this point forward, anytime the Islamic Republic of Iran shoots at a ship in the Strait of Hormuz, the United States will bomb and destroy one bridge or power plant.
1: Fox's Aisha Hosni. Fox News poll shedding light on what Americans think of President Trump, the midterms, and economic growth.
3: A Fox News poll of over 1,000 U.S. voters finding if the November election was today, 53% would back the Democratic candidate in their House district, while 46% would back the Republican. The Democratic advantage comes as President Trump's approval rating stands at 39%, unchanged for the last 3 months.
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4: A police officer accidentally struck a pedestrian with his patrol car early this morning on the Black Horse Pike near Old Egg Harbor Road. 58-year-old Alvin Powers of Pleasantville was wearing dark clothing and crossing a street without a crosswalk in a poorly lit area in the heavy rain just after midnight. Officer William Danz was traveling east on the pike in his patrol vehicle when he struck Powers. Officer Danz immediately stopped his vehicle, rendered aid to Powers until emergency medical services arrived. EMS then transported Powers to Atlantic Care Regional Medical Center in Atlantic City, and police said his injuries were not life-threatening. 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

0: bring a mix of sun and clouds with lower humidity marking the beginning of a dry spell. The high will reach 83. Tomorrow night will be crystal clear and cool with temperatures dropping to 56, nearing the record low of 53 set in 2007. I'm AccuWeather meteorologist Jason Caterina on WPG Talk Radio 95.5.
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1: I think that, and I have a sneaky suspicion that a very high percentage of our current listeners right now, because only you are listening to this program, very exclusive company, and fortunately it's a nice size group, which I'm very grateful. I think a very high percentage of you know about the elderly gentleman who slapped, I thought he was a child, but it turns out he's a young adult. Even worse, if he was a child, you know, he has an excuse for being ignorant. But it's actually, that is a young adult. If you thought it was a child, because he does look very young, I thought he was a teenager. And he wasn't standing up during the national anthem at the Cubs game. The older man in this absolutely viral video that's had more than 2 million views in the past 2 days is telling him twice to get up. He then whispers something to him, which I believe has been interpreted, you know, get up or I'm going to smack you. But I can't say for sure that that's confirmed. However, what I can confirm is that he multiple times asked him to get up, sort of like stand up or get smacked. And the kid wouldn't stand up, the young adult. So he smacked him right in the back of his head. Now, when I saw it, I tried to process that the kid was sitting in front of him and in a different row. So that sort of told me, but you never know with tickets. If you could only get tickets that close, you might get them, because he was very close, just one row back. So they were, in a sense, they were next to each other, just not in the traditional way of sitting next, right next to someone in the same row, one seat after the other. He was one row behind. So the kid doesn't get up. He slaps him in the back of his head. And this kid stands at attention like he got shot out of a cannon. And other people were watching this. And I saw people like smile because the kid listened. He didn't listen to the verbal command, but he did listen after he got smacked in his head. Now, the moral of the story, because I'm a nonviolent person, I don't believe in corporal punishment. I don't believe in hitting people. It's just, it's not my style. I just don't do it. In fact, in my entire, I only have said this one other time over the air, but it really fits here, so I'll say it a second time. I have only struck one of my children, three children, 43, 4.

0: in a very litigious society, and that was an assault. This guy who's a Vietnam veteran, who didn't like that this young man was not standing for the national anthem. Obviously, he wasn't raised the right way, because who sits down like that during the national anthem? And even if you were distracted and you just spaced out, the man asked you to stand up. So then you're sitting down on purpose at that point. Then he asked him a second time, stand up or get smacked. Kid wouldn't get up. So he smacked him in the back of his head. Now, take out litigious society, take out my nonviolent, you know, approach, because I don't like hitting. It was effective. The kid got right up. Why didn't he get up when the nice man asked him to stand up? Then who knows? If somebody said to you, stand up or get smacked, then maybe you get, you know, in a frame of mind where you won't do it. Congratulations to the gentlelady who just wrote me with her wonderful news. Let me type congratulations. I will stop the presses. So proud of this individual. I'll put a congratulations so that it actually sends the whole screen filled with balloons. Did you hear it? It goes like a cork popping, and then it just comes showering down. I'll give this person a yippee as well. You know that, but if you put on an iPhone, if you put congratulations, it does a whole little celebration, which I love. Also, too, if you hold it in, you hold the button, you can then make it do like boom effects where the whole screen will shake, like the word will go like back and forth. How? How? Yeah, just like that. So congratulations to the gentlelady. So proud of you. So I'm going to say in the end, it is a happy ending because the two of them wound up having a drink together, a beer. So I thought, wait a minute. At first I'm thinking, Dad, a beer? This kid looks like he's 13. But I don't know how old he is, but he's got to be at least 21. So let me say this. Talk about turning things around. You go from a confrontation and a generational gap, one who is very patriotic, having served in our military. Thank you for your service. So no prosecutor, but keep in mind, these wacko Democrats that don't charge real criminals, they would charge him. This is the country we live in right now. These Alvin Braggs and these people, look at Tim Walz. I've never had a chance to tell you how disgusted I am. And that guy almost became vice president of the United States. He pardoned a child rapist. And his excuse was, this guy should be in jail. He should be executed. But Tim Walz's excuse was, we shouldn't be judged on the worst day in our life. Hey, Tampon Tim, what are you talking about? How about the child's worst day of his life, who will probably never have a normal sexual life, you know, a healthy sexual life? These socialist, communist Democrats, they are a menace to our country. So in the end, I'm glad he slapped him in his head. It's not my style. I don't approve of it. So say it's hypocritical, but I'm glad he smacked him in his head. The kid did get up, and happy ending, they had a beer together. I hope the kid paid for the beer, but I think the older adult did, is my feeling there. All right, don't try this at home, please. You just can't do it. Leave it to me.
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0: I learned about something that then jogged my memory that this sounded familiar, like I had heard something like this before, and even more than one other time involving the same family. So the daughter of Brad Pitt and Angelina Jolie, her name is Vivian. Her full name is Vivian Marshalline Jolie hyphen Pitt. She is 18 years old now, and she's filed a petition in Los Angeles County Superior Court requesting that her legal name be changed from Vivian Marshalline Jolie Pitt to Vivian Marshalline Jolie. They want Pitt gone. Two other siblings of hers did the same thing when they became majority age. So, you know, something happens once. I usually don't have an opinion because anything can happen. And sometimes something looks a certain way and it could be just the opposite. But if all three of them have done exactly the same thing, and in court documents, and I read this on in a People article, I don't read People magazine, but this is a People article. They list the reason for the request as, quote, personal. So they don't have to say, I hate my dad. My dad's a terrible dad. He's horrible. You know, and I think that Brad Pitt doesn't appear to be a great dad to these children, because you can get separated, you can get divorced. And now I know that sometimes one parent, and it's a terrible thing to do. I always have respect when two adults cannot be together anymore and they support each other when it comes to the children. Now, in fairness, that can't always be the case. Harry Hurley, life coach, reporting for duty. You may have a monster individual and it just, you can't do it. But whenever possible, that's obviously optimal, where you don't want the children, the parents playing each other with the children, or the children against one or, you know, the other parent. But I'm just going to settle my own, and it's very, very minimal curiosity. I'm not that curious about this. But my minimal curiosity on this, because I did hear about it before when one of them wanted the name Pitt gone. Then I heard another child wanted the name Pitt gone. And now the third child wants the name Pitt gone. I'm going to say the problem is Pitt. Stanky armpit. The problem is Pitt with two T's. Just a hunch. You know, I don't know, but that's what I think.
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2: Ratcheting up the attacks. I'm Lisa Lacera, Fox News. U.S. Central Command says it's conducting a 12th night of strikes against targets in Iran, as President Trump promised to strike a power plant or bridge for every ship Tehran targets in the Strait of Hormuz.
3: More tough talk as well from Iran's political elite. On one hand, you have the speaker coming out and saying, posting all or none, basically saying, if Iran is not allowed to sell its oil, no country, no neighboring country in the region will be permitted to sell any oil at all. The foreign minister also taking a page from the Old Testament. He's saying it'll be an eye for an eye, striking back against America in kind, not just America, but also any country as well that contributes to America's efforts.
2: Fox's Steve Harrigan in Tel Aviv. This afternoon, President Trump honored the four service members killed last weekend in the Middle East, saluting during the dignified transfer of their remains at Dover Air Force Base in Delaware. From the ceremony in Delaware, the president traveled to Marietta, Georgia, with the family of Lieutenant Tyler Feehan, who was from the state, calling him and the others heroes during a speech where he focused on his economic policy.
4: This economy is ready to blow everything away ever of any country. There's never been anything like what's happening in the United States of America right now.
2: Fox polls show the cost of living is the top issue for voters as we head into the

0: Midterm election. Tropical storm Bertha made landfall this afternoon in Louisiana's St. Bernard Parish. Fox Weather's Brandi Campbell's in Biloxi, Mississippi.
1: The Biloxi emergency manager here told me they are at least grateful that Bertha's intense storms remained offshore in the Gulf.
0: The storm center is about 40 miles southwest of New Orleans. On Wall Street, the Dow lost 6 points. The Nasdaq minus 146. The S&P off 10. 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
0: A French modeling scout with ties to Jeffrey Epstein has been found dead in his home outside Paris. Authorities say Daniel Siad's body was found Monday evening. An autopsy will be conducted to determine the cause of death. The Secretary of State has met his Chinese counterpart ahead of President Xi Jinping's visit to Washington.
14: Secretary Rubio admits the U.S. and China don't always see eye to eye, but they need to make sure things don't get out of hand. He spoke to Chinese Foreign Minister Wang Yi at the ASEAN summit in the Philippines.
15: The difficult job of geopolitics and foreign policy is managing your differences and not doing anything that runs contrary to our national interests, but at the same time trying to avoid conflict that could lead to something really catastrophic for the world.
14: The two diplomats were trying to identify areas of cooperation ahead of the Chinese president's trip to Washington. They also discussed fentanyl and regional tensions, but didn't touch on election interference. Jonathan Savage, Fox News.
0: Some New York City landlords have filed a lawsuit over one of Mayor Zohran Mamdani's signature campaign promises.
16: The landlords come from four of the five boroughs. Only Manhattan is not included. They allege the plaintiff, the New York City Rent Guidelines Board, based a decision to approve a rent freeze on data manipulated by Mayor Mamdani. Freezing the rent was a core pledge during Mamdani's quest to become New York City mayor. The landlords also allege Mayor Mamdani packed the board with supporters of his proposal. Even with claims of Mamdani's connected actions, the mayor is not listed as a defendant. The plaintiffs ask for the Rent Guidelines Board's June decision to be declared illegal and voided. In New York City, Gernal Scott, Fox News.
0: The analytics company Luminate says 2026 World Cup halftime performers Justin Bieber, BTS, and Madonna had considerable jumps in the streams of the songs they performed on Sunday. I'm Lisa Lucera. This is Fox News.
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1: Hey, girl, Jersey Devil. I think the New York Post nailed it today with their cover about New Jersey Governor Mikey Sherrill for the election fraud that's happening in the Garden State, calling her the Jersey Devil. It is Fox Across America, your radio buddy and mine, Jimmy Failla, my life coach, America's life coach, off today. But it's me, your radio buddy, Rich Zeoli, with you, host of the Rich Zeoli podcast. Great to be with you today. We are loaded up, stacked up with some of the finest guests anywhere, A-listers, all of them. So I'm excited. And I'm really excited to be with you because I live in New Jersey. And I've lived in New Jersey my entire life. Well, that's not true. I actually lived in Levittown. And then I moved to Jersey when I was 10 years old. My dad was a Port Authority cop. And then I got involved in New Jersey politics when I was in sixth grade. And I was a Republican county chairman for about 6 years. I was a county commissioner for 3 years. I've been involved in Jersey politics my entire life. And I have seen it all. I have seen them hand out cigarettes and street money. I've seen them bribe people. Brendan Byrne was a Democrat governor. He was beloved by both sides of the aisle. A very funny guy. And he used to joke. He'd say, whatever Democrat county he was in, he'd go, I want to be buried here so I can remain active in politics. Like, that was the joke. So when the news broke yesterday that 6,600 non-citizens were registered to vote because of a software glitch in New Jersey, I was not surprised. In fact, color me shocked when the governor of New Jersey, Mikey Sherrill, blamed her predecessor and blamed the Motor Vehicle Commission. What you have to understand is that the company that runs the software for this put out a statement saying that everything the governor said was BS. And now the Trump administration has opened up a lawsuit against the state of New Jersey. But this is why we need the Save America Act, to ensure that only United States citizens are voting in federal elections, period. And her answer was like, well, I mean, only 400 people voted. There was an election in Bergen County, New Jersey, is right across the river from New York City, came down to one vote. And then they had lawsuit after lawsuit. It was like for a mayor or something like that. And they threw out ballots and more ballots came in. And then it was like one vote. And then all of a sudden, next thing you know, the election was decided by a judge. He was just like, I'm sick of this. I'm awarding you congratulations, you won. So yeah, you know what? 400 votes can absolutely throw an election. It can throw a close election. Like, I was talking to my buddy, Senator Dave McCormick from Pennsylvania yesterday when I was guest hosting for Guy Benson. And by the way, congratulations to Guy. Very happy for him. When McCormick said, hey, you know what? When I ran in Pennsylvania, I had two close elections. One of them was decided by less than 900 votes. So yeah, it matters. But in addition to that, if somebody cancels out my vote, who's not a citizen of the United States of America, that's not okay. That's not okay. Because if we both vote, and like I'm in machine A and that person's at machine B, and they're not supposed to vote, I'm supposed to vote, and we vote for different people, that person just canceled out my vote. So it's not okay, and the governor sounds pathetic with her excuses. Here's Mikey Sherrill, a software error. Cut 12, please.
2: In June of 2023... nearly 3 years before I became governor, a serious software error in New Jersey's motor vehicle system led to the improper voter registration of what we believe to be roughly 6,600 people in our state. When New Jerseyans applied for a driver's license or identification at the MVC, they were asked if they wanted to register to vote. In the case of this error, some individuals indicated that they weren't citizens and weren't eligible to vote, but the software registered them anyway.
1: Oh,
2: the error in the software was corrected a year later in June of 2024. That is more than 2 years ago.
1: Now, the company that she's blaming for this on the software error is a company called Idemia. And that is who the New Jersey Motor Vehicle Commission used. But you also have to know something else, too. Before he left office, one of the things that Phil Murphy did, the worst governor in the history of any state, in the history of the union. I mean, really, you can't find a worse governor than Phil Murphy. He was the worst.

and he had snaggle teeth. That's a whole other thing. Oh, by the way, I want to thank my buddy, Dr. Mike Veneria, my dentist, because I was supposed to go for my cleaning today, and Mikey called me up yesterday, and he's like, we need you. So I had to reschedule, and, you know, I mean, I called him at like 9 o'clock last night, and he was able to get me off the point, but I feel bad, so I just wanted to give him a shout-out and say thanks. He's a big fan of the show, obviously. He's a great dentist in New Jersey, Mike Veneria, but he's my friend, and we talk about this stuff all the time, and we both agreed. Worst governor in the history of the state. He lived in Jersey his entire life, too. Worst. The worst. Worst to do business. Eminent Mars, the candy company, they're leaving. They're out. They're done. But here's the statement from the people that... So Murphy signs a law saying, we're going to give everybody a driver, everybody who gets a license, you're automatically registered to vote. You're automatically registered. So that's the problem right there. You go to get a license, they automatically register you to vote. It should not be that easy. Voting is a sacred responsibility. And in my opinion, I want to make sure that people who want to vote, they have to work at it. I don't want to make it too easy to vote. Voting should be a little difficult. Like, you should have to take the time to fill out an application. You should have to take the time to go vote in person. You should have to put a little bit more effort into it than just finding a show on Netflix to stream. It's ridiculous to me how easy it's become. Like, I'm just waiting for the time when this is all done online, where everybody just dials a number and then puts in their choice, you know, press one if you want J.D. Vance, press two if you want. Like, I do not want to get to that place where it's just that easy to vote. It's everybody goes, it's a right. Yes, it's a right, but rights come with responsibilities. And not to, like, get off on a Spider-Man kick here, but to whom much is given, much is required. Am I right? So I'm just saying you should have to work at it a little bit, just a little bit. The company behind this, where Mikey Sherrill is throwing under the bus and blaming, put out the following. IDEMIA works with the New Jersey Motor Vehicle Commission and has for more than 40 years to support the process through which eligible individuals may indicate their interest in registering to vote when applying for or renewing a driver's license or state-issued identification card. Our role is to transmit information through the motor vehicle system. The voter registration information is transmitted to the New Jersey Department of State Division of Elections, which is ultimately responsible for verifying eligibility to vote. Information submitted by IDEMIA must still be validated and adjudicated by the Division of Elections. So Mikey Sherrill's like, oh, yeah, no, software glitch. No, it wasn't. They sent the information over to the New Jersey Division of Elections, and the New Jersey Division of Elections did not do their job. Or maybe they deliberately didn't do their job. I'm just saying. You know, call me cynical, but when you grow up in New Jersey, or I think the New Jersey, New York metropolitan area, Philadelphia, like, there's a certain amount of cynicism that just courses through your veins because you've seen it all. And so nothing shocks you, like nothing. I remember my dad taking me to the Port Authority bus terminal when I was a kid, when the cops threw a Christmas party and we got to go into the jail. It was fun. But I remember my dad showing me there was this guy doing the game Three Card Monte and explaining to me how you can't win. And I was 10, but that was my first time of realizing that there's a scam on every street corner, literally a scam on every street corner. So when you grow up in New Jersey politics and you see them handing out cigarettes and street money and you hear Democrat governors joking about dead people voting, and then something like this happens, you go, it's like Vito Corleone. I'm a superstitious man. And if lightning should strike, you know what I mean? Like, I'm going to blame the people in this room. I don't think it's an error. I think it's deliberate. I absolutely do, because I've seen too much. Well, the only way we'll know for sure is when we get to the bottom of this through a lawsuit, which the Trump administration has now opened against the state of New Jersey. Good. And every other blue state in America that does not want to cooperate must cooperate. Because I'm going to read for you the statement that was put out by a bunch of blue state governors after President Trump gave his speech the other night saying that our system is vulnerable to China and that there are illegals who are registered to vote. The Democrat Governors Association, which is chaired by Andy Beshear, who is a 2028 presidential candidate and featuring a murderer's row of 2028 losers, Gretchen Whitmer, Kathy Hochul, Governor Mikey Sherrill, Janet Mills, Wes Moore, Governor Gavin Newsom's greasy, oily hair is on the list.

0: J.B. Pritzker's on the list. Governor Josh Shapiro's on the list. Oh, yes, Shapiro the other day. He said, was that not a crazy blank speech that Trump gave? What's crazy about making sure that our election system can't be hacked by China? I mean, for years we heard Russia. I heard Kamala Harris say on The View, we need paper ballots. Because if you have a paper ballot, well, then Russia can't hack a paper ballot. That's an actual quote from Kamala Harris. I mean, obviously, you know, she was probably three glasses deep when she said it, but it's still, it's correct. You can't hack a paper ballot. I mean, you know, clock is right twice a day. So they put out a statement saying it is deeply alarming that President Trump continues to try to undermine free and fair elections. No amount of lies and conspiracy theories can change the fact that our country's elections have repeatedly been proven to be safe and secure. So they're ready to fight back against the Trump administration. Now that we know 6,600 non-citizens were registered to vote and 400 of those people did vote, what do we do now? A prominent New Jersey Democrat member of Congress, Josh Gottheimer, has called for a full and utter investigation into this entire fiasco. A Democrat member of the state assembly named Jamel Hawley, also calling for an immediate pause on the program that automatically registers people to vote. But how many are on the voter rolls? That's what we don't know. Here's Governor Mikey Sherrill admitting that she doesn't know that. Cut 13.
1: I learned of this last Wednesday, and I immediately ordered my chief counsel to launch a comprehensive investigation. Currently, the Division of Elections is working to ensure anyone who is illegally registered is removed from the voter rolls.
0: Well, thank you. Very nice of you. But how do we make sure there aren't other people on the voter rolls? The only way to do that is to look at the voter rolls. Am I right? I'm right, aren't I? Yeah, that's the only way you're going to know for sure. She said 400 individuals voted. Okay, that could absolutely swing an election. They know they were not supposed to vote. Should there be legal consequences? Should there be ramifications? I think so. I mean, they voted illegally, but we don't know the outcome of the elections in which they voted. There could have been a close town council race decided by a handful of votes. There could have been a close race for a member of Congress. Who knows? All I know is I put my heart and soul into the last governor's race, and I sat here as a guest of Fox Across America on election day, and I said I feel really good about Jack Cittarelli's chances. Really good. I didn't predict he was going to win, but I said I felt really, really good about it. And suddenly, Mikey Sherrill gets more votes than Kamala Harris got in New Jersey. How does that happen? But until we look at the voter rolls, we won't know the answer to these questions. So we have to open them up, bottom line. But here's Mikey Sherrill saying 400 individuals voted. Big whoop. What are we going to do about it? Cut 14.
1: Initial analysis shows that fewer than 400 newly registered individuals voted in an election due to this software error. They were registered as Democrats, Republicans, and the majority unaffiliated, and were scattered across the state. But let me be clear. This entire situation is unacceptable. It's unacceptable that the vendor released software with such a glaring error. It's unacceptable that the MVC took a year to get this issue fixed. And it's unacceptable that no one in the previous administration brought this to light, demanded accountability, or took action when it happened years ago.
0: Well, that's all good. That's great. That's wonderful. But why don't we do something about it to make sure it never happens again by going through the voter rolls? It's Fox Across America, Zioli for Fela. Great to have you with us. Don't go away.
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5: I'm Gianna Gelosi with your Fox True Crime Minute. More than 3 years after the town of Doxbury, Massachusetts, was rocked by the murder of three young kids, its residents now brace for the trial of their mother. Lindsay Clancy was charged with strangling her three young kids at their home on January 24th, 2023. Prosecutors say the 35-year-old asked her husband to pick up takeout before choking 5-year-old Cora, 3-year-old Dawson, and 8-month-old Callum with resistance bands before cutting her wrists and neck and jumping from a second-story window, leaving her paralyzed and in a wheelchair. The defense argues she was in the middle of a mental health crisis, over-medicated for severe postpartum depression, and hearing voices that told her to kill herself and her kids. Clancy was a nurse who experienced anxiety after the births of her kids and was prescribed a laundry list of medications from a psychiatrist. She reported suicidal ideation in December of 2022 and sought help from a day program and a psychiatric hospital weeks before the murders. Clancy has pleaded not guilty to 3 counts of first-degree murder. 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I'm Gianna Gelosi with your Fox True Crime Minute.
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9: Samsung is laying off several hundred workers in New Jersey. Here's more from Lisa Carton.
10: Reuters reports cuts in display, phone, and other related operation-related roles unrelated to the chip division. The majority of layoffs are connected to Samsung relocating its headquarters to Texas, and many took relocation offers. The layoffs mainly impact its New Jersey and Texas locations. Its mobile division, however, is expected to post its first ever loss as it grapples with intense competition from Apple.
9: Anthropic is setting up meetings with investors as it prepares for an IPO. Bloomberg says it's a sign that the AI company is serious about a public offering in late 2026. It's possible that Anthropic could beat OpenAI in the race for an IPO. And San Francisco Mayor Dan Lurie is calling for stiffer regulations for robo-taxis after a Waymo meltdown. Thousands of people were stranded on the 4th of July after dozens of Waymos got stuck in traffic and ran out of juice. The mayor wants the state of California to impose stricter regulations. Tech Report, I'm Mark Mayfield.

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0: with you on Fox Across America. Stopped at Taco Bell on the way, loaded up on some lettuce wraps. I'm good to go. I'm feeling good. If you want to weigh in on the conversation, by the way, it's 888-788-9910. 888-788-9910. The question I have for you is, don't you think this momentum now should force even Democrats to vote for the Save America Act? Which all it does is ensure that Americans, citizens, get to vote in federal elections. There's no power over state elections, no power over local elections, no power over school board and municipal elections. It's literally federal elections. But yeah, I'm sure by now you heard about the never-ending pasta bowl at Olive Garden, which, you know, Zioli, I'm just saying, it's been a while since I've been to an Olive Garden. Not bashing them, just, you know. Anyway, the never-ending pasta bowl belongs to the pasta bowl holder. And yes, you have to show identification. If we can guard our breadsticks and our pasta, we should be able to guard our elections and our ballots. That's my opinion. That's my opinion on this. And if it's really hard for married women and Black Americans to get ID, then Olive Garden clearly is the most racist restaurant in America to force that upon people. Or maybe just the idea that married women and Black people can't get IDs is just pure and utter Democrat BS. Throwing that out there. Since, you know, we also require it to fly on airplanes, go to government buildings, have a checking account, get health care, you know, pretty much everything. Here's Andy Kim, Democrat member of the United States Senate, talking about this massive voter fraud scandal in his state of New Jersey.
1: But it does represent a pretty big screw up and probably the largest breach of this kind that I could ever cover. What was your reaction to seeing that news today?
2: Yeah, you know, I heard about it for the first time today as well. And I have to say, look, I mean, this is unacceptable. And this needs to be fixed immediately, and people need to be held accountable for that, especially if they've known this since it's happened a couple years ago. So, yes, you know, when there are mistakes, when there are things that are broken, we need to fix it. But we also need to make sure that we're looking at the problems in the right size, that this is not akin to what Donald Trump was talking about.
0: No, it's literally what Donald Trump was talking about. He literally said, we have in New Jersey 35,000 non-citizens who are registered to vote. This is literally what he talked about. And that was Chris Hayes, who said this is the largest breach he's ever seen. I mean, even MS Now is admitting that. But for Democrats, they can't admit that. Here's CNN's Abby Phillips also throwing cold water on this.
3: You just said it's widespread. So where's the proof that it's widespread?
4: 6,600 non-citizens voted onto the voter rolls.
3: That is 0.006% of registered voters in the state. Is it widespread, or is it something that is relatively rare?
5: You're pounding him over the word widespread. I just would ask you,
3: Scott,
5: what is your tolerance for any fraud at all?
3: Is it widespread?
5: Absolutely. Over 6,000 people.
3: What is your bar for widespread?
5: My bar is I want no tolerance. Okay. I have zero tolerance.
3: So what is your tolerance for American citizens?
5: By the way, this isn't the only place this is happening.
3: What is your tolerance for American citizens whose valid voter registrations are invalidated by incorrect databases? What's your tolerance for that?
5: I don't have tolerance for any mistakes in the electoral system, including putting non-citizens on the rolls.
0: And neither should you, by the way. No one should have tolerance for that, because your vote matters and shouldn't get canceled out by somebody who shouldn't be voting. That is the point.

0: 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Tonight, expect an evening thunderstorm followed by clear to partly cloudy skies. The low will be 67. Tomorrow will bring a mix of sun and clouds with lower humidity marking the beginning of a dry spell. The high will reach 83. Tomorrow night will be crystal clear and cool with temperatures dropping to 56, nearing the record low of 53 set in 2007. I'm AccuWeather meteorologist Jason Caterina on WPG Talk Radio 95.5.
1: News. I'm Ted Lindner. U.S. forces launching a 12th night of strikes against Iranian military targets, according to the Pentagon.
2: We don't need the Hormuz Strait, but we do it because we have to do it, because we cannot let Iran have a nuclear weapon.
1: President Trump speaking at a rally in Georgia today. This is the Republican-led House adopted a $95 billion budget proposal today. It would further fund the Iran war and other White House priorities over objections from Democrats. Communities across West Virginia working to recover after severe flash flooding brought on by torrential rains began Tuesday. Governor Patrick Morrisey.
3: We are concerned about loss of life. We're not here to make any specific announcements pertaining to that, but we are concerned about that, and that's why all of our efforts remain focused on examining different street scenarios and situations so we can report things to the public.
1: A state of emergency declared for all 55 counties in the Mountain State. 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

0: started GLP-1s for weight loss to those who haven't. The study found that marriage and cohabitation jumped for single women who lost weight on GLP-1s after 18 months. Among women who were not employed at the start of the study, job opportunities increased by 27%. I'm Lisa Carton.
1: Dance lessons reduce depression symptoms in young adults. That's according to a new study by the University of Oxford and Oxford Health. The study involved a salsa dance 8-week program for 18 to 24-year-olds who had mild to moderate severe depression symptoms. And research shows those who took part had a significant reduction of social anxiety and depression compared to the control group. Health update, I'm Scott Pringle.
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0: crazy stories in the news lately regarding ICE and attacks on ICE, and now we have non-citizens voting in New Jersey. Welcome back to Fox Across America. It's Rich Zeoli in for Jimmy Failla. It's great to be with you today. And great to have Jonathan Fahey back on the show. I love this guy because he always retweets me, and I appreciate that. Jonathan, I don't know. It's hard to say, like, you re-X'd me. You know what I mean?
1: Exactly.
0: It's a tough thing to say one man to another. Like, this guy X's me all the time. But I appreciate you doing that. And you should follow.
1: I love your stuff. Yes.
0: Thank you, my friend. You should follow Jonathan on X at Jonathan for Fairfax. So how you doing as the former acting ICE director in this crazy news cycle?
1: Crazy is the perfect word, because every day there's a new shoe to drop on this, and it's all often in a very bad way, like we're going to talk about with New Jersey, but also with the attacks on the ICE building in New York. And it's just like it never stops. And really, it just shows every one of these stories, the underlying theme is how extreme the Democratic Party has become on this immigration issue, and I say the illegal immigration issue, not the immigration issue, that they really will stop at nothing to advance this sort of open borders, mass amnesty agenda. And, you know, there's no line they won't cross and no bottom they can't reach, as we saw with Tim Walz, what, a couple of weeks ago, pardoning the sex offender to keep him in the country.
0: Yeah, right. Like a guy who's raping a 10-year-old and saying that that was his culture or something like that to justify it. I mean, just hideous. You know what I worry about, Jonathan? I worry that people are going to forget just how bad it was. So you were right there at the forefront of this as the acting ICE director. And how bad was it when Joe Biden was president? And, you know, I remember Bill Malusian being down at the border. I remember Griff Jenkins reporting on this. I remember them showing thousands of people coming in every day. Now that the border's secure, I worry that the memory of that's going to fade.
1: I think you're exactly right. It's kind of one of these things when you solve a problem in politics, then you sometimes don't get the credit for solving the problem. Right. Everyone just moves on to the next problem, which isn't necessarily a bad thing. But I think people need to remember, because we've got an election coming up in 2028, presidential, and we know from what the Democrats are doing now, they are going to reopen that border the first chance they get and do everything they can to give every illegal citizenship and get the ones that aren't voting yet, get them fully voting. I think people need to relook at those videos, because it was horrific watching the Bill Malusian and Griff on a daily basis. It was utterly shocking. And I think those two and Fox in general really changed the tide, because the other networks weren't even covering it. People would have not even known, at least they would know indirectly, but not directly, how bad and how, frankly, deliberate it was from the Biden administration.
0: And Jonathan Fahey's with us, the great Jonathan Fahey. It's awesome to have him, former acting ICE director, all-around great guy. You see him on Fox all the time. Follow him at John for Fairfax. I'm sorry. I don't have my glasses on. Look, man, I think you're right about that. And I think that when you talk about getting non-citizens to vote, and I don't know if all of them are in this country illegally or not. We have to figure all that out. But if 400 people voted who should not have

0: voted, and elections are sometimes very, very close. Even one person is too many. But the Democrats act like this could not happen. This is not possible to happen. The story breaks yesterday. 6,600 non-citizens registered to vote in New Jersey. They call it a software glitch. And immediately, most of the talking points on CNN, MS Now, the other networks is, yeah, but that's not enough to swing an election. As if this is just like a one isolated incident in the entire country, and that's all it is.
1: Yeah. Keep your eyes open for the next big lie coming, because the first big lie was it never happened. This big lie is going to be it's only these few hundred, so it's really insignificant. That's not true either. These are the 500 that they caught through a software glitch that identified people. This doesn't catch the people that went in there and affirmatively checked that they were a citizen and wanted to vote.
0: Yeah.
1: There's no safeguards on those. So whatever the numbers are, multiply it by 10, 20, or 100, and maybe you get close to the reality. But remember, this is COVID wasn't made in the lab. This is what they do with this stuff, is you're crazy for suggesting it. Then when it becomes to be true or reveals to be true, then they minimize it and act like it's not a big deal. Well, it's not just the few hundred. It's not just New Jersey. It's not just one software glitch. And the scandal, there's so many scandals within this, but why is the DMV or a DMV bureaucrat in many instances getting to determine who votes in U.S. elections? It's truly insane. The American people want to be able to have a say on who votes in elections. 80% of them want voter ID and citizenship requirements, but they can't get that. But some bureaucrat at a DMV can basically assign voters. And this whole thing with voting registration through the DMV, everyone knew this was going to be the result of it. It's like you self-report, you decide to vote, there's no verification, and you're a voter forever, and no one checks on it. Our elections deserve a lot more. American people deserve a lot more security in their elections than just this current system. But again, the big lie is coming. It's only New Jersey. It's only these few hundred. And by the way, they voted for Democrats and Republicans, so it all balanced each other out. So actually, we all benefited somehow because of this. It's insane.
0: I love when they throw the math number. They're like, well, it's 0.00006%. It's like, shut up. Like, that's not the issue.
1: Yeah.
0: A buddy
1: that's
0: of mine,
1: not the issue.
0: Who I won't mention his name, but he had a great analogy for this. He said, it's kind of like when you're dating and you tell the other person your number, as in like the number of partners, whatever that number they give you is, multiply by 10. It's kind of like that.
1: Exactly.
0: And I think that is just such a great analogy, because that's what we're going to see here unfold. And you're also right about the fact that since this is self-reporting, it's basically the honor system. I mean, when you pull up and there's some guys has tomatoes on the side of the road and a little money jar. That's what it is to vote. You just self-affirm that you're a citizen and you're able to vote. That's ridiculous. And so we don't know how many people are voting that have just lied about that. And that's what the Save America Act would do, Jonathan Fahey, right? So tell us exactly what it does and why it's so important.
1: Well, two things. It requires voter ID. When you go to vote, you have to show that you are who you say you are, which seems perfectly fair and what we all do multiple times, probably every week in some form or another. And the second is you have to prove you're a U.S. citizen, because you have to be a citizen to vote. So two things that are very reasonable. Certainly most people agree on it's 80%-ish numbers, which how often in politics do you ever get like an 80-20 issue?
0: Right.
1: And certainly if it's 80-20 the other way on a Dem issue, the Republicans generally go along with those because they know it's good for them. So this is just one of these things that is like common sense. And the Democrats, every time they oppose it, you know that they have no real good opposition when all of their opposition boils down to, let's call the other side racist. You know, like if they had a really strong opposition, you'd hear it. But instead, their heads spin around when you say voter ID. They act like you've done just something crazy when it's the most reasonable thing in the world. And now the other thing is they try to conflate the two. Because remember, the Democrats vote are against voter ID in and of itself, not just that and the citizenship requirement. So now they try to say, well, it's so hard to prove your citizenship and get a birth certificate, which also isn't true. But remember, whenever they say that, it's like, yeah, but are you Chuck Schumer? Are you in favor of just voter ID in and of itself? And the answer is racist, somebody that marked.

0: in Selma, 1960, that doesn't have an ID. How can we do this again
1: Right.
0: as Jim Crow 3.0, 2.0? All
1: Married
0: this
1: women can't will never
0: nonsense.
1: be able to vote again. You know, this is a secret plot to overturn the 17th Amendment, or you know, I mean, it's so silly. It really is.
0: And they'll fly someone in, the one person in the world that doesn't have an ID but manages to get on a plane and go to Congress and say, oh, they don't have ID. It's amazing to
1: Right.
0: me that instead of spending maybe a few $1,000s to get IDs for these handful of people that don't have them that are actually legitimate voters, they'll spend billions to oppose voter ID. And everyone knows what's going on here.
1: Yeah.
0: And it's like they want illegals to vote.
1: Yep.
0: They want it easy to cheat because they believe cheating on average benefits them.
1: Nope.
0: And there's not, this isn't complicated. And if you go on CNN or something and say this, they'll act like it's crazy, but it's like there's no other explanation that makes any sense whatsoever.
1: Listen, man, you're spot on. I grew up in Jersey politics and I spent a lot of time in Philly politics. You know, every time Halloween comes around, the dead rise and they vote. And that is a fact that I have seen since I was a kid. You know, and it was a joke. It was an open joke about dead people voting in Philadelphia and other places. Now we're talking about illegals voting. And yes, it's to cheat. And yes, it's also because they don't want any accountability. But it also goes to a broader point, which I want to ask you about, Jonathan Fahey, which is, in order to be a Democrat today, you have to be anti-ICE, with one exception, and that's John
0: Correct.
1: Fetterman. You have to be
0: Right.
1: anti-ICE. And then it's not enough just to say defund ICE or shut ICE down. You have to call them Nazis, the fascists, Gestapo. You got to use all the things, which then leads to what we saw the other day, which is a whack job who wasn't going to really be successful because he's crazy. But you know, he hears those words and he thinks that he's got to do something about that. I think they're very deliberate with their choice of language. And you cannot be a Democrat and be successful today if you support ICE, period.
0: That is 100% true. And remember, you mentioned John Fetterman, but he's basically been excommunicated
1: Yep.
0: from the Democratic Party. But it's so bad. It's not just anti-ICE. And they try to use this idea that they're just upset with tactics and stuff. But the truth is they are against deporting illegal aliens. And that's all this is about. They couldn't care less what ICE is doing as long as they don't deport illegal aliens. They were perfectly happy when ICE is, changing diapers at the border or whatever Joe Biden had them doing, but they don't want people deported, and they use ICE as a scapegoat. It's the most cynical thing ever that they put these people, the ICE agents, at risk as well as the public safety at risk because they don't want immigration laws enforced because they know lack of enforcement leads to more Democratic voters and more power for them. And that's this whole thing. So they've created these false narratives against ICE agents that are just deliberately designed to prevent the laws from being enforced, which is the most cynical thing ever if you think about it, because our system doesn't work if we have a robust debate that leads to a law being passed, and then the side that loses just does everything they can to undermine whatever that law is. Our system would immediately collapse if that's the way all of us behaved. And that's the way the Democrats are behaving here. And they will stop at nothing. And this is so predictable, this thing.

0: harmed in other ways in order to achieve it. It's so cynical. Democrats from 10 years or 20 years ago wouldn't even survive in this party, because you have to be so radical on this immigration issue, as well as every other issue. They're really a radical party, and it's just one diversion. Everyone's talking about these DSA members, and it's like, they don't really deviate from the today's Democratic Party. They just kind of say it more, you know, they're actually, in a way, more honest about it. But today's Democratic Party is anti-law enforcement, anti-ICE. They want boys to play in girls' sports. They, you know, they do things that are utterly crazy, but it is a mainstream position within that party.
1: Listen, man, you let crazy in, crazy's not leaving. So that's the bottom line. And eventually crazy's running the show, and that's what we got going on here. But the reason why they let crazy in is because deep down they agree with it. So Jonathan Fahey, always a pleasure, my man. I appreciate it. Former acting ICE director. Let's chat again soon, and you be well, my friend. I thanks for coming on the show.
0: Thank you.
1: It's Fox Across America's Yoli for Fela. We got more to come today, and we got some great guests coming up. Kennedy's going to be here. I'm very excited about that, but that's only just a little tease of the great guests we have coming up. So again, if you want to weigh in, 888-788-9910, 888-788-9910. It's Fox Across America.
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5: 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Z-E-O-L-I. Thank you. But it's great to be here. I love hanging out with you guys. And I love the fact that Mikey thinks he's going to let Emerson read the quiz, but we're not going to let that happen today, right?
6: Oh, I thought we were.
5: No, we're going to make you read the quiz, okay? What happened last time was a disgrazia, as my people call it, Emerson, where you got handed the responsibility of having to read the quiz. You know why that happened? Josh, can you tell her why?
7: Yeah, just throwing her under the fire. And, you know, also because, you know, there are certain names, especially questions 4 and 5, that usually trip him up.
5: And it's the best part of the show. Mikey pronounces.
6: All right, so are we going or no?
5: Let's do this.
6: Yeah, let's top on the game.
5: All right, so we all play? Is it all play? Is it team play? What are we doing?
6: No, because we already looked up the answers.
7: I already know everything. So.
5: All right, is this Texas themed?
6: Yes.
5: All right, let's do it.
6: What is the capital of Texas?
5: Austin.
6: There you go. What video game does the Creeper appear in?
5: What?
6: The Creeper.
5: I don't know. Give me multiple choice, please.
6: Minecraft, Roblox, Fortnite, and Dark Souls.
5: God, Fortnite. How is that Texas themed? I don't understand.
6: I don't know.
7: Maybe it was created there.
6: What is the only element on the periodic table named after a U.S. state?
5: Alaska. I don't know.
7: Give me those options.
6: Axiom, right, Americum. Washingtonium or Californium?
5: Californium. Thank you.
7: Nice. There you go.
6: What are the two most common months for U.S. presidents to be born with?
5: Wait, what?
6: What are the two most common months for U.S. presidents to be born in which with 6 commanders in chiefs in each?
5: Okay.
6: So January and February, July and August, October and November, or November.
5: July and August. Oh. I jumped on that too fast. What was the correct answer?
7: October and November.
5: Really?
7: Yeah. Huh.
5: Interesting.
6: And then what mathematician is credited with inventing the first mechanical calculator?
5: Oppenheimer. No, give me a list.
6: Blaise Pascal, Gottfried Wilhelm Leibniz.
7: Leibniz.
5: This is why, see, Emerson, am I right? This is exactly what I was hoping would happen.
6: Emerson can read the last 2 answers.
5: Emerson, you are watching history right now. Start over, Mikey, because I got distracted.
6: I don't think we have enough time.
7: Go for it. You got it.
6: Blaise Pascal, Gottfried Wilhelm
7: Leibniz.
6: Leibniz, Charles Babbage, or René Descartes.
7: Descartes.
5: There's a philosopher. I don't think it was him. I'll go with the Gilbert Gottfried.
7: No, Blaise Pascal.
5: There you go. Wow. Pedro Pascal? No? All right. It is fine. Well done. I did a terrible job on that. What did I get, like 2, right?
6: Game went 2 for 5.
5: Yeah, it's terrible. That was a terrible quiz.
6: No barbecue. Honestly.
5: That was the worst quiz yet, I think. Awful. Emerson, I'm sorry you had to watch that. I feel like it's ruined your entire college internship. All right, it's Fox Trust America. The K-Train Kennedy is going to join us, host of the Kennedy Saves the World podcast. It is Zeoli for Fela. Glad you are here.
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1: 12 days in a row. I'm Lisa Lucera, Fox News. U.S. Central Command says it's concluded another round of strikes in Iran.
2: They are targeting military targets inside Iran, but President Trump warned that target list could expand to civilian infrastructure, things like power plants as well as bridges, if Iran continues to target shipping in the Strait of Hormuz. Iran's foreign minister responded sharply to the threat, saying Iran's policy was clear, an eye for an eye, threatening that Iran would respond directly to any American attacks, attacking not only America, but any nation that helps America as well.
1: Fox's Steve Harrigan in Tel Aviv. The U.S. is trying to regain control of the Strait of Hormuz and restore the flow of international shipping. Senate Democratic leader Chuck Schumer says he will force another vote tomorrow on a war powers resolution, calling the Iran conflict dangerous, costly, and unnecessary. A trial date of June 1st, 2027 for former Venezuelan leader Nicolas Maduro and his wife Celia Flores on drug trafficking charges.
3: Maduro and Flores have been held in a Brooklyn jail since early January when U.S. forces took both into custody out of their Venezuelan home. Both say they're not guilty. Maduro also continues to claim they were kidnapped and considers him and his wife prisoners of war. Prosecutors say Maduro conspired to move tons of cocaine into the U.S. The defense said among its arguments will be what it calls an illegal abduction.
1: Fox's Grinnell Scott. House Judiciary Committee Chair Jim Jordan of Ohio has issued a criminal referral for former special counsel Jack Smith, arguing newly released records contradict Smith's testimony that he didn't obtain or review lawmakers' text messages during multiple investigations into President Trump. Committee ranking member Jamie Raskin of Maryland blasted the referral, saying it distorts and misstates the facts. 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
1: A chaotic Democratic primary in Wisconsin has the party asking for a do-over.
6: Outgoing Wisconsin Governor Tony Evers endorsing fellow Democrat David Crowley, who previously dropped out of the governor's race, who's now back in after Lieutenant Governor Sarah Rodriguez dropped out last week over a campaign funding scandal. The chaos prompting the Wisconsin Democratic Party to ask the State Elections Commission to allow tens of thousands of voters who've already cast absentee ballots to vote again, against rules previously set by the commission. A do-over would also trigger a court battle with a primary in Wisconsin just 3 weeks away. Jeff Manasso, Fox News.
1: The Federal Reserve Bank of St. Louis says the number of U.S. adults out of the workforce has surged to more than 100 million in June.
7: The overall number of those who are not working is now higher than at the height of the Great Recession or the COVID pandemic. It covers all Americans aged 16 and over who aren't currently working, and that includes retirees and students. But if you drill down even further, 5.3 million workers, or about 5% of the total, have dropped out because they are discouraged or they're not even bothering to look for work. Up to 22% of America's non-working population are on long-term illness, disability, or other forms of benefits.
1: Fox Business's Ashley Webster. Retirees make up about 50% of those not working, while about 16% are in school full-time. The Apollo Gallery, the Louvre Museum, is reopening to the public for the first time since the theft last year of the crown jewels. The museum has removed the collections and the precious jewels, returning the gallery to its original ceremonial purpose. Security at the museum has been increased with new surveillance cameras.

0: cameras and anti-intrusion systems. I'm Lee Silasera. This is Fox News.
1: 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Then hear the latest from Brian Kilmeade, Mark Lee Van Camp and Robbins, Sean Hannity, and Mark Levin. 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

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Tonight, expect an evening thunderstorm followed by clearing skies, becoming partly cloudy. The temperature will drop to 68 degrees. Tomorrow will bring a mix of sunshine and clouds with lower humidity, marking the beginning of a dry spell. The high will reach 83 degrees. Tomorrow night, the sky will be crystal clear and cool with temperatures dipping to 55 degrees, approaching the record low of 53 degrees set back in 2007. I'm AccuWeather meteorologist Jason Catarina on WPG Talk Radio 95.5.

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1: That's right, Jimmy Failla has the day off, but I'll say hey, girl. In the spirit of Jimmy Failla, it's Rich Zeoli with you today, and I am fired up because we are going to save the world right here on Fox Across America, because the one, the only Kennedy host of Kennedy Saves the World is in studio with me today. It's so great to see you.
2: Hey, Rich.
1: Hey, Train. How are you?
2: How you doing?
1: I'm good. You were just on Outnumbered. Did you talk about Ma'am Dami backing down on arresting Netanyahu by chance?
2: Yeah, he has no choice. And then Paul Morrow wrote an interesting article for the Wall Street Journal saying if he did that, he would be committing a felony because that would be a conspiracy to kidnap someone.
1: Yeah, so not a good idea.
2: No, not for him.
1: Not so much.
2: And there's also that pesky Constitution and the Supremacy Clause, which, you know, he's a nepo baby. I don't know that he's terribly learned. He's just very propagandized.
1: Yeah, well said. Well said. You were at the World Cup in Philadelphia, the same game I was at with Cote d'Ivoire. Am I saying it right? Cote d'Ivoire?
2: Some people say Ivory Coast. I've seen it both ways.
1: Yeah, but I think I saw you in Newsroom say it the right way, and I have great respect for that because I try, but I botch it. They played Curacao, and it was fun. It was a good game. It was a lot of fun.
2: That was a good game. We wanted Curacao to score. We were really hoping because we were sitting with their fans, and they were so excited.
1: Yeah. But everybody had a good time. Everybody was having fun. But Jasmine Crockett thinks there was all kinds of racism regarding the World Cup. I want to play a clip for you, Kennedy, and get your reaction. This is Cut 19.
3: If you recall, the last two teams, it was Argentina and Spain. And it seemed like the vast majority of the world was rooting for Argentina, or actually against Argentina, right? And why was that? Just give me an explanation if you could guess. If you'll just let them finish the answer.
4: Spain had the best team. Maybe that's why they were rooting for them.
3: There's also a racist history that
5: Mr.
3: exists.
5: Mr. Beyer, you're recognized.
3: Thank you.
5: Thank you.
1: Kennedy, who were you rooting for?
2: People were rooting for Argentina, or was it against Argentina? Wherever there was ginned up racism, that's who they were rooting for. It's like, lady, pick a frickin' side. She's so bad at this. And, you know, she's not going to have a job for much longer. If it weren't for fanning the flames of racism, she would be awfully bored.
1: Yeah.
2: You know, this is not another person who is just a loon, a crackpot, an attention hooer. And, you know, all she's doing is literally making things up. Yeah. So, yes, people were, by and large, rooting for Spain because Argentina just won. And there was not this emotional groundswell that there was in 2022 because Lionel Messi had not yet won a World Cup and they wanted him to hoist the trophy. Mm-hmm. That was a big deal for soccer fans. Mbappe had already been there in 2018. If people were rooting for France in 2018, they were not rooting for France in 2022. And it's not because they were rooting against Kylian Mbappe because of the color of his skin. France had just won. It was the exact same dynamic with Argentina. And, you know, people are like, yes, Messi's the best, blah, blah, blah. Let someone else win. That was the feeling among, like, amateur soccer fans, mm-hmm. not necessarily the snobs.
1: But, I mean, Spain has Yamal Levine. My son loves him. My 11-year-old son loves him. Yamin Lamal. Thank you. Thank you, Josh. And he loves Messi, too. Mm-hmm. In fact, he has both of their cards. But he still rooted for Argentina for the reason you just said.
2: Rooted for Argentina?
1: My son did.
2: Okay.
1: He wanted to see Messi.
2: A lot of people did, yeah.
1: He wanted to see Messi win, but my son is not racist.
2: 4 years ago.

0: Right.
1: Yeah.
0: But he's not racist. He just likes to be the outlier, and everybody, his cousins were all rooting for Spain.
1: Yeah.
0: So.
1: And it's like, I was very fickle. Like, once the U.S. was out, my allegiance was shifting every day. Yeah. And that's why watching the World Cup is so much fun, because I don't care about anyone else's feelings. I don't care where anyone else is from. I am a sucker for a good story. I was rooting for the Scots for a little while. Mm-hmm. I was rooting for Norway. At one point, I was rooting for England after rooting against England. And it's like France. I had just completely given up on France by the end.
0: Yeah.
1: And, you know, that third place game. Why were they even playing that? What a dumb thing.
0: Do you think America has a chance in 4 years to, like, make a dent?
1: This was their chance. I really feel like this is their chance. And Alexi Lalas got really mad at me. I interviewed him on my podcast. And I was like, this was it. Like, this team has been groomed and culled and gusseted in order to meet the moment of World Cup 2026 in our country. And they did great, but then they fell apart. And we're used to seeing American athletes, when they fall apart, this is how they fall apart. But mm-hmm. American athletes can be strong. They can persevere. You know, we needed our Jack Hughes when they played Belgium. And they looked so soft and disconnected. And they gave their head coach $6 million. And, you know, it's like, so sure, in 2030, and it happens. Analysts say this every 4 years. Well, next time you're going to be super good. It's like, maybe they're not. Maybe our best athletes don't go into soccer programs. Yeah. And it's not because, you know, we should be paying eight-year-olds to play soccer. That's not the answer. The answer is maybe kids don't want to play soccer the way they want to play football and basketball. Maybe, like, the glory goes to different sports. And, you know, soccer is everything in many other countries. It's not the same here. We don't have the same pipeline. I'm a huge soccer fan.
0: Right.
1: And I still don't feel like force is required, because our women are absolutely amazing, because our best female athletes play soccer or tennis.
0: Yeah, look, I mean, I think little boys dream of becoming a professional baseball player or a football player, right? That's what they dream of. A lot of movies glorify that. But Ted Lasso, which I've not seen, but I want to watch. It's on my list. That's been making a comeback for soccer, right? But he coaches a girls' team, doesn't he?
1: No, I don't.
0: Is it a boys'
1: team?
0: Yeah, I've
1: never seen Ted Lasso.
0: I've never seen it either. I noticed he did a cameo at the World Cup, which I thought was pretty funny. My daughters are into soccer, though, like playing soccer.
1: I played soccer. Everyone in Oregon played soccer. And I think it might be regional, because I talked to people growing up in New York. They never played soccer.
0: Yeah.
1: And New York State, not just New York City. Like, it's not a thing.
0: It's not a thing. It's just because of the glory. I don't know. Maybe we love, like, seeing people tackle each other. Maybe we love, like, hockey. Like, we love people beating the crap out of each other,
1: really
0: having fights.
1: People really don't like the flopping.
0: No, they don't. You're
1: like,
0: right.
1: If can you imagine if hockey players did that after they were checked?
0: No.
1: Like, just laying down and crying?
0: No, that would not go over
1: and
0: well.
1: And just grabbing various
0: body
1: parts.
0: Not very
1: parts.
0: Manly.
1: Like, yeah. And you know, it's like the flopping. They're just trying to get attention so they can get a foul and a free kick. But the way they grab their legs, it's as though, like, I need this amputated right now. This is the worst injury I've ever had. I need a splint and a tourniquet. And that is the flopping is so wuss.
0: Yeah. Well, Kennedy Saves the World is the podcast. Make sure you download it, listen to it, love it, because it's all to love. Let's talk about wusses in Gen Z with this new yogurt craze that's going around.
1: I love it. I love the yogurt craze. I talked about it on my podcast yesterday. All right, I'm all for it. I high five the fro-yo craze. Yes, yes, and yes. I remember when, I can't believe it's yogurt.
0: TCBY.
1: Yeah.
0: The country's best. That
1: was different. No, we had a different one in Oregon. That, yes, I remember TCBY, but I can't believe it's yogurt was awesome. And I'll never forget, that was our first Froyo shop when I was in high school. And all the cute boys worked there. And I loved it and I worshipped it. And I'm fine with it. I'm fine with frozen yogurt. I'm not mad at it.
0: Okay, good. I'm glad you're not mad at it, because I grew up going to TCBY. Mm-hmm. My girlfriends worked there. And they would always give us, like, you know, the upgraded size.
1: Yeah.
0: It's a big deal in my childhood.
1: Of course.
0: I'm actually happy it's making a comeback, because it's Gen X. I love to see things from our generation make a comeback.
1: Yeah. And I know that Gen Z is always like, we invented it. It's like, no, they didn't. But they have better toppings. Like, they've got sort of bougie toppings.

0: toppings, which I appreciate. And they're like protein maxing and fiber maxing. And that's all like ultimately beneficial, because you shouldn't have to pay for my health care. I don't want to have to pay for your health care. If you're making healthier decisions, that's better for all of us.
1: So versus a cookie dough.
0: I am a big believer that you should probably have dessert, like a small amount of dessert once a day.
1: Really?
0: Like, deprivation is bad for you. If you're eating sugar all day long, you will cause yourself problems.
1: Yeah.
0: If you are eating healthy all day long and most of the stuff you put in your body is like, you know, lean protein and fruits and veggies, but not lettuce right now, and you have like a brownie at the end of the day, good for you. Like, I'm a baker, mm-hmm. so I am a big believer in savoring something sweet and delicious and not scarfing it like you're trying to destroy the evidence, but really enjoying every single bite. I think that is good for your soul.
1: Don't you think the people who bought stuff at gas stations won because they didn't eat lettuce, though? I mean, they've avoided lettuce.
0: I think there are a lot of people who avoid... I think the people who eat like toddlers are winning right now.
1: Yeah. It's our time.
0: Yeah. So like my sexy teenage fiance, he cannot stand anything green. He doesn't like lettuce. I serve it to him and he's polite and he will eat it. But it's not like he's like, oh man, can you please make me a giant salad?
1: Yeah.
0: So he's winning right now because he'll grab a slice of pizza for lunch and be fine.
1: My wife made chicken Caesar salad the other night. I felt like I was playing Russian roulette with every bite.
0: You know what I mean? I threw out a bag of butter lettuce the other day because I forgot I ordered it from Whole Foods. I threw it out.
1: Yeah.
0: I'm like, I don't want you diarrhea messengers in my fridge.
1: Were you surprised when you learned it was Taco Bell?
0: I don't think we know it was Taco Bell.
1: Yeah.
0: Like Taco Bell was a common denominator with what surprised me was the biggest cyclospora outbreak we had had before this was in 2020, 700 cases. That was the biggest we had ever had. There are 6,000 cases just in Michigan. That's wild. And I don't think Michiganders are like the biggest Taco Bell fans in the world.
1: No. But they don't even have lettuce in Michigan.
0: And Taco Bell is like no guac, no lettuce, no cilantro. And it's like, why are you even putting lettuce on anything at Taco Bell?
1: I agree.
0: Like, that's not a place you're going to, you know, make sure I get my 5 servings of fruits and veggies every day in this chalupa.
1: Greg Kennedy's with us. Kennedy Saves the World. I've never been a big fan of lettuce in general, but I am worried about this could be maybe something worse. Is it a bioweapon?
0: Yes, I do think it's a bioweapon. Just based on the number, and I think people are just testing things out.
1: I do like, too.
0: Let's take a poop fire hose to their lettuce and see how much damage we can cause.
1: Like, I don't put anything past China these days.
0: Anything past Iran these days.
1: True.
0: I mean, China, shmina. But it's like, it's not difficult to see. And it's essentially untraceable. Mm-hmm. Like, you're never going to know who had the poop hose.
1: Was it in fact a hose?
0: Could have been, or a leaky toilet. That was the other thing, that if you've got sort of a questionable irrigation system and one leaky toilet goes into that irrigation system, then you have workers who are giving each other the parasite.
1: Oh, God.
0: Yeah.
1: Oh, man.
0: Oh, fun times.
1: But what I thought you could wash it in a salad spinner and make it all go away,
0: Not cyclospora. Cyclospora has to be heated to 158 degrees.
1: Wow.
0: Yeah.
1: So I wasted money on my salad spinner.
0: No, I mean, that's good for other stuff. It's good for bugs.
1: Yeah.
0: Like actual little mites and things like that. Parasites, no. Parasites lay eggs that attach to your small intestine.
1: Oh, gosh. I think I had it, actually. I really do.
0: Yeah.
1: A couple weeks ago.
0: Yeah. And so they'll give you 2 antibiotics to take simultaneously.
1: It's like getting an STD or something like that.
0: But I know a lot of young women who are like, I am one infected salad away from my ideal bikini weight. Like, they're still eating salads. They're rolling the dice. But they're hoping to come up brown.
1: Give me what's coming up on Kennedy Saves the World.
0: Oh, that's a fine question. Today, I'm going to interview Rand Paul's wife, Kelly. She is so sweet and adorable. She's so patriotic. She's a wonderful mom. They just had their first grandchild, and she has written 2 children's books for the 250th anniversary of our nation's founding.
1: Wonderful.
0: Yeah,
1: excellent.
0: She's great. So I really like her. And then next week, I'm talking to Dr. Craig O'Connell, who is one of the PhD marine biologists on Shark Week. So he's like a shark doctor.
1: Awesome.
0: Yeah.
1: Because you live every day like it's Shark Week,
0: right?
1: That's
0: what I say.

0: that, I said, Tracy Jordan, 30 Rock, live every week like it's Shark Week.
1: Kennedy saves the world. Make sure you listen, subscribe. It is an awesome, awesome podcast. It's Fox Across America. Zioli Farfalla will be right back.
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7: 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It's World Brain Day. The World Federation of Neurology says more than 3.4 billion people have neurological conditions around the world. 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
3: The Odyssey is big time in the news right now, and I was really hoping to see if either Emerson or Mikey or Josh had seen it. None of them have seen it. So none of us, the four of us, no one has seen The Odyssey yet, basically, right?
4: No, unfortunately, just a little too busy with the World Cup last weekend, but sometime in the next week, I'll get to it.
3: And you're going to go Dolby, you decided?
4: Got to go big screen for something like this.
3: Okay.
4: For a Nolan movie, yes.
3: Emerson, you know, you're in New York, and they have the IMAX 70mm. I think you should go see it that way.
5: I'm actually seeing it tonight.
3: You are?
5: Yes.
3: Okay, and what kind of screen?
5: That's a great question, actually. My sister got the ticket, so I need to check.
3: Okay, find out. Make sure it's not one of those low energy. And don't do the 4D. My buddy Jared did that, who produces my podcast, and he said it's like being on a terrible ride at Disney, and it ruined the movie. Hate it. He said he hated every second of it. Hated it. Mikey, when are you going
6: to
3: see it?
6: That was actually the way I was looking to maybe see it, because IMAX is almost sold out where I am.
3: No, he said don't do it.
6: Really?
3: Because the seat shakes and the wind goes by when an arrow is shot, and the whole experience just takes away from it.
6: That kind of sounds cool, though.
3: Yeah, you might like it, because you're kind of like a kid. Like a child, you know what I mean? Like you might really have fun with that.
6: Yeah.
3: I say that with all respect, obviously.
6: But Mike, go to Applebee's before, you know.
3: Eating good in the neighborhood.
6: Yeah.
3: You point out there's a lot of controversy around the movie. Some people have called it woke. I guess there's some casting controversy, right?
6: Yeah, I believe, right, that really centers around Elliot Page, from what I understand, mm-hmm. right? Yeah.
3: And also maybe like the woman, what's her name? Lupo, right?
4: Lupita Nyong'o.
3: Thank you. Thank you. Yeah, I was going to totally botch that pronunciation. Kind of like Mikey when he reads the quiz. But you know what Nolan said? And I admire this because I'm a huge fan of the Batman trilogy that he did. Batman Begins, The Dark Knight Rises. I think all three movies are fantastic. The Dark Knight's a whole other level of just, you know, awesomeness. But he said, for 10 years, he had to deal with people criticizing his interpretation of Batman. So he goes, I'm used to this by now. He goes, I dealt with Batman. At a time when he wasn't Christopher Nolan yet, you know what I mean? Where he couldn't just tell everybody to just go blank themselves, I'm doing it my way. He can do that now, and he'll be able to do that for the rest of his career. But then, back then, the studio was like, we need to do this, we need to have this, we need to do that. And he had to basically push back on everything, because they wanted more input, you know, and thank God he was able to do his vision. But that's what he's working from, that perspective of saying, like, this is what I want. I'm going to push for my creative vision. And that was a battle for him. And then Warner Brothers dumped him, and Universal picked him up to do Oppenheimer and Odyssey. Somebody at Warner Brothers thought that they were making a good move by releasing Tenet at home. Made him angry, and he said, I'm out. So, best director working today by far. Anyone disagree with that?
4: Not at all.
6: Nope.
4: Every time, got to go to the theaters for him.
3: Got to go to the theaters. See it on the biggest screen possible. Emerson, check those tickets, okay? It's Fox Across America, Zioli for Fela. Don't go away.

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1: Fox News, I'm Sue Gossman. The House narrowly passing a $95 billion budget proposal tonight. It's a long shot to fund the conflict in Iran, provide aid to U.S. farmers, and voting law changes connected with the Save America Voter ID Act. The resolution adopted in a 216 to 214 vote. The first step in the reconciliation process that now heads to the Senate. It comes after War Secretary Pete Hegseth announced this week the Pentagon's running out of cash. While the Pentagon continuing to launch strikes the 12th night in a row, the president issuing some fresh threats today.
2: Trump now threatening to hit civilian infrastructure targets closer to the Iranian capital of Tehran. Writing on Truth Social, from this point forward, anytime the Islamic Republic of Iran shoots at a ship in the Strait of Hormuz, the United States will bomb and destroy one bridge or power plant.
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0: I mean, you handle that like such a pro, because I was thinking the same thing when I saw, you know, they immediately went to you and I was like, how do you even begin to report on something like that when you don't even have all the details yet?
1: And it was thankfully Jimmy Fallon's producers, because he was set to start at 9. And his producers were already in the control room for his show. And they came in clutch for me. They helped me. They were on it as soon as it happened. And I said, can somebody talk to me? Like, what do we know? And I don't know who she was, but she got in my ear, his line producer, and said, we know Shooter. He's been in custody. Nobody's to her, you know, whatever it was.
0: Yeah.
1: And she told me three things. I said, great, let's go.
0: Love it.
1: And then it was...
0: Love it.
1: Then it was live. So,
0: Chandler Panders with us, the Queen of the Nights on Fox News, anchor and superstar all around. True crime podcasts are all the rage.
1: Yes,
0: they really are. I mean, I
1: they really are.
0: There was one about a murder in South Jersey that I absolutely loved. Tell me about the one you're working on now.
1: So we have episodes that drop every Tuesday and Thursdays. Mm-hmm. There's kind of a longer form that really goes into a deep dive of some case. We've been doing historical cases lately for America 250, which has been interesting. And we also have a series on cults, which we recorded recently. It's kind of fascinating, about Warren Jeffs, LDFS, and then some of the Zion Society cults with some experts. So today we're recording one about Lindsay Clancy. It'll come out tomorrow. Her trial starts Monday. It's in Massachusetts. She's accused of killing her three babies.
0: God, awful.
1: Awful, awful.
0: She drowned them? Is that what she did?
1: She allegedly strangled them.
0: Oh, my God.
1: Found that were like 5, 3, and 8. Her husband came home. He went to run an errand.
0: Yeah.
1: Came back, found his wife had jumped from the second floor, from the home. She's paralyzed. After allegedly murdering his three children with
0: what
1: her.
0: What an absolute horror show.
1: Yes,
0: my God,
1: it really is. But I'm going to talk more
0: and what's
1: about.
0: What's her defense? Is it insanity?
1: Well, right now, yes, that she's trying to plead that she's not criminally responsible because she was mentally insane at the time of the crime, and she has a history, pretty deep history of like postpartum depression and mental issues leading up to this. So that's the direction of her defense right now. I'm going to speak more about it with one of my dear friends who's a lead anchor at Court TV, where I used to work.
0: Yes,
1: Vinny Politan. He'll be on with me. He's an expert true crime aficionado for decades.
0: Yeah.
1: So I'm excited to talk to him about this case, and you can listen to it tomorrow.
0: And Chandler, you were in Utah.
1: Yes.
0: You covered the Tyler Robinson case.
1: Right.
0: Where do things stand with that right now?
1: So this is kind of, it's delayed. They are back in court September 1st. Again, almost 1 year to the date that Charlie Kirk was murdered and assassinated. The judge will hear arguments on whether or not Tyler's case can be bound over for a trial. So I was in Utah for what's called a preliminary hearing, which is a pretty big hearing. But this was like a mini trial. It was like we were sitting down for a trial because they were going all out.
0: Yeah.
1: It's a really low standard probable cause, not beyond a reasonable doubt. There's no jury. It's just a judge making a decision. Is there enough evidence for this to go to trial? Which should have been done on day one.
0: Right.
1: But here we were there for 5 days. And the prosecution putting on lots of witnesses, the defense even putting on witnesses, which is really unheard of in a preliminary hearing. So now the judge is having them brief the issue. They're going to write it out. And then he's going to have them argue it again on September 1st. So it really is, maybe they're doing more because it is so high profile and because there are conspiracy theories surrounding the case. They want to make sure that people can follow it and that they do their due diligence to show that, you know, he's getting all of his constitutional rights upheld. And I don't know. It's a lot, but the delay is frustrating.
0: I'm sure it is, but, you know, it seems to me that, yeah, I get there's people out there that they're grifters. They make their money by saying outrageous crap and they get clicks and that's how they make their living and fine. But, I mean, doesn't this put all those crazy theories to bed?
1: It really does. I was in the courtroom, you know, almost every day of this preliminary hearing, and people would line up. There's only 14 public seats available. They were there sometimes at 6 p.m. the night before.
0: Wow.
1: Which, working at Court TV, I did see this all the time for, like, just true crime watchers. They want to be inside the courtroom. But these were individuals who promote theories that aren't based on the evidence that we saw in court. So, but they would line up and they would go, you know, they would go in. And so on a couple of days after we were there, I interviewed a couple of them, I think they have podcasts or whatever, said, you know, what do you think about the evidence you've been seeing in court? And they said, oh, well, we haven't seen any evidence. I said, we've been here 2 days. All I've seen in court is evidence, video evidence, DNA evidence, ballistic evidence. So I started challenging them a little bit about, you know, what we've been seeing and just to see their response. And their response was simply, oh, it's planted.
0: Mm-hmm.
1: It's not real.
0: So my theory on that is that if you have somebody who believes that there was a conspiracy, no amount of evidence will ever change their mind. It's just they're dug in.
1: Right.
0: And maybe that's a sign of the times, or maybe that's the way it always was. I don't know. I mean,

0: And it's the Kennedy assassination, Bigfoot, whatever it is. It's like, if you believe that, then everything that's presented to you was fabricated, made up. It was, you know, it's well, obviously they're going to tell us that. They're going to say that. They're going to say that Tyler Robinson's lover, you know, wrote the letter. And I mean, and so you can't win with that.
1: You really can't, because, like I said, they just ignore. They even wanted to be there in person to see it, and to feel like that would even make a difference to them when they know they're already going to, they're like looking for the little thing that they can pick apart, right? They're not there to actually find the truth. They're there, oh, well, the prosecution doesn't have the exact video of this. So that means, you know, whatever it may be. But yeah, there really wasn't any, I tried to be logical and it was not it was a waste of my time to make the point.
0: So. Chanley, did you, when you court TV and now in your role with Fox News and you cover these cases and you go to court and you see these things, mm-hmm. do you ever see the crazy people that are in love with serial killers?
1: Yeah.
0: Or
1: yeah?
0: Yeah. Mm-hmm. Like that's a real thing.
1: Yes. I've been to a couple of like Luigi Mangione hearings.
0: Great.
1: And they're out there with the signs and in love with him, which.
0: Are they still in love with him though, that now that he's pleading insanity?
1: Well, I mean, I think they will. It's kind of like the conspiracy theorists. They're going to like them and have,
0: he just has to do this because.
1: So no matter what you say, they're always going to do that. And you see a lot of murderers who, you know, get married behind bars. And there's several examples of that. But there's really those, like Alec Murdoch, for example. I remember covering his case, in which is still going to retrial right now. But people sending him love letters. It's all public record. So out there, if you ever send a love letter to a person in jail, especially high profile, you may be on the news. So
0: wow.
1: Those are all
0: it's good to know because I do that as a hobby, but I never thought it would actually come to light, you know, man. What does it say about the person who falls in love with, say, somebody who's convicted of murder?
1: Yeah,
0: right?
1: There's been a little, you know, people that have speculated on it. I don't know if there's been actual research on that, but people who do follow it say that it's kind of a vulnerable person who is looking for some type of love, and they find this person attractive and they want to believe in their, you know, innocence or goodwill. And or the joke that says, well, if you have a man that's behind bars, you know where he is all the time. So
0: right.
1: That's another reason that I hear.
0: Chanley Painter's with us. It's great to have her here on Fox Across America. Talk to me about Sunny Hostin. We saw the video of her saying to the cops, I'm a former federal prosecutor.
1: Yes.
0: He's a good kid. He's at Harvard. He's a Latino boy. And, you know, but she's always commenting on privilege and criticizing privilege. And it seems like, of all the privilege, having Sunny Hostin privilege is pretty good privilege.
1: Right, I agree, especially in the climate these days. But I don't think it really helps you the first thing you say when you approach an officer. I'm Sunny Hostin, I have The View, and I'm a federal prosecutor. You know, like, come on. That's immediately setting the tone for that officer to be like, a little bit, okay, defensive.
0: And also, most likely, he hates The View.
1: Of course.
0: I don't know a lot of cops that love The View.
1: Of course.
0: So.
1: And she is pleading her son's case throughout this. We should all know that you're always on video when you're around police. They have body cams on. She should know better, especially as a former prosecutor, as she says.
0: Yes,
1: that she's being recorded. She's being recorded. So, and we know that this hasn't worked well for others in the past. And, you know, I think you're right. Her whole narrative is no one's above the law, right? When she's talking about Trump or whoever it is. But is her son above the law? Because there were clearly no trespassing signs posted. When he entered the gate. So, I mean, that's a case that she can make, or his lawyer can make, when it actually goes to a hearing.
0: When you start covering, all the craziness of everything, and then breaking news happens, which seems to happen a lot lately in this day and age. Like the other day with the guy, you know, in New York with the, what do you have, an airsoft rifle and like a bag of paper or something that he lit on fire? I mean, crazy people, right?
1: There are, yes.
0: But obviously we have to cover that stuff, and then you have to kind of get in your mindset of that. For you as an anchor and somebody who covers this, like how quickly does your brain adapt to that?
1: This job, even though I do work over the worst hours, the worst hours and on the weekend.
0: For now, until
1: a lot of breaking news actually happens on the weekend. It seems lately. So it's been, as you know, someone in this profession, and it's been, I hate bad news and breaking news, but it's good practice, right, to get in the chair now, get the focus on, get the information out there. You don't have a script, you don't have a prompter, and your guest is a little late, so fill some time while we get him or her on the phone to talk to you about more about what's happening. So it's been.

0: for almost 2.5 years now. Really good experience to have that kind of pressure. Some people work really good under pressure. I feel like I do work better under pressure and in that zone. But you do have to mentally just forget whatever else you're doing. Go there, focus, and then you just, what do I need to know? How can I find out what I need to know? And what's next? It's just constantly. And you're live on TV, right? Constantly checking your phone, your computer. What's the latest update? What's the latest update? What's this? So it's a lot, but.
1: There's got to be a temptation to, you see something to think, I want to say this, but a lot of times the first stuff is wrong, right?
0: Sure, yes.
1: So you want to guard against being.
0: You do. You have to couch it really well. You know, this is what we're hearing now, or this is not confirmed yet, but witnesses on the ground say they saw this. Again, we're trying to confirm.
1: Yeah.
0: We don't know exactly what's
1: happening.
0: And then
1: if somebody come in here and go, we can now confirm, Fox News can now confirm.
0: Yes, yes. Then, for a good example of that, we mentioned Maduro, who was in court today. When that capture happened, I was the first one in the chair for Fox News overnight. And we did not have anything confirmed when I sat down in the chair. So I had to very carefully repeatedly say, we have not confirmed this, but

0: Never know. I mean,
1: can you hang with us? Because I want to talk to you about the Maduro trial.
0: Absolutely.
1: You got a few minutes? All right, great.
0: Yes.
1: Well, let's do that. Chanley Painter's with us. It's Fox Across America. It's Yoli for Fela. And let's find out what that trial is going to be like and the media hysteria and if anyone's going to fall in love with Nicolas Maduro and try to marry him in prison. We'll be right back.
2: Jimmy Fela.
3: He's got great charisma.
4: Yeah.
3: He's always dressed fantastic. He has what I call
2: it. This is Fox Across America with Jimmy Fela.

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0: Rogers in studio with me on Fox Across America, and it's great to have her. She is a star and a rising star at the same time, so wearing double duty right there. I want to play a clip for you, and I want to get your reaction to this. So, okay. I want to ask you about Maduro as well. But here is the mayor of New York City, Zohra Mamdani, doubling down on why he believes Netanyahu should be arrested, even though he's also said that he can't arrest him. Cut 18.
1: When it comes to Benjamin Netanyahu, we're speaking about someone who's the subject of an international criminal court arrest warrant. My point is that if someone is charged with a warrant by the International Criminal Court for these kinds of crimes, that's something I believe that should be honored. And I've also said that we will follow our local laws.
0: And that's why, cut 16, he admits he can't arrest him.
1: Benjamin Netanyahu is a war criminal. As I've said, I agree with the ICC that Benjamin Netanyahu should be arrested and tried for his crimes, as I do for anyone else charged by the ICC. My administration has reviewed every avenue available under applicable law to determine whether New York City could execute the International Criminal Court's arrest warrant if Benjamin Netanyahu came here. It is clear that we do not have the independent legal authority to enforce this warrant. The federal government, however, does. And I call on them to join the ICC and execute this warrant. And I want to be equally clear. Benjamin Netanyahu is not welcome in New York City, nor is any other war criminal at large.
0: Well, there you go. He's not welcome in New York City.
2: I mean, who does Mamdani think he is?
0: Right.
2: To sit at this desk and do this fancy video about that. I know he's playing to his crowd, the people that actually elected him. But as a resident here in New York City who pays thousands and thousands of dollars in taxes every year to live here.
0: Mm-hmm.
2: Do your job. Don't focus on New York City and what we need here. You know, when I walk down the street in my safety, like, this is frustrating.
0: And you know what's interesting is that as much as he wants Netanyahu arrested, he's very opposed to the arrest of Maduro.
2: Oh, sure. Who's not a war criminal or any type of criminal.
0: Right, right. So if there was a federal warrant for his arrest, and he was outraged that they arrested him.
2: Right.
0: And that trial begins now in New York City.
2: Yes.
0: Today, I believe, right?
2: They had a pretrial hearing today and like a little status conference. And his defense obviously trying to get these charges dismissed. But the big news is they set a trial day for him in federal court in June of 2027.
0: June.
2: So next June.
0: What?
2: So it's a way out, which is pretty normal.
0: I mean, you're an attorney, isn't it?
2: Yeah.
0: It's
2: there's
0: a long
2: process.
0: Time,
2: yeah,
0: right?
2: It does. Sometimes there's a process to go to a trial. It takes anywhere from a year or 2 years, depending on how many crimes and the evidence.
0: Does he unless stay he's locked invoking, up during that time?
2: Yeah, he does, unless he's invoking a speedy trial, which he needs it. His defense isn't doing that, obviously.
0: Mm-hmm.
2: But it's not only him. His wife is also behind bars. This conspiracy to send cocaine to the U.S., but we'll see where it goes.
0: Where is he being held? Is he at Rikers?
2: You know, that's a good question. I believe so.
0: Yeah.
2: That's a good question.
0: Does he get like the presidential suite or anything?
2: You know, federal prison is a lot better than.
0: That's true. Yeah, that's
2: so I'm sure if he is convicted and sentenced or enter some sort of a plea, that he'll be set up quite nicely, unfortunately.
0: But he could invoke a speedy defense if he wanted to.
2: Right, right. He could speed it along a lot quicker than it is.
0: He clearly doesn't want to. He must like jail.
2: Right. I mean, I'm
0: and he knows he's going to stay there, so
2: I think
0: what's
2: so.
0: The point,
2: and he
0: right?
2: has probably fantastic defense attorneys that are going to make sure that, it's okay.
0: Keep crushing it, my friend. Chanley Painter, follow her at Chanley Painter, Chanley S. Painter, and tune into Fox News, the Queen of the Nights.
2: Thanks, Rich.
0: My friend.
2: It's been fun.
0: It's really fun to see you. It's Fox Across America, Zioli for Fela. We got a lot coming up. Do not go away.
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3: An eye towards the midterms. I'm Sue Guzman, Fox News. The November midterms are getting close, and polling shows the economy is the biggest issue this year with voters. It was one of the key themes for President Trump in Georgia today, who pointed to record highs on Wall Street while at the same time acknowledging inflation.
4: This economy is ready to blow everything away ever of any country. There's never been anything like what's happening in the United States of America right now. So I just want you to remember that if you're paying a little bit more, a lot of it's come down now.
3: Many Democrat candidates have been critical of the conflict with Iran, as well as higher gas prices. Earlier, President Trump was on hand to welcome the remains of four U.S. soldiers recently killed during the conflict with Iran. He joined their families at Dover Air Force Base in Delaware. Three of those killed were deployed to Jordan as Tehran continues to target U.S. allies in the Middle East.
5: There were dozens of ballistic missiles and drones that were fired that night on July 17th at the base where these Americans were being housed. And it was at least one, possibly more, ballistic missile that struck the base and caused the devastation that led to the deaths. It's important to point out that the Iranians have fired more than 8,500 drones and missiles at U.S. bases since the war began 4 months ago.
3: Fox's Jennifer Griffin, a former special counsel, could now be the target of a criminal investigation. House Judiciary Chairman Jim Jordan has referred former Biden special counsel Jack Smith to the Justice Department, accusing him of misleading Congress about his investigation into President Donald Trump. Jordan says the newly released records contradict Smith's sworn testimony, and he wants federal prosecutors to determine whether criminal charges are warranted. 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
8: Temperatures being 30 degrees above average.
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0: $1 trillion in funding for the conflict with Iran and okay to $1.5 trillion defense bill. More from Fox's Chad Pergram.
1: The House of Representatives trying to cure the legislative summertime blues. The House approved a stopgap bill to avoid a government shutdown this fall. The House sending the Senate a budget framework to pay for the conflict in Iran, tacking on the Save America Act. But there's GOP skepticism. Senate Majority Leader John Thune may not even tackle the budget blueprint until September.
2: We could pull that budget resolution passed by the House and use it to fund government.
1: That package is immune to filibusters. Republicans could then cut Democrats out of the funding process. Republicans hope the threat compels Democrats to help avoid a full government shutdown. The House also approving a plan barring members from trading stocks.
0: Tropical storm Bertha is crawling west and targeting several Gulf states. The system made landfall in Louisiana today. Fox's Robert Ray is in the windy Dolphin Island in Alabama.
3: It was pretty intense here earlier for a system that was so offshore. The effects on this barrier island, well, not bad, right? As far as visuals, nothing catastrophic, thank God. But we did receive 40-plus mile-an-hour wind gusts, very minimal rain, less than an inch across the region as the system trekked to the west and then made landfall at 2 p.m. Central Time in St. Bernard Parish. Bayous, essentially, marshes in that area. So even though they had some on-push or water rise there, nothing is going to be in a bad scenario, as the governor said.
0: The Trump administration forging a new agreement with Saudi Arabia that could potentially provide the kingdom with uranium enrichment capability for its civilian nuclear program. I'm Sue Guzman. This is Fox News.
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5: 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Tonight, expect an evening thunderstorm followed by clearing skies, becoming partly cloudy. The temperature will drop to 68 degrees. Tomorrow will bring a mix of sunshine and clouds with lower humidity, marking the beginning of a dry spell. The high will reach 83 degrees. Tomorrow night, the sky will be crystal clear and cool with temperatures dipping to 55 degrees, approaching the record low of 53 degrees set back in 2007. I'm AccuWeather meteorologist Jason Caterina on WPG Talk Radio 95.5.

0: 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To talk to Joe, call 888-941-PAGS. 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
1: Great radio stations across the land, along with Sam and Polo. It is the Joe Pags Show. Glad to have you. Thanks. Oh, there he is. Look at that. Good to have you along for the ride. Thanks for stopping by. There's a lot going on, lots to get to. Our friend Aaron Mullen from Down Under from Australia will be joining us to talk about Zoran Mamdani and the lies of the left and the DSA and all that stuff. Don't miss that. We also have a guy named Mark Beal on. He's a guy who is the president of a policy center for AI. And I ask him questions that you want answers to about, is AI really going to be using up our water supply? That's the big story that's out there. Is AI going to ruin neighborhoods? Are we ahead when it comes to AI, ahead of China? China wants to beat us. Why is it so important that we win the race when it comes to AI? And yes, I do mention Polo and people like him who don't want to use AI. Should they be using AI? I called you out, Polo, and he gives the answer.
2: Nice.
1: Well, let me ask you this, and I don't want to argue about AI, because it doesn't really matter to me if you use it or not, but it's going to be important to us going forward. 40 years ago, you and I never thought we'd all have cell phones in our pockets either.
2: No.
1: And well, you would not be without your cell phone right now.
2: Right, but, I mean, we thought we would have something.
1: Dude, the phone 40 years ago was a gigantic bag that weighed 60 pounds. You know what I mean? Like, nobody thought we would be putting it in our pocket. You could play music from it, and if everything broke down, I could call you on my cell phone to continue the show. But it's a different thing. So, but you're not there yet with AI. You still don't think it's that necessary.
2: No, I mean, because even when I try to Google stuff, and it's forcing me to try to use AI, it gets things wrong almost every time.
1: You must be using the wrong AI.
2: I guess.
1: Now, you're right. We still have that one example where it didn't know anything about the Rodecaster.
2: Yeah.
1: You're right.
2: Yeah.
1: But, I mean, I use AI almost every day just for as a guide. I don't use it in, like, copy and paste, but as a guide for the posts that I make on social media, for the YouTube uploads and so on. Like, what'll work? And if I change the word here, is this going to be better? And it can go through in no time and check a billion uploads to YouTube. That's a real benefit. It's a real tool, you know?
2: Yeah. Okay, I say this all the time, but sure. I'll give you an example. There's this, like, you know, those battery powered power stations that you can take, and like,
1: yes,
2: if you lose power, or like for me,
1: right,
2: you know, I'm trying to figure out or calculate what size I would need for my DJ gear. Like, if I, yes, was ever doing an event and I needed to play strictly from that.
1: Yes.
2: So on four different occasions, because I was like researching different brands, I got four different answers as far as like the wattage that I would need. And so it's super confusing because I'm like, well, is it this or is it this? Cause I was like already looking at a certain model. And then when I was researching another brand, I put all the same specs in and then it started giving me a different answer. So that's very frustrating.
1: That doesn't make sense to me.
2: Yeah. That's
1: if
2: very
1: you give all the wattage. If you give the power supply that's needed for the equipment,
2: yeah,
1: it should have one standard answer.
2: Right. And it starts telling me, well, this and this, and then, or, and if you take this out, you know, this could help you and it could extend how many hours that you could play. And it's like, okay, but I'm asking for this specific because this is like,
1: right,
2: typically what I would use. And it's just very inconsistent for me.
1: Yeah.
2: And so that's why I just feel like you have to do it on your own. Like I have to go.
1: I called you out in the interview.
2: Well,
1: I did.
2: I mean, that's fine.
1: And it wasn't negative. I was like, my technical director, Polo, just doesn't like it. Does he have to get on board? And then we compare it to what was computing 20, 30 years ago. What were these other devices?
2: I don't like it.
1: Right.
2: It
1: doesn't work yet.
2: Yes. I just don't like that it's not accurate.
1: Gotcha.
2: So if they can fix that, okay, sure. You know,
1: well, I'll tell you, listen, you're absolutely right about this. And again, we'll get into AI more when we have the interview. But I'll tell you this. I use vidIQ for some of the uploads. I use ChatGPT. I use Gemini. I'll use all of them, and I'll make them argue with each other. That's like the benefit. Sam, you do that too, right? I mean, I will make them argue with each other.
3: Mm-hmm.
1: And then at the end of it, I'll get like the best upload, you know? So maybe, Paula, maybe you're using one and you're not like extending it to, let's put it into three different ones and see what they say. And then they get very competitive. Sam, have you had this where I'll put it in Gemini or vidIQ and then I'll have them say, well, vidIQ says it's better. Well, it's not better. Here's why. Like they'll argue with each other.
3: I mean, have you seen those videos where the guy has like three or four AIs going on at the same time and they're all just like talking over each other? It's hilarious. And it's

0: It's also kind of sad because it's not that good. So the way that you're using it, I use it the same way. I use it like a tool. I double check everything. Yeah. But I mean, it's really handy.
1: Polo, make it argue with each other.
2: I don't like that it makes me feel like a tool. How about that?
1: Oh, there you go. On that note, we'll have Mark Beal, our number. What do you want to do? Our number two for Mark Beal. Yeah. We'll do that. And our number three, it'll be Aaron Mullen. Let's get into the Iran war, what's going on there. The president, I am calling it a war, although it's supposed to be a military operation, but whatever. Hey, look at that. The president has come out and said, here's what we're going to do. If you dare continue to attack, we're going to do this. The AP wrote this, so it could be biased. Trump says U.S. will destroy a bridge or power plant for each Iranian attack in the Strait of Hormuz. Out of Dubai, United Arab Emirates, the AP, and again, could be fake news. U.S. President Donald Trump warned Wednesday today that the U.S. will destroy one bridge or power plant each time Iran shoots at a ship in the Strait of Hormuz. Trump's latest threat to target civilian infrastructure came as the unpopular war spirals with no clear off-ramp, threatening further worldwide economic disruption and sending fuel prices up ahead of the midterm U.S. elections this fall. Oh, my God. If I wanted to be biased against Trump, I couldn't have done a better job than this. Holy mackerel. Let me give you that sentence again. For those watching and listening, understand, and this is what Aaron and I talk about a lot in hour number three. We talk about the lies that you're getting, the bias that you're getting. You're not getting the straight skinny. And we try to give you exactly what it is that you should know. But I mean, this is unbelievable. It's worth, I always say it could be fake news because a lot of times, you know, you'll run into some sort of a bump in the road. But this is just an out and out attack on the administration. Listen to this. Trump's latest threat to target civilian infrastructure came as the unpopular war spirals with no clear off-ramp, threatening further worldwide economic disruption and sending fuel prices up ahead of the midterm U.S. elections this fall. Wow. I mean, basically, this writer, John Gambrell and Colin Binkley, a couple of idiots, these people clearly, in this story, are telling you, A, the war is unpopular, so we shouldn't be doing it. B, because he continues this unpopular war, the gas prices are going up and it's his fault. And C, keep that in mind when the midterms come up. What I just said in reaction to that sentence is exactly right. So this is why I always say, make sure you check the math. Check my math. Check the AP's math, ABC, CBS, NBC, whatever. Don't just accept what anybody says. Check it. And I guarantee you, when you check what I say, I'm going to be right way more than these outlets are. The story continues, if I dare continue it. Both sides have dug in on their dispute over the strait, a crucial waterway for global energy that remains largely closed because of Iranian attacks. Sayed Abbas, or something or Iran's foreign minister, said his country would adopt an eye-for-an-eye defense doctrine. Quote, any aggression against Iran, including our infrastructure, will compel a powerful and decisive response, he posted Wednesday on X. Because, of course, the leadership of Iran can be on X. Duh. The U.S. carried out another wave of strikes on Iran overnight into Wednesday today, and air defenses opened fire over the capital, Tehran. Iran launched a missile attack on a Jordanian city on Israel's doorstep, and alerts were issued in Bahrain and Saudi Arabia. There you go. Man, I mean, they're so reliably biased. It's actually kind of amazing to me. They're so reliably crazy biased. It just, I mean, makes my face hurt. Look at my face. So Marco Rubio today, the Secretary of State, was at some get-together. Where was this? Sam, do we know where he's sitting down and having this conversation?
0: Let me double check.
1: It's definitely overseas because he's talking about here, and then he starts making reference to the United States time. But he's talking about Iran and what our policy is about Iran and why we continue to strike them and we want to have negotiations. Where is this?
0: In the Philippines.
1: There you go.
3: I just want to reiterate once again, the United States is always committed to diplomacy. We are open-minded and always willing to engage in negotiated settlements of differences, and that remains true in the case of Iran. Unfortunately, as of now, despite their direct outreaches, and Iran has been reaching out to the United States, both directly and indirectly, to engage in talks about settling the differences with regards to what's happening in that part of the world. Unfortunately, so far, even though we have reached agreements, they have not kept their commitments. And as the president stated earlier today, I guess, yes, today, Washington time, yesterday, our time here now, the problem we're having right now is that they're not serious about talks. If they're serious, we're serious. If they're not, then we will do what is necessary to protect that, our interest, and also the interest of our allies.

0: realize.
1: It's very interesting hearing him say this, because that's literally what's playing out. We're hearing that Iran wants to make a deal. They sign on to the MOU. They agree to a ceasefire, then don't do a ceasefire. They broke the ceasefire, not us. And then they start announcing how they beat two nuclear powers and they're now a superpower, which of course they're not. And then the president keeps saying they really want to make a deal. Rubio keeps saying they really want to make a deal. I am more apt to believe the president and Marco Rubio than I am to believe the leadership in Iran. So, I mean, this is not surprising that the Secretary of State is saying this. But, I mean, at some point, we either have to make the deal or we have to blow them off the map. One or the other has to happen. You can't keep playing this gray area game.
0: At its core, it's very simple. Iran demands the right, which they do not have under any existing legal mechanism, to control the transit of traffic through the Straits of Hormuz. This is an international waterway. And of all the regions in the world, the one I don't need to teach about the importance of freedom of navigation and international waterways, it is this region. And if we create a precedent in the Middle East, can decide that they are going to control an international waterway, charge a toll, and if you don't pay them, blow up your ships, we have created a very dangerous precedent, which will repeat itself in other parts of the world, including in this region. So what is at stake here is not simply the issue of what's happening in the Straits of Hormuz. It's a very fundamental principle about freedom of navigation.
1: I'm just saying it's the Strait. I don't know what's... Sam, I don't know what's up. Why does he keep saying the Straits of Hormuz? You get a hold of Marco, find out why the hell he keeps saying the Straits?
2: Yeah, let me just call him.
1: All right, thanks.
0: And if that is threatened, then I think the global economy is threatened, and the rules which have underpinned 150 years of international trade and commerce are also threatened. And that cannot be allowed to happen. But as I said, the United States remains open and willing to engage in positive, constructive negotiations and talks so long as the commitments that are made are kept. And when those commitments are not kept, which is what's happened in this particular case, then there will be consequences. And that has to happen. If these consequences did not exist, then today we would be living in a world where the significant percentage of the energy supply of this region and 20% of the energy supply of the world is being held hostage by a nation state, by a rogue regime, who intends to appropriate that and the right of tolling and controlling that shipping to itself, a right they do not have under any definition of international laws, particularly those that govern maritime transit.
1: Marco Rubio, the Secretary of State in the Philippines, at some point I just need us to decide. Okay, we're going to give you some more time, and we're just not going to do anything for a while. Or we're not going to give you any more time and blow you off the map. Again, I was not for us going to into this operation to begin with. I've said that clearly. Some of you like that. Some of you don't. And I respect both sides of it. But now that we're in, I want us to win decisively. And can somebody decide whether the Strait of Hormuz is international waterways or not? Because they've certainly been controlling it for a long time. Did we just turn a blind eye and not pay any attention to what they were doing? Maybe that's what we were doing. But, I mean, at some point, you've got to do something that says this is international waterways. And if you lob a missile at another ship, we're just going to start blowing your ports up again. I mean, are we holding back on what we're blowing up? If you're going to go in, man, go in it to win it. So your thoughts on this, 833-JOE-PAGS. More commentary from the Secretary of State. Again, it's a lot of the same, and I get why you would reiterate it. Sometimes somebody didn't hear it the first time. Then the president is at a rally outside of Atlanta in Georgia, where I think he's rallying for a Senate candidate up against John Ossoff, who is up for re-election, I believe. And he's talking about Iran as well. We'll have some of that for you, too. 833-JOE-PAGS, 833-563-7247, joepags.com. Got to remind you about Webroot. Webroot.com/PAGS is the website. Going to save you 60% right now. Back to school time is already happening. I know it's not even August yet. I get it. But back to school time is happening. I'm talking about back to school haircuts and back to school clothing and back to school supplies. All that stuff's going on. And you know, technology in this day and age is going to be a big deal when it comes to your kids' education. Technology is way more important now than it ever has been. And you've got to make sure that your kids are safe doing their homework, doing their studies, doing their research online on that device. And you don't want the device to slow down because of the antivirus that you put on there. 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We're back after this.

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0: up is, this is it, not him sitting in that group in the Philippines. This is where there's an American flag behind him, and he's taking questions quickly.
1: Well, look, all these things are compliance-based, right? I mean, if you make a deal, if you sign on to an agreement, and then you violate the agreement's no longer valid. That doesn't mean you can't have a future agreement, but ultimately that future agreement will have to be judged on whether or not you're complying with the conditions. And that deal called for the opening of the straits, free and fair navigation. In fact, they were supposed to put out a statement to that regard a week and a half ago. And instead, on the day they were supposed to put out that statement, instead of doing that, they targeted and blew up or hit a ship. So we remain open to diplomacy. We remain open to working it out in a negotiated way. But right now, they don't seem to be serious about that. And so we're going to continue to protect shipping. We think other countries should join us in that endeavor. We don't need them to, but they should, because they're more impacted by it than we are. And at the same time, we are going to, when the opportunity presents itself, degrade their ability to target global shipping.
0: Okay, so we're going to degrade their ability to target global shipping, something that I think would be a priority, certainly. They want to make a deal, but we're trying to hold them to making sure they do what they say they would do in the deal. And they didn't follow the deal, but they said they would follow the deal. I mean, it's all very confusing. The president was at a political rally today. I believe this is in Georgia, and he's rallying for those on the right, clearly trying to keep House seats and maybe gain some, and maybe win a Senate seat away from John Ossoff.
2: This is with this skirmish we have with the Islamic Republic of Iran, and I call it that. Because let me tell you, they're getting hit so hard, and they want to make a deal. But I say they're not ready to make a deal. Because every time they make a deal, they want to change it and everything. They're not ready. They'll be ready very soon.
0: So, I mean, Paul and I were talking about this during the break. So you're saying that he's saying it like, you know, if they're smart, they want to make a deal.
3: Yes, like because of what's happening to them, you know they want to. That's the impression I'm getting from him. They're not literally saying we want to. He's just saying that because of what's happening to them, how could they not want to?
0: The only thing that throws that perspective off, which isn't bad, it's a good one, is that they did literally make a deal. Then they just didn't hold up to it.
3: They're saying all kinds of stuff. So that's why I just find it hard to believe that they're saying, oh, we want to make a deal.
0: Oh, and by
3: really
0: the way,
3: bad, but let me go bomb this real quick.
0: In the mix here, people are starting to talk a little bit more about Cuba. What's the story with Cuba? Rubio was asked about that today.
4: Cuba, is the goal still creating regime change through economic collapse, or is the military option?
0: I think this is about Cuba.
1: Goal is to have a Cuba where the people of Cuba can experience prosperity, safety, security, and a better life moving forward. The way, you know, Cubans are able to do all over the world when they leave Cuba. And we're prepared to be, you know, very realistic about how you do that and patient about how, you know, you get in a serious process that leads to that. And we've engaged them from time to time in that regard, and they know where we stand on that issue. And hopefully that's where it arrives. The fundamental problem Cuba has right now is two things. Number one is their economic system doesn't work because that economic system doesn't exist anywhere else in the world. It's completely backwards. It just doesn't work. And that's why people have to leave that country. And number two, it's they're no longer getting free oil from Venezuela. Now, that's their biggest problem. They're not getting free oil from Venezuela, which, by the way, they weren't using for their power grid. They were taking about 60% of the free oil they were getting from Venezuela and reselling it for cash. So the biggest problem Cuba has is that their regime is a disaster. Their economic model doesn't work, and the people who run the country don't know what the hell they're doing. And all they're most interested in is holding on to power. They are afraid of economic prosperity because they are afraid that economic prosperity and economic liberties will lose control over people.
0: I would certainly like to see regime change in Cuba. I don't want any military action to make that happen. It sounds like we are committed to doing something financially. And the sanctions have been on there for a long time. Keep in mind, they can't get new cars. They're still fixing cars from the 50s and 60s in Cuba. But, I mean, at some point, with the strong arm of the Castro brothers no longer being enforced there, you should be able to do something and where the people can rise up. Interesting to watch what's going to happen there. 833-JOE-PAGS, joepags.com. Keep it here.
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1: A Fox News poll of over 1,000 U.S. voters finding if the November election was today, 53% would back the Democratic candidate in their House district, while 46% would back the Republican. The Democratic advantage comes as President Trump's approval rating stands at 39%, unchanged for the last 3 months.
0: Fox's Kristen Goodwin. 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

0: China would do Taiwan, like they want to go in and attack and take over Taiwan, because they're waiting to see what happens with Iran. I think that if they were going to take an opportunity to take the South China Sea, thanks, man, and also to take Taiwan, they would have done it under Biden. And I was surprised that they didn't. And the military experts that I've talked to on and off the air say they weren't prepared to. They couldn't do it, and they weren't really sure what we would do. But after the failure in Afghanistan on how Biden pulled us out of there, I mean, I was surprised China didn't make a move. Maybe they're not as strong and as prepared as they pretend they are. But they're going to see what happens with the Strait of Hormuz. Because if China told Iran right now, stop it in the Strait of Hormuz, I think Iran would. I think they would listen to him. I think China wants to see if we have the wherewithal and the backbone to make sure the Strait stays international, to make sure Iran doesn't act out. And if we are successful, I think that tells China a big news flash. I think it makes China go, oh, damn. They're not going to back down like they did under Biden. It's a good question, but I think they're waiting it out. Let me go to Jody, who's in Wichita, Kansas. Jody, what's going on? Hi.
1: Hi. I have one question.
0: Yeah.
1: Why are the IRGC off limits? I think we ought to go after them. I think they ought to be considered the military sites. I think we ought to orchestrate it with Israel, who probably knows most of the places the IRGC is.
0: Yeah.
1: And I think they ought to make an organized military assault of 100 places at the same time. Maybe 500 if they can do it. If they can do 1,000, do it. Kill 50,000 plus like they did their own people and then see what they have to say. I am not interested in a deal with them.
0: Yeah.
1: I don't trust them. They've proven themselves. And I think he's the best president as far as getting things done that we have ever had. Now, it's hard to compare him with Lincoln because he dealt with the Civil War. But, I mean, he's been an amazing president. I think he's fighting this war, I hate to even say this, like a rhino. I do not understand. Of course, they would never have gone to war in the first place. But,
0: right.
1: I mean, I don't know why he doesn't go after them and kill them and not listen to them, not try to bring them to negotiation, just destroy them and then take over Karg Island too and pay off all that it's cost us and then watch the oil prices go down.
0: Let me respond to what you said, because I think it was all very, very good. And I appreciate you out of Wichita. Open line now, 833-JOE-PAGS, 833-563-7247, joepags.com. I think he's prosecuting the war by taking advice from people. And I can go back to Jerome Powell in 2017. Somebody advised him. Okay. Somebody said Jerome Powell would be a good pick for Fed chair. He wasn't. Okay. But Trump cannot know all things about all things at all times. He just can't. So he's got to go to his advisors. Do I think he's getting rhino advice on this? I think he is. And we talked about this yesterday, Jody. I don't know if you were listening to the program yesterday. We talked about it yesterday. Sam came up with how many actual IRGC there is, and it's 150 or 180,000, something like that. And if the IRGC is going to be acting independently from the actual theocracy, which it looks like it is, then you've got to do something about it. So I'm with you going after the IRGC specifically, because when the theocracy says we'll make the deal, okay, we agree to the MOU. When they say that, they're saying it for themselves, but the IRGC has the weapons, has the shoulder-fired missiles or the drones, and they're using them anyway, even if there's a ceasefire. So you are saying exactly the right thing. Take out the military arm of this government, and then you control what the government does. Now, why we aren't doing that, I don't know. We talked about it, and somebody said, well, Vietnam, remember, this isn't anything like Vietnam. It's open spaces, and we know, allegedly, through technology and through our satellite technology, we know what the IRGC is. They're not hiding. They're in uniform. So why we wouldn't go after them specifically, I don't know. But I do think that he might be getting some odd advice, because they want to make a deal. They're going to make a deal. They made a deal. Oh, they bombed another ship. They're going to make a deal. They made a deal. They agreed to the ceasefire. 12 more people died. So I hear you. I know what he wants to do, but I don't know if he's being held back or getting back. But at some point, he's going to get frustrated. He's going to get at his wit's end, and he's going to say, just

0: end them. And I hope that that comes sooner than later, because then we save as many lives as we can of civilians in Iran, of American military, and then we get the hell out of there and let them rebuild and have their country back. So I don't disagree with you. I think he's getting advice that maybe he should be getting a second, third opinion on. I really do think that. 833-JOE-PAGS, 833-563-7247, joepags.com. It's going to be Stu. Actually, Stu, hold on, because you want to talk about the Save America Act. Let's talk about to Dana in Iowa about Iran, China, and the like. Go ahead, Dana.
1: Joe, love the show, man.
0: Thank you.
1: Trucking through the U.S. every day, every night.
0: Love it.
1: Listen to your show all evening.
0: Thank you.
1: The thing that concerns me the most, Joe, is one, I know you talk to military experts. Our stockpile of...
0: Dan, I got to put you on hold. I know that you're trucking across the USA. It's very, very choppy. And I want to give you an opportunity to make sure that you ask exactly what you want to ask. I will come back to you. Don't hang up, or hang up and call back, because the cell phone was cutting in and out. Don't know why. Let me go to Curtis in Panama City, Florida. Curtis, what's going on? Hi.
2: Hey, Mr. Curtis. Calling you back. I'm going to start calling you Cool Breeze. You're the coolest man I ever met.
0: Thank you, brother.
2: I hadn't met you, but listen to you. I got a couple points real quick listening to the previous caller. I agree we ought to take over both islands that they use for shipping, shut them down, economically. Then also, I heard them talking about today hitting the bridges around the Capitol. I think that's a great idea. Shut them down, kill them off. And the other thing is, when we had this agreement, we were just going to give them back, what was it, $300 billion?
0: Yes.
2: I mean, why to keep it and to pay for the war?
0: 100%. We should not be giving them a dime. I don't believe in giving them any money. I don't care if it's frozen money that's theirs. I don't care if it's money from the surrounding countries. I don't believe in paying them off to act nicely, because they're never going to. We tried to pay them off under Obama. Curtis, thank you. We tried to pay them off under Obama. It didn't work. They took the money, spent it, did what they wanted to do. They supported more terrorism, killed some more Americans and our allies, and they continued to enrich uranium. It doesn't work. You have to beat them by showing strength, and we have the strength. But we're restraining ourselves for some reason. I don't know why. Let's see if Dana's phone fixed. Go ahead, Dana.
1: Is it any better, Joe?
0: So far, not chopping up. Go ahead.
1: I hope so. Joe, the biggest thing that concerns me is the amount of weapons that we're using.
0: Right.
1: You know, I know you talk to military experts. Nobody knows really what our stockpiles are. But we've given so many weapons to Ukraine. The amount of weapons we're using in this Iran conflict. And then, Joe, the other thing that really concerns me with what China is doing and is China ready and so forth, it's the fentanyl. It's the meth. They're flooding our cities. They're addicting all our young people. What I think they're preparing, we're not going to have anybody to fight. Our masses, our young people, everyone's going to be addicted. Our society needs to tackle this, the flood of drug trafficking, the flood of illegal drugs, narcotics, whatever you want to call it. And there's got to be a wake-up call to our young people that to protect our country, we need to be able to fight.
0: Yes.
1: And if you see these videos, you know, online, these zombies that are just, the cities are being overtaken. And China's, the products that they ship to Mexico to produce the chemicals that produce these drugs, it needs to be addressed. And that's my biggest concern.
0: Dan, I hear you and I appreciate you. The phone sounded perfectly fine. I'm guessing Pete Hegseth knows what the stockpile is. I want to answer it in a few different ways. Number one, you're right. We gave way too much military equipment and weaponry to Ukraine. The lie we were told by the Biden administration was, don't worry about it. That's old and antiquated stuff. We're giving them all the old stuff, and we're making all the new stuff. In fact, sending weapons over to Ukraine is somehow making more jobs in the United States. That doesn't make any sense. You want to send them weapons, they should pay for them. The EU is now paying for them, or NATO is now paying for them the way that they should have from the very beginning. The conservative estimate is $175 billion in cash and weapons sent to Ukraine from us. I don't know why, but again, the lie was, well, don't worry about it. You know, that was the old stuff. We're making new stuff. We can always manufacture new stuff, always make more of it. I don't know what the stockpile is. I'm guessing Pete Hegseth does. I'm guessing the commander-in-chief, President Trump, knows. I'm guessing Raising Cane knows, the chairman of the Joint Chiefs. So at the end of the day, I'm not afraid or worried about us being able to make our own weaponry and make the stockpiles where they need to be. I'm concerned about the military members.

members and we'll have enough people to fight for the simple reason that just yesterday, again, Pete Hegseth said, and this is backed up by you know, fact, arithmetic, mathematical fact, that we've got more people who are signing up and going to recruiting offices than almost we've seen ever. Certainly not in a non-draft time. We have people who are going there and want to become military members and fight for the Constitution. I'm not worried about not having enough people to fight if we had to have them. But at the same time, I agree with you. Fentanyl is a major issue. Every time we see Cash Patel, the FBI director, we see him talking about how they seize this much fentanyl and that much fentanyl. We seize enough fentanyl that could have killed 7 million people, 10 million people, 70 million people. That's good. That's all great. But how do we stop the supply chain going from China to not necessarily only Mexico, but to Colombia, to other countries south of us that are then manufacturing it? All the precursors come from China. They're putting it in drugs that are then flooding our border. So you got to shut the border down, what they've tried to do. You got to get more fentanyl off the streets. But I'm with you. Find out where it's coming from and disrupt the supply chain to the level that people aren't dying from it every day. Now, we're not having 70 or 100,000 people die a year anymore from it, I don't think. I don't know what the number is. Sam, find out what the number was in 2025. How many people died from fentanyl poisoning or overdose last year, if you don't mind. But you're right. It's certainly a concern that we should stay on top of, without a doubt. But I don't think that's affecting the numbers of people that are joining the military. When I go back to taking Carg Island and taking the IRGC, I agree with the previous caller there as well, that we should be doing that, but for some reason, we're holding back. I'm not sure why. 833-JOE-PAGS, 833-563-7247, joepags.com. Want to hear from you. Let me tell you,

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1: Hi, great to have you. Thanks. I appreciate you stopping by. There's a lot going on. It is the Joe Pag Show. Bottom of next hour, how important is AI to you? How important is AI to you? We're going to have Mark Beal on. He is the guy who's in charge of, he's the president of an organization about AI policy, and he explains the importance of beating China, explains the importance of how much water is being used. Are they really ruining neighborhoods and so on? Why is so much water used? What's the story? And yes, if you're a technology person, you know it's about cooling the GPUs. So we're going to have him on next hour. Don't miss a second of that. Hour number three, Aaron Mullen. A lot of you already follow Aaron. We're friends, and we do a podcast for the same organization. And I wanted to get together with him and just say, okay, let's just break down some news stuff, tell people the truth. Let's call out Mamdani and a bunch of other stuff. I think you'll like it. It's up and running over on YouTube now, joepags.com/YouTube, so stick around for that. We go to the phone lines at the time remaining this hour. It's going to be line two. Chris, Texas, what's going on? Hi.
2: Joe, how you doing today?
1: Living the dream, my friend. Talk to me.
2: Hey, so, you know, we talk about this deal with Iran and what it's doing for the future, right? The nuclear weapons and all the different things. And we're talking about the future. But the point that people are missing is, what's it done for us today? When's the last time that we've had a terrorist attack anywhere in the world since we started this operation with Iran? I feel like because of the operation in Iran, we have squelched back all the terrorist attacks. So it kind of tells you who's behind it. That's my thoughts.
1: Yeah. A lot of terrorism is happening in Africa, as you probably know. A lot of Christians being killed there. But when it comes to going after the Western civilization, the Western culture world, you're right. I mean, I think the financier of terrorism in our world, in our culture, has been slapped upside the head, and they're focused on trying to survive what it is that we're dropping on them, and they're not focused on getting terrorism done. Chris, I think you make a great point. I really do. I think it's a very good point that we probably don't think about a whole lot. But what the president's doing, again, I'm in support of us finishing it, winning, leaving victoriously, holding up the flag, saying, yep, we kicked your ass. I don't want Iran to have the opportunity to continue killing their own people, continue financing terrorism around the world, and continuing to terrorize the Strait of Hormuz. And we need to get to that place. I think we're on the way there, but for some reason we're being very restrained lately. We'll see what we do going forward. 833-JOE-PAGS, 833-563-7247. JoePags.com. Much more to come. We'll talk about what the president had to say in Georgia, including the Save America Act, when we come back.
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0: 2003, a historic heat wave that year caused an estimated 15,000 deaths in France. France registering its hottest ever days on June 24th and June 25th of this year, with a national average of 86 degrees Fahrenheit. I'm Ted Lindner. 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

0: 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Tonight, expect an evening thunderstorm followed by clearing skies, becoming partly cloudy. The temperature will drop to 68 degrees. Tomorrow will bring a mix of sunshine and clouds with lower humidity, marking the beginning of a dry spell. The high will reach 83 degrees. Tomorrow night, the sky will be crystal clear and cool with temperatures dipping to 55 degrees, approaching the record low of 53 degrees set back in 2007. I'm AccuWeather meteorologist Jason Catarina on WPG Talk Radio 95.5.
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2: Great radio stations across the land from San Antonio. KTSA is our flagship, along with Sam and Polo. It is the Joe Pags Show. Thanks a lot for stopping by. There was a bit of a question as to whether Victor Wembanyama liked a post by Mamdani, Zoran Mamdani, the mayor of New York. There was a question about that. Polo sent it to the group chat earlier. I was like, it's just a screenshot. I'm not sure if it really is. Michael Rappaport, who is the actor, who is a big pro-Israel guy, and he doesn't like Mamdani at all, he actually, I guess, posted something showing that Wemby liked this post about Mamdani. Now, I'm going to play the video of what it is that Mamdani posted. Remember, Zoran Mamdani, we'll get into this in earnest at the bottom of next hour with Aaron Mullen, but Zoran Mamdani is a guy who is pro-Iran, anti-Israel, anti-Netanyahu, and for the past week, he's been talking about how he wants to arrest Netanyahu. Keeps calling Benjamin Netanyahu a war criminal. And he can't do it. We made that clear that he can't do it. He can't arrest the guy. Trump and the federal government have said, no, you can't arrest a world leader. How stupid. And I said on the air, you probably saw it or heard it. I said, I hope he does, because then he'll be arrested for kidnapping or holding somebody hostage. I mean, I would like him to try to arrest Benjamin Netanyahu, because then it would be easy for New Yorkers. You wouldn't have this idiot anymore. But Mamdani knows that he can't do it. And you're going to hear some music in the background and some slick editing because his mom is in the movie business, I guess. But Mamdani does a video yesterday where he outlines again what a horrible guy Netanyahu is, but that he can't do anything about it. And for some reason, the star of the NBA San Antonio Spurs, whom I love the team. I don't know Victor. For some reason, he liked this.
3: Benjamin Netanyahu is a war criminal, the architect of a horrific genocide against the Palestinian people. He is responsible for the killing of more than 73,000 people.
2: He's just saying numbers that Hamas puts out there as if it's somehow true. Doesn't matter. And by the way, he won't mention all the people killed in Iran.
3: For the maiming of tens of thousands of children, as those who survive undergo amputation without anesthesia.
2: Just saying stuff. Now they're amputating things from children and not giving them any anesthesia. He's just saying things that'll get you riled up.
3: For the targeting of neonatal hospitals and maternity care centers, denying newborns even the chance to live.
2: Has no proof of any of this. He's just saying things to try to bolster his idea in his moronic brain that somehow Netanyahu's a bad guy.
3: For the countless people he starved as he blocked food and humanitarian aid from reaching them. For the gunning down of hundreds of aid workers and journalists. And just last month, the UN confirmed that Palestinian children continue to be deliberately targeted and killed by Israeli armed forces.
2: Last I checked, and Sam, do me a favor and check this, I'm pretty sure the population of Gaza has increased since 2003 or 23, whenever it was that October 7th happened. I'm pretty sure the population has gone up. But somehow he's killed 74,000 people, mostly children, women, and I guess journalists.
3: More than 8 months after the so-called ceasefire, the list goes on and on. All as we, as Americans, pay for the bombs that do the killing.
2: By the way, he's reading a teleprompter, but still there are a lot of edits in this. It's like he couldn't even read the teleprompter in one fell swoop. This is all so very produced. And it's interesting that there isn't any semblance of that smiling clown you saw that a lot of you New Yorkers paid or went out there and voted for because you thought that he somehow was gonna help your economy. He's gonna help affordability. He's gonna give you free buses and free grocery stores. None of which has happened. He's a very serious looking nasty guy right now.
3: There is a reason the International Criminal Court issued a warrant for his arrest.
2: The International Criminal Court has been debunked.

0: by anybody who's got any wherewithal. We are not a part of it. We don't take them as a serious organization, but he keeps on saying it like it's a real thing.
1: As human beings, we have spent generations building a shared understanding that there are crimes so grave, they offend all of humanity. Anyone, with their eyes, with their heart, with their conscience, should recognize the devastation he has wrought and understand that he belongs before a court of law. As I've said, I agree with the ICC that Benjamin Netanyahu should be arrested and tried for his crimes.
0: This guy thinks he's so much more important than he is. He is but a mayor of one city, of the largest city, yes. But he's no more than that. He wants to be, but he's not. Keep in mind, this guy only got his citizenship in the United States 8 years ago.
1: As I do for anyone else charged by the ICC. My administration has reviewed every avenue available under applicable law to determine whether New York City could execute the International Criminal Court's arrest warrant if Benjamin Netanyahu came here.
0: Now we finally get to the gusto. The reason why he did this long-ass dramatic video is to say, I can't do anything.
1: It is clear that we do not have the independent legal authority to enforce this warrant. The federal government, however, does. And I call on them to join the ICC and execute this warrant.
0: Again, he knows the federal government is not involved in the ICC. We're not a part of the ICC. The ICC is not an important organization. And none of that's going to happen. But this whole thing, this whole dramatic thing is to say, I really, really, really wanted to do it, but I guess I can't.
1: And I want to be equally clear. Benjamin Netanyahu is not welcome in New York City, nor is any other war criminal at large. While we cannot end the genocide on our own, we can decide whether our silence will become another weapon. And we can examine every tool we have to defend the humanity and dignity of all people. That is my commitment to you.
0: This guy's a lowlife. He didn't mention anything about the IRGC or about the theocracy in Iran, killing 50,000 plus Iranians because they want freedom, because they burned a picture of a person in the town square. He doesn't mention any of that. You know why? Because he doesn't care. He's on their side. Have there been innocent people killed in Gaza? Of course. It's a war. And I wish that it didn't happen. I wish war didn't happen. But of course, have they targeted neonatal units to kill babies who are born prematurely and to kill expectant mothers? How stupid. Have they killed a bunch of journalists on purpose? The last one, this alleged journalist, was a high-ranking member of Hamas. But moron Zemdani decides that he's going to act like it's just a journalist. They got their music in the background. Sam, what'd you find out?
2: Well, if you just Google it, it looks like their population went down. But if you keep doing a little bit of research, there's a lot of research papers that have come out saying that actually their population is growing at the rate of about 3% per year.
0: So how does that happen if they're killing 70,000 in a battle? I don't get that. It's a place that was of 2 million people before they did October 7th for no reason. And it's gone up 3% per year since. I mean, I believe I got that number from our friend, the great researcher, Brianna Morello, that the actual number has increased since the attack of October 7th. Yet he's claiming that they killed almost 80,000 people. Because last week it was 63,000. Somehow another 12,000 died? I don't know. Excuse me if I don't take the numbers from Hamas. Excuse me if I don't accept the numbers. Oh, the IRGC, by the way, says they killed like 6,000 max. When we're estimating it's 50,000 plus. So who do you believe? I'm going to believe the good guys. Hamas is not the good guys. The theocracy and the IRGC, not the good guys. But it's very interesting to me how somebody like Mamdani doesn't come out and say anything about that. He said, I think at one point he said, you know, I think the theocracy is a bit brutal. That's it. That's all he said. And no, I'm not saying don't watch the Spurs and don't like Wemby, but I think this young guy who's got a 20-year career ahead of him where he might become the biggest star we've ever seen in the NBA should take a breath and realize that he's going to jump into the political fray. He's going to make angry 50% of those watching and paying attention. And there's no reason to do that. But I stand for this and I stand, great, we all stand for things. But realize that everybody wants to put on a Wemby jersey and go enjoy a game. There's no reason at your young age to start alienating people. Because you don't know what you think you know about Gaza. You don't know what you think.

0: think you know about Hamas. You don't know what you think you know about Israel. You don't. I don't know it all either, but I do it for a living, and I try to make sure that I surround myself with information that I can dole out to you every day, and then I give you a reason why I support it. Unless he wants to come out and say that's going to be a politician now, not a basketball player, maybe that's it. And I'm not telling him to shut up to shut up and dribble. That's I'm not doing that. He can take a stand on important things to him, but he's taking a stand on something that he's smart enough to know is extremely divisive, and he shouldn't. Now, did I watch him like that video? No. Michael Rappaport put it out there. Then I grabbed it, put it in AI. Here's Polo going, really? Used AI? Put it in AI, and I said, is this real? And Grok, the AI on X, went through, did its due diligence, says, yes. It appears as though, and many people on Instagram have reposted this, that he did, in fact, like this post. I don't get it. He seems to be a peaceful man, seems to be a very, very, you know, a guy who deals with a value system that is above reproach. Don't take a side in something that you don't have any idea what the real numbers are. You don't have any idea if you're being told the truth or not. You have no clue. All we do know is that before October 7th, there was a semblance of peace between Gaza and Israel. And for some reason, Hamas decided it's time to go attack and kill 1,200 people. That's all we know. 833-JOE-PAGS, 833-563-7247, joepags.com. We come back, I'll give you some more audio and video from President Trump at that rally in Georgia. He's trying to unseat John Ossoff. I don't even know who's running against him. Sam, find out who's running against John Ossoff, who the Republican is running against this Democrat, who, again, Sam and I were in Atlanta. What were we in Atlanta for, some conference or something?
1: I think it was a talk show boot camp.
0: I think you're right. Talk show boot camp. We're staying at a hotel in Atlanta, watching the local commercials, and this guy, John Ossoff, was running for office for the first time. And it was the funniest thing because in college or something, he did some spoof on Star Wars. The guy's just a doofus. And he somehow got in there, speaking like Obama, slow-talking everybody, and allegedly won. But now that we know there were so many irregularities from 2021, remember that runoff election for Senate, in our special election, I think it was a runoff, that was held on January 5th, I believe, 2021, right before January 6th and the riot at the Capitol. So nobody really paid much attention to it. Somehow, both he and Warnock won the Senate seats in a very red state, Georgia. Well, they're trying to unseat him now. Say, does it say who the Republican is that's going against Ossoff? Okay, she's taking phone calls. She'll find out during the break. But the president speaks about Ossoff, speaks about the Save America Act. We'll have that for you when we come back. And I want your thoughts on maybe sports stars jumping into the fray. Maybe Mamdani, you know, basically announcing that he can't do anything, but we really should do something because it's horrible what they've done. And with this very dramatic music in the background, are people falling for that okie doke? I hope not. 833-JOE-PAGS, 833-563-7247, joepags.com. Definitely want to hear from you. Bottom of the hour is going to be Mark Beal. He is the president of an AI policy institute. I want you to make sure you stick around for that. There's a lot of information there that you need to know about AI that you probably don't know. So I want you to go. I want you to stick around and check that out because he does give some answers about the water being used and is it ruining neighborhoods and so on. Meantime, I've got to tell you about Lean. 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
5: 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More than 3 years after the town of Doxbury, Massachusetts, was rocked by the murder of three young kids, its residents now brace for the trial of their mother. Lindsay Clancy was charged with strangling her three young kids at their home on January 24th, 2023. Prosecutors say the 35-year-old asked her husband to pick up takeout before choking 5-year-old Cora, 3-year-old Dawson, and 8-month-old Callum with resistance bands before cutting her wrists and neck and jumping from a second-story window, leaving her paralyzed and in a wheelchair. The defense argues she was in the middle of a mental health crisis, over-medicated for severe postpartum depression, and hearing voices that told her to kill herself and her kids. Clancy was a nurse who experienced anxiety after the births of her kids and was prescribed a laundry list of medications from a psychiatrist. She reported suicidal ideation in December of 2022 and sought help from a day program and a psychiatric hospital weeks before the murders. Clancy has pleaded not guilty to 3 counts of first-degree murder. 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I'm Gianna Gelosi with your Fox True Crime Minute.
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10: Hi, great to have you. Thanks. I appreciate you stopping by. 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What happened? No, it's theaipn.org. So we talk about that during the interview. Make sure you stick around. If you've got questions about AI,

0: He answers a lot of them. Here's the president today in Georgia.
1: John Ossoff and the congressional Democrats voted against securing our border. They voted against our massive tax cuts that you have. They voted against the Trump accounts for your children. They want to raise your taxes by a lot, not lower them. We lowered your taxes. We gave you the greatest tax cut in the history of our country twice now. And they want to raise your taxes substantially. You know, I've been watching politics. I've been involved in politics in the other side, you know, for a long time. I've always found it interesting, fascinating, important. But I've never seen people say, ever, it's always politicians. I've watched great politicians. We will lower your taxes. They would always say, we will, even if they didn't mean it. They'd say, we will lower your taxes. These people say, we're going to raise your taxes. I've never heard it before. It's a new phenomena. It's a phenomene.
0: That's a phenomene. What is a phenomene?
2: I guess we're welcome.
3: Okay. Like not? Is that what he's trying to
0: do? I don't know what he's
3: like
0: doing.
3: Like nay as a no?
0: I don't know. I have no idea.
1: They voted against no tax on tips. They voted against no tax on overtime. They voted against no tax on Social Security for the seniors. They voted against voter ID. Can you believe that? Well, you saw what happened. They caught thousands of votes in New Jersey where illegal aliens were allowed to vote. Thousands and thousands of votes. They voted in favor of the transgender mutilization of your children and in favor of men playing in women's sports. Isn't that lovely? They voted against lower energy prices, lower car prices, and bigger paychecks for everyone. They voted against every one of these things. John Ossoff and the Democrat communists want to let the Marxists into power, bankrupt your families, and leave you totally undefended with wide open borders. But we will not let that happen to our country. We're not going to let it happen.
0: There you go. Phenomene. Phenomene. All right. Then he talks about the Save America Act in the same speech.
1: And finally, we have to pass the Save America Act to defend American elections.
0: Phenomene. Phenomene.
1: And I have to say, Mike Johnson and Congress have done a great job. But we're having a hard time in the Senate. The Senate, what they're doing is just, it's just not right.
0: Advocate for John Thune to not be the leader, Mr. President.
1: Congress is going to pass it again. They passed it three times. They're going to pass it again. It's like the Senate is a place that you send things when you want them to die. We can't do this, and we're not going to take this any longer. We're not going to take it. You know, I'm trying to be nice, trying to be really nice. You saw we had a big victory last night in Arizona. I've had victories everywhere, but we're not gonna be able to take it much longer. When they can't get past voter ID, proof of citizenship, no mail-in ballots because they're crooked as hell. So right now Congress is working to get as much of our plan as possible into the budget bill to identify and really terminate. Look, what would they should do? Very simple. A lot of you don't know about filibuster. They should terminate the filibuster and approve everything. Because the Democrats are going to do it.
0: They are. They are going to do it. I got to stop there because I don't want to leave Shelly hanging. Shelly, I've got literally 30 seconds, maybe 20 seconds, but I want to leave you hanging. I know you guys are big fans in Panama City, Florida. Tell us why you called in tonight.
4: I think Donald Trump is doing a darn good job. He's just met with so much opposition.
0: Get to the important part. Why did you call tonight? Come on.
4: Can you please give a shout out to my husband? It's his birthday today.
0: That's exactly what I wanted
4: please.
0: You to get. To. What is his
4: He's
0: name?
4: He's listening right
0: what is his
4: now,
0: name?
4: Joe.
0: Come on.
4: Miles. He's 60 today. Miles.
0: Happy birthday, Miles. Shelley said happy birthday. Sam, do not take a bunch of calls from people telling us to do happy birthday wishes, but I couldn't leave her hanging. I know they love the show in Panama City. We got to hit a break here. We come back, it's going to be Mark Beal. He is the president of AI Policy Network. You're not going to want to miss this. You have questions about AI. Keep it here.
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7: News. I'm Sue Guzman. The House has passed a $95 billion budget proposal to fund the conflict in Iran, provide aid to U.S. farmers, and voting law changes connected with the Save America Voter ID Act. No Democrats voted for it. It comes after War Secretary Pete Hegseth announced this week that the Pentagon is running out of cash. It now heads to the Senate. The Pentagon launching a 12th night of strikes against Iran. President Trump issues fresh threats.
8: Trump now threatening to hit civilian infrastructure targets closer to the Iranian capital of Tehran. Writing on Truth Social, from this point forward, anytime the Islamic Republic of Iran shoots at a ship in the Strait of Hormuz, the United States will bomb and destroy one bridge or power plant.
7: Fox's Aisha Hosni. And Tropical Storm Bertha making landfall in southeast Louisiana, bringing heavy rains and the risk of flooding, winds 45 miles an hour. 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
19: 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Tonight, expect an evening thunderstorm followed by clearing skies, becoming partly cloudy. The temperature will drop to 68 degrees. Tomorrow will bring a mix of sunshine and clouds with lower humidity, marking the beginning of a dry spell. The high will reach 83 degrees. Tomorrow night, the sky will be crystal clear and cool with temperatures dipping to 55 degrees, approaching the record low of 53 degrees set back in 2007. I'm AccuWeather meteorologist Jason Catarina on WPG Talk Radio 95.5.

0: We use all of them, but there's some inner war going on that we're probably not privy to and we probably should pay attention to. Let's find out about it. It's Mark Beal, President AI Policy Network, former Pentagon AI Policy Director as well. Mark, how are you? Good to see you.
1: Hey, great to see you, Joe.
0: So I use it every day. I don't care if there's a war going on. Should I? Does that affect me?
1: Well, you know, some of the decisions being made today in Washington about this technology are going to have a dramatic effect on the future of our country and the future of the world. But right now, it's an incredibly helpful consumer product. But what the government has recently realized is that these systems are getting so powerful that they're now starting to pose a challenging national security issues. So I expect the government's going to be way up in the AI company's business and trying to help sort this war out, because there's a lot at stake depending on the decisions that we have to make.
0: Well, we want to be very careful. We believe in freedom, liberty, low regulations. We want to be able to do what we want. But it seems as though not only you, but others are saying, if we don't have some government intervention or regulation, this thing could go crazy. Is that like too much drama, or is that really a thing that could happen?
1: No, I don't know if there's quite yet enough drama about this thing.
0: Really?
1: Right now, we're walking the tightrope. On one hand, the public is revolting against data centers, and we need those data centers to win the future vis-a-vis China. At the same time, the idea of just let it rip, laissez-faire approach to AI is no longer tenable. Just this week, a company called OpenAI revealed that one of its models that was only deployed internally and without access to the internet, it actually broke out on its own. It went over to hack another company, all in pursuit of finding the answers that was needed to solve for it's basically its exam questions. So these models are incredibly sophisticated, incredibly powerful, and they behave in very weird and dangerous ways. The government's got to get their arms around this. Otherwise, we're not going to have the innovation that we need to be successful.
0: It's Mark Beal. Go to, I believe it's VAIPN.org, right? VAIPN.org. That's the website. Go check that out. It's AI Policy Network. So I guess we make the assumption that man, and I don't mean men, but mankind has to create it, has to program it, has to tell it how to think. But what I'm hearing from you is it's thinking on its own now. And that seems to be way ahead of the schedule, I would think. We thought that would be 100, 200 years down the line. It's happening now?
1: It's happening now. This is the first software that human beings are not actually writing themselves. They're writing the code that trains the AI, but that process is mostly opaque to even the scientists and engineers that are building it. And as these models become increasingly generally capable, they're given a goal. For example, in the scenario with OpenAI, it was asked to solve a problem and it couldn't solve that problem. So in order to solve that problem, it broke itself out and hacked into this other company and tried to find the answer. Those were not things that human beings tried to get the AI to do. Those are what the AI did on its own. By the way, this is no regard to anything related to consciousness or sentience.
0: Right.
1: These things are just hyper-competent optimizers. They're given an objective, and they're really, really smart, and we can't necessarily predict in advance what they're going to do. And you have to imagine, like, extrapolate out a couple of years. If these things are, like, world-class or superhuman in things like biology and chemistry and science, Lord knows what they're going to be capable of doing if we can't get our arms around figuring out how to control them.
0: I didn't understand, Mark, why it was important to beat China. But then the president or somebody in the administration, it might have been the Department of War, came out and said, we got those 88, you know, leaders of the theocracy in Iran by using Grok. We used Grok to help us with the strategic missile strikes that were minimizing the casualties for civilians and taking out the bad guys. We knew where they were. We tracked where they were, and we launched them without, like, human beings even having to be involved. So that opened my mind where I went, oh, damn, I mean, if China has this or Russia has this or North Korea has this better than we have it, we could be in trouble.
1: Absolutely. You know, intelligence is in some respects the ultimate dual use technology. It can be everything that you can use intelligence for to do a good thing. It has a corresponding evil thing or military thing. And just for example, this company called Anthropic released a model called Mythos. Well, that thing was superhuman at hacking. In a sense, it was like a cyber weapon. And it could, like, break into your bank account. It could empty all those accounts out. Wow. And of course, we also need those tools to help us patch these vulnerabilities. So it's a bit of an offense defense game. But at the end of the day, if China is allowed to catch up to the United States, it's going to put us at a significant disadvantage. And as we think about our national security and our economic competitiveness.
0: Was DeepSeek a ruse? Because China said, all right, you guys did your ChatGPT, but we've done DeepSeek. It only cost us $5 million, and we're already better than you. Was that a ruse just to make us think they caught up, or was there some reality to that?
1: No, there's definitely some reality to that.

0: We cannot underestimate how technically competent the Chinese scientists actually are. The other thing that we're doing right now is like the China's like we're in a speedboat, and China is like grafting on our wake. It's like riding on the board behind us. We're pulling them along. What they're doing is something called distillation, where they're going in and they're using American models. They're generating those outputs, and then they're using those outputs to train their models. This happened with a model called Kemi K3 that almost put China up at the frontier, right next to Anthropic. So they're basically stealing American IP. Right now in the White House, the Office of Science and Technology Policy Director Michael Krastios issued a tweet about this just today, criticizing China for intellectual property theft. The other thing that they're doing is they're using American AI hardware. Right now, the AI race is really a function of who has the most compute. These are like the engines of the race. And everything we can do to restrict China's ability to make those chips themselves or use American chips is going to slow them down and give us the time and space that we need to get the safety piece right, so we can accelerate innovation and ensure American dominance.
1: If we win, what happens? How does that benefit us? Other than what you just said, does that mean that China and anybody else on the planet would have to sort of kowtow to us and say, okay, you've got the technology. We want to be able to use the technology? Because they're always going to steal our IP, whether it's a Gucci bag or an iPhone or AI. They're not going to stop. They steal our movies constantly and our music constantly. So how do we benefit by being the leader of this?
0: I think at the end of the day, we can imagine that big chunks of the global economy, big chunks of your national security competitiveness are going to be a function of your compute hardware and your AI models. And so what we want to make sure is that the United States, as these technologies proliferate around the world, that they reflect our values. Similar to what we did after the Second World War, we shaped the international financial system in our likeness and image. And what we need to do now is shape the age of intelligence on the basis of American founding principles and ensure those things get perpetuated. So what we don't want to see is Chinese models that are going to be great for surveillance and totalitarian aims being used by chunks of the world, people around the world. That's unacceptable. We want to make sure that the American tech stack is being used and deployed, and that our values, in particular a focus on liberty, is infused into the way these technologies get used. Otherwise, the future might look quite dystopian.
1: VAIPN.org, that's the website. It's Mark Beal. He's the president of AI Policy Network. Talk to me about these data centers. I gather, and I've interviewed people who have said this, but I believe them, and I believe that it's probably worse than what they've said, that outside actors like China, like Soros, like others are the ones that are doing these campaigns saying they're poisoning our water. They're stealing our water. An AI center is gonna shut down an entire neighborhood. It's shutting down, some safari in South Florida. How dare you go after, you know, this wild kingdom of sorts. What's the truth about it? Are these AI centers necessarily using our water, taking our resources, and leaving people in a real lurch here or not?
0: There's a whole bunch of stuff going on this.
1: Is China financing this?
0: We've seen some evidence, and OpenAI has released some evidence that there is foreign influence operations activity behind some of the anti-data center sentiment. But if you study, like, for example, what the Soviet Union did, they used a technique called active measures. And that was basically their political warfare campaign aimed at reducing American strength from the inside out. But the Soviet Union could never create an issue out of whole cloth and then use that in a propaganda war. It always latched on to a real issue that Americans face. So I think the data center issue is quite complex. First of all, yes, Americans are nervous about jobs, are nervous about, child safety and loss of control. There is real evidence that these data centers take a lot of power and can potentially make their electric bill go up. Although I will say the Trump administration is working hard to make sure that doesn't happen.
1: Right.
0: There's also some misinformation. Like maybe these data centers don't quite use as much water as people are afraid of. But right now, this is like local NIMBY politics, not in my backyard. And yeah, the industry itself needs to do a whole lot better of a job engaging local communities, explaining the benefits to them and ensuring that, like, you know, like Glenn Beck says, we need to make sure that these people get a good deal, because otherwise they're going to be scared. They're going to be nervous and they're going to be susceptible to this foreign propaganda and undermine our competitiveness.
1: How specifically does it use the water? Is it because otherwise it would overheat? It's almost like water cooling my computer, but on a massive level?
0: Exactly. That's exactly right. These GPUs are called graphical processing units. They generate enormous amount of heat. And so water is used to help basically cool them and make sure they maintain within their operating parameters.
1: So it's like when I'm playing Fortnite, my computer gets hot. That's what's going on.
0: That's exactly what's going on. These things are doing millions of computations. And the dish is really hot. So they have to have all this water.
1: Should the government look at AI companies the same way they look at defense companies? Should there be regulations like that? Because again, I'm a low

0: regulations guy. I'm a big time government get out of my business guy. But if you're building something that could hack the government, that could, you know, in short term, you know, change laws and take things over. I mean, you just talked about an AI model that wasn't connected to the internet, figured out how to get connected to the internet, figured out to hack some competitor to find the answer it was charged with doing. So is there necessarily extra government regulation that has to be playing a role here?
1: Unfortunately, I think that's going to be inevitable. You know, and what we want to do now is work, have government and industry work together to build these guardrails and make sure that the economic benefit is at the center of the conversation. We do not want to see this technology devolve to be a military technology. It's going to get locked down. It might even get nationalized. And I think we're going to leave a whole lot of innovation value on the table if that happens. But the way that we're going to build public support, the way that we're going to build trust in these things is if the government does play a role as a coordinating body, it does do the national security evaluation. So it can say that if these models do come out, we're confident they're not going to be able to help a terrorist build a biological weapon. These are basic things. And by the way, the second one of these incidents happen, the government reaction, the regulatory overcorrection is going to be so severe that we might not have much of an AI future. And that would also be a massive failure mode. That's what I'm, this administration's got to really walk a tightrope here between balancing innovation and balancing national security.
0: Is there a department now that I please don't say it's CISA. CISA is a mess. It shouldn't even exist. Should there be an AI department? Should the Defense Department be in charge of this? Who should be overseeing this? Should we make a new AI department specifically, almost on a cabinet level, because we know this is going to be part of our lives from here on out?
1: Yeah, I mean, it's certainly gross to think about the idea of setting up a new federal agency and adding to the bureaucracy. At the same time, AI is what you think of as a general purpose technology. And as a result, it touches every function in the United States government. And so every issue is just like this jump ball of interagency coordination and bureaucracy. So one idea would be to have an AI focused entity. It could be within an existing department or part of a new department that had the exclusive authority of dealing with this. Because right now, I think even the industry would say, I'm getting inundated by a thousand different government agencies, whether it be healthcare or financial services or whatever the issue is, hitting up the same group of companies because this technology is touching all these different sectors. So now some people are talking about, well, maybe we need a central authority that can help the industry, get the regulation right, make it as light touch as we possibly can. But unfortunately, this would also come at the cost of adding a little bit more bureaucracy, which I think a lot of people like us would hate to see that, but this might actually be necessary to ensure a smooth future.
0: AI is getting remarkably good at doing deep fakes. There was this picture that was sent out by Mitch McConnell in the hospital bed. And almost immediately getting out of the bed and doing a tap dance and everything else. And it looked as real as it can look. I still, and maybe because I'm a musician, I've got a different ear, I can still tell when the audio tells me immediately that it's AI. I can just tell. But beyond that, it's going to get better and better and better. I mean, AI from just a few years ago, I think there was an AI of Will Smith eating spaghetti. I'm sure you probably have seen this. It was horrible. It wasn't even close. Like, that's stupid. It's very robotic. Now you can literally make somebody look like they're doing something they're not doing. Is there a check and balance? Is there something that my viewers and my listeners can do right now to know whether something's real? Like my uncle said to me the other day, he said, man, I love when that guy goes on The View and really sets them straight. I said, he's not there. He's superimposing himself in and pretending like he's setting them straight. And then he's pretending they're reacting that way. So people are already buying it. And I think in the older generation, they're buying it. But is there a check system, something somebody watching, listening can do when they're taking in some information and they've got a question about whether it's real?
1: You know, I mean, I think the biggest thing we can do for ourselves, for our families, is education and intellectual curiosity. Because right now, Joe, the AI systems are as dumb as they'll ever get. And right now, like sort of like there doesn't seem to be a plan to do much on the legislative side to try to get after some of these deep fakes. And, you know, unfortunately, I think we're going to find ourselves completely untethered to reality. You know, people like Elon Musk with Community Notes and using Grok on X have done a tremendous public service to help people know kind of what's true and what's false. But beyond that, you know, if you see something that's inflammatory, that's designed to provoke your emotional

0: interference by China in the election in 2020. I've also had the whistleblowers on. There was interference from Iran. There was interference from Venezuela, which is where it all started with these voting machines. Interference somehow. Italy was involved. Serbia was involved. We know that. And that's 2020. That's 6 years ago before we hit critical mass with AI. Mark, I'm scared about our elections because you just explained how AI can hack itself and jump out onto the internet and do anything it wants to do. How can we really know that our elections are secure unless we go to paper ballots? I mean, is that what we have to do?
1: I mean, I tell you what, these AIs are becoming superhuman at persuasion. And, you know, a massive Chinese botnet army with AI tools to persuade voters on places like Facebook to take certain actions, that's a real threat to the future of our constitutional republic.
0: Right.
1: And I think, you know, there's no putting AI back in the box, but like creative solutions like paper ballots, we might actually need to go back to that if we want to ensure the integrity of our elections. And by the way, Judge, you know, our adversaries love to mess around in our politics. They've been doing this since time immemorial. The British would do this way back in the day.
0: Yes.
1: So we know this with this is President Reagan actually set up something in 1982 called the Active Measures Working Group, which sought to basically expose Soviet forgeries and protect the democracy that way. There might be a very real need to start doing similar things as we did in the Cold War that President Reagan did and using today's technology.
0: It is Mark Beal. Go check out VAIPN.org. It's very, very important. Let me leave you with this because I think people watching and listening, including my technical director, Polo, they're afraid to use AI. If we don't use AI, how far behind are we going to be just as a people in the United States? It's almost like you've got to jump on now. If you don't, you're going to be way behind. Now, you can go live in the woods if you want and just enjoy the birds so you're whistling and whatever else is going on. But if you want to be involved and move up in business and somehow get real information, you almost have to jump on the technology, don't you?
1: You know, I think there's some merit to that. And nobody likes to be told that you have to do this, otherwise you'll be obsolete. But if you just look at the statistics, the productivity boosts, the fact that businesses are like very much invested in this and using this technology, and that's really, really good. It's only going to get better from here. Right. What you want to do is make sure that you're the one telling the AI where to go do. You don't want to be in a situation where your AI is directing your work. That means you're not going to be as useful to that company and your job may be at risk sooner than later. So I think, unfortunately, it's going to be incumbent upon each individual American to just get as smart as they can on this. And figure out how they can use it. Just like when computers and email came out, we had to adapt to that. And I think this is a similar situation, although I very much appreciate the fact that not everyone loves this new AI future that we're finding ourselves in.
0: AIPN.org. It's Mark Beal. Mark, thanks for the again soon, my friend.
1: Love to, Joe. Thank you so much for what you do.
0: All right, brother. We're back after this. Stay right here.
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1: 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I'm Sue Guzman. 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

0: This is House Call for Health. It's World Brain Day. The World Federation of Neurology says more than 3.4 billion people have neurological conditions around the world. That makes brain disorders the leading cause of disability, partially because there are barriers to access care, including the cost, lack of trained specialists, long wait times, and sometimes a persistent stigma around these conditions. This year's focus is making brain health accessible to everyone everywhere. 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It's a necessity. 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This year's World Brain Day has five key messages. 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I'm Lisa Brady, Fox News.
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3: We are Midnight Radio. He is Eric Carlin. I'm Gary McNamara. Now, the good thing is, and we'll have these stats from the Fox News poll coming up following the bottom of the hour, is what America thinks about socialism. And really interesting there. What I thought here was another one. I was fully 85% support a mandatory retirement age for members of Congress, up 20 points since 2002.
4: Hmm.
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0: 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When South Jersey is talking, we're listening. 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Then hear the latest from Brian Kilmeade, Markley Van Camp and Robbins, Sean Hannity, and Mark Levin. 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
1: News. I'm Ted Linder. A Fox News poll shedding light on what Americans think of President Trump, the midterms, and economic growth.
2: A Fox News poll of over 1,000 U.S. voters finding if the November election was today, 53% would back the Democratic candidate in their House district, while 46% would back the Republican. The Democratic advantage comes as President Trump's approval rating stands at 39%, unchanged for the last 3 months.
1: Fox's Kristen Goodwin. And U.S. forces launching a 12th night of strikes against Iranian military targets.
3: We don't need the Hormuz Strait, but we do it because we have to do it, because we cannot let Iran have a nuclear weapon.
1: President Trump speaking at a rally in Georgia Wednesday. This is the Republican-led House adopted a $95 billion budget proposal. It would further fund the Iran war and other White House priorities. America's listening to Fox News.
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0: News. I'm Sue Guzman. Another night of U.S. military strikes against Iranian military targets. Speaking in Georgia, President Trump claimed the U.S. does not need the Strait of Hormuz.
1: If you combine us and Venezuela, we have about 62% of the world's oil market. So we don't need straits. We don't need anything. We don't need the Hormuz Strait, but we do it because we have to do it, because we cannot let Iran have a nuclear weapon.
0: Communities across West Virginia inundated with floodwaters after torrential rains. Governor Patrick Morrisey declaring a state of emergency in dozens of counties.
2: Right now, we're in the phase of search and rescue. We remain in a position where we're looking to identify any individual who we might be able to save.
0: Hundreds of National Guard members have been deployed to the hardest hit areas. 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
1: 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Tonight, expect an evening thunderstorm followed by clearing skies, becoming partly cloudy. The temperature will drop to 68 degrees. Tomorrow will bring a mix of sunshine and clouds with lower humidity, marking the beginning of a dry spell. The high will reach 83 degrees. Tomorrow night, the sky will be crystal clear and cool with temperatures dipping to 55 degrees, approaching the record low of 53 degrees set back in 2007. I'm AccuWeather meteorologist Jason Catarina on WPG Talk Radio 95.5.
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7: And he's Eric Harley, and I'm Gary McNamara. Welcome and good morning. Download our Red Eye Radio app today, and you can listen when and where you choose. You know, it's really interesting because with the DSA now in there and the radical Democrats now taking over the party, everything is different when it comes to, you know, you being an oppressor.
8: Yeah.
7: Because now, I mean, we played the thing from Tallarico where the black woman was saying, people, black Democrat woman, people don't trust you. You cannot win without us. So you stay here and you answer our questions or you suffer the consequences. And the Free Beacon had that on X. And then they had a story. James Tallarico now says he backs reparations for slavery. And if you do the research, he hasn't backed reparations before.
8: Right.
7: And they, as they write here, claiming Texas still suffers from the reverberations of slavery, Tallarico threw his support behind reparations during a town hall event, saying he would enact tuition relief, home ownership, baby bonds for black people to help build generational wealth. The move comes at a fraught time for the Texas Democrat. As recent polling shows, he's struggling to shore up support from the black community and comes one day. He came up with this one day after he was dressed down by an angry voter who declared that black people don't trust him.

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0: Angeles of America are viewed positively by 31%. Kristen, good one. Fox News.
1: And Tropical Storm Bertha is battering Louisiana. Fox Weather's Robert Ray has more from Dauphin Island, Alabama.
2: It was pretty intense here earlier for a system that was so offshore. The effects on this barrier island, well, not bad, right? As far as visuals, nothing catastrophic, thank God. But we did receive 40-plus mile-an-hour wind gusts, very minimal rain, less than an inch across the region as the system trekked to the west and then made landfall at 2 p.m. Central Time in St. Bernard Parish. Bayous, essentially, marshes in that area. So even though they had some on-push or water rise there, nothing is going to be in a bad scenario, as the governor said.
1: Fox Weather's Robert Ray reporting. I'm Sue Guzman. This is Fox News.
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5: 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Tonight, expect an evening thunderstorm followed by clearing skies, becoming partly cloudy. The temperature will drop to 68 degrees. Tomorrow will bring a mix of sunshine and clouds with lower humidity, marking the beginning of a dry spell. The high will reach 83 degrees. Tomorrow night, the sky will be crystal clear and cool with temperatures dipping to 55 degrees, approaching the record low of 53 degrees set back in 2007. I'm AccuWeather meteorologist Jason Caterina on WPG Talk Radio 95.5.
6: Now, it's Red Eye Radio. Gary McNamara and Eric Hurley talk about everything from politics to social issues and news of the day. Whether you're up late or you're just starting your day, welcome to the show. From the Relief Factor Studios, this is Red Eye Radio.
7: All across America, we are Red Eye Radio. He is Eric Hurley, and I'm Gary McNamara. Good morning. Hello. All right, here we go.
8: Happy Thursday.
7: This is a story that was covered by a ton of the media, but it really didn't break out. At least I didn't see it on social media.
8: I only saw one post, and it was from Elon Musk.
7: Yeah. Well, the interesting thing is when we talk about AI and the AI centers out there, you hear a lot about electricity and water and all that.
8: For the data centers, yeah.
7: The data centers. I was watching Bill Maher and an interview with Musk. Bill Maher was doing, saying, we're running out of resources. And he goes, no, we're not.
8: No, we're not.
7: Because, you know, don't know where you're coming up with that. He goes, well, there are people that don't have food and water. He said, there's plenty of water everywhere. I mean, desalination, he goes, it's cheap now.
8: Mm-hmm.
7: He said, you know, it's all we have to do is do it. And energy, we can produce whatever energy that we need. And you and I have talked about, I mean, when you think about the AI data centers, that's been really the biggest thing, water and energy. And as we've talked about before, all these things are problems that we can sell.
8: Right.
7: Excuse me, that we can solve, not sell.
8: We might be able to sell them, too.
7: We got to sell them and solve them at the same time. But this thing... I'll read the opening paragraph of the Wall Street Journal. Mm. It's the stuff of cybersecurity nightmares. On Tuesday, OpenAI said two artificial intelligence systems it was testing broke out of their test environment, hacked their way into the internet, and broke into another company. This is iRobot stuff. And how old's that movie? Like 25 years old?
8: That movie's, that goes like way back, honestly. And you know, you think about Terminator 2, you know, follow me if you want to live. You think about all the threats of, you know, what happens if the robots take over. What has always really concerned me, I don't know if frightened is the word. I may be to a point of being frightened, only because for me, everything in my entire life has been about sure footing. About, okay, what don't I know about?

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2: 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To make use of the new Replace Audio tool using either the iOS or Android Instagram apps, just go to the post in question and tap More Options, then Edit, then Audio. 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With Fox on Tech, I'm Eben Brown, Fox News.
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1: News. I'm Ted Linder. U.S. forces launching a 12th night of strikes against Iranian military targets, according to the Pentagon.
2: We don't need the Hormuz Strait, but we do it because we have to do it, because we cannot let Iran have a nuclear weapon.
1: President Trump speaking at a rally in Georgia Wednesday. This is the Republican-led House adopted a $95 billion budget proposal, but further fund the Iran war and other White House priorities over objections from Democrats. And communities across West Virginia working to recover after severe flash flooding brought on by torrential rains began Tuesday. Governor Patrick Morrissey.
3: We are concerned about loss of life. We're not here to make any specific announcements pertaining to that, but we are concerned about that. And that's why all of our efforts remain focused on examining different streets and areas and situations so we can report things to the public.
1: A state of emergency declared for all 55 counties in the state. 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
7: 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Tonight, expect an evening thunderstorm followed by clearing skies, becoming partly cloudy. The temperature will drop to 68 degrees. Tomorrow will bring a mix of sunshine and clouds with lower humidity, marking the beginning of a dry spell. The high will reach 83 degrees. Tomorrow night, the sky will be crystal clear and cool with temperatures dipping to 55 degrees, approaching the record low of 53 degrees set back in 2007. I'm AccuWeather meteorologist Jason Catarina on WPG Talk Radio 95.5.
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4: We are Red Eye Radio. He is Eric Harley, and I'm Gary McNamara. You know, as I said when I was reading this whole thing yesterday about the AI escape.
5: Yeah.
4: We're going to call it that.
5: Rogue AI,
4: they were saying. Rogue AI, yeah. I just kept thinking, I can't believe it was 1992 that Sneakers was out.
5: Yeah.
4: You know, and it was, if you've ever seen the movie, it's a really good movie. It's a great adventure movie.
5: Yeah,
4: Dan Aykroyd is great in it.
5: Oh, I love it. Oh, and he's totally into all this stuff these days. He's into the UFOs, and he's into the, it would be cool to... talk to him and say, okay, what do you think about, we know what you think about, extraterrestrials and all that. What do you think about the whole AI thing? I mean, maybe he did a podcast lately and talked about it.
4: Is Jim Belushi still doing the pod stuff?
5: Yeah, I don't know. It's a good question.
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1: Okay. 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

0: Smithsonian is urging federal prosecutors to determine whether criminal charges are warranted. I'm Ted Lindner. 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
1: 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Tonight, expect an evening thunderstorm followed by clearing skies, becoming partly cloudy. The temperature will drop to 68 degrees. Tomorrow will bring a mix of sunshine and clouds with lower humidity, marking the beginning of a dry spell. The high will reach 83 degrees. Tomorrow night, the sky will be crystal clear and cool with temperatures dipping to 55 degrees, approaching the record low of 53 degrees set back in 2007. I'm AccuWeather meteorologist Jason Catarina on WPG Talk Radio 95.5.

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1: More complex in the Middle East. Good morning, I'm Gordon Deal, along with Nicole Murray on this Thursday, July 23rd. Glad you could be with us. Here's what we have for you this hour.
2: Houthi terrorists have attacked a pair of Saudi oil tankers in the Red Sea, and the U.S. is reportedly surging troops and weapons.
1: The House has passed a $95 billion budget plan for the war with Iran, help for farmers, and new voting rules.
2: After making landfall in southern Louisiana, Tropical Storm Bertha is now targeting the upper Texas coast.
1: And why many feel $1 million is no longer enough for retirement.
3: One survey put it at retirement goal at 1.46 million for Americans. Another recently put it a more modest 1.2 million is the savings goal. Now, whether you know that's achievable or not is another story, but that's sort of what folks are aiming for.
1: Elizabeth O'Brien at Barron's on Americans' new retirement savings goal. U.S. Central Command says a 12th straight night of strikes on Iran is now complete. And in a new wrinkle, the Houthi terrorists in Yemen, backed by Iran, say they attacked two oil tankers in the Red Sea, following through on a threat. The Red Sea leads to the Bab al-Mandab Strait, another access point to the Arabian Sea. That strait is on the opposite end of the Arabian Peninsula from the Strait of Hormuz. Meanwhile, President Trump is now threatening to bomb and destroy an Iranian bridge or power plant for every new attack by Iran on a ship in the Strait of Hormuz.
4: In fact, if you combine us and Venezuela, we have about 62% of the world's oil market. So we don't need straits. We don't need anything.
1: He spoke at a rally in Marietta, Georgia yesterday after attending the dignified transfer of four U.S. service members at Dover Air Force Base in Delaware. Separately, the Wall Street Journal is reporting that the U.S. is surging forces and weapons to the Middle East to give Trump more military options with Iran. On Capitol Hill, the House adopted a budget blueprint that would provide up to $95 billion for things like the Iran war, aid to farmers, and parts of the voting regulations bill known as the Save America Act. The vote was 216 to 214, with all Democrats, two Republicans, and one independent voting in opposition. Democrats remain opposed to continuing the war in Iran, as well as strict new voting requirements championed by the president. House Speaker Mike Johnson called it the GOP's best shot to enact as much of the Save America Act into law as possible.
5: And the budget resolution that unlocks our third reconciliation bill, which of course is Republicans' best shot to get as much of the Save America Act into law as possible, in addition to funding our national defense and our farmers.
1: Yesterday's vote is just the first step in the reconciliation process. The Senate also needs to approve of the resolution. Then it will need to clear both chambers. Republicans chose the reconciliation route because it allows them to overcome Democratic resistance in the Senate and approve the funding via a simple majority. Tropical storm Bertha has been spinning toward Texas early today after making landfall on the outskirts of New Orleans in St. Bernard Parish. It brought heavy rain to much of the northern Gulf Coast and closed beaches from the Florida Panhandle to Mississippi. The National Hurricane Center said Bertha should maintain tropical storm intensity up until it reaches the upper Texas coast later today. The storm is expected to dissipate over Texas by tonight or tomorrow. A tropical storm warning was posted for the Gulf Coast from the Plaquemines-St. Bernard Parish line in Louisiana to Sargent, Texas early today. Louisiana Governor Jeff Landry urged residents not to let their guard down about the potential flooding threat.
6: It doesn't take a major hurricane to do major damage in communities in

0: Louisiana. So today's forecast is encouraging, but it doesn't mean that we should be complacent.
1: Bertha, the second named storm of the Atlantic hurricane season, had maximum sustained winds of 45 miles per hour after a gradual decrease since Tuesday night. 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
3: Thanks for being with us. Welcome into Thursday. President Trump may be posting and talking about the fresh assassination threat he faces from Iran, but in private, he rarely brings it up. It's a story by Shelby Talcott, White House correspondent at Semaphore. Shelby, what are you hearing?
4: I think what's really interesting is we've heard the president talk a lot publicly about the very real assassination threats and at times assassination attempts against him. And it's different in private. You know, several people I talked to, over half a dozen lawmakers and people inside the administration who are with him day in and day out, and he rarely brings it up in private. And when he does, he almost jokes about it in a sense.
3: Is that how he copes with the reality, or that's how he really embraces it?
4: You know, when I talked to people, I asked, you know, is it affecting his decisions? Is this something that's really at the back of his mind all the time? And they said, you know, I think he has just accepted it as part of the reality to being president. You know, one White House official told me, he says privately, nobody told me how dangerous it is to be president. And if they had told me, I probably wouldn't have run. After the White House Correspondents' Dinner gunman assassination attempt, he made a comment similarly in the briefing room when he was talking to reporters. And so this is sort of how he views things. I think he has just accepted that people want to harm him and people want to harm people around him.
3: Is his approach now, Shelby, different in the wake of the actual attempt on his life in Butler, Pennsylvania, two summers ago?
4: Yeah, so that's a really interesting aspect of this, because I talked to people who spoke to him immediately after Butler, people who were with him at Butler, because remember, he was on the campaign trail and a lot of the administration officials were also working with him on the campaign. And I think in the aftermath, he was obviously very genuinely shaken up, but at the same time, he had this real kind of resilience to him. And I think what Butler did was solidify the dangers of being president for him in a way that I think he couldn't really comprehend before. But it also just sort of solidified the feeling of he has always been sort of a fatalist. That's how he has described himself over the years. And I think it deepened that belief, which is sort of, well, whatever is going to happen is going to happen. I don't have control over it.
3: We're speaking with Shelby Talcott, White House correspondent at Semaphore. They have an exclusive story called How Trump Sees Threats to His Life. Talk more broadly about the ever-present personal perils that you reference in your piece.
4: Yeah, so we had, obviously Butler on the campaign trail. A few weeks after that, there was a gunman who was posted up at his Florida golf course. You've had threats from Iran that are very real since 2020, since his first administration. You had the gunman at the White House Correspondents' Dinner after the UFC fight on the South Lawn. A number of people were indicted for a terrorism plot.

0: And so there's been several high profile, pretty real threats just this term alone. And, you know, while I note that the president has sort of accepted that this is the reality that he is living in as president, at the same time, it does really frustrate him at times, right? Because there have been moments when he's had to make changes or when Secret Service wants him to do something, and he doesn't like being managed like that.
1: Yeah, I could see that. How does that the new Air Force One from Qatar factor into this conversation in terms of how he sees things?
0: That's a prime example, right? He flew this new Air Force One to Turkey for the NATO summit, and then Secret Service on the way back told him that he should switch planes to the old version because of security concerns. That really frustrated him. He doesn't like to do things like that.
1: Shelby Talcott, White House correspondent at Semaphore. 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
2: And now, the three big things you need to know. Number one.
3: Central Command says the U.S. military has carried out its 12th consecutive night of strikes on Iran. Yemen's Houthi group also attacked two oil tankers in the Red Sea. Separately, President Trump discussing slain service member, First Lieutenant Tyler Feehan.
4: Great people. I got to know him a little bit on the plane. And standing there watching this sight, which is, it's very, very tough to, watch, to be honest with you. Very tough. I think it's the toughest thing I do. Of anything I do, all this stuff, but I think it's the toughest thing I do.
3: Trump attended a dignified service transfer yesterday at Dover Air Force Base in Delaware.
2: Number two.
3: The House has adopted a $95 billion budget proposal that would provide funding for the Iran war, aid to farmers, and parts of the Save America Act. House Speaker Mike Johnson.
5: Despite nearly every Democrat voting against everything I just read you, House Republicans delivered.
3: The House adopted the budget resolution in a 216 to 214 vote.
2: Number three.
3: A Madison, Wisconsin police officer has shot and killed a man who had injured him with a knife while resisting arrest, prompting swift protests as crowds demand accountability. Police Chief John Patterson.
6: The officer who was injured by the knife is the same officer who fired his weapon at this man.
3: Patterson added that the man killed was in his 30s, but did not release his name. Weather officials have confirmed that at least four tornadoes hit Kentucky during Tuesday's round of severe storms. Sharon Palmer was making dinner with her husband when one of the tornadoes hit.
7: And we just kept saying, hang on, and don't let me go, don't let me go. And we're just glad to be alive.
3: Officials say at least 14 buildings were damaged. As the ongoing cyclosporiasis outbreak impacts its foot traffic, Taco Bell is offering a $1 lettuce-free menu item. Taco Bell has announced the $1 Enchirito, a flour tortilla filled with ground beef, beans, diced onions, cheddar cheese, and a red sauce. The New York Post reports that Generation Z is going broke. Why? Because they are too afraid to ask their friends to pay them back.
1: Come on.
3: No
1: way. First of all, what kind of friends are you going out with?
3: Yeah, right? No.
1: Second of all, do some adulting here and ask for your money.
3: I mean, it can be, money's a touchy subject. I can get the anxiety associated with it, but that doesn't mean I'm not asking for my money back.
1: If you ain't got no money, it shouldn't be hard to ask for it back.
3: Exactly.
1: Your friends, so-called friends. Thanks, Nicole. 23 minutes after the hour.
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5: 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It's World Brain Day. The World Federation of Neurology says more than 3.4 billion people have neurological conditions around the world. 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I'm Lisa Brady, Fox News.
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0: Thanks for joining us. A recent survey found Americans would like to have $1.2 million for retirement, but there's no magic number that fits everybody. How do you know what works for you? Here's Elizabeth O'Brien, senior personal finance reporter at Barron's. Elizabeth, what did you look at?
9: Yeah, well, it ain't what it used to be, that's for sure. You know, I'm old enough to remember when $1 million was sort of this aspirational target for retirement savings. And alas, it is no more. That has crept up over the years.
0: Okay, and where is it today, roughly?
9: Well, you know, it varies. One survey put it at the retirement goal at $1.46 million for Americans. Another recently put it a more modest $1.2 million is the savings goal. Now, whether, you know, that's achievable or not is another story, but that's sort of what folks are aiming for.
0: It's intimidating, though, when you start getting up into those types of figures.
9: Oh, it is, for sure. And, you know, realistically, that's going to be out of reach for most folks. But, you know, something saved is better than nothing saved. So right. When I worry that people use these huge sort of targets as thinking, OK, you know what, I'm not going to get anywhere close to that. So I'm not even going to bother trying. Well, it's good to have something. Good to have something set aside.
0: Is that the case? Do people really just sort of throw their hands up and say, well, I'm not getting there, so why bother?
9: You know, yeah, sometimes when I tell people what I do for a living, I say, oh, I write about retirement, and people will chuckle and say, oh, I'll never retire. And they'll say, oh, it's too late for me. And I say, you know, it's never too late to start saving a little bit, you know, so it's definitely not too late.
0: All right. So if you are late to the scene, say, and as you say, something always helps. I mean, what do you do?
9: Well, you know, start small, even, you know, $25 a month. If you can set aside $50 a month, if you don't have a 401k through your job, you can open up an IRA, an individual retirement account through brokerage firms. And a lot of them don't have big minimums these days. So you can, you know, set an auto deduction from your checking account to your IRA for a small amount of money. And then and invest that money. Don't just leave it in cash. Put it in, you know, a broad stock index fund like an S&P 500 fund, and then you'll see it grow.
0: We're speaking with Elizabeth O'Brien, senior personal finance reporter at Barron's. The

0: story's called $1 Million for Retirement. That's so 1990s. If you're trying to calculate how much you'll need, you reference the 4% rule here in reverse. Explain that.
1: Yeah, there's a fun little some math you can do if you want to say, okay, if I really want to cover all my expenses in retirement, how much do I need? What's my magic number? What you can do is calculate how much you might need to live on. What are my expenses after Social Security? So see, okay, I might be getting $25,000 a year from Social Security. Maybe I'll need another, you know, $75,000 after that to meet my living expenses. So what you'll do is you take the amount you need to your annual living expenses after accounting for Social Security, and you're going to divide by the percentage of your portfolio that you're going to withdraw each year. That could be 4%. Recently, they've said, actually, you can afford to, the creator of that 4% rule of retirement withdrawal says, actually, you know what? You can withdraw 4.7%.
0: Thanks, Elizabeth. Elizabeth O'Brien, senior personal finance reporter at Barron's. 30 minutes now after the hour on This Morning, America's First News.

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1: News. I'm Sue Guzman. The Pentagon launching a 12th night of strikes against Iran as President Trump issues fresh threats.
2: Trump now threatening to hit civilian infrastructure targets closer to the Iranian capital of Tehran. Writing on Truth Social, from this point forward, anytime the Islamic Republic of Iran shoots at a ship in the Strait of Hormuz, the United States will bomb and destroy one bridge or power plant.
1: Fox's Aisha Hosni, a newly released Fox News poll shedding light on what Americans think of President Trump, the midterms, and economic growth.
3: A Fox News poll of over 1,000 U.S. voters finding if the November election was today, 53% would back the Democratic candidate in their House district, while 46% would back the Republican. The Democratic advantage comes as President Trump's approval rating stands at 39%, unchanged for the last 3 months.
1: Fox's Kristen Goodwin. 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
4: I'm Elizabeth MacDonald, and this is the Fox Business Report.
5: A choppy trading session on Wednesday with the major averages ending lower as investors get in gear for the first major big tech earnings. After the bell, Google parent Alphabet reported blowout earnings results while Tesla delivered a big earnings miss, and IBM posted disappointing second quarter results after warning last week that its revenue and earnings would fall short of estimates. Adam Johnson of the Bullseye American Ingenuity Fund says he's approaching earnings by looking at how companies are holding up long term.
6: If you're focused on companies that are generating profits, not just in one given quarter, but consistently over time, expanding their margins, running their businesses responsibly with a long-term view, what you see is that these companies go up, and when they go down, they get bought.
5: The Dow down 6 points, the Nasdaq lower by 146, S&P 500 down 10. That's your Fox Business Report. I'm Hillary Barsky, invested in you.
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1: From the Town Square, New Jersey Info and Weather Network, I'm Chief Meteorologist Dan Zero. Weather in a word today, comfortable. A nice change of pace from the last couple days of tropical soupy air and unsettled weather. And this is just the beginning of a pretty fantastic stretch of weather. Sunny skies today with a high temperature of 80 degrees. Clear and calm tonight, low 62. For tomorrow, early sun will give way to clouds and there is a chance of a late day shower. High tomorrow, 81. Get weather 24/7 wherever you are. 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

0: 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The top stories and expert interviews that make sense of what you care about. This is America's First News, This Morning with Gordon Deal.
1: Thanks for being with us. Welcome into Thursday, July 23. Gordon Deal with Nicole Murray. Some of our top stories and headlines. The U.S. reportedly surging forces, medics, and weapons to the Middle East. The Wall Street Journal says it gives Trump options to expand the war with Iran. Houthi terrorists attacked two Saudi oil tankers in the Red Sea. Crude oil prices are up nearly 4% today on the news. House Republicans passed a $95 billion measure that includes funding for the Iran war. Bertha set to soak Texas today. Stocks were off a fraction. And the New Jersey cop who responded to an unusual call in a convenience store parking lot. That story in about 20 minutes. 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Americans, as you might suspect, are fed up with inflation. And just when it looked as if prices would moderate, the U.S.-Iran war sent the cost of gasoline and many other products skyrocketing. But it's worse elsewhere. Rick Newman at the Pinpoint Press examined an annual report by the Deutsche Bank Research Institute. Rick, take us through it.
2: Yeah, they do this every year. It's a fun project they do. So I put a little time into putting some charts together so people can look at it. They look at the price of a bunch of everyday things at something like 70 countries around the world. Gasoline is one that's on everybody's mind right now. And, you know, Americans are fed up with high gas prices, now back over $4. That's one of the things they track. So if you were buying a gallon of gas in Paris, it would be $8.40. London, $7.72. A gallon of gas in Hong Kong, almost $15.
1: Jeez.
2: And one of the few places where it's cheaper is in Russia, although I think they're having problems now with because of the war with Ukraine. But in ordinary times, a gallon of gas there is only about $3. So, could be worse if you're an American driver. Yeah.
1: I think, too, in Europe, right, you don't use gas quite as much because the train systems are better.
2: And the cars are more efficient, and I think they have higher electric vehicle adoption. And the reason for all that is gasoline is expensive. Petrol, as they call it, very expensive in Europe.
1: Yeah. How about on the fast food front?
2: I haven't been to McDonald's in a while, so I was surprised to know that a meal at McDonald's in New York, where I live, is $13. That's not cheap. In Chicago, it's $14. That is relatively expensive. In London, the same meal is only $10, and they're comparing the same meal. But if you go to Israel, that's where you're really going to get rooked. $21 for a McDonald's meal in Tel Aviv.
1: Wow. And why is that? Is there a reason, why these bizarre prices jump up around the world?
2: I mean, a lot of it is, so this is all priced in dollars. And one of the reasons it's a bank doing this is they're tracking currencies. So this tells you which currencies are stronger or weaker. This is interesting. One of the things they, so that McDonald's meal, okay, in Tokyo, only about $5. And one of the things that this report highlighted is that Japan has become extremely, they actually use the word cheap. Japan has become cheap to foreigners. It used to be one of the most expensive countries in the world. I mean, they had 100-year mortgages in Japan for a while because that was the only way anybody could afford to buy even a small property. But there have been big changes in the value of the yen. So the Japanese currency has devalued against the dollar, against many other currencies. So if you're a tourist and you've always wanted to go to Japan, now's the time.
1: We're speaking with Rick Newman, founder of the Pinpoint Press. This piece is called Global Prices Make Some American Products Look Cheap. Also on that list, the cost of a date. Explore that.
2: Yeah, well, they call this, Deutsche Bank calls this the cost of a cheap date. They call it the cheap date index. It's not cheap, unless I guess you're a billionaire. So what they consider a date, it's dinner for two with a couple drinks and two movie tickets and transportation. So in New York,

0: $360 for that date. That's not a cheap date to me. Geez. But just for comparison's sake, in Switzerland, that cheap date would be almost $500, $475 in Geneva, Switzerland. But you can go out, you can go on the same date in Tokyo for $188. So if you could get discount airfare to Tokyo, that would be the ultimate cheap date, wouldn't it? Take your date to Tokyo for the night.
1: Right. How about just a walk through a free museum for a couple hours?
0: Oh my goodness. Yeah.
1: Jeez. Really good.
0: I'm with you.
1: Thanks, Rick. Rick Newman, founder of The Pinpoint Press. Hey, if you've missed anything from today's show, there's an easy way to catch up. All you have to do is tell Alexa, Siri, or Google to play This Morning with Gordon Deal. 20 minutes now in front of the hour on This Morning, America's First News. Coming up next, a chance to test your skills at parallel parking.

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1: Thanks for being with us. Welcome into Friday Eve. It is time now for the mic drop with this morning's Mike Gavin.
2: Good morning. Well, those of us who follow bad baseball teams could be forgiven for tuning out and not realizing that the Boston Red Sox were on a historic streak, winning 15 games in a row before finally falling to Baltimore yesterday. It's a remarkable turnaround for Boston, who were mired in last place and even fired their manager earlier this season. What's even more remarkable is what has happened since the Red Sox last lost a game on July 1st. A few social media sites noted about how the world has changed in those intervening 3+ weeks. For starters, America was only 249 years old the last time the Sox lost a game. The U.S. World Cup team was still alive and brimming with optimism on July 1st. Canadian wildfire smoke hadn't yet billowed into the U.S. Boston fans noted that Celtics superstar Jaylen Brown was still on the team. Taylor Swift was still single. You could still eat lettuce carefree. And this comment likely from a disgruntled Yankees fan. And now, just like then, no one cared about the Red Sox.
1: Oh, ouch.
2: Yeah, definitely ouch. A Yankees fan.
1: I mean, they had that great run, and all they really did was just leapfrog the Orioles.
2: Well,
1: right?
2: Yeah. Oh, well, they were in last place. Now, I guess they're in playoff contention, okay. At least. They were in last place. Now, they were going to be big sellers of the trade deadline. Mm. They were going to be kind of wait till next year. But now they at least have a chance to make the playoffs as a wild card.
1: It's bizarre, isn't it? Like, how you can get that hot after just dwelling in what obscurity for so much of the season.
2: I know. Baseball's like that. That's why we've held out hope, or at least I held out some hope for the New York Mets at some point this season. But I think that's gone now.
1: I noticed that at the start of your story, you said those of us who follow bad baseball teams could be forgiven. You're one of those.
2: I am.
1: Yeah, you didn't notice the Red Sox streak because you've been crying about the Mets for...
2: You only follow them when they're doing well. You don't follow them when they're doing... You follow the same team, but only when they're doing well.
1: That's right. I do check the scores daily. I don't read into how the Mets are doing because I just don't care until you tell me, hey, you need to start paying attention.
2: Yeah, and you might have noticed that hasn't happened.
1: And you haven't said that since 2015, I don't think so.
2: Exactly. And, you know, one of the most dreaded things for even a seasoned driver to do is parallel park, but it's a necessity in big cities. That's why the city of Philadelphia is looking to crown its first ever parallel parking champion. According to the Philadelphia Parallel Parking Association, competitors will take part in 3 challenges designed to test their parking skills. The first event, called One Shot, gives drivers a single opportunity to park. One shot, no corrections. The second challenge is called Tight Squeeze, where the space will only be slightly bigger than your car to see how many moves it takes you to get close to the curb. The final challenge will be called Under Duress, where there may be a cone in your spot or someone yelling at you while you're trying to park. This competition is expected to take place sometime this fall.
1: Wow.
2: And apparently lots of applicants, like 500 people already have signed up. For there's only 20 spots available, so I'm not exactly sure what the criteria is, but over 500 people, I think, already have vied to try to win this competition.
1: Wow. How did you learn? Like, you to parallel park, you pull alongside the car that's in the front of the space right before you.
2: Yes.
1: And then you start backing up. And when you're halfway past that car, then you cut the wheel.
2: There's some
1: I think that
2: point,
1: was how
2: I don't remember what it was, because I actually did try to parallel park the other day and it didn't go swimmingly. And I was actually, at the time, I was like, where am I supposed to be? The mirror's in a certain spot, or the car, you start cutting it at a certain time, but I don't know when or how much or any of it. It's all gone at this point.
1: And then, you learn to parallel park on the right-hand side of the street. And then during my reporting days in New York City on one-way streets, sometimes had to park on the left-hand side of the street. Which,
2: good luck.
1: I don't remember if that was easier or not.
2: It's like driving on the other side of the street in Europe, right?
1: Wait, I didn't learn this.
2: Yeah.
1: 13 minutes in front of the hour.
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1: I'm Gianna Gelosi with your Fox True Crime Minute. More than 3 years after the town of Doxbury, Massachusetts, was rocked by the murder of three young kids, its residents now brace for the trial of their mother. Lindsay Clancy was charged with strangling her three young kids at their home on January 24th, 2023. Prosecutors say the 35-year-old asked her husband to pick up takeout before choking 5-year-old Cora, 3-year-old Dawson, and 8-month-old Callum with resistance bands before cutting her wrists and neck and jumping from a second-story window, leaving her paralyzed and in a wheelchair. The defense argues she was in the middle of a mental health crisis, over-medicated for severe postpartum depression, and hearing voices that told her to kill herself and her kids. Clancy was a nurse who experienced anxiety after the births of her kids and was prescribed a laundry list of medications from a psychiatrist. She reported suicidal ideation in December of 2022 and sought help from a day program and a psychiatric hospital weeks before the murders. Clancy has pleaded not guilty to 3 counts of first-degree murder. There's more on this story at foxnews.com or subscribe to the Fox True Crime podcast. I'm Gianna Gelosi with your Fox True Crime Minute.

0: 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We're the law offices of John Zarek. We care about you. As a team, we are with you every step of the way. If you're facing a legal issue that could hurt your standing in the community, damage your ability to find employment, or potentially affect your very freedom, call us at 609-641-2266 so that we can get to work together.
1: 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Weather in a word today, comfortable. A nice change of pace from the last couple days of tropical soupy air and unsettled weather. And this is just the beginning of a pretty fantastic stretch of weather. Sunny skies today with a high temperature of 80 degrees. Clear and calm tonight, low 62. For tomorrow, early sun will give way to clouds and there is a chance of a late day shower. High tomorrow, 81. Get weather 24/7 wherever you are. 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
3: Pleasure with us. More than 3,000 flights in the U.S. have been canceled thanks to extreme weather battering parts of the country. Airlines have issued travel waivers for customers impacted by the storms in the Northeast, but so far none appear to have been issued for Tropical Storm Bertha, which made landfall in Louisiana yesterday. Travelers planning to fly in coming days should still check their flight status with their respective airline and know what they are and are not entitled to if weather upends their plans. What happens if your flight is canceled or delayed? USA Today says airlines will try to rebook customers on the next available flight whenever there is a cancellation or major delay, typically longer than 3 hours. If a flight is canceled for any reason, the government requires airlines to offer travelers refunds if they choose to no longer fly. 8 minutes now in front of the hour on This Morning. Once again, here's Nicole Murray.
2: And now, the three big things you need to know. Number one.
4: Central Command reports that the U.S. military has conducted its 12th consecutive night of attacks on Iran. Oil prices rose this morning after Houthis struck a pair of tankers off Saudi Arabia and as President Trump threatened to bomb Iranian infrastructure. Separately, President Trump discussing First Lieutenant Tyler Feehan, who died during Tehranian attacks after he hit

0: needs help. We're going to restore critical infrastructure and power and begin helping communities recover.
1: Morrissey added that he sent 500 National Guard members to the hardest hit areas in the northern part of the state and declared a state of emergency for all 55 counties. A House Judiciary Subcommittee has held a hearing about the protests that occurred outside of a New Jersey ICE detention center earlier this year over detainee conditions. Chair Representative Jeff Van Drew claiming those held in the facility are treated well.
2: The Department of Homeland Security has said plainly that ICE holds these facilities to higher standards than a most American prison, and that's what I saw.
1: Dozens of people were arrested at the site, and state police were brought in to maintain order. Days ahead of the rescheduled White House Correspondents' Dinner, Secret Service officials are warning that nationwide threats have reached an unprecedented level. Officials say agents have opened roughly 10,000 protective intelligence cases since January. That's a nearly 40% increase from the same period last year. CDC data shows that women over 40 years old are having more babies than teenagers.
3: I believe it.
1: I think it's how it should be, no?
3: Getting married later. I mean, we'd like to see teenagers have fewer babies, I guess.
1: When teenagers have babies, it's like babies having babies. Like, I'd like to see that squashed completely.
3: 6 minutes now in front of the hour.
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0: during the 8 o'clock hour, when we address a variety of important topics that can help you if you are dealing with a present legal matter. We're the law offices of John Zarek. We care about you. As a team, we are with you every step of the way. If you're facing a legal issue that could hurt your standing in the community, damage your ability to find employment, or potentially affect your very freedom, call us at 609-641-2266 so that we can get to work together.
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2: Thanks for joining us. A routine traffic stop turned into an unexpected delivery room for a Southern New Jersey police officer who helped a woman give birth in a Wawa parking lot. Patrolman Dominic Hodson of the Berlin PD had been assisting with a nearby traffic stop when dispatch directed him to the convenience store. ABC7.com says Taylor Durham and her husband Phil were driving to the hospital when labor progressed rapidly. As the patrolman arrived and approached the vehicle, Taylor Durham was in active labor. 3 minutes later, baby boy was born inside the car. Hodson arrived in time to check the newborn's condition until emergency medical personnel reached the scene.
3: It was a little nerve-wracking. I don't have any children, never delivered a baby, so I didn't know what to expect.
2: So the baby was really slippery, to his surprise. The department later presented the family with a care package of baby supplies and a department-themed onesie. That'll do it for this hour. For Nicole Murray and Mike Gavin, I'm Gordon Deal. 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
1: The U.S. bombs Iran 12th straight night. I'm Dave Anthony, Fox News.
2: Iran is begging us, okay, both directly and indirectly. Let's do a deal. Let's talk. Iran is begging every day. The problem with Iran is every time they make a deal, the people that are in charge there, they either break it or they want to change it.
1: Secretary of State Marco Rubio at a regional summit in the Philippines. As for the latest U.S. attacks,
3: CENTCOM says these strikes were once again focused on degrading Iran's ability to threaten vessels in the Strait of Hormuz.
1: Fox's Trey Yingst in Tel Aviv.
3: This follows a new warning from President Trump on Wednesday when he posted to Truth Social saying, from this point forward, anytime the Islamic Republic of Iran shoots at a ship in the Strait of Hormuz, whether it be by missile, rocket, drone, or any other device or weapon, the United States will bomb and destroy one bridge or power plant. While no vessels were attacked in the strait overnight, a Saudi-owned oil tanker was targeted in the Red Sea by Houthi forces in Yemen.
1: And oil prices are rising even more, nearly 4%. WTI is at a six-week high. It's back to around $90 a barrel. Gas is up another 3 cents today. AAA's national average for regular $4.09 a gallon. But President Trump insists a lot of prices have come down lately.
4: This economy is ready to blow everything away ever. Of any country, there's never been anything like what's happening.
1: That was at a rally for Republicans in Georgia, though. In a new Fox News poll, 76% rate the economy only fair or poor. 53% say if the elections were today, they'd vote for a Democrat for Congress. Now, the president went to Marietta, Georgia, after attending the dignified transfer ceremony honoring four American troops killed last week in the Iran conflict as they returned in flag-draped caskets. The family of one of them, First Lieutenant Tyler Feehan, flew with the president to the rally.
4: To Sherry and Stephen and David, we will carry Tyler's memory in our hearts forever, and I just want to thank you. It's an honor to have you here today. Please.
1: The president also met with the other families of those killed. America's listening to Fox News.
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6: Good morning. 66 degrees, not as warm, lower humidity, and plenty of sunshine today. I'm Christina Lang with everything you need to know. Atlantic City moving ahead with negotiations on a long-term tax incentive that could pave the way for MGM Resorts International to build up to 1,800 market-rate housing units on 70 acres of vacant land between Borgata and Harrah's. City Council voted Wednesday to begin negotiating the agreement. Officials say the project could bring new homes, retail space, and year-round residents to the Marina District, although the tax break has yet to be approved. An Egg Harbor Township police officer struck a pedestrian early Wednesday morning on the Black Horse Pike near Old Egg Harbor Road. Police say 58-year-old Alvin Powers of Pleasantville was crossing in a poorly lit area during heavy rain while wearing dark clothing. The officer stopped and provided aid, and Powers was taken to AtlantiCare Regional Medical Center with non-life-threatening injuries. Seagirt Beach Patrol's Ivy Slavinsky captured the Cape May Point Women's Lifeguard Challenge Wednesday, winning the grueling run, paddleboard, and swim race in 25 minutes and 55 seconds. After finishing second as a rookie last year, the 18-year-old credited experience with helping her navigate strong currents and jellyfish-filled waters while also leading Seagirt to the team championship. This one's by New Jersey Department of Health. 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

0: 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We're the law offices of John Zarich. We care about you. 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
3: It is 7 minutes past the hour. I think it's about 68 degrees as you begin your morning, so not too bad. Probably nice in your home. Your thermostat probably holding very, very nice. And here we go. It's a busy day. We've got a lot to do. We've got a lot of good things that will be happening, including my first ever interview with Joe Gruters. Joe Gruters is the chairman of the Republican National Committee, and we will visit with him today here on Hurley in the Morning. And I've already set up an interview with Joe for next week. Let me just double check. I think it's Wednesday nationally when we'll be working for Fox News Radio. Let's see. Yes. So we've got him twice in the near future, very near future, here today and then again next Wednesday. I don't know. I'm recording that interview. I know I'm recording it at 2 p.m., so it will air sometime between 3 to 6 p.m., and I think likely in the 5 p.m. hour. In fact, it might even be the one that our producer picks for the bonus to play twice. So when we know, we'll fill you in on that. But we have them today, and certainly a lot to talk about. Tell you what, really, I mean, I knew it was going to happen because I saw the price increase. There was a very, very steep price increase in the cost of gasoline from one day to the next. 2 days ago, I saw, what was it, 409.9, and then the next day, yesterday, it was 425.9, and the premium went from like 478 to 505.9. So I had to take a long trip yesterday afternoon, and I had about a half a tank of gas. So I would have made it easily on that, but I then didn't want to be down at a quarter of a tank or below a quarter of a tank. So I filled up. It was 56. I do have the receipt in my car. $56 and some odd cents for about a half a tank. This is just terrible. And just like that, it went from under $70 a barrel to $95 a barrel. And we're right back into the thick of it again, because this is the kind of increase that literally takes billions of dollars of what would otherwise be discretionary money that people would have to spend on other things and really jams people up. I mean, I'm very blessed to not get pounded with the electric bill that a lot of people get. And again, I still continue to marvel at why people don't do something about that. You can easily change your game there. But for the life of me, you know, I'll tell you what I've done, and it's probably a great epiphany. I will point out certain things, and then when I see that it doesn't even matter. You could talk for the rest of your life and you cannot, and I don't try, but you cannot make someone do something they don't want to do. Every once in a while, I will have a conversation. Usually when someone brings up their electric bill, and then I say, well, you know, it doesn't have to be that way. And usually they'll say, I know, or what do you mean? And then you bring up solar. And the answers that you receive are unbelievable. But I was there, so I get it. For like 2 years, I just didn't move on it. And then one day, I had enough and crossed the Rubicon, if you will. Like, it doesn't have to be like this. I don't have to have a $700 electric bill. And that was 13 or 14 years ago. Honestly, I don't know what the electric bill would be in 2026 realities. If it was during the summer months, so you got everything going, central air, your swimming pools, and, you know, all these different things in the summertime. And I vividly remember how much it was. Now, what that did, if you wanted to spread the pain out, you could go on the budget plan. So you didn't have to pay $700 or $800 a month during June, July, August, you know, something like that. Maybe half of September, part of May, even. So it winds up being whatever, 4 months at really, you know, dramatic expense. So you'd spread the pain out. And it's just too long ago. I don't quite remember, but I think it wound up being like $400 a month for the entire, you know, year, evenly paid. Then once a year, you would have to deal with and they were very good at it, but invariably either you would have a little bit of a credit or you would have a little bit of a deficit. And if you had the credit, that was wonderful, and it just got applied the next time your bill came out. If it was a deficit, you had to make it up. And then you would continue every year, you would reinstitute a new budget plan. And I'm sure I'm preaching to the choir because there are probably a lot of people take advantage of that. I'm assuming they still offer the budget plan, because I've never had to worry about that. Last month, now this month is going to be something to take a look at, but last month, my electric bill was $5. It wasn't even, it was $5 and some odd cents. I mean, I was overjoyed when I saw it. Matter of fact, maybe another statement has cut. Let's see. Let me get in there. Let me get into my trustworthy. Oh, there it is. Bill. I mean, I can't complain. My bill that is due early August is $12.55. And I remember mentioning to Margie when we lost, I think it was, the difference is probably losing the air conditioning, and we were running 24 hours a day for, I think it wound up being 2 days. This very nice portable air conditioning system. Not a window unit. A whole freestanding situation that was, it was glorious. The house was otherwise scalding. but our master bedroom was absolutely

beautiful. And I remember saying, we'll probably take a little bit of a hit for this. But that's not bad. Now, it did say that my electric charges are $15.57 more than your previous bill. And I think a couple of things come into play. That July heat, because that is the July bill. You're paying it a few days into August, but it's your July bill. July was brutal. I don't have to tell you. You lived it. We had that just that one stretch that was something like 98, 100, 102, 102. And I lost the air conditioning exactly during the, of course I did, the 102 time frame. But, I mean, so $12. Now, I don't know. I think I could figure it out. Usage versus now the cost. But it would have to be, I think it would be twice as much as it would have been 13, 14, 15 years ago. Something like that. So there is a way. And look, we do not have, I'm going to be doing something about that. We do not have a solar energy program, a solar energy company on the program right now. It's one of the first times in, gosh, I want to say 25 years. And we're gonna change that. I just haven't, to be totally honest with you, I've been a little bit busy. I haven't gotten around to it. So I'm advising you to do this. I have no gain in saying that. I'm not asking you to go to anyone in particular, but I'm asking you to take a look, maybe take a step back and reevaluate your situation and answer the confounding question, why am I paying all of this when I don't have to? With any company that I know and trust, and there are a number of good ones, you could buy your system, so then there's a cost. Most people don't do that, though. Most people lease the system. You would not have to put any money out of pocket. I know it sounds too good to be true. You would have like $100 to under $100 and some monthly lease. But the offset is incredible. And what you would do is have that company do the analysis that would show how much your system would generate. And I don't, the SRECs as we know them are no longer available. So you won't have that offset. That is a beautiful thing. But I think they do have something either, and it might be a different name, but either a TREC or something. I'll get back to you on that. And they don't pay as much as the SRECs. SRECs right now are going in the neighborhood of $175. And you should, with a good system, be able to generate throughout the course of the year an average of at least 12 a year. Many do better than that, because you might get a couple of months where you get two SRECs in, or at least 2,000 kilowatts that you generated your system. Every 1,000 kilowatts, you generate one of these RECs, but the newer ones are only worth, I can't remember precisely, but something maybe even a little under $50. But if you got that type of arrangement, it's not bad. But it still should be good. It's not as good as it was.

cause. But it still should be good that the difference between paying your lease, that's why you have to work all these things out in advance. There's very few examples that it doesn't prove out and work. But you would be paying a minimal lease and a much less costly electric bill. So like in the summer months, if you're paying $500, $800, $1,000, and some much more than that, depending on how much you know you do in your home. Dishwasher, washers, you know, dryers, central air, all these things, swimming pool, whatever, easily can have a $1,000 a month bill, depending on size of the home and so on. You would be paying a fraction of that monthly bill. But for some reason, even though New Jersey is second in the country, California is still first. Still so many do not do it. And they honestly don't, they don't really have a good answer. A very good friend of mine is paying an absolute fortune. But it's non-negotiable. Nope. But again, I don't criticize. I was there. I had like all these predisposed aversions. Oh, I don't want those things on the roof. I just don't think it's going to look good. I would at least look into it. I mean, I get people knocking on my door. Hey, are you interested in solar? Mine are all, it's perfect. All in the back. You cannot see them. If you were right in the backyard, you can't see them until you literally walk a great distance away from the house. Then if you look up, you almost still can't see it because we have this perfect 28-panel array that is black as the roof. So if you think the aesthetics, now I wouldn't want it all over the front of the house and stuff like that. So I get that. So in some cases, you know, it might just be an absolute deal breaker. Just you don't want it. But I would at least look into it. Back in a moment. Don't go away. This is the Hurley in the Morning program. Let's do this. Working nationally today, next Tuesday, Wednesday, Thursday, and then August 10, 11, 12, 13, 14. Whew. Good thing I take vitamins every day.

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6: 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They can't even take care of themselves. They get traction because they're passionate, declaring they're going to stick it to the man. Well, the man gave me a job. The man built me a house. The man got me a 401k. I kind of like the man. Maybe I am the man. Communism's actually just cheating. If you can't succeed, you just make other people give you stuff.
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Cracker Jack research terminology, you know it's going to be good. All right, so give your boy a little bit of credit. It is called a T-Rec. I don't want to disagree with artificial intelligence, but they have it down at like $76.50 to $85 for every 1,000 kilowatts that's produced. These programs are typically, and they remain, 15-year programs. So I'm very close to being out of my program within like the next year or so. And that's why I looked into what's next. And what's next is not as attractive, I can tell you that. But this is even better than what I was told. I was told something like upper 40-some dollars, not $76.50 to $85. That would be great. So it's transitioning. The SREC program in New Jersey is replaced. It's now called a Transition Renewable Energy Certificate, or T-REX. So this actually is the successor to the SREC 2 certificates, which was a legacy solar program, again, 15-year qualification life, and then that expires. So let me see. SREC 2, oh, that might be what it is. SREC 2. So I'm in the first generation. The SREC 2 is $76.50 to $85. I'm going to have to come back to you one more time, but I believe the T-REC is not as good as the SREC 2, which the SREC 2 is not as good as either what was called like the Class 1 REC or the, if you want to call it an SREC 1, which was, there was a time where an SREC in New Jersey was generating $400 each. And it's now in about the $175 range. So it's still a good thing, but even that has come down a lot. I'll tell you, I don't want to use the term I could kick myself, because I wouldn't mean it if I said that. That would just be just words. But there was a point in time where SRECs were at their highest. And I don't want to call out a friend, but I said to my friend who was the expert, I said, you know, I don't want to lock this in. I just think like things are going to go better if I don't lock it in. If I just stay in the market and not under any agreement to agree to take a certain amount, and I locked in, I don't remember, but it wound up for 3 years. I was only about half of what I could have been. The rationale was, hey, it could go down and you'll be happy to be locked in. That is true. So it would have been a gamble, but it would have paid off big time. But to me, that's all like a bonus, because I always treated it. And this is the magic. You should want to do it even if there was not an SREC or a TREC available to you. And many companies, the companies that, if you own your system, you own the SRECs or the TRECs. If you lease it, there were companies, not anymore, but there were companies that gave you the SRECs. That was magical, because you had the benefits of ownership, and then you had the benefits of a lease where if anything went wrong, they were

0: responsible to fix it. See if you own your system. And there are warranties on certain things and such. But that was a beautiful thing, but they stopped that. And that, and they would make the money on the S-Rex and the T-Rex. But keep in mind, they put out all the expense of the panels, of the inverters, of the installation, you know, and all that stuff. So that's not greedy that they do that. It was just absolutely beautiful. And I will tell you, my favorite company that did it the way that I'm saying did go bankrupt. So there's that too. But my philosophy as it relates to solar, and I don't have time to deal with it. I'm getting texted. Somebody's very curious about like owning it. What happens if you own it and you sell your house? Don't overthink the room. You could take them down and take them with you. And that would cost, that would be a four-figure cost. Or you leave them, you build it into the price, and you get your money back. Because when someone is doing a mortgage for 30 years or whatever the case might be, and they're going to have an electric bill of basically zero, if you've got a good situation going, they would inherit what you were doing. There's nothing to overthink here. Somebody's overthinking this like it's mad science or something. It's very, you know, there's nothing to it. You sell your home and you leave the panels. And if an owner that's buying your home wants them off, then you take them off. There's no, that's, you know, there's no complicated analysis here. I've not heard of anyone, hey, would you like to have no electric bill or would you like to have $1,000 a month? I mean, I don't know exactly. People have extra refrigerators, freezers. You know, if you have a very large house, multiple bathrooms, multiple, you know, bedrooms, a lot of square feet, I mean, that $1,000 could be substantially more than that. So if you said to someone, hey, look, you're buying this house, you obviously want the house. You want to have a zero electric bill, or would you like to have, here's what it would be, because you can show how many, you know, what the consumption is. There's never been an argument that I've seen. Now, on a tear down, yeah, the person tearing your home down doesn't want anything to do with those panels. Because they wanted the land. That is the only scenario that I've ever heard someone have a moment of truth at, say, the closing table or whatever in negotiations, where the buyer would probably say, look, you know, I don't want those panels. Because what do you need them for? You're tearing it down and you're going up to the last inch of the height that everybody's doing with this new construction these days. By the way, hideous new construction for the most part, I might add. Back in a moment. Don't go away. It is the Hurley in the Morning program.
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0: I thank you very much, Harry Hurley. Three stories that you can follow on the WPG Talk Radio 95.5 app. Big trouble as New Jersey has lost another iconic company. You got to read this story. It's getting bad. Atlanta County Sheriff, his leadership scores a big win for the taxpayers. Read all about that. And Atlanta County's own Magic Max lives on. Alexa D'Amato.
2: Harry Hurley.
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4: We had some rain clip South Jersey overnight, the last licks of this week's storm system, but now it's out of here. The rest of today will feature dry weather, dry air, and clear skies. So we'll see plenty of sunshine today, and most importantly, it will be comfortable. Look for a high temperature this afternoon, around 80 degrees. Tonight will be clear and calm, low of 62. For tomorrow, early sun will give way to clouds. There is a chance of a late day shower, high of 81. Mostly sunny on Saturday, still warm and not humid, high 83. I'm Chief Meteorologist Dan Zarrow on WPG Talk Radio 95.5.
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2: Hey, thanks. Welcome back. 43 minutes past the hour. I was reading something the other day and meant to say something to you about it. And it was about what were the last words of Bobby Kennedy. And this is kind of in keeping. And I'm not saying, I think that JFK and RFK, you know, were likely womanizers and, you know, some very bad characteristic traits. But also, and it shows you the complication, I guess, of just the human existence, great characteristic traits as well. As RFK, and I remember this just through the years of seeing him on the ground, and you had that person, and by the way, that person, his name is Juan Romero, who cradled Bobby Kennedy's head. So his head was kind of lifted up a bit, and he placed a rosary in Bobby Kennedy's hand, and Bobby asked Romero, quote, "Is everyone all right?" And Romero replied, quote, "Yes, everyone's fine." Kennedy then turned away and said, quote, "Everything's going to be all right." So what's pretty amazing about that is he was shot. He was absolutely mortally wounded, and he was thinking about other people. His absolute last words, this is confirmed by multiple people, he whispered, quote, "Don't lift me," because he was there for several minutes. Medical assistance arrived, and they lifted Kennedy onto a stretcher, which was when he whispered, "Don't lift me," which maybe he was in pain, maybe he was delirious. I don't know. Maybe he knew he was going to die. I don't know, you know, why that would be what you would say at that time. But he then lost consciousness. He was taken a very short distance to a hospital. He was nearly dead upon arrival. He was then transferred to Good Samaritan Hospital for surgery, and he died there. But that's just a little bit about, if you ever wonder that the very end, you know, did an individual say something or not say something, that was the last moments of Bobby Kennedy's life, and it's well documented. And I believe it. I think it's an accurate depiction. When we come back, President Trump attended a dignified transfer. I want to tell you about it next, and then it will be Wide Open Forum right here on the Hurley in the Morning program.
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3: Thank you. Welcome back. 51 minutes past the hour. Let me first point out that these dignified transfers are never shown live. And in some cases, the media is not allowed. All four of the families yesterday all agreed to allow the media to film it. So they didn't show it live, but they did show it on tape. So that was very, I thought, big of the families involved. I would want that because you would want it. You would want something, I think. But there are people, though, that would just be very private and wouldn't want it. So I do respect and understand that. But if I was in a situation like that, and I don't wish that on anyone, I like what they did. I like how it was handled. The president saluted as the four transfer cases were escorted off of an airplane during the dignified transfer yesterday at Dover Air Force Base. And this ritual is one of the most somber duties you can imagine that a commander-in-chief ever does. And it's the third dignified transfer since the Iran conflict, which I guess really, I'm just going to call it what it is. It's a war.

4 out of the 5 called Pete Hegseth defense secretary. I don't know why the media gets certain things so torturously precise and then other things they purposely get wrong. You know, you can say what you want, and I do predict this. In fact, I would almost guarantee it, and I made this prediction a long time ago, the very next Democrat that will be president, and possibly even the next Republican, but guaranteed the next Democrat president will immediately change that back to the Defense Department. Guaranteed. So you had the Secretary of War, Pete Hegseth. You had General Dan Raisenkane, Chairman of the Joint Chiefs of Staff. Senator Tom Tillis was there, and Senator Chris Coons was there during the ceremony. The transfer cases were draped with the American flag and holding the remains of the fallen soldiers were carried from the military aircraft that transported them to awaiting vehicles to take them to the mortuary facility at the base. And it is there that the service members are prepared for their final resting place. Two U.S. Army soldiers were killed by an Iranian missile. And if you don't think President Trump is going to jam them for doing this, it's going to be so disproportionate. It is already so disproportionate. And then they had the drone attacks in Jordan. The remains of a third service member who is believed to be the soldier missing after the Jordan attacks was also returned, as well as the remains of a soldier killed in Iraq during, and this was very, very sad, during a detonation of an Iranian drone. That's why I was always, you know, so proud of my father and knew how dangerous, you know, detonating landmines or detonating now in the modern era, the drones, very dangerous work. They're so good, so talented that they usually can do the job without injury, but it is very easy for things to go wrong. We mentioned this in real time with John Walters. I asked John Walters, could I have 2 minutes? And I mentioned, because it was happening in real time during yesterday's 9 o'clock hour, and I mentioned the names Tyler James Feehan, just 25, from Hawaii, Isabella Gonzalez, 19, from Texas. Imagine that, 19 years old. The soldier who disappeared after the Jordan attacks, Angel Rampersad, 28, from New York. And the soldier that was killed in Iraq has been identified as Michael Emmanuel Swinton, 30 years old, from Spring Lake, North Carolina. I know Feehan, because they said this, not yesterday, but earlier this morning, he wanted to go to law school and become a lawyer, and obviously did not have the opportunity to do that. Also yesterday, big deal, and the Democrats, of course, because anything President Trump does, they are against everything, no matter what. So, of course, they are against this United States-Saudi Arabia landmark nuclear cooperation deal. Of course they are. And if President Trump didn't do it, they'd be against him for not being for it. In a way, I'm serious. President Trump could play voodoo with these Trump-deranged nutboxes that we have in this country. All he has to do is announce that he's going to go, and the Democrats will say, no, we disagree, you should stop. And then President Trump could then say, okay, I'll go with you, we'll go. He could do opposite game.

0: And then what would they do? Oh, no. Now it's stop. No, you just say go. No, but you just fooled me. You agreed with me, so now I don't agree with me. They are capable of being that sick because they are that sick. Energy Secretary Chris Wright, Saudi Energy Minister Prince Abdulaziz bin Salman signed the 1-2-3 agreement and related bilateral safeguards agreement. And this was confirmed yesterday. It establishes the legal framework for U.S.-Saudi civilian nuclear cooperation and sets standards for nuclear safety, security, and non-proliferation. And of course, the Democrats are opposed to that. They're opposed to everything. If they get the majority by offering nothing and literally only criticizing everything, that would be a very sad result, which is a shame to even think this, let alone say it out loud. They might succeed, which is...
1: Sirens have sounded in Kuwait and Bahrain. I'm Dave Anthony, Fox News, as Iran retaliates again after a 12th straight night of American bombing.
2: CENTCOM released a statement saying more than 50,000 U.S. service members are operating across the Middle East and remain highly vigilant, focused, lethal, and ready.
1: Fox's Trey Yingst also reports from Tel Aviv. Iran-backed Houthi rebels attacked two Saudi Arabian oil tankers and another waterway, not the Strait of Hormuz, trying to restrict more shipping in the region.
2: This is certainly an escalation because it means it's not just rhetoric from the Houthis in Yemen. And Secretary of State Rubio spoke earlier specifically about the threat from the Houthis. And he said, look, they're getting dragged into this conflict by Iran. They were smart to stay out of Operation Epic Fury. But if they get more directly involved, the possibility of U.S. or Israeli strikes against the Houthis is certainly on the table. We've seen it before.
1: President Trump keeps threatening to intensify U.S. attacks after nuclear talks broke down.
3: They're not ready to make a deal. Because every time they make a deal, they want to change it and everything. They're not ready. They'll be ready very soon.
1: The president said that at a Republican rally in Marietta, Georgia, where he also said prices have been coming down lately, but oil is up again today, almost 4%. WTI hitting a six-week high. It's $90 a barrel again, and the price of the gas pumps also risen again. It's up 15 cents since last Thursday. And in a Fox News poll,
4: if the November election was today, 53% would back the Democratic candidate in their House district, while 46% would back the Republican. Roughly three-quarters of those polled, 76%, say they'd rate the economy as only fair or poor. And another three-quarters say inflation has caused them financial hardship.
1: Fox's Kristen Goodwin. Tropical Storm Bertha keeps moving slowly in the Gulf, headed toward Texas later today after flooding some low-lying areas when it first hit Louisiana.
5: But really, it's not much of a center of circulation there. That big bulge of rain, mostly out over the Gulf. The heaviest rain has been offshore, but the winds are still there. The waves are still there.
1: That's Adam Klotz. 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
8: Good morning. It's 67 degrees, not as warm, lower humidity, and plenty of sunshine today. I'm Christina Lang with everything you need to know. The Environmental Protection Agency has finalized a cleanup plan for arsenic and lead-contaminated soil on about 55 floodplain properties along the Tarkiln Branch in Vineland. The work, tied to pollution from the former Kiltone pesticide plant, will involve removing contaminated soil and restoring affected properties. Congressman Jeff Andrew has been involved with the Superfund project that's already cleaned up to 85 homes, with additional investigations and remediation still underway. Gamblers in New Jersey getting new options for placing bets. G2 Digital went live Wednesday with its Vegas Club Casino app, which is partnered with Caesars Entertainment to operate in the state. They started taking bets last month after also getting approval from the State Gaming Enforcement Division. There are now 30 approved internet gambling apps operating in the Garden State. A World War II era M16A1 half track has arrived at the Naval Air Station Wildwood Aviation Museum, where it will be on display through at least this year's Air Fest in September. It was built in 1944 and it's known as the Meat Chopper. This one brought to you by New Jersey Department of Health. Public Health works behind the scenes, building a healthier future for everyone. 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I'm Christina Lang.
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3: We had some

0: rain clipped South Jersey overnight. The last licks of this week's storm system. But now, it's out of here. The rest of today will feature dry weather, dry air, and clear skies. So we'll see plenty of sunshine today. And most importantly, it will be comfortable. Look for a high temperature this afternoon around 80 degrees. Tonight will be clear and calm, low of 62. For tomorrow, early sun will give way to clouds. There is a chance of a late day shower, high of 81. Mostly sunny on Saturday, still warm and not humid, high 83. I'm Chief Meteorologist Dan Zarrow on WPG Talk Radio 95.5.
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0: Hurley Way and the World's Playground to the Broadcast Pioneers of Philadelphia Hall of Fame. 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
1: Thank you very much. 7 minutes past the hour. By the way, programming note, later today, 3:35 p.m. to be exact, I will be interviewing United States Congressman Jeff Andrew. We're certainly going to be addressing the issue of, now understand, they're admitting 6,600 non-citizens were registered to vote. They're admitting that somewhere in the neighborhood of 400 have voted. And to be just totally candid about it, I don't believe that number. I know the Department of Justice is moving in, and the state should cooperate. All of the voter rolls should be turned over. And does anybody want to bet me a pizza that I guarantee you there will be more than 6,600 non-citizens? I don't believe that number for a second. And I'm gonna put it exactly like that nationally today and ask the congressman for his assessment. And why do I think in advance, because he and I have not talked about this issue. I've written an extensive article on it, and I have quoted him extensively in that article. But we haven't talked about it, but we are going to be talking about it today. And I think he is going to immediately say something like, I couldn't agree with you more. I don't believe that number. What I will say, though, is, and I can't remember who I had this conversation with. It might have been Kirk Conover. I just can't remember on air. But I believe Mikey Sherrill won the election regardless of cheating, regardless of illegals that voted. And I don't think it was 400. I think it's many more than 400. And I don't care if they're saying, oh, it's from 23 in year 2024. No, it's not. No, it's not. It was before then. It's after that. But she won by so much. Shockingly, you know, by 500 and some thousand votes. So she won. I've never, ever, you know, said any differently than that. But most New Jersey elections are very close, and we need to purge the rolls of anyone dead, illegal. We've got to get all of that. And remember, I said for the longest time, and I know that some people are blaming the motor vehicle staff. They didn't do anything wrong. You have to hold them completely harmless. But I have commented just generally that anywhere around the country where getting your driver's license automatically registers you to vote is a terrible idea. I want people to vote. I'm tired of Democrats, you know, using that people want to suppress votes and you don't want this and you don't want this to vote and that to vote. Not at all. I want Americans to vote. I don't want non-citizens voting in this country. That is bad for the republic. And there are a number of states around this country, and I'm convinced they did it on purpose. And they say, oh, they know to self-report. And so you understand what that means. That means they know that they were given a license and that registered them to vote, but they know they're not allowed to vote. Well, how about we do it this way? How about they don't even get the same license, they get something that's very, very different. If we're saying that they need a license because they're working on a farm or they're

doing this or they're doing that, and we want to give folks that aren't citizens a license, let's not give them the one that a citizen would get. This is totally avoidable, any of this. And it isn't just motor voter. There's other ways that non-citizens have wound up on the voter rolls. And I believe at the hands of Democrats working it. 609-407-1450. We have an open phone line. I made a very brief mention of this, and it was kind of shocking, but I had a day's notice. If I knew it, I would have just filled up a day earlier. But I was minding my own business, and I drove by my gas station, which I do twice a day, sometimes more. Today, I'll do it four times because I'm in, out, I'm all over the place. But it's always at least two times a day, and I always look at the big sign. And so one day I looked, you know, and it was $389.9. Then the next day it was $399.9. Then not too long after that, it was $409.9. And then 2 days ago, it became $425.9. And then again, if you use either the next blend or grade, whatever, up or all the way up to what's called premium, some blends it's called super, whatever, I paid $5.09, $5.05.9. That is not good. You're talking about, for my car, it would be about $115 to $120 to fill the car. Now, if you took one long trip, you're going right back at it. I mean, I remember when I was a teenager, and I can't say I had no money, but I had very little money. I remember there were times I would pull in and get like $2 worth of gas. If you went in and put in like $5, you'd have 1 gallon. So depending on your car, 10, 15, 20, 30 miles, maybe, depending on the car, the truck, whatever. Whew. This has to all shake out quick. Because you're talking about, that's a massive expense. And if you do something for a living and do not get reimbursement, where, you know, imagine, I think it's really important, and I've always done it anyhow, and anywhere that I've ever gone, I would have numerous witnesses to back me up on this. I am a very generous tipper. And if you're getting delivery, now many places are putting a delivery, like an extra delivery charge on. But if that person, it's, you know, I don't know what their deal is. If they're using their own gas, I mean, what do you even say about that? Depending on how many miles they do in a given day in one shift, whew, very, very expensive. So I think it's important that I always tip the gas station attendant, always. In fact, and there are some where you can't tip on the credit card, so you have to have cash. If I don't have cash, then I don't get gas that day. I just won't do it without tipping the attendant. If you think about it, if every single person gave that attendant a dollar, doesn't have to be like 20%, you know, if you've got $100 worth of gas. I'm not saying you have to give $20. But if every person gave a dollar, that attendant would have a very good day. I mean,

I'm trying to think, if they worked 8 hours, is it unreasonable to say that they would do at least like 100 cars? That'd be a sweet hundy every day. They work 5 days a week, 500. I don't think I'm off on that. Maybe they do much more. I'm thinking about the gas station that I go to. Now, it used to be open 24 hours a day. It no longer is. I love that, by the way. I didn't have a line at a gas pump for like 25 years, 30 years. And then like everything is broken now. Can't get a plane. You can't get to where you want to get to. You can't get home from where you went to if you get there. Places used to, now CVS down off of Tilton Road still open 24 hours a day. The pharmacy is not, but that's good. But a store that I used to go to every day, not open 24 hours. Several stores in the neighborhood. I would love to be part of the solution that we could fix what is just woefully broken. I think about these things. Like, you used to be able to, on the spur of the moment, you'd be able to pick up and just go. Now, you can't even think about that. And like I told you, I now build an extra day in terms of travel. Because I shouldn't say I have no confidence. I have very little confidence that what you think is going to happen will actually occur. And that was never in question. You never had to worry about something like that. This portion of the Early in the Morning program is brought to us by the law office of Mike Assad. And Mike spells his last name. There you go. Kirk Conover gives the guest $2 to the attendant, regardless of the charge. I think that that should be a mindset for everyone. I don't remember the answer, but a long time ago I asked my attendant, you know, what percentage of people tip, and it's very low. You know, now look, and I'll talk about Mike Assad in a second. Now you go to these things where you do like a takeout thing, and the kiosk has, if you do it like they flip the computer over to you, the screen, and there's an opportunity for you to give 10, 15, or 20% or custom. Like, we're now tipping on things that we never tipped on. But for some reason, I think the gas station attendant gets punished because the culture is not established that you should tip the gas station attendant. Why is that? And I know I'm right about that. And the attendant told me very few people tip. What I wish we could do, I wish we could put it on the credit card. 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

0: after the break. 22 minutes past the hour. John Zarek will join us next hour. And then we have, for 15 minutes, we have our first ever interview. And I'm going to interview him next week on Fox News Radio. But first today on Hurley in the Morning, Joe Gruters. Joe Gruters is the chairman of the Republican National Committee. You might remember Michael Whatley is now the U.S. Senate candidate, Republican nominee in North Carolina. And I hate to say this, but you know I always shoot straight with you. Whatley is not going to make it. And it's not because of him. He's a good man. And he'd be a great senator. But it's not going to happen. Just amazing times that we're living in. I'm serious. I'm ready for it. And I'm going to try to prepare you for it. These next couple of years might not go the way that you want it to go. You better get prepared for that. Back in a moment. It is the Hurley in the Morning program.
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4: This poll shouldn't surprise anybody. I've told you this is coming. I told you that she'd be the front runner, and now it's official. Anyway, AOC now is at the top of the list for a new 2028 presidential poll. Kamala Harris barely registers. Second place goes to Mayor Pothole Pete Buttigieg. But if you look at the numbers, AOC has 22%. I told you she's the leader, and guys like people like Hakeem Jeffries and Schumer, minority leaders in name only. Buttigieg at 21. Harris, wow, only got 5% support. Gavin Newsom, Mark Kelly, Bernie Sanders, all trailed, all had less than 10% of the vote.
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2: I'm going to take your phone calls first, but I did just spend about 4 or 5 minutes, whatever we had during the break, doing absolutely, positively Cracker Jack analysis. I'm going to make that famous. I think I've said it a lot over the years, but I'm going to make it famous, I've decided. And you know, we can do that. We can make something stick. I did absolute Cracker Jack analysis as it relates to gas station attendance. I think you'll be interested in my findings, maybe even surprised. Welcome to Hurley in the Morning. You are on the air.
6: Good morning, Harry. It's a beautiful day in Northfield.
2: Fantastic. How goes it?
6: Hey, good. I got those SREC ones still with my system.
2: Your boy right here does too.
6: Ah, it's beautiful. It washes out the loan because I own mine.
2: It is a beautiful thing. And I knew it would go away. And I think one day it's going to go away completely. It's way less attractive than it used to be.
6: Yes, yes. And by the way, Tilton and Hankton CVS there, they're open 24/7.
2: I said that.
6: I get my script.
2: Oh. The pharmacy is open 24/7. Well, they do close for lunch, which was a shocker to learn. But I understand you got to eat. I didn't know the pharmacy was open 24/7. I knew that the store was open 24/7. So that's good to know. Why do I think one of them is not open 24/7? Because I thought for sure, I remember somebody telling me that they went to get their prescription, but the pharmacy was closed and not during that half hour that they closed during the day. I forget if it's either 12:30 to 1 or something like that. But so that pharmacy is open basically 24/7.
6: Yes, the drive-through. Yeah. I go to the drive-through early in the morning and get my scripts.
2: Well, that's the only way I do it, too. I like the drive-through.
6: And there's no line.
2: At that time. Sometimes there's a big line.
6: Oh, yeah.

0: Oh, yeah. I don't like to waste my time in the middle of the day.
1: No.
0: No, but anyway, have a good day, Harry.
1: Good to hear you.
0: It's going to be an easy one.
1: Thank you.
0: All right.
1: Yep.
0: See you, buddy.
1: You got it, my friend. See you, Keith. 32 minutes past the hour when we come back. My Cracker Jack analysis. You can jump in at 609-407-1450. John Zarek at 8. Joe Gruters, chairman of the Republican National Committee. I'll tell you, I'm really looking forward to that because, I mean, let's face it. You know, he's at literally President Trump, obviously, the president that's in power is the number one Republican or number one Democrat, depending if it's a Democrat president. But other than President Trump, this is the top Republican, if you will, in terms of the apparatchik, in terms of what's going to be the focus, in terms of, you know, everything involving decision 2026. So we're going to unpack a lot when we come back. My Cracker Jack analysis will have to wait because you will be next when we come back. Hang in there. It is the Hurley in the Morning program.
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1: 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I'm talking Chocolat. Chocolate. Big chocolate name. Big chocolate leaving. Atlanta County Sheriff, his leadership scored a big win for the taxpayers, and my article on Atlanta County's own Magic Max lives.
3: We had some rain clip South Jersey overnight, the last licks of this week's storm system, but now it's out of here. The rest of today will feature dry weather, dry air, and clear skies. So we'll see plenty of sunshine today, and most importantly, it will be comfortable. Look for a high temperature this afternoon, around 80 degrees. Tonight will be clear and calm, low of 62. For tomorrow, early sun will give way to clouds. There is a chance of a late day shower, high of 81. Mostly sunny on Saturday, still warm and not humid, high 83. I'm Chief Meteorologist Dan Zarrow on WPG Talk Radio 95.5.
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0: Thank you. Welcome back. 37 minutes past the hour. It's early in the morning. WPG Talk Radio 95.5. If you have a friend that does not know about the program, I appreciate if you tell them about us. Tell them they've been waiting 36 years to find us. 609-407-1450. What is it called when something is like the overnight sensation? 36 years in the making. Welcome to Hurley in the Morning. You are on the air.
3: Good morning, Harry. This is your nonagenarian.
0: Look what you friend. Almost did. I know. I love it.
3: I just want to comment on your latest rendition of the Star Spangled Banner. Absolutely beautiful.
0: Oh, thank you.
3: I love it.
0: So what I love about it is, I think you're aware of this because you were a very, very good listener. That is Noah and his cousin Christian on the 7 o'clock hour with our national anthem. That is Noah at 6 o'clock at the top of the hour when he was about 4 years old, maybe not even, with his Pledge of Allegiance. It brings me great joy that we do that every day.
3: That's beautiful, and I enjoy it myself very much. I also want to concur with you that I agree giving a little tip to the gas station attendant.
0: Yeah.
3: I think that's a great thing. Those kids deserve it.
0: I want to make that famous. I agree. They do. They work hard. And they're usually in bad conditions. Even if they have a little booth in there with a tiny little fan or something, they're if you think about it, they are out there all year in the burning hot, in the freezing cold, and then for a portion of the year only is it pleasant and, you know, room temperature-ish. Other than that, they're always out there in extremes.
3: Yes. And I think it behooves everyone to give them at least a buck.
0: There you go. I agree.
3: Thank you, Harry. Nice talking to you.
0: Good talking to you. Have a great day. Yes, the gentlelady almost said and then caught herself because she is no longer an octogenarian. She is now, we all need to be that sharp and totally with it at 90. Amazing. Truly amazing. I love it. All right, so here's the deal about tipping your gas station attendant. I'll get Jersey-centric in a moment. In most of the United States, people do not routinely tip a gas station attendant just for pumping gas. Even in states where attendants pump for you, such as New Jersey, where full service is standard. Yeah, not only standard, it's required. We cannot pump our own gas. If the attendant provides extra help, such as checking your tire pressure, cleaning your windshield, and I don't know why they don't do that anymore. I'm telling you, if I was a gas station attendant, I'd be doing every windshield of every car. You're already there, and it's a moneymaker. You're going to get tipped. If you clean the windshield, somebody who wasn't going to tip you just for pumping the gas will tip you. Now, someone that's not going to tip you under any circumstances, I mean, you could deliver their child, you know, and you're not getting a tip. But most people, though, will tip for something like that. So here's what AI says is the, like they're saying, if the attendant gives you extra help checking your tire pressure, which I would do that with every person. And my gas station has the air machine. So you could tell somebody, hey, you're down and you don't, if you don't keep the air inflation properly, when Charlie Kane and I did the show for all those decades together.

0: together, we always talked about that, because you wind up, you'll crack the sidewalls if they're underinflated. And remember, you're going to pick up air in the real hot weather, and you're going to lose air in the cold. So it's something to really keep on top of, because tires are very expensive, as you know, and this would be a way to get more miles out of the tire. So if your gas station attendant cleaned the windshield and then told you, hey, back right is down 2 pounds, the other ones are all good, I think that would be a great thing for the attendant to do. They talk about also fixing a flat tire, stuff like that. I don't see gas station attendants doing that very often. I mean, I'm sure some of them could, but that's what it said. So it says routine fill-up, no tip expected. I think we should change that. Extra service, $2 to $5 is a common tip. Exceptional help or difficult conditions, heavy rain, extreme heat or cold, significant assistance, $5 to $10 or more, depending on the effort. Was it Don that told me this? Don Hurley, I think, got extraordinary service and he tipped $20. If you're in New Jersey, and many of you are, where attendants are required to pump your gas, most customers don't tip for standard service. That said, many people do tip occasionally, especially around the holidays or when an attendant is consistently friendly and helpful. Even a couple of dollars is generally appreciated, but not expected. And I will tell you, every time I tip my gas station attendant, they are so grateful and always say thank you very much. It's very simple. You give them your credit card. That's what everybody's doing. And the tip right with it. And you hand them both. And you know what you're going to get? You're going to get fast service. You're going to get pleasant service. So this ends by, if you're wondering whether you should tip, it's optional for normal service. 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So there you have it. That's the expectation. But yet we see, like, at just like a takeout thing, they flip the thing over and it has 10, 15, 20%. I mean, think about that. So that's changed a lot right there. That was something really that people didn't tip. If you have your food delivered, tipping is, if you don't tip, that's to me, that's an abomination. And I'm going to tell you something. If you get a reputation for being a good tipper, you get better service than otherwise would occur. Just fact of the matter. Through a lot of experience, I can tell you, you get faster service, you get better service. It just always works out. Margie and I had a very nice meal at a local establishment not long ago, and I did my thing where every once in a while I tip what the cost of the meal was. And this individual sought me, we had already started to leave, to personally thank me. And you think about, you know, they're working basically for tips, earning a very, very, you know, light wage. Tipping's important. I think it is. Back in a moment. Don't go away. It is the Hurley in the Morning program.
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0: 9 minutes before the top of the hour, so a very, very quick turtle alert. If you've been listening, we have a situation. We've never had this before. I shouldn't say we've never had it before. One time in like 30 years did I have to take Hurdle out of the pool. Hurdle the turtle. So we always had the one turtle. And maybe there was more than one, but I never saw more than one. Now we have three. There's a large, a medium, and a small. But even the small is big. It's a big turtle. So I rescued the small one 2 days ago. Margie rescued the medium-sized one this morning. They love the swimming pool. Now, here's the problem. Box turtles, they are land turtles. They're not aquatic. Go tell that to our three turtles. So they can swim for a while. But there comes a point in time where they can't keep their head above the water and they get exhausted. So what we're going to have to do, and I discussed this with Margie, I'm going to figure it out this weekend. We're going to have to get like a rescue system because, I mean, what if we go away or something? I mean, we've been rescuing them every day. And I checked what you should do, and it's exactly what I've been doing. I lift the turtle out gently. I place it in a shaded area near where he was and away from the edge of the pool. And you're supposed to also rinse off because the chlorine can sting their eyes and stuff like that. So I've been recommended that I should install a pool escape ramp or floating critter escape device

0: And ChatGPT said, well, that makes sense. Wild box turtles are often most active around dawn, dusk, or overnight, so an uncovered pool can become an accidental trap as they wander through your yard. But I don't think so. I think that, we have these human box turtles, and they want to be in the pool. It's not, I don't think they're falling in at night by, oh my God, it's dark out, and they fall in. No, this is like these two nice people come and get us every time. And it started with the heat wave. So they know that that water is about 86 degrees, which when it's 100 and something, that is a beautiful thing. Time for one more call, 609-407-1450. Welcome to Hurley in the Morning. You are on the air.
1: Good morning, Harry.
0: Yes.
1: Real quick, little things that I've, from time to time, I say, oh, I got to call Harry and tell him what's, and I never get to it, but your show is great. If I didn't have Harry in the morning, like I don't know what my whole schedule would be off.
0: The other thing
1: you mentioned, your turtles. I spoke with my sister who lives in New Hampshire, and she says right on Amazon they've got all kinds of all different sizes and shapes and different types of pool savers. She does it for frogs that get in her pool, but. If you go on Amazon, she said you'll find a whole slew of them that you can look
0: well,
1: at.
0: Well, I want to thank you for your call. I did just that, and they're mostly for frogs. These are big, and that ramp is easy for a frog. I don't think it would be as easy for the big, slower, bulkier box turtle. So I've got to figure those are mostly exactly what you just said for frogs, which also, although this season we don't seem to have many frogs, but in the past many times that I'll tell you, I don't know if you've ever seen that. A frog swimming in a pool is a funny thing to watch. You watch the legs, perfect form, and they can fly. Tough to get sometimes when they don't want to be gotten. But we're going to get a ramp, and the turtles will be saved.
1: Yeah. Let me just add, well, I guess before we run out of time, I've always loved the Noah's Pledge in the morning, and I get aggravated with myself if I don't turn it on right in time, and I'm a couple minutes late. But I love the pledge and the national anthem. I hope these things stay for good.
0: Well, as long as I have a show, they will stay, and they become more precious over the years. I mean, having 4-year-old or thereabouts, might even be a little younger, Noah, and 18-year-old Noah is just an absolute joy for me. And I'll tell you one other thing, and I mean this. If you ever miss the pledge, I have in my phone, I have it. You can call anytime you want, and I will play it for you.
1: Oh.
0: Okay?
1: Very good.
0: How's that?
1: Good to know.
0: Yes.
1: Very good.
0: Put that in your side pocket and pull that card out anytime you want to play it.
1: Very good. Thank you. Let me just say one other thing. I called because I had the number written down on the paper, and I had some questions. I called Mike Assad. Anybody who has questions, he spent time with me like he had nothing else in the world to do. He made me understand things that I didn't think I could ever comprehend. I could go on and on, but it's well worth the call if you have any sort of these types of financial questions.
0: I think I know you, and I think you did, but I'm just curious, did you happen to mention to Mike that you learned about him through me?
1: Absolutely.
0: Thank you for that. Thank you.
1: Yes, and a year or so ago, I called Ambien, and naturally, I mentioned that. In fact, I think I called the dedicated Hurley line at that time.
0: There you go. Thank you.
1: All right. Thank you so much for your show and all the stuff you do, and good luck with these turtles.
0: Oh yeah, they're going to be fine. We're going to take good care of them.
1: Very good.
0: See you now.
1: Good. Yeah. Thanks for
0: thank
1: that.
0: You.
1: Bye-bye.
0: Thank you for everything that you said during this call. It means so much to me. Also, while I have just a few seconds before the music, which is going to kick in, like I said, the music is going to kick in. Ladies and gentlemen, Jay Hurley, the eldest of the three Hurley brothers,

two sisters that are older than the boys. Jay Hurley, 69 today. How did this happen? What is going on? So we've got one that's 7 years older than us. We have another that is 6 years older than us. Jay is three. When I say us, I mean Don and I, the twins. Jay is 3 years older than Harry and Don, the Hurley twins. And that's the scorecard. Jay's birthday, July 23rd. Happy birthday, Jay. John Zarek next. Republican National Committee Chairman Joe Gruter's in his first ever Hurley in the Morning appearance. I'm going to interview him nationally on Fox News Radio next Wednesday. He's coming up at 9:06.

0: another night of American bombing in Iran. I'm Dave Anthony, Fox News, the 12th consecutive night.
1: It looks like they're not ready to make a deal, so they're going to continue to pay a price. And they're going, every night the price gets higher and higher and higher.
0: Secretary of State Marco Rubio at a regional summit in the Philippines. U.S. Central Command said in a statement they hit more military targets, trying to further degrade Iran's ability to threaten ships in the Strait of Hormuz. But as Fox's Jonathan Savage reports, it's not just Iran and not just the Strait being targeted now.
2: Houthi rebels in Yemen are trying to stop Saudi Arabian ships from using the Red Sea. The Iran-backed group says it struck two Saudi oil tankers yesterday. The near closure of the Strait of Hormuz by Iran has meant the Yemeni side of the Arabian Peninsula has become ever more important. Eight other tankers have chosen to avoid that area in recent days.
0: And oil prices continue to surge, rising another 4% today. WTI back over $90 a barrel, a six-week high, driving the price at the gas pump higher, up 15 cents the past week. But President Trump said at a Republican rally in Marietta, Georgia,
3: I just want you to remember that if you're paying a little bit more, a lot of it's come down now.
0: Touting the June drop in inflation.
4: So the latest Fox News poll shows about 75% of voters say inflation has caused them financial hardship. The president, who campaigned on the economy, now receiving negative marks on the issue, with 65% saying they disapprove of his performance.
0: That's Fox's Madeline Rivera. As the U.S. keeps battling Iran with the goal of preventing them from having a nuclear weapon, the Trump administration's worked out a much different nuclear deal with Saudi Arabia to help them develop nuclear power. Energy Secretary Chris Wright tells Fox Business,
5: Saudi Arabia has been an ally of the United States since the nation's forming, and I'm thrilled in our efforts and where this is going. This will be top level, highest standards for nuclear safety and safeguards.
0: It would pave the way for the Saudis to enrich uranium for nuclear energy, but that'll be under scrutiny from lawmakers. Congress would have to approve the agreement. America's listening to Fox News.
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8: Good morning. 68 degrees, not as warm, lower humidity, and plenty of sunshine today. I'm Christina Lang with everything you need to know. An Egg Harbor Township police officer struck a pedestrian early Wednesday morning on the Black Horse Pike near Old Egg Harbor Road. Police say 58-year-old Alvin Powers of Pleasantville was crossing in a poorly lit area during heavy rain while wearing dark clothing. The officer stopped and provided aid, and Powers was taken to Lenacare Regional Medical Center with non-life-threatening injuries. Seeger Beach Patrol's Ivy Slavinsky captured the Cape May Point Women's Lifeguard Challenge on Wednesday, winning the grueling run, paddle, board, and swim race in 25 minutes and 55 seconds. After finishing second as a rookie last year, the 18-year-old credited experience with helping her navigate strong currents and jellyfish-filled waters while also leading Seeger to the team championship. Atlantic City High School students, they're spending their summer helping transform neighborhood properties through a free community cleanup program run by the city's Reentry Services Division and Anti-Violence Workforce Initiative. The student crew completed about a dozen cleanups, assisting seniors and other residents with brush removal, trash pickup, and debris hauling. 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I'm Christina Lang.
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1: Thank you so much. It is 6 minutes past the hour. It's the law offices of John Zarek, the official lead counsel for criminal defense legal matters for the Hurley in the Morning program is Mr. John Zarek. He is here, right now. The law offices of John Zarek, they focus their efforts on criminal defense law. The goal is to provide you with the very best legal defense. You can reach John and the law offices of John Zarek. So that would be Brendan, Stephanie, the entire team. 609-641-2266 on the web at johnzarek.com. John, I had a revelation during the break. I had a very nice phone call from from a gentle lady at the end of the hour. We have had, it's not a phenomenon, but we have always had one big turtle, and I named him Hurdle, H-U-R-L-E.
2: Trouble with those turtles is they disappear.
1: Well, ours won't disappear. I mean, I've had one for 30 years, and he's still alive, so now there's three.
2: Wow.
1: So there's the large one. They're all large, but
2: box turtles, right?
1: Yes, box turtles.
2: Yeah,
1: so
2: the best.
1: You got the large one, you've got the medium sized one, and you've got the littler one. All are big, but some are bigger than the others. They now love the swimming pool. Hurdle only went in the pool one time. I took him out, and he understood. Oh boy, I'm so happy that this nice guy took me out of here because they can't get out. So we're going to get a ramp, though. I'm going to work it out this weekend. I don't have time during the week to get it done, but I'm going to work the ramp out. Margie's been rescuing them daily. I have been rescuing them daily. And I finally decided, you don't have to be a fan of the movie Frozen, but you probably have heard of Olaf. Olaf is Josh Gad.
2: Yeah.
1: He is a snowman. And Olaf loves warm hugs. So it's absolutely antithetical. He should hate warm hugs and being in the jacuzzi and all these hot things. These turtles are land turtles, but they love the pool. So they're Olaf.
2: Yeah.
1: That's all I can say.
2: Yeah.
1: I just came up with it during the break. A gentle lady got me thinking about a lot. So, John, here we are. It's another Thursday. Jay-Z is on the job.
2: It's a good Thursday. Yeah. We're going to talk about, compelled to talk about it, I guess, today. There's lots out there to talk about, but we do a lot, and we see a lot of domestic violence cases. I mean, tremendous number, one after the other after the other.
1: Why is that so pervasive? Is it just a societal, just reality?
2: I think it's a general societal breakdown. I think people, what causes domestic violence? Well, I'll tell you one thing. If you want to have domestic violence in your house, start having sex with your next door neighbor's wife.
1: Yikes.
2: That's a good start. That'll get things rolling. Or,
1: this would be the manual of what not to do.
2: Or have sex, for the woman, have sex with the guy at work that, understands when her husband doesn't.
1: What a lie,
2: right.
1: That was.
2: That'll get you started. That'll get you on your way. If that's your goal, to have a domestic violence case, those activities really will help. Add some alcohol to it. That'll improve your odds of having a domestic violence case. Some cocaine or other illegal drugs. That'll make the percentage higher that you'll get into that kind of trouble. Those kinds of things. Now, things that counter against that, and I strongly recommend this. I'm not a holy roller. I say I have moderate faith, but man, I know what works from a practical standpoint. If

0: people. Well, I'll tell you what, the divorce rate, I don't know if it's 1% or 3% or whatever, but the divorce rate of couples that go to church every week together with
1: I know where you're going with
0: their families. You know, people think, well, it's 40% or 30% or what. Yeah, the normal is 50%. You know, of any couple you pick, odds are 50% they're going to be split up at some point. The odds, you know, with couples who, no other variable, just go to church together every week, and of course, if they have kids, go with the kids. It's like 1% or something, or 2%. They just don't get divorced. They, you know, that sort of thing creates at least 1 hour a week. And it could be, you know, it doesn't have to be attributable to the grace of God, although I think there's a good chance that it is attributable to that. But it doesn't have to be attributable to that. It could be attributable to just being together quiet for, you know, being together. And I'm saying not necessarily with good people in church, because we can't declare ourselves good people just because we go to church. But at least we're together with people that are trying, you know, that are making an effort. And my experience is there are a lot of good people in church. Now, people say, oh, you know, the demons plant this stuff in our heads. Oh, they're a bunch of hypocrites, and they, you know, they go to church, and then, you know, the next day they're doing this or they're doing that. You know, we hear that, and those things make people feel good. You know, it assuages their guilt or their discomfort for not going to church. You know, if the church people are terrible and hypocrites and you know, theoretically worse than the people that don't go to church, then that makes you feel better if you don't go.
1: You got to tear that down.
0: Yeah,
1: that house down.
0: Yeah. That makes you feel better if you don't go. But I can tell you, you know, in my experience, when I was very, very young, and young, you know, not married that long, a couple little kids, in desperation one day, I went to church, you know, like, I remember an old priest at Malvern, which is a retreat house in Pennsylvania.
1: Yep.
0: Malvern, Pennsylvania.
1: I told you this before, two people in my life, and I really love both guys. Tom Campbell, who I've known for 36 years, he goes to Malvern every year, and you.
0: Yeah,
1: so I've learned about what goes on there.
0: So the reason I go, I mean, the reason I went the first time was a guy I met, his name was Paul Carberry, gone now many years, and he invited me to go to up to Malvern. So I, you know, he told me about it. He says, it's the best thing you can do. It's great. He was a really super salesman. He had a company, and he sold the services of the company, and he was, you know, so he could turn it on, and he, you know, had me signed up to go up for the weekend. So I went up, and, you know, as a young father, not married that long, I guess Amy was three, four. Steffi was an infant, right? And I went up. And the first thing you did on Friday night was go to confession. So everybody lines up. They have priests all over the place. They bring a lot of priests from Villanova, Augustinians, and you'd go and upstairs, priest upstairs, downstairs, down the hall, this hall, that hall, every place. And so I

0: went up, and there was an old, a really old Irish priest, and I mean really old, who knows, 85 or so, Father Feeney, who was resident there, you know, was part of that retreat forever. And so did the confession. And then afterwards he says, "So how's it going, young man?" I said, "Well, Father, you know, it's a little rough, you know. I got my wife and the kids, and you know, we got kids' clothes to buy, and we've got the mortgage, the car payment, the rent for the office, payroll, you know, taxes, you know, lots of stuff, right? On and on and on." So I said, "It's a little rough." And he said to me, he said, "Well, don't worry, young man. You just keep plugging along a day at a time. And before you know it, it'll be time for your eternal reward."
1: Right. That's like Caddyshack. You have total consciousness.
0: That was about it. When you die. So I came back on Sunday afternoon, and Linda said, "What'd you learn on the retreat?" And I said, "Well, we don't have much to worry about. Before we know, we'll be dropping dead and won't have any problems anymore.
1: It's all going to work out."
0: And she looked at me like, you know, like the R Gang comedies where they bob their head with their eyes wide open. What?
1: Hilarious.
0: Yeah. So those, you know, that was really my introduction to retreats. But when I went up, I looked around, and there, at that retreat, there were probably 300 men. It was, you know, extremely well attended. The recruiters were very, very hard workers, and you know, it was a well attended retreat. And I looked around, and the question is, do you keep going? Do you go again? Do you come next year? Do you come next week? Whatever. And I looked around, and I said to myself, these are good men. You know, these are, especially the older guys that had been there before. Yeah. There were newer guys like me, but in general, by the end of the weekend, I could see, and I said to myself, I want to be a better husband. I want to be a better father. And if I stick with these guys, and they were good guys, and who did go to church, you know, frequently, and, you know, cared enough, had enough faith to come for this weekend, if I stick with these guys, I'll be a better father and better husband than I otherwise would be. And that's, I don't need to be perfect. It's likely I'll have some improvement if I stick.
1: You weren't looking at the unrealistic perfection, but you wanted to be better.
0: Yeah, I would tend to be better.
1: Yeah.
0: And so that's what I did.
1: First break. We'll be right back. 20 minutes past the hour. Smart Law with John Zarek. Sounds smart to me. We continue right after this. Coming up in about, 45 minutes-ish, we will have our first ever visit with Joe Gruters. Joe is the chairman of the Republican National Committee. He succeeds former Chairman Whatley, who is the Republican nominee for the Senate in North Carolina. I unfortunately don't think that's going to go well, not because of him. He's great. Michael Whatley is a great guy, but that looks like it's going in a different direction because of the Democrat candidate that I think is going to get away with one there. They pretend they're something they're not, and they get rewarded, and I think it's going to happen. Joe Gruters on, I've just written down about four different topics that we're going to be covering, including that many thousands of non-citizens are registered to vote in New Jersey. We always told you that it was happening. They kept saying it wasn't happening, and many hundreds have voted. I think that what needs to be done, and I believe that the

0: Department of Justice is swooping down very, very quickly. They need to get all of the voter rolls, because I don't believe it's just 6,600 and that something like 400 have voted. I think it's a, I don't think it's a bigger number than what our governor won by. So I think it's fair to say she had a big, great victory. She's not a big, great governor, but she did have a big, great victory that I think is beyond challenge. But this still is a very, very serious situation, and we'll be talking about it next hour. And then John is going to come back in a split doubleheader. Back in just a few.
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0: So you and it's very hard when you're in the world to see the value in a spiritual activity.
1: Right.
0: Right? Because spiritual things are ephemeral. It's not like Krugerrands, right? You take the Krugerrands, you bury them in the ground, you don't pay any attention to them, dig them up a year later, they're still Krugerrands. They're still worth money.
1: Still gold.
0: Spiritual stuff only works when you're in the middle of it. You know what I mean? So going to church doesn't seem like a very exciting thing, but when you're in church, you know, it's a different story, you know. And when it's over and you're walking out, you're saying, wow, why would I ever think of not coming? You know, it's so good. You know, nobody walks out of church and says, wow, I wish I hadn't come this, you know. They feel better. They see their friends. They, you know, get some psychological enrichment, some spiritual enrichment. Yeah, it's a good thing. The same thing with the retreat, you know, like, it doesn't seem like that great an idea before you go, because you're not experiencing that spiritual environment. But when you get there, and it's the same thing every year, it seems impossible to go. There are so many things to do, but you go, and often because you have commitments to other people, there, you know, one fell I take up every year. We've been going together for that guy for like 28 years, right? So you go, and within an hour, you know, it's quiet, 140 acres at Malvern, dead quiet, peaceful to the point where you feel like you're like injected with Demerol. The stuff they give you after the operation where you just float away.
1: You feel no pain.
0: You're in heaven, right? That's the way you feel. And everyone has the same experience. We say, why would I ever think of not coming here? Why would I ever think of passing this up? And
1: you've been going for over 40 years, correct?
0: Yeah. Yeah, so it's been really good, and
1: you know, my friend Tom
0: lots of good things happened there.
1: I don't know if this is accurate or not, and we're to the bottom of the hour break, so we could talk about it after the break if you want.
0: Yeah.
1: If you want.
0: Yeah.
1: But is it sort of a reset? When you do that, is that sort of a reset? You come out of it a certain way.
0: This is what I say. If I had back, people say, is any value going up there? And, you know, it sounds boring. It sounds this. It's not at all. But that's what it seems like when you're out in the world. Is there any value in going on? Does it do you any good? And I say, if I had back all the mental illness that I left up there on all those weekends, I'd be in the booby hatch right now, right? Every time I go, there's some problem. We all have some, at least one significant problem going on. It could be family. It could be money. It could be direction in life. It could be hire somebody or don't hire somebody, or get big, don't hit big, change, open a new, you know, a number of things. You know, I go up with something that's been bothering me for 6 months, say, I don't know which way to turn, but in that environment, it's like totally therapeutic. Within a couple hours, I know the answer and the direction. You know, so to me, I'm talking about significant stuff, and it's not a close call. I know exactly what to do or not do. So that's worth a lot to me.
1: Halftime break. Yeah. Good stuff. John Zarek, Smart Law. With John Zarek, visiting right here on the Hurley in the Morning program. A little over 30 minutes from now, Joe Gruters. He also, this is pretty cool, he is Republican National Committee Chairman, so what they call the RNC Chairman, but he is also a state senator in Florida. He holds both positions concurrently, and he succeeds Michael Whatley, who is now the Senate candidate in North Carolina. So we have a lot to talk about with the Republican National Committee.

0: Chairman Joe Gruter is coming up, and then in a split doubleheader, John is going to join us right after that.
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0: 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Got to do something about this. The flight is becoming a problem. Atlanta County Sheriff's article, his leadership scored a big win for the taxpayers, and an article on Atlanta County's own Magic Max lives on.
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7: We had some rain clip South Jersey overnight, the last licks of this week's storm system, but now it's out of here. The rest of today will feature dry weather, dry air, and clear skies. So we'll see plenty of sunshine today, and most importantly, it will be comfortable. Look for a high temperature this afternoon, around 80 degrees. Tonight will be clear and calm, low of 62. For tomorrow, early sun will give way to clouds. There is a chance of a late day shower, high of 81. Mostly sunny on Saturday, still warm and not humid, high 83. I'm Chief Meteorologist Dan Zarrow on WPG Talk Radio 95.5.
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0: We're back. It's 37 minutes past the hour. Back to John in just a moment. This portion of the Hurley in the Morning program, also brought to us in part by AtlantiCare. AtlantiCare Regional Medical Center is the official, the exclusive hospital for the Hurley in the Morning program and the hospital of choice, of personal choice for the Harry Hurley family. And if you've ever thought about a career as an EMT, AtlantiCare has an EMS Academy. It's a 14-week intensive, immersive program that will fully prepare you to complete the National Registry EMT exam, which is required to become a licensed EMT in the state of New Jersey. The next EMS Academy course kicks off on September 14th, and registration is now open. For more information, and if you'd like to become a part of this, could be your career, your vocation for a lifetime, visit AtlantiCare.org/ actually, just AtlantiCare.org, and they have the hyperlink right there. It's not a separate page. AtlantiCare.org. Counselor, I find this a very interesting topic where people are learning how this kind of retreat can really make a difference. That's why I use the term reset, because my friend that used to go, and he still goes, I think, but I would talk to him for decades about it, because he would say, this is, you know, I'm going to my annual retreat. And he always looked forward to it. And he always looked forward to the stuff he was going to be working on. Basically, don't you work on yourself? Isn't that what you're doing?
6: Yeah, it's you know, you can do whatever you want. You can stay in your room the whole time and read. You could spend the whole time in a chapel if you wanted. Or you could take part in the normal activities. There are talks by retreat masters. These are probably, among priests, the best speakers in the country.
0: Wow.
6: You know, who travel from place to place giving retreats to priests, nuns, men like us, you know. And they're masterful. I mean, they start speaking and bing, an hour's gone. You know, they're really that good.
0: Your schedule
6: and
0: is
6: the
0: such,
6: insights they have are great.
0: Your schedule is such, you're a very, very busy man.
6: Yeah.
0: Do you try to go around the same time every year, or do you make it work when you can make it work?
6: I actually go a couple times a year now.
0: Wow.
6: For a number of years. I go

0: Father's Day weekend, which is, you know, I've been doing that for a long time. And then more recently, I've been going, around December 8th, Feast of the Immaculate Conception weekend. The retreats are the same, no matter what the names are. Actually, the head of that retreat, and one of the reasons I go back, John McCann, the realtor.
1: Oh, I know John.
0: He's an excellent guy.
1: Kate May.
0: Yeah. Well, no, he's Sea Isle and Wildwood, you know. Sea Isle and Ocean City.
1: I meant Kate May County.
0: Yeah, yeah. And he's an excellent guy. And he runs that retreat. They have that group.
1: Picked
0: somebody for 5 years.
1: I've known John a long time. I did not know that.
0: So he's in his, I think this will be his second year coming up, or third year coming up in December. And he's just an excellent guy. Works very hard at making sure things are organized. And his nephew, Dan McCann, who is a young lawyer, president of the Cape May County Bar Association, and just an excellent guy in, business, real estate type law, just the first rate guy and first rate individual. So just to go up and see those guys and have a weekend, have meals with them or whatever, it's worth it.
1: That's nice.
0: But there are lots and lots of other people from here that go, and then, from various other places that go. So it's a tough sell. You know when you're there that it's really heaven, and not just for people that are religious. It's just a totally peaceful environment and very enriching. I'll tell you one thing that they have a vast, vast library with religious topics, spiritual books with religious topics, spiritual topics, all kinds of stuff. And one thing I do is every year I wander around and look at books, and if something strikes me, I pick it up, and then I'll try to read some of that book, in my room at times, at night, middle of the night, early in the morning, whatever. And that usually is very, reading a spiritual book out here is different than doing it up there. When you do it up there, it's like nothing else is going on. You can really absorb what's going on. And the one book that I got was a book on virtue, and particularly on prudence. Like George Bush said, wouldn't be prudent, right?
1: At this juncture.
0: Wouldn't be prudent at this juncture. So I didn't know what he was talking about, but I knew generally it wouldn't be a good idea, maybe. But prudence is, I picked up a book on prudence, and prudence is, it's a great concept. Everybody should have it on their wall, or on their desk. This is what prudence is. Prudence, and who can't use this? Prudence is the ability, again, it's a virtue, it's something good for you. Prudence is the ability to say and do the right thing at the right time,
1: home run,
0: in the right place, in the right manner.
1: Come on.
0: Right? So if that's your guide, and since I read that,
1: you can't go wrong there.
0: Since I read that in June, and I actually bought another book that dealt with that topic, it really is a great guideline for life from morning till night, to before you open your mouth, before you take an action, before you react, before you get in trouble, with your wife, with your friends, with a judge, whatever, to have that concept in your head, to say and do the right thing at the right time, in the right place, in the right manner, And if you think of that, it has kept me out of a lot of

0: trouble between Father's Day in June to now, you know, the last 6 weeks or so. You know, really, so studying this stuff or being exposed to this stuff, it may seem like, how's that going to help you? But believe me, that has helped me. I've kept my mouth shut a lot, you know, especially with Linda, you know, which is very, very good strategy.
1: That's funny.
0: That especially when in a reactive situation, you know, especially when I'm criticized, which is always wrong because I really never do anything wrong.
1: Yeah, exactly.
0: Yeah.
1: You're perfect.
0: So if I'm criticized, it's of course has to be wrong.
1: It's unacceptable.
0: And
1: has to be dealt with.
0: But
1: harshly.
0: Because of that. Because of that learning at Malvern on Prudence, I don't correct her.
1: Very smart.
0: Reminds
1: man.
0: Me of The Shining.
1: And you've been married how many years?
0: I've been married a really long time.
1: I know.
0: Really long.
1: So you're not
0: really
1: saying, but you are.
0: I do say to Linda sometimes, if she maybe is a little on the aggressive side in her suggestions to me, I you know, The Shining.
1: Yeah,
0: you know,
1: yeah,
0: Shining,
1: you're Shawnee.
0: And the butler says, I had a wife and children like yours, and they had to be corrected.
1: Oh, you know the line when he's absolutely Jack
0: which
1: Nicholson.
0: Which meant an axe in the head.
1: Oh, I get it. Jack Nicholson is absolutely demented, and he's hitting the door with the axe. And I guess it's Shelley Duvall is his wife. And he says, here's Johnny.
0: Yeah,
1: did you know that's an ad lib that was not in the script?
0: That really?
1: And it's one of the most famous lines in movie history. I did a segment once, and it was so much fun, on some of the best, most memorable lines. Roy Scheider, who we had the privilege to interview, and he was so elegant and lovely. I just loved the interview that I did with him. He had the line, you're going to need a bigger boat. In Jaws, it's one of the most famous lines in the history of the cinema.
0: Yeah, yeah.
1: Ad lib. Yeah. I mean, there's so many of those.
0: Yeah.
1: Final break. We'll be right back. We'll have about 9 minutes uninterrupted. Then we're going to go to the top of the hour break. We will come back with the senator, the chairman of the Republican National Committee, Joe Gruters, and we're going to visit with him for exactly 15 minutes. I'm also going to interview Chairman Gruters next week, Wednesday, nationally, on Fox News Radio. We have a lot of important topics. I'm going to tell you ahead of time. A lot of people may have forgotten this, but it's unprecedented. There is a Republican midterm convention. Did you know that, John? The Republicans are doing something that really has never been done. Midterm convention. You're used to every 4 years. I do believe this was President Trump's idea himself. We'll talk about that. That's upcoming. We're going to talk about Republican election integrity program that they're embarking upon. Of course, I'm going to bring up that there are a number of non-citizens registered to vote in New Jersey. That's not a good thing. And also talk about the Maine Democrat convention, which I believe is about the size of a clown car. Back with John right after this.
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0: We're back 52 minutes past the hour. Smart Law with John Zarek continues. Counselor.
5: Yeah. Now we're talking about Malvern, I think, and
0: put Malvern into a 30-second elevator pitch. What is Malvern?
5: It's a retreat, men's religious retreat. It's run by the Catholic Church or Archdiocese. They appoint the leaders, but it's really run by the men. And all faiths go. I've taken Catholics, of course, Protestants, Jewish people, people with no faith, really, just need a weekend. I say, come with us. Everyone likes it. Everyone really enjoys and gets something out of it. So,
0: do you find even if someone has gone and they're a little bit, apprehensive or whatever, that they also enjoy it?
5: Once they get in the environment, they just totally relax. It's like I said, it's like being injected with Demerol or something. It's just a deep peace comes over you in that place because there's no television, there's no radio, there's no phones encouraged. You can have a phone if it's an emergency for your family, but we suggest being quiet. And when you have a weekend like that, and you have your own room and you can spend a lot of time

0: go this way, go that way, do this, do that.
1: And you have this quiet time to work on that.
0: Maybe for months, I don't know which way to go. And within a couple hours, the answer is very clear. I mean, it's not like, it's like a runway lit up at night. You know, I know which way to go.
1: See, I was going to use the word clarity because you have peace, don't you? Peace of mind.
0: Yeah.
1: So you have clarity to be able, like, if you're in the storm, and our lives are, I think, are analogous to a storm where it's go, go, go, go, go every second, and you don't know how you're going to have enough time to get all this stuff done that you're supposed to get done. It's very hard. Like, if I am completely overwhelmed and I'm wondering, my approach has always been I compartmentalize and I do incremental. And then at the end of the day, I've either accomplished it all or I move things that aren't done to the next day. So I've worked out my sort of system for doing things, because if you looked at everything in one big gulp, you'd choke. But if you take in little bites, you can do it. What I've not ever done is decompressed and taken myself away. I am curious about that.
0: Yeah. Yeah. Well, maybe December will go.
1: I mean, I'm curious about, like, what would that be like to completely unplug and decompress and get out of the, you know, the nonstop, you know, long distance marathon. I think there's a lot of value to what you do.
0: Yeah, not in a resort where there are fancy restaurants,
1: right,
0: and there might be, you know, beaches or things like that. That's different, but it's not like this. This is the world is not part of this. So it's very beneficial. In fact, I'm having trouble. I've talked with them. I've seen him, and I can't recall his name right now. I think he was CIA director.
1: The one who passed, Woolsey? He just passed yesterday.
0: Really? He was a Navy admiral.
1: That's him.
0: Yeah, yeah.
1: So you met him?
0: I've met him on the McCain campaign.
1: Yeah, he literally just passed.
0: And talked to him, and he was a great guy.
1: At age 84, I think.
0: But he was a regular attendee at Malvern.
1: Wow.
0: Yeah.
1: Amazing.
0: Yeah.
1: Yeah, he passed away yesterday.
0: Most people who go are normal, like me, or, you know, other people, you know, like you or me.
1: Oh, thank you.
0: But there are some, you know, there are some notable people that go and swear by it. So he was one of them. In fact, there was an article of, you know, a magazine article that he wrote about it, you know, about what an experience he went every year.
1: 2 minute drill. What would you say a person would get out of doing that?
0: Yeah. Well, a different experience. Imagine, let's use the president as an example. Donald Trump goes 100 miles an hour all the time.
1: Yeah.
0: What do you think would happen if he shut off his phone, if it were possible, shut off his phone, went there Friday evening and didn't leave till Sunday?
1: And totally decompressed.
0: And had nothing but there to deal with. Maybe a book, maybe hear some talk. Maybe do a one-on-one with one of the guys there, or a priest that was available. What do you think would happen? Do you think it would have a beneficial effect on him? Of course it would.
1: It would, but I think I know him well enough to say he
0: wouldn't do it.
1: He would. That's what I was
0: going to
1: say.
0: No, of course.
1: He would not do it.
0: Most people wouldn't do it.
1: Yeah.
0: Most people who need it wouldn't do it. But if they do, if they're lucky enough to be recruited and make the decision to go, it's very beneficial.
1: We will pick up in a split doubleheader with John in 20 minutes.
0: Yeah,
1: that's
0: sure.
1: The break, and 15 minutes with Chairman, and then right back to John. Looking forward to it already.
0: Yeah,
1: great
0: too.
1: Hour, John. The Smart Law with John Zarek has concluded, but John Zarek returns, as I mentioned, in 20 minutes. When we come back, Joe Gruters, I believe it's the 23rd district in

Florida state senator and chairman of the Republican National Committee in his first ever Hurley in the Morning appearance. That's coming up right after the break. Stay with us. It is the Hurley in the Morning program.

0: prices keep surging. I'm Dave Anthony, Fox News. They are up more than 4% this morning, hitting a six-week high. WTI back to almost 91 bucks a barrel. Brent crude is just shy of 100. It's up 6% as the price of the gas pump is up 15 cents the last week as a new threat to shipping emerges in another waterway.
1: While no vessels were attacked in the Strait overnight, at least one Saudi-owned oil tanker was targeted in the Red Sea by Houthi forces in Yemen.
0: President Trump just posted on Truth Social a warning that if the Houthis do this again, the U.S. will hold Iran accountable since those rebels are backed by the Iranians. This after a 12th straight night of American bombing in Iran. And as the Wall Street Journal reports, the U.S. is moving more military assets to the region. We get more from Fox's Trey Yingston, Tel Aviv.
1: There's an ongoing effort to prepare both offensively and defensively for the possibility that this conflict does expand. And that involves stationing fighter jets and refuelers at different places, like even here in Israel, and also preparing on defense. And that has to do with the THAAD missile interceptors and the Patriot systems supplied by the United States to counterparts in the region to help shoot down incoming Iranian fire.
0: And while the underlying goal in all this is preventing Iran from having a nuclear weapon, the U.S. has a new agreement to help Saudi Arabia develop nuclear power. In another Truth post, President Trump wrote it'll be non-military and the Saudis would not enrich the nuclear material, adding it's subject to Saudi Arabia joining the Abraham Accords, and that agreement would have to be approved by Congress.
2: But some fear there are no safeguards to prevent the Saudis from developing a nuclear weapon. In Israel, those fears are being voiced by senior politicians. Former Israeli Prime Minister Naftali Bennett says the agreement is a serious strategic failure that endangers our security.
0: That's Fox's Jonathan Savage on Wall Street. We're seeing a big drop in stock futures. 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
5: Good morning. 71 degrees, sunny, not as warm, lower humidity. I'm Christina Lang with everything you need to know. The Environmental Protection Agency finalized a cleanup plan for arsenic and lead contaminated soil on about 55 floodplain properties along the Tarkiln Branch in Vineland. The work tied to pollution from the former Kiltone pesticide plant will involve removing contaminated soil and restoring affected properties. Congressman Jeff Van Drew has been involved in the Superfund project that's already cleaned up 85 homes with additional investigations and remediations underway. An Egg Harbor Township police officer struck a pedestrian early Wednesday morning on the Black Horse Pike near Old Egg Harbor Road. Police say 58-year-old Alvin Powers of Pleasantville was crossing in a poorly lit area during heavy rain, and he was wearing dark clothing. So the officer stopped and provided aid, but Powers was still taken to AtlanticCare Regional Medical Center with non-life-threatening injuries. Atlantic City High School students, they're spending their summer helping transform neighborhood properties through a free community cleanup program run by the city's Reentry Services Division and Anti-Violence Workforce Initiative. The student crew has completed about a dozen cleanups, assisting seniors and other residents with brush removal, trash pickup, and debris hauling. 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I'm Christina Lang.
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3: We had some rain clip South Jersey overnight, the last licks of this week's storm system, but now it's out of here. The rest of today will feature dry weather, dry air, and clear skies. So we'll see plenty of sunshine today, and most importantly, it will be comfortable. Look for a high temperature this afternoon around 80 degrees. Tonight will be clear and calm, low of 62. For tomorrow, early sun will give way to clouds. There is a chance of a late day shower, high of 81. Mostly sunny on Saturday, still warm and not humid, high 83. I'm Chief Meteorologist Dan Zero on WPG Talk Radio 95.5.
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4: All right, thank you so very much. Welcome back. If you've chosen the Hurley in the Morning program, you've chosen so incredibly well. I'm so proud of you. And we have Republican royalty on the Hurley in the Morning Newsmaker Hotline. And it's going to be a split doubleheader because I have the privilege next week when I am filling in nationally for Fox News Radio to interview our great chairman, the chairman of the Republican National Committee, Joe Gruters, next Wednesday. But we have him here, right now. And there certainly is a lot to talk about. Joe Gruters is also a Florida senator. He represents the 23rd Legislative District. That's Sarasota, parts of Manatee County. Chairman, I welcome you for the first time to the Hurley in the Morning program. Good morning, sir.
5: Hey, good morning to you. And it looks like it's going to be a good week to have you twice in 1 week.
4: So I'm looking forward to it. Me too. Me too, Chairman. And I was just talking to a good friend of mine, John, who's actually here in the studio, about this. I guess it's unprecedented. You tell me if that word is too strong. You don't see a midterm convention very often. It's my understanding that that was actually President Trump's idea, perhaps yours and President Trump's idea. Tell us about the upcoming Republican midterm convention.
5: Well, listen, you're right. It's never been done before, and there's a reason. There's a lot of reasons why you don't do it, because no official business is conducted. But, you know, one of the things that you get out of a convention is you get the ability to communicate your message directly to the people in almost like a captive audience setting. And, you know, we've always done pretty well with the bumps after the convention. We have so many great things to talk about with all these great things the president has done. And so as a result, it was the president's idea, and you know, he shared it with me, and I thought it was a wonderful idea. And so we are going to do it September 9th and 10th in Dallas, Texas. We're going to talk about all the great things and all the messaging that the president has delivered for the American people thus far. And then we're going to talk about all the great things that the president wants to do over the next 2 years, and talk about the contrast between what we're offering and what the Democrats offer.
4: If we closed our eyes, I mean, I know that if it was a national convention on the every 4 year cycle, it's one thing. You can imagine the Democrat legacy media, they're not going to cover it. You know, the Democrats could, you know, they could do a midterm convention, but they won't. Because they have a civil war on their hands. You know, not a lot of people are talking about that. They want to make it look like something has already taken place. Republicans have lost. It's all over. You know, look at history. Look what happens at midterms. But here I look at it, the Republican midterm convention is happening. I don't hear about a Democrat. You would think they'd be so excited that they'd be activating, you know, their socialist base to get very excited about taking over everything, but they're not doing that. I think energy comes out of that, which really, you're right about that, Chairman. That really, I think, makes a big difference in the push to First Tuesday in November. My friend John just asked, who will be attending the convention? Is this traditional in

0: the same attendees that would go to the annual Republican National Convention every 4 years? Who will be at this convention?
1: Well, great question. We actually have we have delegate allocations for the various states, and I think these states are going through those right now, those selections. But then we're also going to have some type of general admission component. And so people out there will have the chance to join us in the capacity if they want to come out to Dallas and listen to the president and some of our other leaders talk about, you know, all these great things. And it's but those details are yet to be delivered. And so we will report on that as soon as we finalize them. But it's going to be, listen, we want this to look and feel like a normal convention. And you're exactly right. The energy that we're going to be able to build off of this, where they're going to use it to take the greatest showman that's ever lived in politics, Donald J. Trump, and we're going to barnstorm the country, and we're going to go to all these toss-up districts. We're going to make sure he's there and delivering these low-propensity voters like only he could do, and we're going to defy history, and we're going to win the midterms.
0: Which would be amazing, because other than September 11th, and I put that in its own category because we had the worst terrorist attack in American history, and so Republicans did not suffer the midterm type losses that the party in power has. This would be unprecedented if it were to happen, and I believe that it can happen for a couple of reasons. I just looked at the numbers, and while some in the legacy media try to always make it look like President Trump's numbers are bad, his polling numbers, he has a record in terms of Republican support that is higher than any Republican in recorded history, and it is higher than any Democrat in recorded history. And you throw in there the uniqueness that this wasn't a two-term president in 8 years. This is a two-term president that ultimately will not have gone from the scene in 12 years. Don't you find that a unicorn sighting, like a once in forever phenomenon?
1: Yes. I mean, what the president delivers for the Republican Party is unmatched throughout history and may never happen again. He is a unifying force within our side, and that's why you're seeing those record numbers within the base. And that's why he could deliver these low propensity voters. That's why we're going to barnstorm the country. I mean, we have Donald J. Trump is one of the best assets we have as a party overall. We're going to put him front and center, and then we're going to contrast our positions with the Democrats and tell people that there is a choice. I mean, you can go back to the Biden years and the disaster that it was with the high inflation, who created this mess in the economy to begin with the higher prices and everything else. This president's gone to bat every single day for the average American worker. He is the president of the blue collar man and woman out there. And he wants everybody to have a chance at achieving the American dream. And we have to give him the final 2 years. And we can only do that if we deliver these majorities, because if they don't, they're going to investigate, obstruct, impeach. It will be a disaster. And the president knows that. And so that's why we're working overtime. There is no option other than to win in November. We're going to win. We're going to defy history. And we're going to deliver for the president.
0: I love that. Chairman Joe Gruters, Republican National Committee Chairman. I want to give my former boss, our President of the United States, credit for something that's very, very tough to do. He flipped the whole script, Chairman. The Democrats used to be the party of the working person. I was going to say the working man, but I want to throw out working person here on the show. It's come to the Republican Party now. It's a whole different... You look at what any national election has yielded prior to President Trump. No one achieved the Hispanic vote the way that President Trump did. He made incredible gains in terms of African-American support. He's delivered more for African-Americans than any president since Lincoln, and I don't think you're going to disagree with that. And you look at the math of how he changed the whole game. It is a cobbled coalition that did not exist prior to President Trump. Does it continue, Chairman, if President Trump is not on the ballot? Your thoughts?
1: Yes, because I think the Republican Party is now the party of the working man overall.

0: I mean, you look at what the Democrats are doing, and this is a race of common sense versus communism. I mean, you have candidates on the left that are being nominated that are openly talking about liking socialism. You have the fact that 50% of the Democrat Party has a positive view on socialism. We have a direction that we could take the country, and the only common sense direction we can is take it is follow the president's way. And look, he delivered $19 trillion of foreign investment back to America. He's the first president. Listen, five decades in a row, Washington elitists have sold the average American down the river. And this president said, you know, we're going to go to bat for the American worker. We're going to bring jobs back. We're going to make sure we have a fair system. And he's delivering that. And that takes time. You know, we're, like I said, we're still dealing with the disaster economy that the Biden left us. And this president passed the working family tax cuts. He's worked hard every single day to try to deliver for the American people. He has empathy for people. He wants people to understand that he's doing everything he can, and he is working, and we got to continue to support him. Because if not, the Democrats want to fundamentally change our country.
1: There's no
0: question.
1: That's
0: why they're allowing tens of millions of illegals in. That's why they're allowing them to vote in where they can. You know, these guys try to cheat every single day because they believe that control and power is worth cheating and stealing, and we're fighting that every day.
1: We are visiting with Republican National Committee Chairman Joe Gruters right here live on the Hurley in the Morning program. There's an overused expression about, oh, they tell us who they are, we should believe them. We should. When they tell us who they are, we should believe them, because when President Reagan was in office, they strenuously objected if they were called liberal. They wouldn't cop to being liberal. Now they're openly just professing their socialism, their communism.
0: Yes.
1: I mean, this is, I have to say, in a macabre way, this is a beautiful thing, because the mask is lifted. They are who we thought they are, to quote the famous football coach Dennis Green. And I believe, even though 52% of the Democrats love socialism, the vast majority of America does not want that.
0: No, then they can't possibly want that. And that's why I think the Democrat Party is in somewhat of a death spiral. I don't see how they survive. Their leaders, you know, they're taking orders from Mamdani, and, you know, then these DSA candidates are winning not only in big cities, but they're winning in middle America, West Coast, you know, and it's a, and these radical leftists, you know, they're for open borders, they're for, you know, forget about cashless bail. They don't want a police force.
1: Right.
0: They don't want criminal penalties.
1: Yep.
0: I mean, like I said, it's common sense versus communism.
1: Chairman, they want to burn the Declaration of Independence, the United States Constitution. They want to end the presidency. They want to end everything. They want some communist Congress that will control everything. It is a beautiful thing that they've done, because this intellectually honest conversation is no longer some abstract concept that people are just saying that it's not true. They're telling us this. They put out their platform, this Democrat Socialists of America team, Team Communists. I mean, I think it is a beautiful contrast. Your thoughts?
0: Yeah, listen, and that's the contrast we have to make, and we have to deliver, and that's the messaging that we're going to start talking about over and over again, including at the convention, because the people have to know what's at stake and what the differences between the two parties are. You know, yes, the president is the leader of our party, but the battle for the heart and soul of the country is at stake. And that's why I said we have to win. There's no option other than winning, because if they somehow win the House or the Senate, it's going to be investigations, it's going to be obstruction, it's going to be impeachment, it's going to be total chaos. They're going to plunge us into, I want to say, almost darkness. I mean, we saw what happened with the shutdown. They don't want the president to have any momentum. And I almost say it's not just Trump derangement syndrome, it's America derangement syndrome. It looks like they're rooting against the country every step of the way.
1: Final question, final minute. We're with Republican National Committee Chairman Joe Gruters. We here in New Jersey, our Democrat governor has admitted 6,600 non-citizens are registered voters. Oh, it's a big tabulation. Oh, it's a really crazy mistake. Oh, it

0: all this and that. But don't worry, only 400 voted. So I don't even believe the numbers. I think it's many more. But for the first time ever, they've admitted it. Because prior to that, they always said we were making it up. What could go wrong when someone who shouldn't be here in the first place is given a driver's license and then they're simultaneously made a voter? But don't worry, because they're all told to self-report, so nothing bad can happen. Just like, and you know this, just let me squeeze this in and then your answer. You know, as a senator, governments are audited. We need to audit the voter rolls. We need to find out, is it 6,600 or is it 600,600? And is it 400 that voted or is it 40,000 that voted? Because as you know, in New Jersey, we have a lot of close elections. These could be determinative type results. So now we have, it's no longer an illusion or a Republican lie or racist and all the things that they cry out. We have it documented now, thousands of voters who are non-citizens. Your thoughts?
1: They are only admitting it and calling it a glitch because they were caught and we were suing them.
0: There you go.
1: There's multiple glitches. It happens over and over again. That's why we have 150 lawsuits plus in 36 different states. The Democrats believe that the end justifies the means. They cheat, they lie, they steal. We have to sue them to block them. In terms of opening up the voter rolls, yeah, they block us from doing that.
0: Yeah, exactly.
1: These guys, they say, oh, you can't prove anything, and then they block you from having access to see exactly what's happening.
0: Chairman, and I know we're on overtime right now, should we believe them or should we believe our lying eyes that this is probably in every Democrat state in America?
1: You're exactly right. We need to audit all of them. We need fair, safe, and secure elections. These guys are cheating. They'll continue to cheat until we sue them to get them to stop. And we're suing them over and over again. So,
0: Chairman Senator Joe Gruters, great to be with you.
1: Thank you.
0: You're welcome. Let's talk again. We'll be right back. John Zarek returns in a split doubleheader right after the break. Also, 3:35 p.m. today, this will be a topic with the United States Congressman Jeff Andrew and yours truly when I'm filling in nationally for Fox News Radio. We are going to go at this thing because I just can't believe whatever they admit to, you can't believe that that's the actual number. You have to default that it's worse than we know. We'll be back in just a little bit. Don't go away.
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1: We are back. It's 26 minutes past the hour. It's the Hurley in the Morning program. Really enjoyed our first visit ever with Republican National Committee Chairman Joe Gruters. I'll be interviewing him next week, as we mentioned, on Wednesday. We'll tell you about that as we get closer. This portion of the Hurley in the Morning program, and John is here. He's going to rejoin us in just a few seconds. This portion of our program brought to us in part by AtlantiCare. 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And AtlantiCare is having their EMS Academy. It is a 14-week intensive immersive program that will fully prepare you to complete the National Registry EMT exam, which is required in order to become a licensed EMT. 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The registration is open now. Coursework begins on September 14th. 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Counselor, you were eavesdropping. I like the chairman.
4: I like the chairman.
1: And his energy.
4: A lot. Yeah.
1: I mean, if you're going to do that job, that's how you have to do it. You got to bring it.
4: Yeah.
1: Every time.
4: He's the right guy in the right job. Yeah.
1: I felt good
4: at
1: about
4: the right
1: that.
4: Time.
1: Yes.
4: Yeah.
1: There you go.
4: It's got me really excited.
1: The Zarek Melvern doctrine.
4: Yeah.
1: Right guy, right place, right time, making the right decisions.
4: Yeah.
1: You know, he gave me hope because obviously, if you look at history, other than September 11th, 2001, which was right before the November, you know, first Tuesday election of 2001, this doesn't usually go right for the party that's in power. It usually, it's just the I call it the pendulum that America swings back and forth. Maybe, just maybe, and I'm saying this only because I meant to mention this to the chairman. There were so many things I wanted to say. Redistricting is a big boost. Republicans had a very good redistricting season, all because the Democrats tried to make it a sport, and they got their faces kicked in with how it turned out. They wanted to score, and they got skunked. So I give that probably means about 15 seats. Absent that, I would call the game, and it would be Democrats, not by a mile, but by 10 or so seats, 10, 15, maybe single digits. But Republicans have a fighting chance, John.
4: Oh, they certainly do. They certainly do. You know, you were talking about the Republicans are the champion of the working person.
1: Yeah, look how that happened.
4: And the small business person.
1: Yeah, it used to be.
4: The normal person. I think we should add that. The normal person. Hmm. The normal American citizen, the normal human being, the Republicans are the champion of those people. The Democrats, however, are the champions

0: of the overeducated, underemployed.
1: Because we love the poorly educated.
0: Yeah.
1: Just kidding.
0: The overeducated,
1: poorly educated,
0: underemployed, delusional radical. That's the Democrats are the champion of that crowd.
1: Well, that's why I said to the chairman,
0: defund the police.
1: When they tell us who they are, we should believe them.
0: Yeah.
1: Right. They'd want to eliminate the police. It used to be defund the police. Now they want to eliminate the police. No prisons. Eliminate the police. Now, I know I have absolutely positively one of the finest criminal attorneys, criminal defense attorneys in American history here.
0: You're very kind.
1: 6 feet from me in our studio. But there are bad people that prison is the right place at the right time for what they did. I'll use your doctrine. You can't have no prisons. That's what they want. No cops, no prisons, no president, no Congress. We have this new radical Congress. No Supreme Court. I meant to say that to Chairman Gruters as well. They don't want a Supreme Court either. They want a commie Congress. That's what I'm calling it. I've coined that. And that will control our country. No constitution.
0: Yeah, no president.
1: No president. Exactly. No Supreme Court. Just the communism Congress.
0: Yeah.
1: What could go wrong, John?
0: Yeah, as I said, they're the Democrats.
1: They showed how crazy they are.
0: The Democrats are the champions of the overeducated, underemployed, delusional radical. That's it. You look at these candidates that they're fielding now. They've been in school for 20 years and often no job. They go around making speeches, saying the craziest stuff. I mean, bizarre stuff. And, the Democrats, enough Democrats are biting.
1: Yeah, I'll tell you what I'm concerned about, and it's a shame. Like in Michigan, I want El Said to win. This guy's Looney Tunes. But I forget her name, but there is a more normal. She's not great, but compared to him, I mean, she's Einstein. She's 8 points up on El Said. It looks like maybe the commie energy ended in only the radical states where they're just so whacked that these radicals could win. In the more reasonable parts of the country, it appears that even the Democrats won't pick the socialists, which I regret. I want them to.
0: Yeah, a number of these socialists.
1: Yesterday was very different than last week.
0: A number of these socialist, communist, overeducated, underemployed radicals will get the nod.
1: Yeah.
0: And will run in the election. And I believe that the electorate, certainly the Republican electorate, and a large portion of the Democratic electorate will vote against these people.
1: Let me get the bottom of the hour break in. We're going to be right back. Brian Kilmeade about a half hour away. We have more with John coming up. This portion of the Hurley in the Morning program brought to us in part by Cape Resorts. Cape Resorts has the Pridwin in the East End of New York, Shelter Island since 1927. It's amazing. What an escape. There's the Virginia Hotel and Cottages in Cape May. And I'm going to talk for a moment about Congress Hall. Also ask you, if you go to just my picture on the app or the website, and then you'll see a recent article that I wrote about a week ago. And the reason I'm pointing it out, I love you to read the articles that we write, but the link to the voting, you could look it up. If you looked up the USA Today 10 Best Reader's Choice for Historic Hotels, you'd find the vote and the ballot, but I've got it right there for you. The link is there within the article, and you can vote once a day. Congress Hall is guaranteed to be no worse than 20th finest historic hotel in America. They've already won that, but now there's a vote, and it's going to go for a few more weeks, and I'm telling you, they have a real shot of I think, winning it, being number one. And, you know, we've been very fortunate. You've got Carmen and Nancy Murata and the Summers Point Concert, best outdoor concert series in America. They won. Capriccio, Italian restaurant at Resort.

0: Sports won 3 years in a row, like 5 out of 6 for the best casino restaurant in America. We can win in this area. We're that good, but you have to vote. So the ballot, the link to the ballot is right there. Congress Hall is America's oldest and America's first seaside resort. Book, and that's two different things, you know, because there could be one that was older but has closed. Congress Hall is America's first seaside resort. They've been open since 1816. And honestly, I have to say, not just out of friendship, the Curtis Bashaw era is the finest that has ever been. They have taken all of, Cape Resorts has taken all of Cape May for a ride to prosperity, I mean, to levels never seen before, rack room rates that I never thought I'd ever see. And they command it. And the demand is amazing. CapeResorts.com/Congress Hall. And if you could vote once a day, that link, once the link is in your phone, then you don't even have to look it up every time. You just, it'll be right there for you to just recall it. Be a big boost if Congress Hall can finish first or way up there in the rankings. I think they're going to do incredibly well. We'll be right back. Hang in there.
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4: Hey, thanks. It's 40 minutes past the hour. Hurley in the morning. We're visiting with John Zarek. John is actually working literally on behalf of a potential client as we speak. Counselor, you can do it all. You can do that, and you can do this. Your mic is back on.
5: Yeah. Yeah, it's good to have that discussion. I'm very impressed with Chairman Gruters. Had not heard him before, or had any contact with him before. But
4: yeah, I enjoyed it.
5: This was
4: they've already written me how much impressive. They enjoyed the interview and that they're looking forward to the interview that we're going to do next week nationally.
5: Yeah, quite impressive. And really, what the Republicans need, or any team that's say in an underdog position, and you'd have to say the Republican Party by virtue of the fact that out of the last 20 midterm elections, maybe the party that's not in office has won those elections.
4: All but one. And that one has special circumstances.
5: So you'd have to...
4: That's why I've always been saying it's an
5: Father Guido Sardici.
4: He's
5: Italian saints, they got 200-300 miracles. American saint got 3 miracles, and I heard 2 of them was a car direction.
4: By the way, it's so funny you bring that up. I had a phone call, and Don, of course, knows who I'm going to reference. The amazing, he could be listening right now, the amazing Pastor Al Siverson. So he just brought up something in my conversation with him yesterday that he called a miracle. So I said to him, well, that's one. I said, you need 2 more. I said, that's documented. So we had such a laugh at that.
5: Yeah,
4: miracles, they do happen.
5: But yeah, the Republicans, you could say, need a miracle. They need...
4: I'm telling you, the socialism thing could be the ticket.
5: I know.
4: The Civil War is a problem for the Democrats and the American people that would normally swing the other way and go back to the Democrats might say, wow, this is too wacky.
5: Yeah.
4: We don't want this.
5: When I saw this crew.
4: Absent that, they had the House.
5: And they had it.
4: And had a fighting chance.
5: They had it.
4: Yeah.
5: They had it. And then I saw this crew, this communist, socialist, whatever you want to call them, but they're wacky.
4: Well, yeah, you don't have to call them anything. They're calling themselves that now.
5: Yeah, they're worse than the squad used to be. You know, they're beyond that. So when I saw this crew, I said, "Is this a miracle from God for the Republicans or not?" You know, like
4: unbelievable.
5: Like no way to lose. No way to win. It seemed that way, or odds wise, it would be that way. And then all of a sudden, the craziest stuff happens. And, you know, as I said, they are the champions. The Democrats are now the champions of the overeducated, underemployed, delusional radical. That's what it is.
4: At a really bad time for all that, because education right now, there are a lot of people looking at it and saying, is the juice worth the squeeze? Because you're coming out with these degrees that don't guarantee great employment or a great salary or anything.
5: Yeah.
4: So yeah, they're all mixed up right now. Everything they're supporting is not very popular at the moment.
5: Yeah. And you know, it's worse than the normal domestic policies that we normally get from these as my dear departed mother-in-law would say, kook burgers, you know, from these kook burgers. We usually get the stuff, but it's usually not this good.
4: No, you know? it's the first time in our lifetime that they actually admit who and what they are. They have spent all of our lives acting like they're not

0: what they are. And then when they win, we get exactly what we knew they were, but what most Americans didn't pick up on. It's like, for example, this guy, they call him Talafrico. James Talarico is running in. This guy went from being a vegan to he now has barbecue sauce and ribs like out coming out the side of his mouth 24/7, speaking with like a southern twang, you know. And like, I don't know if you heard, did you hear AOC down south?
1: Yeah, yeah.
0: Evoking.
1: I never seen nothing like this before.
0: And she was just
1: so nice,
0: just
1: so endearing,
0: so crazy. But they always would say, "No, we're not crazy. We're not wildly, you know, recklessly spinsters. We're conservative." They would always campaign the opposite of what they were. I am energized, and I am just so thrilled that they now have shown us exactly who they are.
1: And there's an extra added attraction. It's not that just that they're espousing the normal radical kook ideas, you know, defund the police, abolish the government, you know, all this really crazy stuff, which is normal crazy for them lately. They hate Jews.
0: Yeah.
1: I mean, they hate Jews.
0: Yeah, sure seems that way.
1: They love Hamas. They love the radicals.
0: Yeah.
1: They won't speak against the Hamas people who slaughtered the Jews.
0: That's right. John,
1: let me put a face
0: on this.
1: They're far beyond normal.
0: No question. Give you two examples. Two real life examples. Tampon Tim Walz, think about it. Thank God for President Trump, because this guy could have been Vice President of the United States. It could have happened with most Republicans running. It's unimaginable with what we know, but Harris and Walz could have won. He pardoned, fully, fairly, freely pardoned a child rapist because he said someone should not be gauged by the worst day of their life. Now you have his lieutenant governor who's running for governor because he can't, as you know. He was going to, but he can't because he's a clown. Her name is Flanagan, but she identifies as something far different than her Irish name would indicate. She came out and she started talking about abolishing ICE and all these crazy things. This is a godsend that they are showing us exactly who they are. In a nick of time.
1: Sure. That's what they're
0: absent that, it was ball game.
1: Again, champions of the overeducated, underemployed, delusional radicals. These people are all people with worthless degrees, you know, in women's studies, gender studies, all stuff that you go in to get a job, and where'd you go to school? Well, I went here. And what'd you take? Gender studies, women's studies. Okay, thanks. We'll call you. We'll let you know.
0: Yeah.
1: Who's interested? So the Democrats were experts at getting these people employed. You know, vast numbers, hundreds of thousands, employed by state and federal government, by colleges, by everything. They don't do anything. They're just the chairman of the gender studies supervisory council for outreach. What do you do? They couldn't tell you what they do. They don't do anything. They adjudicate complaints about, you know, violations of gender norms or something, whatever that means.
0: Yeah,
1: you
0: right,
1: know, that
0: right.
1: means you look at somebody in a way that they don't like,
0: or you said,
1: and they file a complaint.
0: Or you said there's two genders and they told you there's 74.
1: And
0: you're now in violation.
1: What, not only that, you're a racist, you're a sexist.
0: Yeah.
1: You're a
0: probably homophobes, even xenophobe. We could keep going.
1: Right. And
0: final break.
1: Patriarchy.
0: Yeah.
1: You know, that's another problem.
0: We'll be right back. Don't go away. 49 minutes, almost 10 minutes before the top of the hour on the Hurley in the Morning program. Stay with us 16 minutes.

0: 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Baby, you
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7: It's a

0: moniker you want to throw at it. It's an amazing history, and it's been an honor to be around for 35 of the 86. John, what else is on your mind?
1: I think Chairman Gruters has an excellent idea. Chairman Gruters, President Trump, whoever's in on it, this midterm convention.
0: It was President Trump's idea.
1: I think it's so important because to get everybody together, the thing you get in that type of situation, the number one thing you get, the thing of primary importance is enthusiasm.
0: Well, you get what they call a bounce.
1: Yeah.
0: And so if this is right now coming down for the House of Representatives, and I totally believe these numbers, 15 or 16 seats are toss-ups right now. They're going to decide whether Republicans keep the majority or Democrats get it back. And the Democrats are not having a midterm convention. If the Republicans get just a tiny bounce, and you always get a bounce, that could be the difference.
1: You get enthusiasm.
0: Yeah.
1: When you get them together, when you get your crew together, the Eagles Super Bowl championship started with a gathering in the spring of the team and
0: saying they were committed to winning the Super Bowl.
1: Committed to winning the Super Bowl when everyone thought that was delusional. They were supposed to be 8-8 or thereabouts. And
0: yeah, they didn't listen to that.
1: No. And the coach wrote on the board, Super Bowl champions. Yeah. This is where we're going. If you don't want to be involved, let us know now. If you think it's silly, if you think it's stupid, let us know now. We'll get somebody else. And everybody bought into it and ran with it. And that's, you know, President Trump and the Chairman Gruters and the rest of the Republican Party are going to have that opportunity to really get the troops focused and motivated and believing in victory. And when you believe, you can accomplish great things. We've won some cases that in our practice where if you said you're going to win the case, a normal person would say you're completely out of your mind. A judge would say you're out of your mind.
0: And there you go.
1: But it starts with setting the goal, assuming you're going to win, and then figuring out how you would get there to win. And if you do that, you can win. And what they're cooking
0: up. Let me do what the other side doesn't do, because they're just intellectually dishonest, and we're not. I love everything that's being said. I've been making, you know, comparable type points and supportive points like you just did. And with the chairman, I thought it was great energy. I loved it all. But I paid $5.59 a gallon for gasoline yesterday.
1: Yeah.
0: Everybody's paying well into the fours if you get regular unleaded. We've got an unpopular war that's going on that was promised it was going to be 3 days. Oh, well, it's only going to be 2 weeks. And now it's 5 months.
1: Yeah.
0: And no end in sight. All that is going to factor in on this as well.
1: Sure. Everything factors in. And, you know, we don't know how that's going to end up. We don't know. It certainly has to end up well by September, I would say. It doesn't have to end up well tomorrow, but it certainly has to end up well by September.
0: Yeah.
1: And
0: or it's too late. It'll be baked in.
1: Yeah, there's a long time. It's a long, you know, when the baby is born, all the pain and suffering is forgotten, you know, and that's what President Trump needs to deliver, I'd say, by September, by early voting.
0: Oh, look, if gasoline is back in the twos, which it should be or could mm-hmm. be, but not if we're in the midst of this type of, you know, difficulty with the Strait of Hormuz and oil that was under $70 a barrel. So right now, as we speak, I didn't check any action from today in the first hour of trading, but it was 95. And what was in the threes is now 425.9, or if you're buying premium, 505.9. That makes people very unhappy. You know, I put a half a tank in yesterday because we were taking a long trip. So I went from half a tank to full tank. It was $56 in some odd cents.
1: Yeah.
0: It's pretty crazy.
1: That has to be resolved.
0: Yeah.
1: Yeah, that has to be resolved. And
0: you know
1: and
0: what they've always said?
1: I trust that it will.
0: Other than that one anomaly, there's never been an election where if you just go, because people overcomplicate things. I always look for something. That's why, honestly, the

0: Mikey Sherrill thing was very surprising because I looked at 50 some years of history and that went totally against that. So it doesn't always work. But if you look at the price of a gallon of gasoline, you can almost always tell who will win the congressional majority and who will win the presidency on just the price of a gallon of gasoline.
1: Yep.
0: And right now, that's advantage Democrats, even though it was Joe Biden that tremendously depleted our strategic petroleum reserves at a time where it was not an emergency. Now we are at war. There is a, you know, the need for the blockade and the mines that are in the water. And, you know, yeah. even though we don't get any of our supply there, a good portion of the world does get, you know, a lot of their supply through that route. And so we need our strategic petroleum reserves, and they're almost depleted. And as you know, you don't replenish them when oil is at the price that it is now.
1: Sure.
0: So we got all that going on. And my feeling is, I think these things are very simple. Most people are not thinking in a complex way. They're thinking, how am I doing? I go to the store and three steaks for my family of three cost $48. I just filled my car and it was $100. I mean, that's how the other side can win, even though they have not offered one coherent policy. They have hated on Trump. They've offered nothing, and yet they still may be rewarded.
1: Well, possible, but I think that
0: probable.
1: I think what's going to happen is this midterm is going to take place, and I think it's going to be a major hit, not just a little nice get together, but I think it's going to be a major hit, speaking in a positive way for the Republican Party.
0: Hope's not a strategy, but I hope.
1: Yeah.
0: Because right now, honestly, it's not enough to really, you know, govern. But the hatred of President Trump, you know, what I try to do is dispassionately look at things. Like, I wasn't shocked that Mikey Sherrill won. I was gobsmacked that she won by almost 600,000 votes. I mean, Jack Cittarelli was well known. That's almost impossible to achieve in this state of 9 million people, 21 counties. He almost beat the sitting governor 4 years before that, losing by a very small margin, like 2.5 points. It was very, very close. On election night, he was probably leading, but very, very close. And to lose by 570,000 votes was really fantastical. I couldn't believe it. But that really told me that Democrats are motivated to vote.
1: Yeah.
0: Can't deny that.
1: There's a scripture that says God chooses the king. And you can say that in a direct way, or you can say it in what we're experiencing now. Out of the blue, things happen that change everything.
0: I mean, Mikey Sherrill had probably the lowest name recognition of any Democrat nominee in our lifetime, for sure. So I can't go beyond what I don't know. But for a long, long time, and yet she got more votes than any Republican or Democrat ever in history, and by more than 500,000 more.
1: And I can tell you also,
0: how does that
1: happen? She just gained a lot of Republican support, I believe, by coming out and castigating the prior administration for the way they handled voter registration.
0: Yeah, see, I thought that was low life, actually, but I know why you said what you just said. Maybe the other side looks at it differently. Her throwing Governor Murphy under the bus and running him over, I thought was low rent. I thought that was terrible.
1: But effective.
0: Well, you know what? Deflective.
1: Mm-hmm.
0: From
1: but
0: her.
1: A lot of people.
0: From her. Hey, yeah. Look at me. It wasn't me. I wasn't here in 23 and 24. I didn't do it. I'm the one telling you it happened. But it's a glitch. And it's only this amount. Do you believe it's only 6,600 and 400? Not me.
1: No.
0: No
1: Absolutely
0: way.
1: Absolutely it's not.
0: No way. But I am so happy, because I can't begin to tell you how many times I've been trolled with these Democrats, with their comments that I'm lying. No illegals have ever been registered to vote. No illegals have ever
1: voted.
0: That's
1: what I'm saying. Her admitting...
0: I know.
1: Her admitting...
0: No, it helped her.
1: That her admitting that happened is the first time a Democrat ever...

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6: A recent House Intelligence Committee hearing examined the security threat atmosphere nearly 25 years since 9/11. Republican Congressman Rick Crawford of Arkansas pointed out that the age of the singular threat is over.
7: Our adversaries often combine cyber operations, foreign influence campaigns, economic pressure, and military posturing into coordinated strategies.
6: New Jersey Democrat Josh Gottheimer said one factor has changed things dramatically.
8: AI is collapsing all of that, letting a small cell or a hostile government move at machine speed.
6: Former National Security Advisor H.R. McMaster testified that
9: hostile states and non-state actors are striving to weaponize those technologies against the United States.
6: While national security expert Frank Salufo testified attacks are often aimed at our vital infrastructure.
10: Can America still govern? Can we communicate? Can we mobilize military forces?
6: Given you're asking, Fox News.
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5: It's a completely different ideology than those that we have seen. Or is it perhaps just a different nomenclature than we've seen?
6: I think part of it is that words have lost their meaning over time.
5: There we go. This is where I'm getting to is it really about the labels?
6: I think if you go back to some of the Democrats that we most admire, FDR, LaGuardia, you will see a lot of democratic socialist principles in their vision. And if you think about a lot of what we've come to accept as just the facts of life across our country, a lot of it is also still driven by democratic socialist principles.
7: So he didn't really answer the question. Do you want to abolish the Senate? Do you want to abolish the presidency? Did FDR and LaGuardia want to do that? I mean, do you want to prevent, make billionaires illegal, let alone trillionaires? I mean, these are some of the wacky things that they actually want to do. They don't like our history. So, I mean, that's another thing I get worried about. Domi goes on, and John Stewart's trying to make him normal by giving him an idea of how to framework, how to put out a framework that doesn't sound so wacky and scary to other Democrats, let alone other Republicans. And he's barely able to answer the question, even when John Stewart's trying to coach him. Now, I give credit to some people that are stepping up. I was shocked. Governor Jared Polis, who, you know, pretty much an enemy of the Trump administration, made it clear he is not a socialist. Cut 38.
8: I do see socialist threats to our system. And frankly, as somebody who's a Democrat, I see them from parts of the Trump administration, Sean. I see the government buying 15% of Intel, right? Socialism means, as you know, it's an economic theory, government ownership of production. The military buying 10% of a company called MP Materials, a critical mission. That's, again, China does this. Talk about Maoist, Chinese defense ministry owns part of companies. So I'm against socialism, whether it comes from Republicans or Democrats. I'm a proud capitalist. I started several businesses. I think, job creation, economic success is exactly what helps end poverty in this country and across the world. And we need more of it, absolutely, from Republicans and Democrats.
7: So meanwhile, Mondami doubles down, cut 32.
6: Now, if today you and I were to introduce the idea of a building that lends out books for free, we would be slandered in the same way that so many new ideas are slandered today. And yet that's the library. And the same thing with the fire department, the same thing with public schools. And it's to say that a lot of politics has been a debate about who deserves what. And I would prefer a politics that debates how we can deliver that to everyone.
7: But you can't with other people's money. I mean, deliver what? I mean, pick things up, pick up the garbage. Who's paying those people? It's going to be tax dollars. Who are you taxing? Oh, rich people. How do they get rich? By doing the best they can to earn money. How do you incentivize them to build more?

0: companies and earn more money. You don't take it. That's going to just have the most successful, smartest people say, okay, if I'm going to work 50 hours a week and produce $1 billion and you're going to take 60 to 70% of it, I'm not doing it. So that's the whole principle of this idiot, this new prime minister over in UK. The first thing he does is condemn Margaret Thatcher, who's been dead for 20 years, who had died of Alzheimer's, who was a leading conservative thinker in the 80s, along with Reagan. So first thing I'm going to do is condemn somebody who hasn't been president since the 80s. And why? Because she brought free market principles and a sense of accountability and meritocracy to society. He believes, I believe, that he does not think that anyone successful earned it. He believes that the people that were successful somehow cheated. And that's what's panicking people on the left. John Fetterman's always been sensible ever since, you know, now they beat his stroke, cut 40.
1: Look at the kind of people that were winning. We had the one in Colorado and the one in New York and then across the country. And to look at El Sayed, you know, he calls Israel as a rogue state, and he's equated Hamas and Israel's government as well. You know, that's their feature. They're running on just below the surface of just, you know, Jew hating.
0: So that's the other thing I wanted to bring up, because there's one thing that goes right through, whether it's AOC or Bernie Sanders or El Sayed or this guy Rab in Philadelphia. They all hate Israel. And if you take AIPAC money, that is third rail. The fund ICE, some say abolish prisons, hate Israel. Well, how do they all link together? Islamists are linked with these socialists.
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3: News. I'm Therese Crowley. Iran keeps paying a higher price in 12 nights of CENTCOM airstrikes. Now Secretary of State Rubio says the Houthi rebels have been snookered by Iran into hitting two oil tankers in the Red Sea. President Trump posts, "We will punish Iran and the Houthis."
4: The problem with Iran is every time they make a deal, the people that are in charge there, they either break it or they want to change it. So it looks like they're not ready to make a deal. So they're going to continue to pay a price.
3: Rubio in Manila also commenting on the U.S. deal with Saudi Arabia to enrich uranium for nuclear power using American companies' reactors and fuel. Rubio says the gold standard is they can't use it for a nuclear weapon. President Trump posting the Saudis must first join the Abraham Accords with Israel. Oil prices at $90, gas up to $4.09, but the Mega Millions jackpot just climbed to $743 million. 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
5: The National Weather Service has confirmed that Tuesday's storms that rolled across New Jersey produced four small tornadoes that touched down. Three in the northern part of the state. The fourth started out as a waterspout off Cape May Point, but it turned into an EF0 tornado once it moved inland with 60 to 70 mile per hour winds. Atlantic City is moving ahead with negotiations on a long-term tax incentive that could pave the way for MGM Resorts to build up to 1,800 market-rate housing units on 70 acres of vacant land between the Borgata and Harris. Howell Township has joined several other New Jersey towns that have moved to ban data centers from being built within their borders. Nearly two dozen communities have banned data centers over environmental concerns and impact on their infrastructure. A Neptune property owner is facing animal cruelty charges after investigators found several kittens and dogs in deplorable conditions. Eight kittens with upper respiratory infections, two pit bulls found in a pen without access to food or water, and a dead pit bull in a garbage can. The MSPCA took in the 10 animals. They're getting veterinary care, but they're asking for donations to help out. In sports, the Phillies came up short in their rubber match against the

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1: I'm Elizabeth McDonald, and this is the Fox Business Report.
2: Stocks opened sharply lower. Brent crude, the global benchmark for oil, topped $100 a barrel this morning on new tensions in the Middle East, and interest rates on treasuries are higher. New claims for unemployment benefits declined to 187,000 last week, though, and the number of people remaining on benefits also dropped to 1.79 million. Shares of Alphabet, parent of Google, opened down 5%. Investors are concerned about the billions it is spending on artificial intelligence. Tesla shares are down nearly 10%. It also has been boosting spending, and its earnings were weaker than expected. Cable and entertainment company Comcast is reporting a lower profit for the recent quarter, but it picked up more streaming subscribers and the stock is higher. That's your Fox Business Report. I'm Jenny Coselda, invested in you.
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5: 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This afternoon will bring partly sunny skies and lower humidity, marking the beginning of a dry weather pattern. The temperature will reach a high of 84. Tonight, expect a crystal clear sky and cooler temperatures near the record low of 53 degrees, which was set back in 2007. It will be a great night to open the windows. The low will be around 54 tomorrow. Anticipate a mix of sunshine and clouds with a high of 84. I'm AccuWeather meteorologist Joe Lundberg on WPG Talk Radio 95.5.

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6: Major military punishment. I'm Dave Anthony, Fox News. That's what President Trump warns is coming for Iran. In a Truth Social post, writing, if the Houthi rebels Iran supports attack another Saudi Arabian oil tanker in the Red Sea after two tankers were hit, then he'll go after them, threatening shipping in another waterway beyond the Strait of Hormuz after talks broke down and a ceasefire fell apart.
7: It looks like they're not ready to make a deal, so they're going to continue to pay a price. And they're going, every night the price gets higher and higher and higher.
6: Secretary of State Marco Rubio at a regional summit in the Philippines after a 12th straight night of American bombing in Iran. But the House just approved another war powers resolution trying to limit the president's actions in Iran. The Senate will soon vote next on it. Democratic leader Chuck Schumer says,
8: you cannot claim to support the troops while leaving them trapped in a war with no mission and no end.
6: Four House Republicans joined Democrats voting for the resolution today, but GOP Senator Rick Scott tells Fox it's a waste of time. He supports the president attacking Iran.
9: Enough's enough. We put up with 47 years of appeasement where they've been killing Americans and killing our allies and destabilizing the area, and that's going to stop. And the only way it stops is through U.S. military force.
6: Now, this conflict is to stop Iran from having a nuclear weapon, but the U.S. is helping another country have nuclear power, working out an agreement with Saudi Arabia that Congress would have to approve. The president posted on Truth Social, it's only if the Saudis join the Abraham Accords.
10: They are a series of agreements which have expanded the number of Arab states with diplomatic ties to Israel. Critics, including some in Israel, have voiced concerns the U.S.-Saudi proposal could lead to the Gulf Kingdom developing a nuclear weapon. But President Trump writes the deal doesn't allow for the enrichment of uranium.
6: That's Fox's Jonathan Savage. Concern about Iran and the Houthis and shipping have oil prices surging again, up more than 6%. WTI at $92 a barrel. Brent crude is over 100, up 7%, and on Wall Street, a stock market sell-off. The Dow's down almost 500. 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
0: It's Lisa Booth on the new Democratic Party.
14: They want to dismantle the system from within. And you look at countries like Venezuela, where socialism took over. Hugo Chavez was democratically elected. He promised on the same things we're hearing.

0: hearing from some of these socialist candidates on the left to return power to the people, to fight corruption. And then what happens is they get elected and they do the opposite. The power gets consolidated with these bureaucrats and the system gets corrupted. And, you know, so these same people who say that they want to, you know, empower the people, they don't. They just want to empower and enrich themselves. And these are people who can't get powerful or rich on their own. They want to get in and then they want to dismantle the system, whether it be to abolish the Electoral College. They want to pack the Supreme Court. They want to change the way that these institutions have checks and balances, so it makes it easier for them to consolidate power.
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0: The Justice Department is demanding that New Jersey turn over all names and info on the 6,600 non-citizens who were automatically registered to vote through a system glitch in the state's motor vehicle system. An Egg Harbor Township police officer struck a pedestrian yesterday morning on the Black Horse Pike near Old Egg Harbor Road. Police say 58-year-old Alvin Powers of Pleasantville was crossing in a poorly lit area during heavy rain while wearing dark clothing. Gamblers in New Jersey are getting new options for placing bets. G2 Digital went live yesterday. There are now 30 approved internet gambling apps operating in the Garden State. The Dodgers beat the Phillies 9-5. 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
1: Hey, we are back, and I went a little long, but there's so much to talk to Kevin Roberts about, too. And there's a divide on the right that has been overshadowed by the divide on the left, because it's much more pronounced on the left. You see Van Jones speaking out, making a lot of news. Jared Polis went on with with John Hannity last night. He's a Democratic governor, said, "I'm a capitalist. Fetterman's always been out there." But there is a problem a little bit on the right, not that it's unusual, who disagree with a lot of what's going on. And without Donald Trump in there, without regulation, you're going to see, without Donald Trump in there regulating things, and without that one beacon of sanity, we'll see what happens. Go to BrianKilmeade.com. I'm going to be on stage this fall with my new book, United the States, in Red Bank, New Jersey, on the 16th of October, and the 17th in Westbury, November 7th, Clearwater, Florida, November 8th, Jacksonville, Florida, and Chesterfield, Missouri, November 21st.
2: 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Then hear the latest from Brian Kilmeade, Mark Lee Van Camp and Robbins, Sean Hannity, and Mark Levin. 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
3: I'm Therese Crowley. Oil prices shot up, Brent crude flirting with $100 a barrel, and President Trump is very disappointed in the Houthis. Secretary of State Rubio says Iran snookered the Houthi rebels into hitting two oil tankers in the Red Sea. President Trump posts, "If this happens again, we will hold Iran responsible and inflict major military punishment on Iran and the Houthis."
4: The president's policy is a head for an eye. I mean, honestly, that's what it's going to be. I mean, they will pay a very heavy price
3: if Iran fails to make a deal. Rubio in Manila also commenting on the U.S. deal with Saudi Arabia to enrich uranium for nuclear power using American companies. President Trump posting, "The Saudis must first join the Abraham Accords with Israel." Tampa and Des Moines airports join the new TSA Gold Plus, turning airport security over to private contractors. 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
5: The National Weather Service has confirmed that Tuesday's storms that rolled across New Jersey produced four small tornadoes that touched down. Three in the northern part of the state. The fourth started out as a waterspout off Cape May Point, but it turned into an EF0 tornado once it moved inland with 60 to 70 mile per hour winds. Atlantic City is moving ahead with negotiations on a long-term tax incentive that could pave the way for MGM Resorts to build up to 1,800 market-rate housing units on 70 acres of vacant land between the Borgata and Harris. Howell Township has joined several other New Jersey towns that have moved to ban data centers from being built within their borders. Nearly two dozen communities have banned data centers over environmental concerns and impact on their infrastructure. A Neptune property owner is facing animal cruelty charges after investigators found several kittens and dogs in deplorable conditions. Eight kittens with upper respiratory infections, two

0: bulls found in a pen without access to food or water, and a dead pit bull in a garbage can. The MSPCA took in the 10 animals. They're getting veterinary care, but they're asking for donations to help out. In sports, the Phillies came up short in their rubber match against the L.A. Dodgers, falling 9-5 at Citizens Bank Park. In the WPG Talk Radio 95.5 newsroom, I'm Sarah Lee Kessler.
1: I'm Susan Lee, and this is the Fox Business Report.
2: Stocks are skidding. Oil prices are higher. Brent crude, the global benchmark, has topped $100 a barrel. And interest rates on treasuries are higher. American Airlines is lowering expectations for this year because of higher fuel prices. Its profit in the recent quarter was down from a year ago. American, like other airlines, has been raising prices to deal with the higher costs. It says demand has been holding up across premium, main cabin, domestic, and international seats, but the stock's down 8%. Citizens Bank is closing more than 100 locations in supermarkets. The bank, based in Providence, Rhode Island, is planning to open as many as 60 new standalone bank branches. And Tesla shares are down 12%. Its quarter was disappointing as it raised spending on AI and robotics. That's your Fox Business Report. I'm Jenny Coselda, invested in you.
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5: Your WPG Talk Radio 95.5 AccuWeather forecast for South Jersey. This afternoon will bring partly sunny skies and lower humidity, marking the beginning of a dry weather pattern. The temperature will reach a high of 84. Tonight, expect a crystal clear sky and cooler temperatures near the record low of 53 degrees, which was set back in 2007. It will be a great night to open the windows. The low will be around 54. Tomorrow, anticipate a mix of sunshine and clouds with a high of 84. I'm AccuWeather meteorologist Joe Lundberg on WPG Talk Radio 95.5.

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0: Harris and is historically Democrat. The Republican there, Susan Collins, is enormously strong. Last time around, she didn't lead in any significant polls. She was down by 6 in the average going into the election and won by 8.
1: So that'll be helpful if the Republicans want to hold the House. That's Maine. But they also can flip Michigan. And I think the better matchup for Mike Rogers is El Sayed. Cut 32.
0: This is a battle for, if you will, for the future of the Democratic Party. And if he does win the nomination in this very critical battleground state, it could have huge ramifications for the future of the party. If he wins in November, that gives a big boost to the Democratic Socialist Movement. If he loses, it will be a commentary on how the far left of the Democratic Party is unable to win in battleground states in general elections.
1: I think they're 100% right. Don't forget One Nation coming up Sunday at 10 o'clock. I know it's early, but you got to get plan your whole weekend around my schedule, Sunday at 10 Eastern Time. Don't forget the Fox Nation's live stage shows coming up this fall. Don't forget Red Bank, New Jersey, Old Westbury, Westbury Music Fair. Then I'll be in Clearwater, Florida a few weeks later, and also in Jacksonville and then St. Louis. BrianKilney.com for tickets.
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The force started out as a waterspout off Cape May Point, but it turned into an EF0 tornado once it moved inland with 60 to 70 mile per hour winds. Atlantic City is moving ahead with negotiations on a long-term tax incentive that could pave the way for MGM Resorts to build up to 1,800 market-rate housing units on 70 acres of vacant land between the Borgata and Harris. Howell Township has joined several other New Jersey towns that have moved to ban data centers from being built within their borders. Nearly two dozen communities have banned data centers over environmental concerns and impact on their infrastructure. A Neptune property owner is facing animal cruelty charges after investigators found several kittens and dogs in deplorable conditions. Eight kittens with upper respiratory infections, two pit bulls found in a pen without access to food or water, and a dead pit bull in a garbage can. The MSPCA took in the 10 animals. They're getting veterinary care, but they're asking for donations to help out. In sports, the Phillies came up short in their rubber match against the LA Dodgers, falling 9-5 at Citizens Bank Park. In the WPG Talk Radio 95.5 newsroom, I'm Sarah Lee Kessler. Ice.

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0: Hi, everyone. So glad you're there. We got Mark Thiessen this hour, Ambassador Dennis Ross. Kind of interesting. We already heard from Mark Rubio this morning. He's over at the conference in the Philippines, APEC, and he's already spoken out mostly about the fight in Iran as well as Ukraine. The president today will allow the Dodgers to come to the Rose Garden. Hopefully they all show up. A California team showing up. This is great. Shows you what the difference is between the first term and the next. That used to be something that we would know about. Also today, Caroline Leavitt will give a press conference, a press briefing at 11. So let's get to the big three.
1: Number three.
2: Let's consider who's on Abdul al-Sayed's team, right? He's been endorsed by Senator Bernie Sanders, who also was supporting Graham Plattner. Abdul al-Sayed and Graham Plattner campaigned together. They fundraised together.
0: Yep, that is Congresswoman Slotkin. More left-wing pushback on Bernie and the DSA by other Dems. But is it too little too late, as Michigan could be next to put them into the Senate race? I'm talking about the DSA.
1: Number two.
3: You know, I think when I make decisions about my life, they aren't just rooted in polls. They're rooted in what people need, what is best for the country.
0: Yes, thank you, AOC. She's just trying to make our lives better. Thank you. New polls are in. We review as we evaluate who has the edge for the midterms, while we see stunning new New Hampshire polls that has that woman leading the pack.
1: Number one.
4: The Houthis have largely stayed out of this fight, which has been hugely helpful. And so for the Houthis to now be joining into this, they're clearly doing it at the direction of the Iranians. So this is an escalation.
0: Yep, that's Rebecca Heinrich. She's great. Day 12 of bombing intensity and the stakes are amping up as both sides get the Houthis involved. That's going to affect the price of oil at least for a day. Now, the president made it clear on Truth Social, I'll just paraphrase. He said, we taught the Houthis a lesson. They stayed out of it. Now, if they get back into it, they're going to pay a price. Mark Thiessen, they hope to shut off the Red Sea. And their problem's really with Saudi Arabia, and those two have been going at it for like the last 10 years.
5: Yeah, President Trump the first thing he did almost when he came into office was to take on the Houthis who were trying to threaten shipping through the Red Sea. And it is as a result of that they've stayed out of it so far. We've been, in combat on and off for, half a year now with Iran, and they haven't done anything. It would be a big miscalculation on the part of the Houthis to try and engage in this conflict.
0: But they are. I mean, yet they shot at two Saudi trips yesterday. Do you think it's just a one-off?
5: Well, we'll see. We'll see. We launched a heck of a bombing campaign on the Houthis and set them back dramatically. So, I'm sure we have. And by the way, we have a lot more combat power in the region now than we did at the start of the Trump administration. Donald Trump's not somebody they want to mess with.
0: So it's pretty clear that pause that we had allowed the Iranians to rearm, and they did. Don't you think that's pretty clear?
5: Yeah, I think the pause in major combat was a mistake. But look, Donald Trump wanted to give the Iranians every opportunity to end this peacefully, and credit to him for trying to do that. But I think the problem, what I think he's come to realize is that they have what in divorce courts are called irreconcilable differences with the Iranians, right? The President Trump is not going to accept a bad deal that doesn't verifiably force them to give up their nuclear program and also open the strait without any Iranian control of the strait. And the Iranians are never going to give them that. So return to combat was inevitable. So, I wish we could have finished this months ago, but I think we're going to finish it now, and good for him for doing it.
0: Do you think there's a plan in place?
5: Well, I think there's a pretty clear pathway to how to end this thing on American terms. And if we ended it today, it would be imperfect. But as long as there's no deal with the Iranians in which they, don't give up what they need to give up and we give them billions of dollars to rebuild and strengthen their regime, they've been weakened dramatically. And I think we're going to weaken them more. We stopped the combat at the 20-yard line, right? Whatever it was 10 months ago or however many months it is now. And so, we got to finish. We got to bring it into the end zone.

0: finished it with their, and quite frankly, they, because of the pause, they brought a lot of their ballistic missiles out of where they had hidden them in these tunnels, which means they're open targets now. So I think we should finish the combat operations, maintain the blockade indefinitely. Once we finish combat operations, we can open up the strait pretty effectively. And then what we should do is we should arm and train the Iranian people to overthrow their regime, just like we did in the 1980s with the Contras in Nicaragua, with the UNITA in Angola, with the Mujahideen in Afghanistan. We provided non-lethal but certainly significant support to Solidarity and Charter 77 in Poland and Czechoslovakia. We liberated 400 million people at the end of the Cold War without putting any boots on the ground. We have muscle memory. We know how to do this. America's done this before. And so I think that's what we need to do now with Iran.
1: So how do we open up the strait militarily? Do you think that there's a plan in place for that?
0: Cooper has a plan to do it. We could do it tomorrow if we can't do major combat and open the strait at the same time, because we need to focus on one then the other, so it needs to be sequential. But absolutely we can open up the strait. We a combination of we can escort ships certainly, but electronic warfare, anti-drone technology, and other things we can do it. Now the problem, of course, you have is that we can do it with 99% certainty, but for some shippers, 1% risk is more than they're willing to take. And so there's going to be some that won't want to go through even with 1% risk. If you told the special operations team you've got 99% certainty of completing your mission, they would say, "I'll take that any day," right? But with a shipper with a ship that's worth $1 billion over a course of years in terms of shipping, they might not be willing to take 1% risk. That's a problem. But for many, we'll be able to open it up pretty effectively.
1: So why do you think the Iranians have been able to hit our bases?
0: It's a good question. I think that we need to have a plan to protect those bases. I mean, look, we were able to protect Israel from a barrage of hundreds of Iranian missiles. Now some get through, but we have pretty effective defenses. So I think I hope that we have been taking that we took the time of the ceasefire to prepare just like the Iranians did, and I'm pretty sure that Admiral Cooper did. And sometimes something's going to get through even the best defenses. There's no way to have risk. There's no such thing as risk-free war. But I think we can largely protect our bases, and we can largely protect Gulf infrastructure if we with again not 100% certainty, but certainly significant.
1: General Keith Kellogg yesterday on what he thinks we should be doing now. Cut 8.
2: Decapitation. That means we make it to them unfathomable to come outside, because we're going to target every one of them as we go forward. And I think we've started to do that, or we have done it in the past. I think the president should keep doing it because he's on the right track.
1: And that means kill their leadership. The guys in charge. Let them know, because they certainly talk tough and they are certainly ruthless.
0: Yeah. I mean, I think that we need to, we've taken out, two and a half layers of the Iranian leadership. We need to take out more. A lot of the negotiators who we were dealing with, the only reason they were alive is for the purpose of negotiating, and they didn't make a deal. So we have no reason to keep them alive. I think there was a lost opportunity during the Khomeini funeral where these guys came out of their bunkers for the funeral, and we guaranteed their safety. I'm not sure that was a good idea. I think we should, but they can't live in a cave forever. And so we can watch them, we can monitor them, and Israel knows where these people are. They're very good at taking out the leadership. I think Israel should take the lead. We should bring Israel back into the operation, and we should give them the lead on leadership strikes.
1: So yesterday, Reuters reported that our CIA headquarters or our CIA offices were hit in Saudi Arabia. And it's speculated that the only people that could provide the coordinates to know exactly where in a building the CIA offices was, is where it was hit, by the way, is the Russians. How long are we going to tolerate Russia sharing information with Iran?
0: Well, I think that President Trump has lost his patience with Vladimir Putin.

0: Putin is getting his, the technical term is getting his ass handed to him by Ukraine right now. If you just look at the images over the weekend, there was a cloud of smoke over Moscow so thick that it blotted out the sun. I mean, this war is now coming to his home. I think this is a time to help Ukraine as much as we can in terms of setting back the Russians, and that'll be a deterrent to them doing that kind of thing.
1: Yeah, that would be an interesting thing to see happen. I also hear on the Ukraine front that the Russians are beginning to get in place security forces preparing for some type of insurrection in their country. That's how upset they are with the way it's going. And I think with 22 of 35 refineries on fire and a huge Amazon facility, the last one hit, they're beginning to feel it. What does Mark Thiessen know about this?
0: Well, first of all, the Russian people are starting to feel the war for the first time. The cloud of smoke over Moscow was, their Wildberries is their equivalent of Amazon. So, lots of people, their entire businesses were blown up because they're shipping all their products through there. But that also, the Wildberries is a logistics system. So they use the Wildberries logistics to ship body armor, to ship, all sorts of military products as well, and that was damaged by the strikes. But I think the Russian people, they don't have a lot of say in their country, but they're starting to get frustrated because they were told this was a special military operation. It was all the way over there. There was no cost. And now Moscow and St. Petersburg are getting hit on a regular basis. And, truthfully, if I were the Ukrainians, I would start dropping leaflets over civilian neighborhoods, send drones and leaflets that say, if this was a Russian drone flying over Kyiv, you'd be dead right now. We could kill you if we wanted to, but we're not, because we're civilized. Because the Russians are sending drones over Kyiv, and they're hitting schools, and they're hitting hospitals, and they're hitting civilian neighborhoods, they're hitting churches. The Ukrainians are hitting things that that don't kill civilians, might make their lives more difficult by taking out a lot of facilities they need for gasoline and for commerce. But they're not killing civilians. But I think they ought to use some psychological warfare too.
1: Mark Thiessen, I got to ask you about your column. You said if Mondami makes a move with the ICC, has declared that Benjamin Netanyahu is a war criminal. We don't subscribe to the ICC, and we know he's not. The Mondami says, I'm going to look to have him arrested, and then he admits the next day, I can't. So you said if he does make the move, he is the one who's going to get arrested.
0: No, that's exactly right. So he said, well, I don't have the authority to do it. It's not just that he doesn't have the authority to do it, is that he would go to jail if he tried it. So there, first of all, we passed after the ICC was put in place. We passed something called the American Service Members Protection Act, which explicitly makes it a crime for local officials to cooperate with the ICC. So he's prohibited from doing that. He could be held in contempt of court if they got an injunction on that. But then there's also another law. It's 18 U.S. Code 112, which is for the protection of foreign officials and official visitors to the United States. And it holds that if you imprison a foreign official who is a guest of the United States, you're subject to 3 years in prison. And if you do it with a deadly or dangerous weapon, which the New York police presumably would do, up to 10 years in prison, and threatening to do it in order to intimidate a foreign leader is 6 months in prison. So he's already violated that because he's trying to intimidate Netanyahu into not coming to the United States and carrying out his official duties, which is against the law. So he's already violated that law. He could be prosecuted for that. But if he tried it, the only person who would be going to jail would be Netanyahu. And on top of that, both laws authorize the president of the United States to use military force to free anyone held under a warrant from the ICC, which means that I don't think the New York police want to go up against, U.S. Special Operations Forces.
1: All right. Mark Thiessen, I warn you out. I feel bad for everybody else that interviews you today because you're going to have to say, as I mentioned earlier.
0: That is true.
1: Right?
0: That is true.
1: I covered everything.
0: I'm going to have to get a butterfly refresher to get ready for my next interview.
1: You're talking about Starbucks. I did not come up with it. I just enjoy
0: favorite.
1: It.

0: absolutely. You like all the tough guy drinks over there.
1: Right, thank you. Yes, it's the butterfly. Mark Thiessen, thanks so much. 1-866-408-7669. It's a way not to have coffee, but yet get a little bit of a lift. That's all.
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6: If you're interested in it, Brian's talking about it. 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
7: There was a UNH poll that came out that had you surging in 2028. Mm-hmm. When you see that, what do you think?
8: I feel very, humbled by the support of everyday people. I think that, polls go up, polls go down. That's kind of part of how all of this works.
9: Okay, I'm just humbled. AOC is here for the people. It's not me who wants the office. I want to help people. Please tell me one thing you've done for the people of Queens. Tell me a piece of legislation to make our country better. Tell me anything you've done except for be a gadfly on the side talking about how bad the country is. She's not without charisma. She's good in front of the camera, fantastic on social media, but she's about an inch thick. She only knows broad issues that Bernie Sanders whispers in her ear. But this is noteworthy. July 2026, the month that we're in, when asked in New Hampshire, they did a poll. Who's your favorite Democrat? She's got 22% of the votes. It was at 15 a few months ago. 21% for Buttigieg. He drops two. Mark Kelly goes to single digits. He was now at 9. He was at 10. And then goes Gavin Newsom's at 8. Gavin Newsom was at 15. And then Bernie Sanders is at 6. The guy's 100 years old. Really? But you know who you don't see? Nothing from Rahm Emanuel. You see nothing from Bashir. You see nothing from Shapiro. At least these people are out there doing things. I don't know what AOC does except for self-promotion. Really, she went to that international conference. She went to that Munich Security Conference. You know how she botched the North Korea question? She really doesn't know much of anything. It's not that she's not capable. I think what makes it worse is she doesn't put the work in. You really got to round yourself off. If you're good at foreign relations, you got to make yourself good on the economy. If you don't have a law degree, you got to brush up on the Constitution. You got to be ready to push your weaknesses. But the people, the AOC right now has got to feel good. You see that poll? That's going to help her money-wise. Now, the Democrats have something to think about. They have to decide where the first primary is. People in New Hampshire, guess what? Joe Biden says you're too white. He went to South Carolina. And now the party's got to make a decision between Nevada and South Carolina to open up. They're bypassing New Hampshire, and they're not going to Iowa. So, yet AOC will probably say, hey, can we go back to New Hampshire?
5: Brian.

0: 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Sun, sand, and of course, sitting in traffic. 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
1: Fox News, I'm Chris Foster. President Trump says a deal to help Saudi Arabia develop nuclear power will only happen if the Saudis normalize relations with Israel.
2: The landmark agreement between the United States and Saudi Arabia will allow the Gulf Kingdom to develop a civilian nuclear program. But some fear there are no safeguards to prevent the Saudis from developing a nuclear weapon.
1: Fox's Jonathan Savage. Oil prices are up with Iran-backed Houthi rebels attacking tankers.
3: President Trump issuing a new warning to the Houthis in Yemen today, saying that if Houthi forces attack any additional vessels, both Iran and the Houthis will face military consequences. This does come after reports indicate that two Saudi-owned oil tankers were attacked by this Iranian proxy in Yemen, just off the coast there in the Red Sea.
1: Fox's Trey Yingst. The House passes a second resolution to limit President Trump's war powers in Iran. 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
4: The National Weather Service has confirmed that Tuesday's storms that rolled across New Jersey produced four small tornadoes that touched down. Three in the northern part of the state. The fourth started out as a waterspout off Cape May Point, but it turned into an EF0 tornado once it moved inland with 60 to 70 mile per hour winds. Atlantic City is moving ahead with negotiations on a long-term tax incentive that could pave the way for MGM Resorts to build up to 1,800 market-rate housing units on 70 acres of vacant land between the Borgata and Harris. Howell Township has joined several other New Jersey towns that have moved to ban data centers from being built within their borders. Nearly two dozen communities have banned data centers over environmental concerns and impact on their infrastructure. A Neptune property owner is facing animal cruelty charges after investigators found several kittens and dogs in deplorable conditions. Eight kittens with upper respiratory infections, two pit bulls found in a pen without access to food or water, and a dead pit bull in a garbage can. The MSPCA took in the 10 animals. They're getting veterinary care, but they're asking for donations to help out. In sports, the Phillies came up short in their rubber match against the LA Dodgers, falling 9-5 at Citizens Bank Park. 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
5: I'm Jerry Willis, and this is the Fox Business Report.
6: There's a sell-off on Wall Street after Brent crude, the global benchmark for oil, topped $100 a barrel and interest rates rose. Shares of Google's parent Alphabet are down 7%. Investors are concerned about its massive spending plans, as much as $205 billion. Also, European regulators are slapping Google with a more than $1 billion fine on allegations it pushes users to its own services. Tesla shares are down 12% after it reported massive spending on AI. Tesla is now spending more money than it takes in. But Lockheed Martin shares are up 11%. The aviation and defense contractor says business is up for all its units, including space. That's your Fox Business Report. I'm Jenny Coselda. Invested in you.
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9: Your WPG Talk Radio 95.5 AccuWeather forecast for South Jersey. This afternoon will bring partly sunny skies and lower humidity, marking the beginning of a dry weather pattern. The temperature will reach a high of 84. Tonight, expect a crystal clear sky and cooler temperatures near the record low of 53 degrees, which was set back in 2007. It will be a great night to open the windows. The low will be around 54. Tomorrow, anticipate a mix of sunshine and clouds with a high of 84. I'm AccuWeather meteorologist Joe Lundberg on WPG Talk Radio 90.

0: that makes you think. 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
1: Iran is in the worst place, is in the weakest place it has been through a combination of both military and diplomacy in its war against the United States. In Lebanon, you have the Lebanese government. You had the president here yesterday and today. You have Lebanon negotiating with Israel for the first time. You have the Assad regime is gone, and probably the most hope in Syria that we've seen in a generation. You just had the Iraqi president here in Texas signing deals with American oil and gas companies. And the Iranian regime is literally cratering economically, militarily, and at war, frankly, with its own people, in addition to the region.
2: That is Ambassador Michael Waltz, who knows as much about foreign policy as anyone, as well as being a Green Beret. Ambassador Dennis Ross knows as much about anybody and all these countries in the Middle East as anyone. He's William Davidson, Distinguished Fellow at the Washington Institute for Near East Policy. And most importantly, he's worked for Democrats and Republicans and just wants peace. He doesn't care about the party. Ambassador Ross, welcome back. Your thoughts about what Mike Waltz just said?
3: Well, I think there's a kind of an objective reality which he captured for real. There is no doubt if you measure this in objective terms, Iran has probably never been weaker internally. And subjectively is the problem because they think they're winning. And so long as they think they're winning and they're controlling the straits, we have a problem. What's interesting when you look at this, what I'm describing and what Mike Waltz was describing, if you can get beyond this war, then the inner contradictions within Iran are going to come to the fore, number one. And number two, if we can really succeed in producing an Israeli-Lebanese peace agreement based on the framework, meaning the Lebanese army will have to act against Hezbollah, it will need help from us. You know, Hezbollah pays its fighters three times what the Lebanese army is able to pay its fighters. We need to get maybe the Gulf states to make up that difference, to invest in Lebanon right now as a way of allowing President Aoun to show that his way is working, so that the Lebanese army can actually take on Hezbollah. If the outcome of Lebanon is a peace agreement, it sends a message to the whole region: Iran does not have leverage or the ability to intimidate. If you improve things between Syria and Israel, which I think is also possible, another sign of that. If the Board of Peace can begin to act on the 20-point plan in Gaza and lead to the disarmament of Hamas, another manifestation that Iran has no sway in the region. So there is a way to take advantage of what are the objective signs of weakening, but all those things, we have to be able to do all those things. It means we have to invest in all that. We have to mobilize others to support us. So it's kind of a full court press you need to be able to pull off to overcome what right now is the Iranian subjective sense that they may have the upper hand, and that others in the region may be feeling that right now.
2: But I am surprised, and I think it's pretty clear during the pause and the MOU, which you and I were both, more you too, and thought was ridiculous, some of the provisions in that, as if you told me, it's as if the Iranians wrote it. So that pause, the Iranians were able to reconstitute a lot. And that's what we're seeing now with these Gulf states being rocketed, don't you think?
3: Absolutely. There's no question. Look, what they did during that pause, they dug out. You know what? We and the Israelis, before the ceasefire, had destroyed a significant part of the inventory of launchers for ballistic missiles. You can't fire a ballistic missile without the launcher. And a significant part of the ballistic missiles that were exposed. But what they did is they buried both the launchers and the missiles in these deep underground tunnels, really underground cities. And we ended up bombing the access points of that, but they were able to protect more than half of the launchers and the missiles. And the net effect is what we're seeing in terms of these attacks.
2: Now they're exposed, and it's got to be constant. We got to stay on top of them, because whatever you think about this war that's been stop and start over the last 5 months, letting up is not going to work.

0: And trusting the Iranians is never going to work. And now there's a different acumen, there's a different texture to it, a different challenge. It looks like the Houthis are intent on stopping the Saudis from using the Red Sea. I want you to hear what Marco Rubio said a few hours ago. Cut 55.
1: Their foreign minister, who the other day say or something about their policies, an eye for an eye. The president's policy is a head for an eye. I mean, honestly, that's what it's going to be. I mean, they will pay a very heavy price.
0: And he went on to say this.
1: I hope that they'll stop. They shouldn't really do that. They got suckered into this by the Iranians. You know, the Houthis largely were smart and stayed out of all this throughout the conflict. But they now apparently have gotten themselves suckered into this, going after Saudi Arabia and their ships. And by the way, that's, you know, I was reading reports a few hours ago that there is actually a Saudi fuel ship that's flagged Chinese. It's a Chinese ship. Are they going to blow up the Chinese ship? And this becomes a problem for China. This will become a problem for the whole world. But I hope that will de-escalate, because I think the Houthis, frankly, got snookered into this thing by the Iranians. And they were smart to stay out of it. And they should stay out of it. And they should stop. We'll see what happens there. Obviously, it's not a positive development.
0: So that's going to really affect the price of oil. The market's down about 700 points. But this is a problem, I think, almost separate. It looks like the Saudis and Houthis were sparring separately, right?
2: Yes. One of the things, but where you found the connection is that the Saudis didn't want the Houthis to be connecting to the Iranians again. They didn't want flights from Iran coming into Sana'a, because those flights carry arms. And so the Saudis wanted to stop it. So they bombed an Iranian plane on the runway. What you're seeing is less the Houthis being snookered into it, and more the Houthis responding to the Saudis. One of the reasons I think that the Houthis didn't involve themselves earlier was because they had their own relationship with the Saudis, where I think they're obviously getting some payoff as a way of ending what was the war between the two. But when the Saudis were saying, look, we have a ceasefire with you, but that's based on you not acquiring all sorts of weapons from the Iranians. And suddenly you see these fights beginning again, and the Saudis saying, that's not part of the deal. So that's what they did that, and the Saudis responded to these Iranian planes, and now the Houthis think, okay, we have leverage on you. You don't get to tell us about this. We're going to do how we define what is important to us. The one thing about the Houthis, they may be an instrument that Iran can use, but they're not a complete proxy. They have their own interests, and they operate on the basis of their own interests. So I think what we're seeing here is less a function of them doing something as a favor to the Iranians, and more it's in the context of their relationship with the Saudis.
0: So they're going to just aim for the Saudi ships. But here's the thing. According to reports, the Saudis are now putting about 8 million barrels of oil through that strait because they can't use their Hormuz Strait. So they redirected and recovered. Now what?
2: Well, look, you put your finger on something. This really does. The Bab el-Mandeb and the Strait of Hormuz combined represent close to 30% of the world's oil. So that's even a more severe block on what could happen and raise the price of oil. We were bombing the Houthis at one point and then stopped. That is something they have to understand, that they can pay a big price. It's not just what the Saudis can do to them. It's clearly what we can do to them as well.
0: I know you're not a military guy, Dennis. I know you're not a military guy, but if you're us, if they do this again today, how much do we endure before we start doing what we did that sent a very strong message in 2025?
2: I think the fact is we won't be able to tolerate it for very long. We hit them hard. The Israelis hit them hard. And I think one of the reasons the Israel and Somaliland formed a relationship was because it put the Israelis in a position where they could be across on the other side of the Red Sea from the Houthis, much more accessible to being able to take the kind of shots at them that could actually harm them. The question is whether, how you manage this, and whether or not there is a quiet diplomatic way to manage this. What you heard the Secretary of State saying was kind of a public message. There could be, and probably should be, a private message.

0: message going to them that sort of says, if you continue with this, you will leave us no choice. We will act, and you know that we can do much more to you. That's what I would be suggesting right now.
1: The way you think we have a back channel to the Houthis?
0: I think we have been able to communicate with them directly and indirectly.
1: So right now, what would you recommend? I'm not seeing a lot. I'm frustrated. I really don't see a lot of what we're doing. I only hear about the damage done to our bases. So it looks like, and if you listen to the New York Times podcast, The Daily, which is extremely popular, it seems like Iran is the only one attacking. And we know it's actually not the case. Do you believe we got to do more? Not sell me, tell me about what you're doing and what the plan is.
0: Well, I think that's been, this is an issue you and I have talked about for a long time. What exactly are we trying to get done right now? When your objectives are not stated clearly, it leads to a kind of confusion. Not only does it mean you're not necessarily applying the means that you have to the objectives that you seek to achieve, but you also create a degree of confusion about what your purposes are. I mean, that helps to create doubts about what you're doing. I think it would be much better if we were clear on what we're trying to get done. What we hear the Central Command constantly saying, we're trying to degrade the Iranian ability to attack ships or threaten ships in the Straits. I think if we're going to be using force right now, the purpose of the force should be to make it impossible or to make it as costly as possible for the Iranians to launch ballistic missiles, cruise missiles, or drones. I would be going after only those targets. I would be going after every one of the tunnels where they've kept their inventories. I would be doing as much as I could be doing to raise doubts in the Iranian mind. How long will they be able to fire their missiles, fire their cruise missiles, and use their drones? That the more it becomes clear to them that these become wasting assets, the more they'll have an incentive to look for a way out. Right now, what they see, they're still limiting what they're attacking, which tells you they themselves are either husbanding their resources or hoping to keep this contained in a way that ultimately leads to some kind of an agreement with them having an edge. Think about this, Brian. They're not attacking Israel. Why do you think they're not attacking Israel?
1: They don't want to be attacked back.
0: Yes, and they know how hard the Israelis would hit them. I mean, that in itself is a telltale sign. I'm always looking for the indicators. What indicators tell me something about the behavior of those that we're dealing with? The fact that they're not attacking Israel suggests they understand that's too costly to them. Okay, that tells you already they understand something about costs.
1: True. If you're Israel, if you're the U.S., do you get Israel involved without being attacked? Or is there too much of a risk to that, making it, within the Gulf? You might lose some Gulf allies with that.
0: I think the real reason that we're not asking the Israelis is because we, too, are trying to keep this somewhat contained. And I think there's a fear, and I'm not saying it's an illegitimate fear, but I think there's a fear if you bring the Israelis back into it, it's going to drive the Iranians to go after the Gulf state energy infrastructure on the grounds that they may be getting closer and closer to a point where they could be losing everything. So the closer they get to that point, the more they will lash out as a way of saying, okay, we can hurt you even that much more. We can drive the price of oil way up if we can hit facilities in Saudi Arabia or the UAE, where those facilities are crucial and they've been taken out of commission for, say, 6 months. I suspect that's the reason we're telling the Israelis not to act. The Israelis, for their own reasons, would like to act because they think that Iran right now represents too much of a threat again. Really, they pick up on the logic of what you were saying earlier. The fact is that pause allows the Iranians to reconstitute in a way that is a threat. And the Israelis would like to go after and set those facilities, that capability, way back.
1: Dennis Ross, I only got 90 seconds left, but I got to ask you, when the first term Trump got ridiculed for allowing the Saudis to get rocketed by the Iranians, and we really didn't help except give them Patriots. And then we got our drone shot out of the sky and we didn't do anything. They thought, wow, that makes us look weak. Killed Soleimani makes us look strong. How is our reputation now in the Gulf, being that we reinvigorated the attack?
0: I think it's mixed because in the end, you had a duality on the Gulf side. On the one side, they didn't really want a war that might expose and threaten them. On

0: other side, their attitude was, look, if you're going to do this, then finish the job. So from their standpoint, they got exposed, they paid a price, and they see now an Iranian regime that seems to have an edge or a lever on them because of their control over the straits. So it's a duality. The proof that it's a duality is the Saudis did this deal on their nuclear industry with us, which is reflecting their desire to have a long-term American stake in them.
1: Thanks so much, Ambassador Dennis Ross. Very interesting time, pulling on all your knowledge of every single one of those countries. Thank you.
0: My pleasure. Always good to talk to you.
1: All right. Meanwhile, 1-866-408-7669. I'll talk to you just around the bend.
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1: Hey, we are back. I mentioned 1-866-408-7669. So much going on. We also have midterm elections coming up. And right now, more issues and things lean left as predicted. But the fact is, in July, anyone who thinks that the Republicans can't hold the House and keep the Senate is not paying attention, because everything is extremely close. It really depends a lot, I think, on what happens and how this war ends. 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
2: Good morning, Brian. How you doing?
1: Great.
2: I wanted to talk to you. How disappointed I am in J.D. Vance and what he was talking with Joe Rogan. Very upset. The MOU is a joke, and I'm very surprised that he would even put something like that forward. And I think, even though the politics are wrong, even though the timing might not have been great, Donald Trump is doing what's right for this country, what's right. And anytime I think of these Iranians or the people he's dealing with, I think about the 11 and 12 people on the deck of that ship back when Obama was president, with guns to the back of their heads by the IRGC. So I hope Trump finishes the job. And I think J.D. Vance is wrong. They may need to kill their way out of him and get rid of this leadership.
1: And he called out his predecessor, Mike Pence, and he said, for those people like John and

0: involved. We are the best when we're a counter-punching country militarily. And you have to look at certain things and know that the Strait of Hormuz was going to be the strong point and our Achilles heel. And that's what Americans, I'm from the labor class. So
1: I hear you. I just think the president addressed a problem that seven other presidents punted on. And this was closer and closer to a nuclear weapon. He saw them reconstituting again and saw an opportunity and he took it. And now he's going to finish it. 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
3: On Netflix, Ransom Canyon, the hit neo-western romance, is back for season 2. Minka Kelly and Josh Duhamel star as star-crossed lovers Quinn and Staten. The new season picks up 6 months later, with Quinn torn between her small Texas town and a new life and a new man in New York City. Also on Netflix, WWE Unreal Season 3 of the behind-the-scenes wrestling docuseries, featuring a look at John Cena's final run in the ring.
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3: 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The new Big Bang Theory spinoff follows comic book store owner Stewart on a time travel adventure. On Paramount Plus, Star Trek, Strange New Worlds, The Enterprise boldly goes into season 4. On Hulu and Disney, Pompeii, Out of Time with Tom Hiddleston, a new documentary series exploring the ancient city frozen by Vesuvius. That's Fox 2 on Fox News.
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8: A new energy deal could shake up the Middle East. On Lisa Brady, Fox News. President Trump demanding that Saudi Arabia normalize ties with Israel as part of a new civilian nuclear deal. Fox's Jared Halpern at the White House.
9: An agreement allowing U.S. firms to develop a civilian nuclear program in Saudi Arabia is contingent on Saudi Arabia joining the Abraham Accords, White House Press Secretary Caroline Levitt says.
10: Look, this is a condition that the president has spoken about many times with our Gulf and Arab allies.
9: But that condition was not included when the agreement was announced by U.S. officials earlier this week.
10: The president is always the final deal maker, as you know, and this is something that he has mentioned on numerous occasions.
9: The Abraham Accords, created during President Trump's first term, expanded the number of Muslim-majority countries with diplomatic ties to Israel.
8: The Saudis have previously set a path to Palestinian statehood as needed first. Iran has claimed its nuclear program is for civilian purposes. A war powers vote just failing in the U.S. Senate.
11: On this vote, the ayes of 47, the noes of 49, the motion is not agreed.
8: This after the House passed a resolution for the second time, calling for Congress to approve any further military action in Iran. There have been 12 nights of U.S. strikes over attacks on commercial shipping in the Strait of Hormuz, as Iran also keeps firing at Gulf neighbors.
12: The Trump economy is a disaster. Everyday Americans are drowning.
8: House Minority Leader Hakeem Jeffries says Democrats are fighting for an affordable America.
10: Democrats throw around the word affordability a lot, but when they have the chance to vote for the largest middle-class tax cuts in history, they refuse.
8: White House spokeswoman Caroline Levitt says the bill signed by the president last year is spurring investment and tax savings. Congress has an end of September deadline to avoid another government shutdown. Right now, the Dow is down 463 points as U.S. oil prices top $92 a barrel. 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

The Justice Department is giving New Jersey 5 days to hand over all names and details of the 6,000-plus non-citizens automatically registered to vote through a system glitch in the state's computer system. Governor Mikey Sherrill says 400 of the registered did cast ballots. The National Weather Service has confirmed that Tuesday's storms that rolled across New Jersey produced 4 small tornadoes that touched down, 3 in the northern part of the state. The fourth started as a waterspout off Cape May Point, but turned into an EF0 tornado once it moved inland with 60 to 70 mile per hour winds. An Egg Harbor Township police officer struck a pedestrian yesterday morning on the Black Horse Pike near Old Egg Harbor Road. Police say 58-year-old Alvin Powers of Pleasantville was crossing in a poorly lit area during heavy rain while wearing dark clothing. Powers' injuries are said to be non-life-threatening. Gamblers in New Jersey are getting new options for placing bets. G2 Digital went live yesterday. There are now 30 approved internet gambling apps operating in the Garden State. In sports, the Dodgers beat the Phillies 9-5. 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
1: News. I'm Therese Crowley. Iran says it's all or nothing. Its parliament speaker posting in a region where we do not sell oil, no one will sell oil. Secretary of State Rubio says Iran snookered the Houthi rebels into hitting two oil tankers in the Red Sea. President Trump posts if this happens again, we'll hold Iran responsible and inflict major military punishment on Iran and the Houthis.
2: The problem with Iran is every time they make a deal, the people that are in charge there, they either break it or they want to change it. So it looks like they're not ready to make a deal, so they're going to continue to pay a price.
1: So will drivers. The price of gas and oil up. Brent crude flirting with $100. President Trump with a new requirement for Saudi Arabia's U.S. energy deal to develop nuclear power. It must join the Abraham Accords for peace through trade with Israel. And the House voted again to pass a war powers resolution tying the president's hands with Iran. 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
3: The Justice Department is giving New Jersey 5 days to hand over all names and details of the 6,000-plus non-citizens automatically registered to vote through a system glitch in the state's computer system. Governor Mikey Sherrill says 400 of the registered did cast ballots. The National Weather Service has confirmed that Tuesday's storms that rolled across New Jersey produced four small tornadoes that touched down, three in the northern part of the state. The fourth started as a waterspout off Cape May Point, but turned into an EF0 tornado once it moved inland with 60 to 70 mile per hour winds. An Egg Harbor Township police officer struck a pedestrian yesterday morning on the Black Horse Pike near Old Egg Harbor Road. Police say 58-year-old Alvin Powers of Pleasantville was crossing in a poorly lit area during heavy rain while wearing dark clothing. Powers' injuries are said to be non-life-threatening. Gamblers in New Jersey are getting new options for placing bets. G2 Digital went live yesterday. There are now 30 approved internet gambling apps operating in the Garden State. In sports, the Dodgers beat the Phillies 9-5. 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
4: I'm Lauren Simonetti, and this is the Fox Business Report.
5: The major averages are tumbling in afternoon trading after earnings from Google and Tesla fueled fears about big tech's AI spending. The Magnificent Seven big cap tech stocks are plunging across the board. Shares of Alphabet are falling over 6% after the Google parent raised its capital spending forecast for this year, while Tesla stock is tumbling 13% after its free cash flow turned negative in the second quarter. Investors will get a look at another AI chip giant when Intel reports earnings after the closing bell. In the meantime, oil prices are spiking with West Texas Intermediate crude hovering around $92 a barrel. And you'll be spending more for a mortgage this week with the average long-term rate climbing to its highest level in nearly 12 months. The benchmark 30-year fixed rate rising to 6.58%, according to Freddie Mac. That's your Fox Business Report. I'm Hillary Barsky, invested in you.
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8: Your WPG Talk Radio 95.5 AccuWeather forecast for South Jersey. This afternoon will bring partly sunny skies and lower humidity, marking the beginning of a dry weather pattern. The temperature will reach a high of 84. Tonight, expect a crystal clear sky and cooler temperatures near the record low of 53 degrees, which was set back in 2007. It will be a great night to open the windows. The low will be around 54. Tomorrow, anticipate a mix of sunshine and clouds with a high of 84. I'm AccuWeather meteorologist Joe Lundberg on WPG Talk Radio 95.5.

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4: New research shows that excess body fat could be linked to more than a tenth of all cancers, more than twice than previous estimates. The study out of the UK was published in the journal Cancer Communications. Now, part of the reason researchers say is that most of these studies have been using body mass index, a height to weight ratio, when looking at cancer risk. It turns out that instead of an overall look at weight, where the fat is stored in the body, could play an important role in developing certain types of cancer. A dietitian is highlighting the benefits of blueberries. Dr. Julie Zampano with the Cleveland Clinic says blueberries have a rich source of antioxidants, which help to protect the body from cell damage and disease.
5: I always have a bag of frozen blueberries in my freezer. They defrost well. You can throw them in the microwave for a couple minutes and throw them into like a oatmeal or yogurt or a smoothie. So there's so many versatile ways you can use them.
4: She points out that blueberries are beneficial to the heart and brain and reduce inflammation. July is National Blueberry Month. Health update, I'm Scott Pringle.
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6: 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With Tech Trends, I'm Mike Dabusky, ABC News.

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1: U.S. assets are on the move. I'm Lisa Brady, Fox News.
2: There are indications the war with Iran could escalate in the coming days.
1: Fox's Trey Yingst in Tel Aviv. As the Wall Street Journal reports, the U.S. military is surging equipment, medics, and special forces to the region, giving President Trump more options.
2: This does follow the 12th straight night of U.S. strikes against Iran. They have expanded the target list, not just going after positions near to the Strait of Hormuz, but also deeper inside of Iranian territory. According to CENTCOM, the recent strikes have focused on degrading Iran's ability to threaten vessels in the Strait of Hormuz. Remember, President Trump on Wednesday warned Iran directly, saying the United States would target one bridge or power plant anytime Iran shoots at a ship in the strait.
1: The president also warning the Iran-backed Houthis in Yemen that both they and Iran will face more punishment if more ships are attacked in another critical waterway. Iran remains publicly defiant, making counter threats. The Secret Service says a member of the vice president's security detail is being investigated over allegations tied to a suspected news leak, with a criminal probe not being ruled out. This follows a recent report that some agents had privately expressed frustration over last-minute travel requests from Vice President Vance and his family. Sentencing day for the man who attacked state lawmakers and their spouses in Minnesota, killing two people.
3: Vance Belter is sentenced to two life terms plus 40 years in prison in the 2025 killings of Minnesota State Rep. Melissa Hortman and her husband Mark at their Twin Cities home, and the shootings of State Senator John Hoffman and his wife Yvette at their home in a string of attacks that targeted other lawmakers. He pled guilty in a deal to avoid the death penalty. In one of many victim impact statements, Senator Hoffman saying, "He looked me in the eyes and pulled the trigger. He looked at my wife and pull the trigger again. Deliberate decisions to end our lives."
1: Fox's Jeff Manasso. 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
7: The National Weather Service is confirming that Tuesday's storms that rolled across the state produced four small tornadoes that touched down. Three were in the northern part of New Jersey. The fourth started out as a waterspout off Cape May Point, but it turned into an EF0 tornado once it moved inland. Atlantic City is moving ahead with negotiations on a long-term tax incentive that could pave the way for MGM Resorts International to build up to 1,800 market-rate housing units on 70 acres of vacant land between Borgata and Harris. Howell Township has joined several other New Jersey towns that have moved to ban data centers from being built within their communities. This is the time of year when mosquitoes love to bite, but you can reduce the risk. The New Jersey Health Department says get rid of standing water in your yard, in bird baths, pet bowls, pool covers, empty flower pots, buckets, and yes, watering cans, and wear long sleeve shirts and pants when outdoors, and stay inside during peak mosquito hours, dawn and dusk. In sports, the Phillies lost to the Dodgers 9-5. 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
8: A new study suggests GLP-1-related weight loss may improve relationships and employment status for some women.
9: Harvard professor Rebecca Diamond independently published research that found a link between weight loss medication and a change in women's social and economic outcomes. Diamond used the Understanding America study to compare women who started GLP-1s for weight loss to those who haven't. The study found that marriage and cohabitation jumped for single women who lost weight on GLP-1s after 18 months. Among women who were not employed at the start of the study, job opportunities increased by 27%. I'm Lisa Carton.
8: Dance lessons reduce depression symptoms in young adults. That's according to a new study by the University of Oxford and Oxford Health. The study involved a salsa dance 8-week program for 18 to 24-year-olds who had mild to moderate severe depression symptoms. And research shows those who took part had a significant reduction of social anxiety and depression compared to the control group. Health update, I'm Scott Pringle.

0: Good for them. Yeah. I mean, we were really just talking about it, you know, a couple of weeks ago when Billy Joel said, yeah, he didn't write any songs past the age of, what, 45?
1: Yeah.
0: Because he thinks it dilutes your whole catalog when you release new stuff.
1: It's just not as good. His own material, yeah.
0: Yeah. That just sounds kind of weak.
1: I mean, the Stones have done crappy records. Don't get me wrong.
0: Every band has.
1: Yeah, they all do. Yeah.
2: Yeah. That just sounds like a lack of ambition from Billy Joel.
0: It really does. Yeah, good for them. I mean, there's something else, too. I was thinking about this the other night. So on my YouTube feed, it is a show in Madison, Wisconsin. It's AC/DC. They're doing Hell's Bells. And I'm like, okay, I'll check this out. You have why do you look like someone passed gas, David?
2: I don't know, man.
0: You have that look on your face.
2: I love AC/DC, but man, I do not want to. I do wish they had kind of hung it up a while ago.
0: I mean, they're making a boatload of money.
2: They are. I know.
0: And listen, their job is not to go make me feel good. I understand that. You go do what you want to do.
1: Mm-hmm.
0: I'm just saying it makes me feel kind of sad.
2: Yeah.
0: I mean, it's not like, what am I expecting? They're, what, mid-70s?
1: Yeah.
0: Angus is not going to be banging his head up there doing the whole act, and Brian Johnson's not going to sound like it's 1981. Yeah. No. But it was like, wow, man. But the Stones, I never feel sad when I see the Stones playing live.
2: I think part of it is because it was more of just a band that was always greater than the sum of its parts.
0: And yeah.
2: They had show business kind of stuff, but, you know, like AC/DC, as much as I love them, you had Angus in the schoolboy outfit. You had the cannons going during For Those About to Rock. And there was always a bit of showmanship that does not age as well than a bunch of dudes just playing some blues records.
0: Yeah. You know what? This came up recently, too. And I want to say thanks a lot to you, Scott Robbins. Because if you've listened to the show for a while, Scott used to be in Top 40 radio and I was in rock radio. Scott maybe abused his privileges more than some, or even most, in that job.
1: I just went with the business, you know?
0: Yeah.
1: Rolled with it.
0: So, it's 1994. It's the Voodoo Lounge Tour,
1: mm-hmm.
0: Okay? And we're at our station and yours. You're able to take a winner backstage to meet the Stones.
1: Yes.
0: Okay. So, I adhere to that, okay? My girlfriend at the time, who is now my wife, is going to the show with me, and I explained to her ahead of time, I

0: got to take a contest winner to meet the Stones. I'd love to take it. They only have so much room. Sorry. Mm-hmm. It's like, I understand. We get back there, you with woman, not a contest winner. And you're, and then in the picture.
1: She was definitely a contest winner.
0: Golly, man.
1: Jeez. Definitely a contest.
0: Scott Robbins, Trifecta News Update next.
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3: I'm John Saucier. The federal government is funded until the end of September. The House has already passed a stopgap measure that would give funding until early December. White House Press Secretary Caroline Leavitt says President Trump supports this funding bill.
4: This president and this White House wants the government to remain open, unlike the Democrats in this town who have been acting as obstructionists.
3: New York Congresswoman Alexandria Ocasio-Cortez speaking about the House of Representatives passing a war powers resolution to try and stop the war against Iran. She says the measure is a clear message to lawmakers on both sides.
5: This is a message that of both the depravity and wrongheadedness of going into Iran, upending the global economy, and also a complete lack of focus on the needs of working class America.
3: Four Republicans broke ranks to vote with Democrats in support of this resolution, which can be vetoed by the president. 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
6: The National Weather Service is confirming that Tuesday's storms that rolled across the state produced four small tornadoes that touched down. Three were in the northern part of New Jersey. The fourth started out as a waterspout off Cape May Point, but it turned into an EF0 tornado once it moved inland. Atlantic City is moving ahead with negotiations on a long-term tax incentive that could pave the way for MGM Resorts International to build up to 1,800 market-rate housing units on 70 acres of vacant land between Borgata and Harris. Hal Township has joined several other New Jersey towns that have moved to ban data centers from being built within their communities. This is the time of year when mosquitoes love to bite, but you can reduce the risk. The New Jersey Health Department says get rid of standing water in your yard in bird baths, pet bowls, pool covers, empty flower pots, buckets, and yes, watering cans, and wear long sleeve shirts and pants when outdoors, and stay inside during peak mosquito hours, dawn and dusk. In sports, the Phillies lost to the Dodgers 9-5. 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
7: I'm Maria Bartiromo, and this is the Fox Business Report. The major averages are extending steep declines in afternoon trading on AI spending worries and surging oil prices, while Treasury yields are at their highest level in more than a year on rising rate hike bets. Alphabet, the newest addition to the Dow, is tanking on its latest quarterly results. Shares of the Google parent are tumbling 7% and weighing on the blue chip index. The tech giant hiked its AI spending plan, spooking investors worried about massive capital expenditures. And Google also has been fined more than $1 billion in the European Union under new tech antitrust rules. And oil prices continue to spike on escalating Middle East tensions, with West Texas Intermediate crude gushing above $92 a barrel, while Brent crude, the international benchmark, is topping $100 for the first time in 2 months. That's your Fox Business Report. I'm Hillary Barsky, invested in you.
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0: Tonight, expect a crystal clear sky and cooler temperatures near the record low of 53 degrees, which was set back in 2007. It will be a great night to open the windows. The low will be around 54 tomorrow. Anticipate a mix of sunshine and clouds with a high of 84. I'm AccuWeather meteorologist Joe Lundberg on WPG Talk Radio 95.5.
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3: Go a little smaller and you get the Z Fold 8, which starts at $1,900. The third phone introduced, also a foldable, the Z Flip 8, the smallest of the bunch with a price to match, starting at $1,200. With Tech Trends, I'm Mike Dabusky, ABC News.

0: The Justice Department is giving New Jersey 5 days to hand over all names and details of the 6,000-plus non-citizens automatically registered to vote through a system glitch in the state's computer system. Governor Mikey Sherrill says 400 of the registered did cast ballots. The National Weather Service has confirmed that Tuesday's storms that rolled across New Jersey produced 4 small tornadoes that touched down, 3 in the northern part of the state. The fourth started as a waterspout off Cape May Point, but turned into an EF0 tornado once it moved inland with 60 to 70 mile per hour winds. An Egg Harbor Township police officer struck a pedestrian yesterday morning on the Black Horse Pike near Old Egg Harbor Road. Police say 58-year-old Alvin Powers of Pleasantville was crossing in a poorly lit area during heavy rain while wearing dark clothing. Powers' injuries are said to be non-life-threatening. Gamblers in New Jersey are getting new options for placing bets. G2 Digital went live yesterday. There are now 30 approved internet gambling apps operating in the Garden State. In sports, the Dodgers beat the Phillies 9-5. 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
3: From the Towns Square, New Jersey Info and Weather Network, I'm Chief Meteorologist Dan Zarrow. The best part about this forecast, low humidity is here to stay until about Monday, leading to comfortable days and crisp, almost cool nights. Low temperature tonight, 62 degrees, with clear skies and quiet weather. For tomorrow, early sun gives way to clouds. There is a chance of a late day shower, high 81. 83 on Saturday with mostly sunny skies, still warm and not humid. Sun and clouds, 85 Sunday. Get weather 24/7 wherever you are. 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
5: All right, thank you, Scott Chatton. Thanks to all of you for being with us right now on our toll-free telephone number. If you want to be a part of the program, it's 800-941-SEAN. If you want to be a part of this extravaganza. Okay, so in the open, I don't know how I missed this. The co-chair, and it was in the open of the show today, of the Democratic Socialists of America, they're really communists. You know, we don't want people to have a double-digit return on their money. I'm like, this is how insane that the radical left that has now taken over the Democratic Party is. Now, for all of you that maybe you get to a point in your life, it's kind of a cool moment when you start to be able to save some money. It's important that people save money. I mean, you don't want to go into retirement without any money in the bank. You never know what emergencies may come up in life. There is a simple truth, and this has been true for decades for a lot of people. You know, if they have any, you know, few thousand dollar emergency, they can't get out of it. I remember living that way for a part of my life. It's not a good feeling to know if an emergency comes up, you're kind of screwed. But if you work hard for your money, and then you are willing to invest in something, maybe short of a treasury or whatever it happens to be, maybe, you know, put it in your bank and get a small little return from your bank. Not exactly the best place to put money. In my humble opinion, I don't give financial advice, but you want to get the maximum return you can. If you can double your money, how cool is that? How awesome is that? But this is what this guy said. You see, they don't believe in freedom. At the end of the day, that the freedom part is the most important part. The freedom part is the part that says that they want you to depend on them. That's what cradle to grave, womb to the tomb. That's what the whole Green New Deal is all about. You know, a lot of people, you know, don't really pay attention to the DSA and where they stand, what they believe in, at their core. You know, it is radical communism. You know, the DSA charter, you know, throw out the Constitution, abolish the Senate, abolish the Electoral College, strip away all powers from the White House, Supreme Court. And then boom, their democratic socialism slash communism just becomes.

0: you know, the policy of the day. Look, ultimately, they don't believe in the principle of living free. Our founding document, we are endowed not by government, but by our creator. And governments are instituted by men to protect God-given rights. One of the most important things I think a human being can do in their life is to self-actualize. What does that mean, self-actualization? It means that if you agree with me and the Latin derivative for education, bring forth from within. What does that infer? What is that kind of predicated on? A belief that talent was put inside every human being, if you believe as I do, that every man, woman, and child was created by God. And that talent, if you're raised in the right environment, a loving environment, that would mean that, you know, you then find your interest in life. You know, when young people ask for advice, which for whatever reason they sometimes do of me, my advice is always the same. It's find something you love to do and then find a way to make money at it. In the beginning, when I was starting out my life, I did jobs, but I enjoyed doing them because I enjoyed making money and having my own money. My parents worked so much, I was kind of like half raising myself, to be very blunt. I'm not criticizing my parents. They, you know, they were killing themselves, never took a vacation, didn't buy new cars at that point in their life ever. But they did it because they put a value in education and sending their kids to Catholic school. Very noble to do so. They, you know, my mother had to work 16-hour shifts. She did it almost every day. My father had two jobs. He was a waiter on the weekends and a family court probation guy during the week. I mean, and they did it for their children. And I always say, you know, all of us stand on the shoulders of our parents, our grandparents, and people that usually had harder lives than we do and sacrifice more than we do. But back to this concept, you know, just play this cut. I want you to listen to this. Listen to what they're saying here.
1: The problem we're facing in our housing system is that we talk about tenants and we say they have to pull themselves up by their bootstraps. They have to be responsible financially. But when we look at the landlords, we don't use those same standards. Landlords in New York have been making a 12% return on their investment on average.
2: How much should they make? What's fair for the landlord to make if you don't like 12?
1: They're complaining that 12 is not enough. And we don't think that anyone should have a constitutional right to double-digit returns on their investment. That's why we've implemented...
2: No one should have a right to a double-digit return on their investment.
1: No one has a right. That's not...
2: What are you talking about?
1: That's not in the Constitution. But what we see is that when we implement a rent freeze, we have landlords who are crying that the government is going to put them out of business.
2: Well, they're trying to run a business.
0: Okay. No one has a right, it's not in the Constitution, to a double-digit, you know, investment or return on their investment. Well, okay, that's what is socialism? What is the technical definition? It controls the means of production, goods and services, businesses, etc. How about free markets reign? If you have an apartment and you want to rent the apartment, or you have a home and you decide to rent out your home, the amount of money you get for your rent is going to be determined by the marketplace, period, end of sentence. And that's where supply and demand comes in. And why would anybody invest in any property, any rental property, if in fact the government's going to control how much they can get back? Then the next thing they're going to say is nobody has a right to a double digit you know, profit on an investment. You know, to get to the point where you can even have an investment, you need to have money to invest. And to get to that point, unless you were born with a silver spoon in your mouth, and I don't know many of those people. I think I met one or two or three in my life, but really most people I know that have money made it the old-fashioned way, and that is they work their ass off. And people work really hard and they work extra and they do it because they want to be able to put money in the bank and they want to be able to provide for their family. They want to be able to provide the extras and so on and so forth. You know, and this is where we now find ourselves at a crossroads in this country.

because the core of this movement, now there are 35 Democratic Marxist Socialist Communist or DSA members that are running in the upcoming midterm elections. That's not a small number. Bamdani knocking out three incumbents in New York is a big deal. The power base within the Democratic Party, you know, now lies. I mean, look, for example, you had Grandpa Bernie, AOC, you know, in Michigan, you know, campaigning for El Sayed, who's also been campaigning with Hassan Piker. He wasn't wearing his Mao uniform and claiming what a great leader and Mao was, even though, you know, tens of millions are dead under Mao's China and that part of history. But they want to abolish the Senate. They want to abolish private property ownership and business. They want this fair society as defined by them. They want to open borders. Open, wide open, a welcome mat, as Telefrico says. They want to empty the prisons, defund, dismantle, no bail laws, reimagine the police, abolish ICE, you know, give people citizenship and government handouts, whether they respected our laws, borders, or sovereignty, it doesn't matter. Give themselves power over your health care, your jobs, even your kids. And they want to indoctrinate them, too. That would destroy America as we know it. And the question tonight, and this is going to be the question that every American is going to have to deal with as we now head into what I believe is the most important midterm election year in our lifetime. And I know in midterm election years, and I'm urging all of you to pay very close attention, because you got to make a commitment in your mind and your heart and your soul that you're not going to let these people take over our country. They don't believe in freedom. What they really want is power. How did they achieve that power? They appeal to the masses. You know, there are far more middle class, upper middle class, poor Americans, you know, in this country. And they want to be empowered to go and pretty much steal, confiscate, use whatever adjective or description you like that you think, you know, is appropriate, ultimately tax people to death. You know, why do you think people are leaving Seattle in droves? Why does the former head of Starbucks now say, I'm going to move to Florida out of Seattle? Because of something called a wealth tax. This is money he's already paid taxes on. You know, why did Mark Zuckerberg, smart guy, whether you like Mark Zuckerberg, Meta, not, put it aside. It doesn't mean anything. He now lives in the free state of Florida. Why do two of the co-founders of Google now live in the free state of Florida? Why does Elon Musk now live in Texas? Why did New York as a state lose $11 billion in wealth? Is because, you know, anybody that I know that has ever made money, achieved anything in their life, doesn't like the idea that they've already been overtaxed living in blue states and blue cities, like New York, New Jersey, Illinois, California, and the state of Washington, and they've had enough. And they're smart enough to want to protect that which they work so hard for. You know, I happen to know, so I shouldn't really divulge this, but I can share a little bit. A friend of mine is a top of, at the top of Elon's companies. And I mean, the number of nights that this guy will sleep in his office in a sleeping bag, if he even has one, and then get back to work after a few hours sleep, that's how he rolls. That's how he lives his life. You know, that's how dedicated he is to, you know, to his mission, by the way, which is actually very lofty. If you start thinking about Neuralink, which would help the blind to see and help people with spinal cord injuries one day walk again, that would be pretty cool in my mind. And that's something that he's been working on, or getting to Mars. That's pretty cool, too. Or rescuing astronauts that Joe Biden abandoned for, you know, 250 days. That's pretty cool, too. Or, you know, everything from Grok and artificial intelligence and all this other technology that, you know, could be used for good. And I guess it could be used for evil, too. But the people that produce your cars, but they want to, they are looking for enough Americans to think and believe and trust them. Well,

0: Just look at their track record. Why would you trust them? How are your government-run schools doing? Now, schools used to do very well. My state of Florida is ranked number one or two. You know, there are 23 million Floridians, around that many in Florida, total. The city of New York has about 9 million, 8 million plus residents. The city of New York's budget, with the worst infrastructure, the worst policing, the worst quality of life, is more than the entire state of Florida, with better infrastructure, better law enforcement than you could ever imagine in New York. And I know because I've lived in both states. I'm glad I left the other one. I live in the free state of Florida. But they want to be able, they want you to empower them. How did the Obamacare promises work out for you? How are your kids' schools working out? Let's see. You know, more, we spend more per capita on education per student than any country in the industrialized world and come in 40th place usually every year. How's that working out? Obamacare, keep your doctor plan, save money. Millions lose their doctors, their plans. You're paying 300%+ more, and 40% of the country has one Obamacare option. How's Medicare, Social Security? How's that lockbox thing working out? Oh, that's right. They raided it, and they're headed towards insolvency. And yet we want to put more, we're going to put faith in the government to do what? You know, I'm telling you, all of you, embrace freedom. Find your God-given talent and find something you love to do. And then find a way, especially if you're younger, to make money at it. You know, when I got into radio, I loved it. Didn't make any money at it. Worked for free for a long time. Got paid 19 grand a year. My first paid gig in 1990. Never thought I'd be successful, to be blunt. But I work hard at it. And, you know, God's blessed me more than I deserve. I'll put that part of the equation and acknowledge that, you know, of myself, I can do nothing. And, you know, I'm just telling you, freedom is the answer. It's not statism, Marxism, communism, redistributionism, socialism. It's all on the ballot. It's all coming to you in 3 months. I hope all of you will commit your hearts, your minds, your souls, exactly what you need to do, and that's vote. All right, our friends at Sig Sauer, they're celebrating 250 years of freedom. They've got a great promotion going on. 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
1: 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And that means heroes like U.S. Army Sergeant William Bernard McKenna. Motivated by the tragedy of 9/11, he enlisted. 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Now, his wife, Dina, continues to fight tirelessly for veterans exposed to burn pits. 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
1: Man, these shows go by so fast. We gotta keep up. We gotta do our job. We'll have a debate in the next hour with Chuck Schumer protege Chris Hahn that you don't want to miss. Brandon Gill, who had the best checkmate moment in Washington this week, he'll check in with us today. We'll play the tape. Your call's coming up 800-941-SHAWN as we continue.
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3: The major averages are plunging on new concerns about the amount of money companies are spending on AI and technology. The Mag 7 tech stocks have collectively lost over $888 billion as of midday trading. It's the biggest one-day market cap decline for those names since the tariff turmoil of April 2025. Shares of Alphabet are falling over 6%. The Google parent delivered a blockbuster earnings report, but announced plans to raise its capital spending forecast for this year, spooking investors. And shares of Tesla are plunging 13% after the EV maker posted weaker than expected second quarter earnings, and its free cash flow turned negative during the period. And shares of Cleveland Cliffs are surging 17% in a down market after the steelmaker forecast that profits in the back half of the year will be the strongest in 5 years. That's your Fox Business Report. I'm Hillary Barsky, invested in you.
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7: 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But look at them. They can't even take care of themselves. They get traction because they're passionate, declaring they're going to stick it to the man. Well, the man gave me a job. The man built me a house. The man got me a 401k. I kind of like the man. Maybe I am the man. Communism's actually just cheating. If you can't succeed, you just make other people give you stuff.
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I'm Chief Meteorologist Dan Zarrow. The best part about this forecast, low humidity is here to stay until about Monday, leading to comfortable days and crisp, almost cool nights. Low temperature tonight, 62 degrees with clear skies and quiet weather. For tomorrow, early sun gives way to clouds. There is a chance of a late day shower, high 81. 83 on Saturday with mostly sunny skies, still warm and not humid. Sun and clouds, 85 Sunday. Get weather 24/7 wherever you are. 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
1: 25 till the top of the hour. Thank you for being with us. Toll free, it is 800-941-SEAN if you want to be a part of the program. Yeah, headlines move on. Heartache, terror, loss does not. All the densely populated areas all throughout Israel that have been targeted and all the damage that has been done, the wreckage that exists is breathtaking. Iran, their proxies, continue to target Israel. Hezbollah continuing attacking from the north, forcing families to live under constant threat. Israel not only has to, you know, fight for its very survival, but they're on the front lines against terrorism that threatens the whole world. You know, yeah, the news crews, they cover it, and then they leave, and then humanitarian assistance is through the roof. I'm talking about the basics, food, water, shelter, clothing, medications. They have their mobile medical clinics for the elderly, and thanks to the International Fellowship of Christians and Jews and your generosity, all of these life-saving essentials and aid is being provided, but they need a lot of help. You know, Hezbollah recently, by the way, they had a drone that struck the home of this woman named Yolana, and she was widowed earlier this year, living alone, trapped inside this blast, and thankfully not injured somehow. She is, you know, like so many other Israelis, displaced. And, you know, as she says, it's hard these days, but I don't want to leave. Whatever you can do, the need for humanitarian assistance is through the roof. Just please go to their website. They set it up today. It's prayifcj.org. That's prayifcj.org today. I'm sure nobody in the legacy media mob will point out U.S. applications for jobless benefits tumbled now to the lowest level in more than five decades last week as layoffs remain historically low. The number of Americans applying for unemployment benefits in the week ending July 18th declined by 22,000. That is the fewest number of weekly applications since the week ending September 6th, 1969, according to the Labor Department data. By the way, that's when the New York Mets were on their way to winning the World Series. I can tell you the whole Mets lineup. None of you really care, but I'll tell you, let's see, that one of the greatest pitching staffs of all time, Jerry Kuzman, Ray Sadecki, Tom Seaver, probably one of the best of all time relievers, most exciting to watch, Tug McGraw. Then, of course, Jerry Grody, the catcher, Ed Cranepool, and you had Bud Harrelson, Wayne Garrett, yeah, Tommy Agee, Cleon Jones. I mean, they're one of the best teams. Rusty Staub, I believe, was a part of that team. Amazing players. And, you know, they were a fairly new franchise at the time. Now, 2 weeks before the New Jersey election officials got caught registering these 6,600 non-citizens to vote, the New York Times claimed the problem of widespread non-citizen voting doesn't exist. So what John Solomon was saying, John Solomon is now calling these people, he's had it. You know, he's been writing his coverage on pretty much every issue, Russia hoax, you name it, straight on down the line, Hillary's dirty dossier, all of the deep state actions to set Donald Trump up. They never cover any of it. If they did, they got it wrong. And even a few of them get Pulitzer Prizes for being wrong. Anyway, New York Times claimed 2 weeks ago that the problem of widespread non-citizen voting does not exist. They inserted that a bit of fake news in a report revealing that the Trump Justice Department had just notified state election officials that they could be criminally prosecuted if they allowed any non-citizens to vote. New York Times, let's go back to July 7th. The Justice Department has sent letters to all

0: 50 states and the District of Columbia, threatening criminal prosecution of top election officials if ballots cast by non-citizens were counted in the upcoming elections. That's what they said. Then they continue. The letters arrived in the midst of an ongoing campaign by President Trump and his allies to tighten election rules to prevent a problem that does not exist. I thought they were a newspaper only giving news and not opinion. This is not appearing on the opinion pages. It's such liars and phonies and frauds. I mean, the New York Times lied so much about me. You know, it really sucks if you're a public figure. I'm just gonna vent here for a second. Please grant me some latitude. You know, what was it? One or two people, Linda, you know, these idiots at the New York Times. I can't stand them. And I call my lawyer. And my lawyer has won Supreme Court cases, many of them. And I said, I want to sue them. I'm sick of them lying about me. And the issue had to do with, you know, if my mother or my grandmother ever listened to Sean Hannity's advice at COVID, she'd be dead. Now, for those of you that didn't listen to me, and those of you that might remember and did listen to me, what was my advice during COVID? I told people day in and day out, I'm not a doctor. I'm not a scientist either. However, my message was consistent. Take it seriously. I knew because my friends went in the middle of this shift show, you know, that was botched by New York and Governor Cuomo at the time. I mean, Donald Trump spills out the Javits Center. They barely used it. He sends in a Navy medical hospital. They barely used it. It is unbelievable how poorly it was handled and how many people probably died that didn't deserve to die. And then a governor just trying to, you know, cash in on it. It was awful. Anyway, so President Trump and his allies, you know, but, you know, on this particular issue, they just flat out lied to us and lied about me. I said to take it seriously. You know, if you have I said, I can't give you medical advice. I don't know anything about your medical condition. How could I possibly know? We have millions and tens of millions of listeners. I don't know if you have pre-existing conditions. I don't know your current health. I don't know if you have comorbidities. So it's, I said, take it seriously. Consult with your doctor and people that you trust. And then you got to make the decision that's right for you. We were very clear that the mRNA vaccination was experimental. It scared me because it had never been tried before. It got to get even more scared when I interviewed the creator of the technology. He's a medical doctor. The guy's name is Dr. Robert Malone. This poor guy that created the ability to make the mRNA virus that they love so much, you know, was getting hammered and it wouldn't exist. Meaning they wouldn't have had those vaccinations. What was the government telling you at the time? Joe Biden, if you get the shot, you're never going to get COVID. Lie. You're never going to infect others. Lie. Masks. You know what didn't work? Masks. Fauci laughed at the idea of masks. Then he said, well, maybe one mask. Now, maybe two, maybe three masks. I mean, they couldn't make up their mind. Now we know, of course, that they were very well aware that the odds very early on were very high that your tax dollars were used to go to the Wuhan virology lab where everybody knew that gain-of-function research took place and that had nothing to do with the wet market and bats and exotic animals, which is what they told us, too. And then the New York Times, you know, claims that if anyone listened to my sensible advice, that somehow their parents and grandparents would be dead. And this is the problem. Times v. Sullivan, you have to show that and have to prove what was in their heart. Malice and absence of malice. It's a very, very high legal bar. And my lawyer's like, you're not going to reach this bar. They know it. I know it. You deep down in your heart know it. You're just pissed. Like, I am pissed. And so we sent them a nasty letter and they wrote back, you know, a bunch of BS. But it's frustrating. It really is frustrating to be lied about all the time and you never can fight back. It just drives me up a wall. How many times has this happened in my career, Linda? How many times have people lied about us? So many times.
1: Lied
0: they even
1: about
0: lie
1: us,
0: about you.
1: About
0: they lied
1: us.
0: About yeah. you.
1: Yeah, you
0: boycott
1: know,
0: us.
1: It's disgusting.

0: It really is. And you can't do a darn thing. How about loser pays? I'd like to get to that point. You know, Great Britain, you know, does very few things right. One of the things they do have the ability, if you get slandered there, you do have the ability to win. And they just have different libel laws. Anyway, I digress. It's a selfish, you know, I don't know. It just pisses me off. I don't think I did nothing wrong with my, I put on doctors that had varying point of views, some that I agree with, some I didn't agree with. You know, we had the doctors on this program that came up with protocols that their science was showing them that it was working if you got COVID. And I shared it with people. I said, but make up your own mind. I'm not a doctor. I mean, why did people want me to give them my advice on whether or not they should get a shot? It was nuts. I would have gladly at the time, naturally, shared with you, my audience, quote, what my status was. And then the media started demanding that I share it. And once they started, and I'm like, you know what? You can all go to hell. I'm not sharing my information with you. Remember I made that decision? What's his Hannity stat? It's none of your business. I would have otherwise shared it because I like to tell my audience the truth. Good grief. You know, here's the truth. I got COVID pretty early on, the alpha strain, pretty early on. I literally kicked everyone out of my house. Sweet baby James had to stay on another floor of my house. And the one time he didn't listen to the rules, I screamed at him when he came in the broadcast studio. I said, get out of here. Don't come near me. Stay away from me. And thank God he didn't get it. But I didn't miss one radio show, Linda, true or false. I didn't miss one TV show, true or false. And I just worked by myself. And they have robotic cameras that were that I used at the time. So it worked for TV and radio. I set everything up by myself. Do you remember that time?
1: Yeah, it's hard to forget.
0: Why is it hard to forget?
1: Such a blissful time in all of our lives, running an hour of the president every day at 5 o'clock, talking about
0: dying.
1: All of the things.
0: I was so tired.
1: Oh my God.
0: There were days that I would not wake up until a half hour before the show, because I was just the only symptom I really had was I was tired at that time. Then when I got it to like the second and third time, I'm like, yeah, this is nothing. It's like a cold. Sound familiar?
1: Yeah, it's ridiculous. Everybody had it. And the dumbest thing in the world was they were all getting vaccinated and getting COVID. I was like, oh, it's doing great. You guys are really batting 1,000.
0: Pretty unbelievable. You know, now we find out that Fauci, they were scared to death. There were all these emails going back and forth. Rand Paul put it in his book. It really is an unbelievable, spectacular fail on the government's part. Look, the one thing that Robert Malone said, who created the technology for the mRNA virus, he said, and nobody would listen to the guy that actually created, he said, it's not perfected. He said it on this show. It's not perfected. He goes, however, if you're older, COVID was obviously impacting older people a lot more. It wasn't killing kids. Kids were fine. You didn't need to take kids out of school. You didn't need to put masks on them. But for older people, pre-existing conditions, comorbidities, was a much bigger threat to their life. He said, for them, I would use it, even though it's experimental and not perfected. Beyond that, nobody else should get that shot. The shot wouldn't exist without the guy. And then, anyway, I don't know if you remember, Joe Rogan got it. And, you know, I remember he comes back and, you know, I'd already had it. I'm like, all right, I'm sure he's going to be fine. He's a healthy guy. I assumed he was a healthy guy. And he says, I threw everything at it. I threw monoclonal antibodies at it. I threw hydroxychloroquine at it. I threw ivermectin at it. We threw everything we could possibly throw at it. And the bottom line is he got better. What worked? I have no idea. I'm not a doctor. And then people were critical that he was telling people what worked for him. I mean, what the hell's wrong? Why don't you just say, oh, I'm glad the guy's okay. Whether you like him, don't, you know, I didn't want anybody to die from COVID. Not even my worst enemies. Although maybe, no, I'm kidding. Not my worst enemies. You know, but we do have a problem. Sam Piker, by the way, making AOC his 2028 pick for president, says it's not even a question. I'm telling you, this poll I told you about yesterday, New Hampshire, she is in the lead. You know, Pothole Pete is second.

0: And Kamala Harris at 5. Everybody else, including Gavin, single digits. AOC surging past the entire group. And I'm telling you what else has happened. All of this fight, the oligarchy tour. Bernie Sanders is a lot of things. One thing I'll tell you, and I've interviewed him and debated him a number of times. He's not stupid. He's just not. He's crazy, but he's not stupid. And he is a hardcore communist. That was all to pass the baton and prepare AOC for a run. Guarantee you, he is in her ear, and all of these appearances together are not an accident. I'm telling you, it is the first step in preparing for her run for president, I believe, in 2028, which probably would make Chuck Schumer happy, but now he's got to run. I think Mamdani's going to want to take his seat. How do you like that for a prediction? But you know, we've got a crazy party. We've got a radicalized party. We've got a party that now has embraced radicalism at a level we've never seen before. You know, by the way, Piker is telling Mamdani to shut the F up over cautious messaging, claiming the mayor needs to be more bold. And then, you know, he proclaims he's going to arrest Bibi Netanyahu because of this ridiculous indictment of the ICC, the International Criminal Court, that we as a country, Israel as a country, doesn't recognize. He's a mayor. You know, somebody said on my TV show, fix the potholes. You know, build out your free buses that you can't afford because you're chasing everyone out of your city, you idiot. I mean, he's so dumb. He faces a lawsuit over an unlawful rent freeze. He's going to lose that too, I think. I don't know. It's New York City. I don't know what to expect anymore. I really don't. Hey, listen, you know, health, wellness, fitness, nutrition, longevity, it's all in everybody's forefront of their minds. But anyway, but the truth is, if you really think about health, most of us are kind of guessing our way, guessing what foods to eat, supplements to take. You know, why do some things make us feel better than other things? Look, the truth is everybody is different. Now, you have your DNA, that's your blueprint. 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
2: 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Here's Rory O'Neill.
3: As part of the settlement, Anthropic will pay $1.5 billion to authors and book publishers who sued over copyright infringement. A group of authors accused Anthropic of misusing their books to train its AI chatbot, Claude. The payments, authorized by Monday's final court approval in San Francisco, will come in $3,000 installments sent to the owners of 500,000 different published works.
2: Snap has reportedly reached a deal to settle the latest social media lawsuit. Bloomberg says that means Meta is the only plaintiff left after similar settlements were reached with Google and TikTok. That trial, that's set for next week, is one of 2,800 pending social media addiction lawsuits. And Google parent company Alphabet is designing a new server chip for Gemini. The chip, named Frozen V2, is slated to be released in 2028. The news site The Information says the chip could be 10 times more efficient than Google's current AI chips. Tech Report, I'm Mark Mayfield.

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0: The National Weather Service confirmed Tuesday's storms produced an EF0 tornado in Cape May County. It began as a waterspout off Cape May Point before moving ashore with winds up to 70 miles an hour. Atlantic City moving ahead with negotiations on a long-term tax incentive that could pave the way for MGM Resorts International to build up to 1,800 housing units on 70 acres of vacant land between Borgata and Harrah's. City Council voted to begin negotiations on the tax break. The EPA finalized a cleanup plan in Vineland for arsenic and lead-contaminated soil on about 55 properties along the Tarkiln branch. The work, tied to pollution from the former Kiltone pesticide plant, involves removing contaminated soil and restoring affected properties. Congressman Jeff Andrew has been involved with the Superfund project that has helped already clean 85 homes. And gamblers in New Jersey getting new options for placing bets. G2 Digital went live yesterday. 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And they have one mission, working for you. 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
5: All right, thanks, Scott Shannon. Hour two, Sean Hannity Show. Toll-free, it is 800-941-SEAN. If you want to be a part of the program, there seems to be some, a lack of moral clarity among the Democratic Party, especially on issues involving Israel, the rise of the radical left, the support. You know, really, the leaders now of the party are, you know, Grandpa Bernie Sanders, Pocahontas, Mom Donnie. You know, he was able to unseat three incumbent Democrats that were pretty hard left to begin with and replace them with Democratic Socialist Communists that are now running in New York. You see the same thing unfolding in states like Colorado and Minnesota and elsewhere around the country. And of course, California, which is already full on communist under the no-show governor, Gavin Newsom. But it is becoming problematic and it is creating a lot of fear and anxiety among Democrats. Here's Van Jones, for example.
6: I've done prison reform. I never said have no prisons. Where are you going to put the Klan? I've done police reform. I never said no police. Where are you going to put the pedophiles? Who's going to grab the pedophiles? This stuff is going too far. And part of the thing that has to happen is we saw what happened in the Republican Party when things started going in a nutty direction and nobody stood up. I am happy that the young people are fighting for affordability, Medicare for all the good things. I've been waiting my whole life to see a youth movement do what it's doing. But it's being hijacked by people who are putting in nutty ideas supporting terrorists, nutty ideas saying that we don't need cops in prison. We can't deport anybody, even if they rape somebody. Who said this? Chevalier.
5: And of course, we have the great example of Tampon Tim Walls of Minnesota recently granting a pardon to a man convicted of raping repeatedly a 10-year-old girl for the hope that he would be able to allow this guy to stay in the country. Pretty sick stuff. And it's getting louder by the day. Now, the problem is the silence is deafening. But for a couple of new voices, Van Jones has already solidly left himself by any definition. And you are now looking at a party that has lost its way. Now, if it wants to be the party of Graham Plattner, six-gender Tellerico, God is non-binary, championing the rights of biological men to have access to abortion, well, the Democratic Party's for you. Anyway, this is going to be a very interesting debate. We have Chris Hahn back. He calls himself the host of the Aggressive Progressive Podcast. What happened to your radio show? I thought your radio show was this great success. What happened?
7: I still have the radio show. It's called The Daily Rant, and it airs in several markets at noon.
5: Oh, how many stations?
7: I'm on about 10. You know, I'm no Sean Hannity.
5: No, that's right. Now, you are a protege disciple of Chuck Schumer. Fair statement?
7: Man made my career, without a doubt.
5: Okay, and you still obviously support him, like him, admire him, think a lot of him, right?
7: I do, 100%.
5: And why is his silence deafening on people like Mamdani when Mamdani was running? Why is his silence deafening on guys like Plattner or El Sayed, who's out there campaigning with Hassan Piker, who blamed America for 9/11? Why is Chucky so quiet? Why are people like you so quiet? I don't hear your voice condemning.

0: these lunatics that have taken over your party?
1: You spend too much time in your bubble. You don't know.
0: In my bubble. I don't live in a bubble. I live in the real world.
1: The DSCC is backing somebody else in Michigan, right? Haley Stevens is the DSCC.
0: By the way, did you ever see this woman that they're backing? She's a nutcase.
1: In Maine, the DSCC backed Janet Mills. And unfortunately, the voters made a choice.
0: No, when finally Graham Plattner won that, there wasn't a single prominent Democrat, in spite of a Nazi tattoo, blaming victims of sexual assault and even rape, taunting a girl, young teenage girl online that wanted to commit suicide, saying a hero soldier didn't deserve to live. And not one prominent Democrat spoke out and said, we can't have people like him in this party. Nobody. Tell me who.
1: When I was asked about how I felt about Graham Plattner winning, I had my problems with Graham Plattner, and that tattoo really bothered me. I said, here's the thing. I don't vote in Maine, and the voters of Maine are going to have to.
0: That's such a Hillary cop out. That's complete Adam Schiff. That's bullshit.
1: Let me finish my thought. Okay. I said the voters of Maine are going to have to determine if they believe this guy's story. I, for one, did not. But I was not a voter in Maine. And I said,
0: I'm not a voter in Maine, but he's in your party. And no leader in your party dare to take on the radicals that now run your party. Chuck Schumer was asked 5 times in a row about Graham Plattner. You know what he said? We're going to beat Susan Collins. We're going to take control of the Senate. Would not answer a question about all of these atrocious behaviors, one after another, starting with the Nazi tattoo. Where is his moral courage and clarity? Where is the Democratic Party's moral courage and clarity?
1: Where is your moral and clarity on Paxton? Paxton is
0: okay.
1: A dog.
0: Okay, let me tell you, when you invite me on the Chris Hahn Aggressive Progressive podcast, I'll answer your questions. Don't answer my question with a question. Where were those voices on somebody with a Nazi tattoo? I don't know that Ken Paxton had a Nazi tattoo.
1: Okay, but he is a thug.
0: No. It's not about Ken Paxton. The silence is deafening, Chris.
1: Where is your moral clarity on a man who's mentioned in the Epstein files 35?
0: Okay, you want to switch from topic to topic because you don't want to answer the question. El Sayed now has Bernie Sanders, AOC, campaigning for him, and he also had a guy by the name of Hassan Piker. You're a New Yorker. You were there 25 years ago. 2,977 of our friends and neighbors were slaughtered that day. And he blames America for that day. And your Senate candidate that's in the lead in Michigan is now, you know, front and center being supported by the radical left of your party. Would you say you won't support him if he wins?
1: Look, do you?
0: Yes or no. Will you support him if he wins?
1: I'm asking you, do you judge them by the company they keep?
0: Okay, let me ask you another question. It's very simple. Will you support a guy that campaigned with a guy that blames America for 9/11? Yes or no?
1: I do not like Hassan Piker at all.
0: I didn't ask if you liked Hassan Piker. Will you support the guy that campaigned with Hassan Piker?
1: You judge people by the company they keep. You could not support Donald Trump. The company he keeps is horrible.
0: Okay. You want to talk about Donald Trump. Will you support El Sayed, who campaigned with Hassan Piker? Just answer the damn question. What's the problem?
1: I am supporting Haley Stevens right now.
0: Okay. She's likely going to lose. Now, I got another question. Let's go to a case where we have a guy in Texas named Talafrico. Okay? Let me ask you a question. Do you believe that there... How many genders do you believe there are? He believes there are 6.
1: I believe there are 2 genders.
0: 2 genders. So the fact that he's running and he thinks there are 6 is a little weird, right?
1: I don't think there's anything weird about Talarico.
0: Nothing. And God is non-binary, is okay with you. I'm a Christian, you know that. And
1: I am too, and I wonder what gender the Holy Ghost is. I always wonder.
0: Okay. You always wonder. Well, you know what? You can read the Old and New Testament and make your own mind up. Now, because it's always referred to in the masculine if you look at it. Now, next question. He's championing the right of biological men to have access to abortion. What is your response?

0: response to that?
1: Well, biological men do not need access to abortion. So I don't believe he's championing that. How about that?
0: Well, would you like me to play it for you?
1: The right wing, like...
0: Would you like me to play it for you?
1: Pretzel and saying biological men should have access to abortion. Biological men, by definition, would not need access to abortion.
0: Then why is he become the champion of that? Tallarico uses the phrase neighbors with a uterus instead of women. Does that support your notion of how we should describe women?
1: I think anybody with a uterus who needs abortion care should have access to it.
0: He said when discussing the Dobbs decision that such laws were made. That laws made those people the property of the state. And then the language is intentional and inclusive of anyone and everyone with a uterus, including biological men. Anyone with a uterus. Do you know of any male with a uterus?
1: No, I do not know any male with a uterus. But if you want this to be the issue in Texas, you please go down this road. You tell Ken Paxton, I know you're friends with him, that this is the campaign issue he should do.
0: Listen, I'm all for he wants a welcome mat instead of a wall. He wants to run a vegan campaign in a cattle state. He doesn't want any drilling in the oil state of Texas.
1: Look,
0: here's what you're going to do. Your party is going to spend hundreds of millions of dollars in Texas, and you know what's going to happen? You're going to lose, and you're going to lose badly.
1: We're going to win Texas, and guess what? Yeah. We're going to win Florida.
0: Okay.
1: You're going to have to move to New York.
0: How much do you want to bet Tallarico loses in Texas? Put your money where your mouth is.
1: You got to give me odds.
0: What do you mean? You're so confident in Tallarico. Why not just lay it on the line? Even odds. Let's go.
1: Assuming that you guys are going to run the same campaign you did 2 years ago when people are actually in a lot worse shape than they were. So, yeah, I think he's going to win. And I also think that you're going to lose.
0: Okay. And then what's the bet? How much are you willing to go in for?
1: I'll bet you steak, Rothman.
0: You know he's going to lose. Quick break. More with Chris Hahn on the other side. Then we'll get to your calls coming up, I promise, next half hour. 800-941-SHAWN, our number if you want to be a part of the program.
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0: I know the headlines move on, but the heartache and the aftermath of being hit by Iran and their proxies, you know, and the terror and the fight for survival, that does not go away. Iran, all these proxies continue to target Israel. Look what they're doing. They target densely populated areas. The result is a humanitarian crisis in Israel. People need the basics. They need food and water and shelter and clothing and medications. And that's where our friends at the International Fellowship of Christians and Jews are needed. 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She was trapped inside by the blast. And, you know, she says, quote, "It's hard these days, but I don't want to leave. 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
5: a couple construction zones. 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Work on the westbound AC Expressway to look out for. Right lane closure near the exit for Route 9. That's exit 5. And again, construction in the right lane there. Also construction on southbound Route 9 between West Leeds Avenue and the Black Horse Pike. That's off to the side. Shouldn't cause you too much trouble, but people are slowing down slightly taking a look. Now, southbound Delsey Drive starting to see early weekend volume. It's slow southbound between 55 and 347.
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2: All right, we continue with our friend Chris Hahn. He is the host of the Aggressive Progressive podcast and former aide to Chuckie Schumer, who I argue days are numbered. We continue our discussion. By the way, how long do you think Chuck Schumer is going to stay in the Senate? When does this current term of Chuck end?
3: He runs for re-election in 2028. He's going to run and he's going to win.
2: If in fact, AOC runs against him, he will be destroyed. And here's a prediction. His likely candidate against him and for the nomination is going to be a guy by the name of Mamdani.
3: Why would Mamdani want to be a senator when he is the mayor of the city of New York?
2: His days are over.
3: Country.
2: He's going to retire because the handwriting is on the wall. His days are done. Your mentor is going to retire and find a reason. I think I want to play golf and spend more time with my family. It's coming.
3: Let me give you this prediction. If the Democrats take the Senate, which I think they will, he will be the majority leader of the Senate. And all those people out there saying that they won't vote for him for Senate will say, nobody else was running, and I sure as hell wasn't voting for John Thune. That's what's going to happen. Mark my
2: words. Okay. Here's what's going to happen. You're not going to win the Senate. It's just not going to happen. I think that Mike Rogers, with the two lunatics running in Michigan, I think he wins in Michigan. Susan Collins will always do what she does, and you'll see poll after she's down by 3 points, and then she'll win by 8 or 9 like she always does. So that seat's gone. I think Ossoff probably has a good chance for you guys in Georgia. Probably you have a better than 50-50 chance in North Carolina, being very realistic. You have no shot in Texas, no shot in Iowa, and the sleeper may be New Hampshire with Sununu, if it's him, or if, in fact, it's our good friend, former Senator Scott Brown, whoever wins there.
3: Well, you could dream, Sean. You could dream when Trump's at 39% today and Fox News is poll. You can dream. It's going to be.
2: You know, it's interesting. All you want to talk, you don't see that your party has moved radical, hard, extreme, you know, left. You're not at all concerned about the democratic socialist communist movement. You're a big advocate of the Green New Deal. When did you turn so hardcore left?
3: Every action has an equal and opposite reaction. There is going.
2: When did you the new Green Deal, cradle to grave, wound to the tomb? When did you start supporting that?
3: I think that the American people would like Medicare for all. I think
2: it's a cradle to grave. It's from the moment you're born to the moment you die. Government guaranteed food, health care, job, salary, you know, you name it, it's all covered. And do you think that the government that has horrible schools and horrible, you know, this is the party of defund, dismantle, no bail laws, the party of open borders, you think this is a winning strategy?
3: What the winning strategy is to say, if we're going to spend $1.5 trillion on a war that we didn't want, maybe we could pay for college.
2: Okay, you can bring that. Do you think defund, dismantle, maybe the police, no bail laws? Do you think open borders? Do you think the new Green Deal is the ticket for the Democrats to win in November?
3: I do not believe in open borders. I do believe that we need to start ridding our
2: but who's running your party believes that.
3: I mean, I remember the buggy whip people being mad when the automobile came. There's going to be technology. It's going to challenge the old guard. That's a good thing. That's a great thing.
2: All right. I'm going to give you a few more minutes.
3: Absolutely.
2: Only because for some sick, twisted, bizarre reason, I like you. And I don't know why. I really don't. I really should hate your guts, but I don't. Anyways, Chris Hahn, we'll have a little more with him, then we'll get to your calls coming up, 800-941-SEAN, if you want to be a part of the program. Listen, you're excited, you want to open your business, and then you find out, oh, I need this insurance and this one and that one, and then I got to deal with this agent, that agent. 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
1: Wildwood officials shared an update during their Board of Commissioners meeting yesterday regarding the growing number of coyote sightings around homes in the Back Bay neighborhood on the 300 block of Susquehanna Avenue and in the former landfill area. They say they're attracted to food and garbage that residents are leaving out. Also at the meeting, the city announced plans to move ahead with the next phase of the boardwalk rehabilitation project. Even though they're not certain about the nearly $4 million in promised federal funding, the board approved the next phase of the project from Crest to Hand Avenues, expected to begin on September 28th. Gamblers in New Jersey getting new options for placing bets. G2 Digital went live yesterday. There are now 30 approved internet gambling apps operating in the Garden State. 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
3: From the Townsquare, New Jersey Info and Weather Network, I'm Chief Meteorologist Dan Zero. The best part about this forecast, low humidity is here to stay until about Monday, leading to comfortable days and crisp, almost cool nights. Low temperature tonight, 62 degrees with clear skies and quiet weather. For tomorrow, early sun gives way to clouds. There is a chance of a late day shower, high 81. 83 on Saturday with mostly sunny skies, still warm and not humid. Sun and clouds, 85 Sunday. Get weather 24/7 wherever you are. 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
5: The major averages tumbling on AI spending worries and surging oil prices while Treasury yields rose to their highest level in more than a year on rising rate hike bets. There are concerns about the amount of money companies are spending on artificial intelligence and technology. The Magnificent Seven big cap tech stocks fell across the board. Shares of Alphabet, the newest addition to the Dow, tumbled 7%. The Google parent delivering a robust earnings report but said it was hiking its AI spending plans, spooking investors. Shares of Tesla plunged over 14% after the EV maker posted weaker than expected second quarter earnings. The Dow winners, Honeywell Technologies, Travelers, and Caterpillar. The Dow decliners, Alphabet, Amazon, and Goldman Sachs. The Dow falling 507 points. The Nasdaq lower by 553. S&P 500 down 91. That's your Fox Business Report. I'm Hillary Barsky, invested in you.
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1: All right, 25 now until the top of the hour. It's 800-941-SEAN. 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All right, we continue with Chris Hahn. He is the host of the Aggressive Progressive podcast. I've never been invited on your podcast. Is there a reason for that? You're afraid to debate me in person.
2: What are you talking about? I've debated you in person on your TV show dozens of times, but not recently.
1: No, but that's years ago. I mean, you're afraid to, because you know, well, how many people watch your podcast? A lot?
2: Well, I only do audio, man. Nobody wants to see my face.
1: You're very handsome. I'm going to stick up for you, okay? Have you ever read the DSA's charter?
2: No, I am not a member of the DSA, so I've not read their charter.
1: Oh, you sound like you don't want to be a member of the DSA, which now controls your party, the Democratic Party. Why don't you want to be a member of that?
2: I mean, your definition of control is very lacking, but, you know.
1: You know, they want to redo the Constitution and get rid of it. You know, they want to abolish the Senate. You know, they want to pack the courts. You know, they want to abolish the Electoral College. You know that they want to strip away power from the White House and Supreme Court and create this cradle to grave utopia. You are aware of that, right?
2: Well, look, I do think that the Congress needs to assert its authority over the president. It is the Article One branch of the Constitution for a reason.
1: Why are friends of yours like Chuck Schumer afraid to take them on? Why doesn't Chuck Schumer say this is a, you know, this is a step too far? The only two Democrats that have been outspoken against them are John Fetterman and, to a certain extent, Governor Polis, although he was only half-hearted last night when I had him on TV about it. Because they also want open borders. Are you for open borders?
2: I am not for open borders. I don't think the American people are for open borders.
1: Okay. Okay. Are you for defund, dismantle, no bail laws, and reimagining the police?
2: I think that the defund the police statement was the dumbest political statement ever envisioned by anyone ever.
1: And why don't people like your pal, your mentor, your idol, Chuck Schumer, why doesn't he ever say that?
2: Well, when you're a pundit, you could say whatever the hell you want, Sean. I'm not.
1: Why can't Chuck? Well, isn't he a courageous politician? Isn't he a leader? Wouldn't a leader speak his mind?
2: You know that when you're a pundit, you could say a lot more than when you're a candidate. You have candidates on the campaign.
1: Wait a minute. So you're saying that Chuck can't be truthful? Chuck is incapable of being truthful.
2: I think that it's okay for anybody right now to define the defund the police movement as a dumb, failed political movement that set back the cause of actually reforming police

0: precinct, which had some momentum at the time. But that didn't happen because of that statement.
1: And how do you feel about empowering government? Like, for example, we have a wealth tax in Washington state. That's on the ballot now in California this November. They're talking about it in New York City. Mamdani wants a 50% death tax and lower the threshold from $7.5 million deduction to $750,000. But they want open borders. They want to empty the prisons, defund the police, abolish ICE, and basically promise a cradle-to-grave utopia. And I'm asking why more Democrats don't speak out against these people that now seem to dominate your party.
0: I don't think Mamdani wants to close the prisons.
1: Mamdani has said that he would open the prisons.
0: No.
1: He wants to close Rikers Island to start. He wants to control landlords and what they can charge for rent. He doesn't even want landlords to do background checks on prospective tenants.
0: Crime is down significantly in New York City under Mamdani.
1: No, not really. It's complete BS.
0: Truth.
1: That's Adam Schiff.
0: Absolute truth.
1: Okay, you walk down the streets of New York, and I'll give you the exact neighborhoods and tell me how it works out.
0: I've been down many streets in New York, and I feel very safe, and people seem pretty happy in New York right now, just for the record. I know you haven't been here in a while, but when you...
1: By the way, you know, I ran into Chuck Schumer once. Did I tell you this story?
0: No.
1: Yeah.
0: Where?
1: Ran into him. I was there to see my sister on a Saturday. I was there for one day, because I spend every day in Florida. I don't give them a chance at all. Because they try to follow me like they're stalkers. So ran into, I said, Senator, how are you? It's your favorite cable TV host. He looks up and he goes, oh no. That was his reaction.
0: It's your vanity.
1: I said, you should be happy. I don't live here anymore. My only day back in 2 years. I've been back one day, and I ran into him. And I said, you should be happy I'm gone. You know what he said to me? He goes, no, I'm really not, to be very honest with you. I thought that said something. You know who else said the same thing? Comrade de Blasio, when I had him on my podcast.
0: Nobody.
1: And let me tell you, you know how much New York State lost last year in revenue from people leaving?
0: How much?
1: $11 billion.
0: Yeah, that's not good. New York's got to figure
1: it out. No. Do you think it was a good idea for Mamdani to stalk Ken Griffin of Citadel and dox him because he was about to invest $6 billion in New York City and now he's going to spend it in my free state of Florida?
0: Again, there's going to be a Democratic governor in Florida and that'll be great.
1: Okay. Whatever drugs you're using, I would stop. It's not good for you. It's hurting your brain.
0: Byron Donald's going to get elected governor in Florida. Okay. You've only lived there a little while, I guess. I guess you don't really understand Florida. It's not going to happen.
1: Okay. You're dreaming. I'll take that bet, too. How much do you want to put on that race?
0: I'll bet you the same stake at Rothman's. You got to come home.
1: Oh, my gosh. No, I'm not. It's got to be a Florida restaurant, period.
0: Look,
1: all right. So if you think defund, dismantle, no bail, the Green New Deal, open borders, and, you know, fighting and championing the right of men to play women's sports and be in women's locker rooms. If you think that's a winning formula, I'm wishing you luck.
0: Again, if you want to do the campaign about the nine people who got scholarships to the NCAA who were born men, okay, do that again while gas is $7 a gallon. See how that goes.
1: All right, I got to roll, man. I do appreciate you, Chris Hahn. You're crazy, but for some reason I have the sick, you know, I don't know. I have to put you on every once in a while. I just have to. It's good for the show.
0: The feeling is mutual. The feeling is mutual.
1: All right. Tell Chuck I said goodbye and enjoy his retirement.
2: I will tell you. I will talk to him for you.
1: That's really a horrible imitation, but good try. 800-941-SHAWN, our number. Linda likes Chris. You like Chris. Why?
3: I think he's a great guy. I've always liked Chris. He's actually, every year, he's usually the first person to wish me a Merry Christmas and a Happy New Year, which is wild.
1: I don't even know if I ever wish. I do it through a call, something called a bonus.
3: So like anyways, he always wishes me Merry Christmas.
1: That's another way for Merry Christmas.
3: Yes,
1: that's not a nice word. Everyone has different love languages. You got to take that into account. Mm-hmm. Acts of service. You know, some people like gifts. I don't know. What were you saying to me?
3: Nothing. I'm just, he's a nice guy. You know, he's, to me, he's like an old school Democrat.

0: Brad. He's the kind of guy that you can sit down and you can have a conversation with him, and you're probably not going to agree on everything, but you'll find things where you can meet in the middle. And that's the way that it used to be in politics before we had lunatics who were just like, we hate America, burn it all down. And that's what we're dealing with today. So you can't have a conversation. Like, I'm not interested in people who like to be contrarian. I'm not interested in people who want to say Trump sucks. Like, it's not a productive conversation. Back up what you have to say. Please have examples.
1: Please be calm. Here's the problem. What you're saying is 100% accurate. You know, and I know, that Chris knows these positions that now dominate his party are nuts. However, he, like every other Democrat, doesn't want to say it.
0: Yeah, that's the problem. Don't want to say it because they are afraid to ostracize themselves from the party. It's the problem is that the people that are inside the party, right? Like, we had that Van Jones cut, you know, we have that other representative, you know, we have people coming out and saying, Mamdani's too far, Chevalier too far, Saeed too far. Like, it's too far. You know, when we have
1: on one hand, though, of the Democrats that are saying that.
0: No, I agree with you. There are far and few between. And even Van Jones in that cut, which is so ridiculous to me, but he's like, oh, yeah, you know, how could we say close all the prisons? That's ridiculous. Where will we put the Klan? I'm like, yeah, I don't think the Klan is the problem we're having in 2026, Van Jones. But he feels the need to say that so that he can qualify himself with his party because he knows he's going to get eaten alive. It's really a shame that you can't have a real conversation. Even for Chris, he says, I don't think Tallarico is a freak. I'm like, there's just some things that you have to just sort of acquiesce. Like, there's something wrong with Tallarico. It's really not up for debate. When you're standing in the pulpit and you're saying that God is non-binary, you know, you can have what you believe. Just like we talk about the trans community, you can have what you believe. But that doesn't mean the rest of the world needs to subscribe to your crazy. That's not a real thing.
1: You know, when I started in radio decades ago, if you would have asked me, these are the topics we're talking about, I don't think I would have believed it.
0: 100%.
1: All right, let's get to our busy phones. Scott, North Carolina, next. Sean Hannity Show. Scott, how are you? Glad you called. Happy Thursday.
2: Happy Thursday, Sean. How are you doing today?
1: I'm good, man. Glad you called.
2: Yeah, no, I was just calling. I know today France did another social media ban to follow suit from Australia and the United Kingdom. And I know yesterday y'all were talking about, you know, people like Clavicular coming up to the stage and how much of an impact it's having on the youth. And I don't know. I wonder if something like that could be pulled off in the United States. And, you know, the issue, though, Sean, is that it's not just the kids that are being negatively impacted by this. You know, it's just as much the adults. And I just don't really know what the solution is.
1: Well, one of the big problems beyond it, I look at online as very toxic, very angry. It's almost cancerous. I don't spend time online. I don't even have access to my accounts. And when I want to put out an X post or an Instagram post, whatever, I have a team, including Linda and Blair and people on TV that do it for me. Because if I start reading about myself, I'm just going to be like, you know, you have these keyboard warriors that are anonymous and they're, you know, in their parents' basement. They'll say anything. However, you know, Clavicular was important. Every young person that I asked, you know who Clavicular is? They all know. What scares me even more is that countries, geopolitical foes, are spending tens of millions on this. And that scares me. But to have a government ban, now we're getting into a very sensitive area. It's going to be difficult. Appreciate the call, my friend. 800-941-SEAN, our number as we continue.
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0: 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Now, look, there might come that moment where only one option is going to do. Somebody wants to kill you, kill your family, lethal option, only thing that you can do. But that, according to the FBI 2022, their statistics, that's less than 0.01% of all altercations that require that response. And that's where the technology of BYRNA.com come in. 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By the way, Caroline Leavitt, White House press secretary, was on fire yesterday and, you know, pointing out that the president's patience is running out on the issue of, oh, why don't they want proof of citizenship and voter ID and the SAVE Act passed? And here's what she said.
1: Look, the president spoke about this directly yesterday. His patience is running out. He wants to see as much of the Save America passed as possible by the August recess. He knows that's what the American people want to see passed. He was just traveling on the road yesterday, spoke about this, and there was a very loud applause from the people in the audience, the everyday Americans, because voter ID is common sense. They want proof of citizenship in our elections, and the president feels very strongly about that. And I would just add, you know, the American people elected overwhelmingly Republicans to lead not just this White House, but also the House and the Senate. The House did its job. The Senate needs to do its job, too.
0: Now, she also honed in on this incident that it wasn't a coincidence in New Jersey that Governor Mikey Sherrill admitted 6,600 non-citizens on the voter rolls, hundreds of which apparently voted, according to reports. They're saying they think it's a lot more. That's why they need to pass the SAVE Act, which I think they're getting closer to doing. Listen.
1: What I will say on New Jersey and this governor, the fact that she just all of a sudden decided to put out a press release saying President Trump and Republicans have been right about non-citizens on our voting rolls is not a coincidence. I think this governor is saying this because she realizes this administration is serious about getting to the bottom of illegal aliens voting and being on our voter rolls in our country. Secretary of Homeland Security, as you know, sent a letter to several states, including New Jersey, requesting that non-citizens that are on their voter rolls need to be reported to DHS and need to be removed from those voter rolls. So that's why all of a sudden she is speaking truth about the fact that this does take place in states across the country. It is completely unacceptable to have non-citizens on American voter rolls voting in U.S. elections. And she says it's 6,600. We suspect it's a heck of a lot more, not just in New Jersey, but in states across the country. The president is hell-bent on getting to the bottom of this, and it's also why we need to pass the Save America Act.
0: All right, when we come back, I think one of the greatest checkmate moments in congressional history, we're just big fans on this program of Congressman Brandon Gill. He's asking, is it important to be polite? The Smithsonian director, oh, yes, sir. Problem is, then he goes, well, why does the Smithsonian list politeness as an attribute of white supremacy? Checkmate. We'll play that and we'll talk to the congressman coming up.

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0: Incorporated CEO Sundar Pichai, members of the Alphabet Workers Union, delivered the petition on Google's Mountain View campus late last week. Union leaders say they had a productive meeting with one of Pichai's staff members. It comes with the tech market being radically reshaped by the emergence of AI technology. Google's rival companies like Oracle, Meta, and LinkedIn have laid off thousands of employees since 2022, citing AI.
1: The Trump administration is reportedly controlling access to the most advanced AI models.

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5: Expanded threats and counter threats. On Lisa Brady, Fox News. The UK in the crosshairs after warnings from Iran that British bases used by American B-1 bombers could be targets.
6: British government responded quickly, saying the UK stands ready 24/7 to defend itself.
5: Fox's Steve Harrigan in Tel Aviv. Those bombers believed to be part of a U.S. surge in the region, reportedly to give the president more options. Meantime, Iran-backed rebels in Yemen attacking two Saudi oil tankers in the Red Sea.
6: That Red Sea route was key for Saudi Arabia. Now, at least temporarily, it's going to be a problem. 7% of the world's oil was flowing out of there. It's caused oil prices to spike. It also potentially opens up a second front in this war. President Trump has promised massive military retaliation if the Houthis keep it up.
5: The international benchmark Brent crude getting back over $100 a barrel. U.S. oil prices surging back over $93. President Trump says Iran wants to make a deal.
7: They're not ready yet. They got some evil intentions. We cannot let them have a nuclear weapon.
5: Axios reporting he is considering a massive attack. More than two dozen states are suing the Trump administration over requirements to comply with election rules in order to get disaster aid.
8: The lawsuit is challenging FEMA and Homeland Security policies, saying the administration is requiring states to help DHS with immigration enforcement and change election systems, like verifying the citizenship of every registered voter. If the states don't comply, they could see some cuts to federal funding. In similar cases, since the start of the president's second term, the courts have been frequently siding with states. A ruling last year barred the administration from putting conditions on other FEMA funding.
5: Fox's Jill Nato in D.C. Tropical storm Bertha heading inland northeast of Galveston, making a second landfall in Texas today after first hitting Louisiana. No significant impacts reported. 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

0: sidewalk rehabilitation project. Despite being uncertain over the nearly $4 million in promised federal funding, the Board of Commissioners approved the next phase from Crest to Hand Avenues, and it's expected to start on September 28th. Gamblers in New Jersey getting new options for placing bets. G2 Digital went live yesterday. There are now 30 approved internet gambling apps operating in the Garden State. An EHT police officer struck a pedestrian yesterday morning on Black Horse Pike near Old Egg Harbor Road. Police say 58-year-old Alvin Powers of Pleasantville was crossing in a poorly lit area during heavy rain while wearing dark clothing. In the WPG Talk Radio 95.5 newsroom, I'm Jill Myra.
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5: From the Townsquare, New Jersey Info and Weather Network, I'm Chief Meteorologist Dan Zarro. The best part about this forecast, low humidity is here to stay until about Monday, leading to comfortable days and crisp, almost cool nights. Low temperature tonight, 62 degrees with clear skies and quiet weather. For tomorrow, early sun gives way to clouds. There is a chance of a late day shower, high 81. 83 on Saturday with mostly sunny skies, still warm and not humid. Sun and clouds, 85 Sunday. Get weather 24/7 wherever you are. 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
3: 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Coming up next, our final news roundup and information overload hour.
6: All right, news roundup and information overload hour. 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It's 800-941-SEAN if you want to be a part of the program. I'm telling you, the guy that gets the gold star of the week is Brandon Gill. Now, he's questioning the Smithsonian director, a woman by the name of Anthea Hardig, I think is how you pronounce it. Why the Smithsonian is listing politeness as an attribute of white supremacy. The way he goes about asking it, do you believe you should be polite? Yes. Then why? Well, let me play it for you.
7: Is Mickey Mouse racist?
8: Mickey Mouse is not racist.
7: It's not racist. According to the Smithsonian institution, one of your exhibits referenced Mickey Mouse as representing, quote, vestiges of longstanding traditions of blackface minstrelsy. Would you describe that as racist?
8: No, the historical trajectory of the origins of Mickey Mouse tie directly
7: So Mickey Mouse is rooted in racism. Is that your testimony?
8: No, sir, it's rooted in minstrelsy.
7: Is it important to be polite?
8: Yes, sir.
7: It's also interesting because the same mass action

0: toolkit that your organization has been promoting references politeness as a defining characteristic of white supremacy culture. Ma'am, are you a white supremacist?
1: No, sir.
0: You're not? Can you help me square why your organization says that being polite is part of being a white supremacist?
1: I'm not exactly familiar with that passage of the Mass Action Toolkit, which is
0: I can show you the passage right here.
2: It was such a takedown moment. I mean, of course it's the right thing to be polite. Of course it is. Brandon Gill joins us now, Congressman, great state of Texas. You did it with such calmness, and she fell right into your trap. Were you surprised that she didn't know?
3: You would think that she would know, because it's such a crazy thing for them to have ever said that politeness is evidence of white supremacy, to say that being on time is indicative of white culture. I mean, these are genuinely insane things. So you would think she would remember that, but I think that we're talking about somebody who is so steeped in left-wing ideology, who is so really lives it in sort of such a bubble, that I don't think these people are ever challenged on their insane beliefs. So it was amazing to see her, probably for the first time in quite a while, actually have to confront the insanity of her own ideology.
2: Now, you asked a simple question to start. Is it important to be polite? She answers, yes, sir. Then you say the Smithsonian lists politeness as an attribute of white supremacy. How is she the director? And again, she is the director of the Smithsonian, not exactly an unimportant position. How is it possible she doesn't know her own policies?
3: Yeah, that's the question. And, you know, I think that we've gotten to the point where so many institutions like the Smithsonian have been just thoroughly taken over by leftists. That this is part of kind of the culmination of the long march through the institutions, the left's intentional push to take over civil society. And, you know, whether she, it's interesting, did she know her policies, did she not? I'm not sure that it's difficult to tell. And I'm not sure at a certain level the leftists really even believe their own ideology. It's more something that they are able to use as a cudgel to control other people. Because if the left can label everything evidence of white supremacy, by the way, objectivity was also something that they had labeled as evidence of white supremacy. But if everything under the sun is white supremacy, then that gives them the ability to label basically anybody they would like as racist and white supremacist and hold that over their head. And I think we've gotten to the point where we're done with this. You know, we're done being slandered constantly for no reason at all as racist. And I think it's time for the left to be called out on that.
2: Well, okay, so you're in Texas and you've got this guy, James Tallarico, or if you affectionately, we call him on the show, Tallafrico, a guy that thinks there's not two genders, but six genders. How many genders do you believe there are?
3: You know, I think everybody other than James Tallarico realizes there are two genders, but I would love to ask Mr. Tallarico, what are these other four genders, and which one do you identify with? And I think,
2: well, I hope you're successful. I've been trying to get somebody to explain it to me, and nobody. I put out every day, I'm like, if anybody knows the answer, please call. Nobody's ever called.
3: You need to have Tallarico come on and explain it. But this is the kind of insanity that, you know, the more the people of Texas hear from Tallarico, the more they hear the crazy things that he's, you know, God is non-binary. There are six different sexes. We should have a welcome mat on our southern border. The more people hear this, the more the less appealing this guy sounds, the more he sounds like he's just a soundbox for radical left ideology. I mean, he really latched on to every single woke aphorism he could. And again, now he's reaping the rewards of that.
2: Well, I mean, as a guy that refers to, you know, people with women as people with uteruses, or refers to them and, you know, implying that a male or a biological male can have a uterus, and champions the right with anybody with a uterus, our neighbors with a uterus.

0: this is how he says it. And, you know, that's suggesting that biological men, and maybe I need to go back to school, Congressman. I don't know. Maybe I did not really pay a lot of attention during biology class, but, you know, I know of no instance in which a biological man has ever given birth to a woman. And that also came up in Congress this week, as well, or was the answer was last week. I'll pull it up in a second player for you with the head of a medical school out in California, but, I mean, what's going on with this party? I mean, do you think Tallarico has any shot in your state of Texas? God bless Texas.
1: You know, no, I don't. And, you know, that's one of the most revealing questions, by the way. Whenever you can ask a leftist, do you believe that men can get pregnant? I mean, every normal person says absolutely not. That's crazy. And yet, you've got so many Democrats, whether they're in Congress or in other positions of power, who will not answer that in a straightforward way, who will not just say, no, men cannot get pregnant. That's insane. But, you know, I think the people of Texas, they're looking for somebody who's going to go up to Washington and who's going to fight for conservative values. Texas is a conservative state, and who's going to do so in a sane and honorable way. And that is just obviously not James Tallarico. That is not the guy who, by his own admission, you know, he was given a on a podcast recently where he was asked, what are a few things that you really love, who's not your friends or your family? And the first thing that popped into his mind was trans kids. I mean, that's not normal, and that's not what the people of Texas are looking for, because it doesn't reflect their values. So I don't think that Tallarico has a shot. I think we've got to make sure everybody gets out to the polls so that we can make sure he doesn't win that race. But, you know, I think Ken Paxton's going to win because the people of Texas can see through this nonsense.
0: Well, let me ask you this. I want to play this exchange, and this is with the head of a medical school out in California, and get your reaction to this.
2: Framework for gender and sex concepts in teaching advises against using the term pregnant women. Instead, it says to use pregnant people. Who are pregnant people compared to pregnant women? Just curious.
3: So that is a part of a curriculum to help our students who are facing a wide diversity of patients. Of course, the vast majority of pregnancies are in women, and I have absolutely no problem with using the word pregnant women. I use it myself.
2: Has a non-biological woman ever had a baby?
3: A transgender person can.
2: Has a non-biological woman ever had a baby?
3: I would reiterate,
2: it's ridiculous.
0: The guy runs a medical school. The vast majority of cases or all the cases?
1: It's insane. You know, you hear that, you're almost just lost for words. How can anybody who is sane, who is well-educated, who's in a position of authority, who is running a medical school, of all things, believe this? You know, it's funny, whenever Ketanji Brown Jackson was going through her Senate nomination, and she was asked, what is a woman? And she said, well, I'm not a biologist. Well, this guy actually is head of a medical school, and not even he can tell us that men can't get pregnant, that women are the only sex that can get pregnant. I mean, what it shows you, I think, is there's no limit to this ideology. And I think it goes back to the left is creating an alternative reality that they can use as a cudgel to beat over the heads of people that they politically disagree with. That if you do not reject the evidence of your eyes and ears, we are going to label you as racist, sexist, transphobic. We're going to slander you, and we're going to use that as a way to control the way that you think and ultimately, you know, I think ultimately the way that you vote.
0: Well, we appreciate it. I think it was a checkmate moment for you this week. Part of it was quite entertaining, and part of it is a little scary. Congressman Brandon Gill, great state of Texas. We appreciate you, sir. Good job this week.
1: Sean, thanks for having me.
0: I want to talk about Legacy Box. Now, as a country, we have celebrated our 250th birthday. It is imperative we remember history. It's not made up of dates and events alone. It's made up of people and families and stories. You know, think of all the time you and every family member have taken to videotape very important events when kids are born and their first steps and their first day at school, take it through college graduations and weddings, et cetera. And where are all those videotapes? Where are all those pictures? How, you know, I bet most of you probably have it stored in some

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0: This traffic report is sponsored by New Jersey Department of Health. There's construction along Route 9. You're going to see some delays in the Pleasantville area. The work mainly causing northbound delays between the Black Horse Pike and Great Creek Road. There's work southbound, but delays are a bit smaller there. We're okay right now along the Atlantic City Expressway. Parkway is looking fine. Got some early weekend start on southbound 47 Delcy Drive. The volume there from 55 to 347, causing about a 5-minute delay.
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0: All right, let's get back to our phones. My free state of Florida. Larry is next. Larry, how are you, sir? Glad you called.
1: I'm doing great, Sean. Thank you for picking up the mantle from Rush Limbaugh. I'm old as dirt. I was born in the late 40s. So you coming in, of course, I listen to him. I'm a Reagan Republican. I'm a psychologist, and I want to go back to, as an Ivy League graduate, I want to go back to this younger, highly educated generation that's part of this democratic socialist group and talk about their education versus mine and the whole notion of critical thinking. In the old days, when you went to an Ivy League school, you were taught critical thinking. You debated ideas. There was nothing wrong with debating ideas. You came across, when I took political science in the undergraduate school, we looked at all these different social systems, political systems. And when you look at the way they are thinking now, they don't have any way to critically think, to even understand the difference between fact and hallucination, between reality and myth, between truth and lie. And so they come out and they start communicating much the way AI communicates with young children. So I'd like to get your feedback on some of the things that I'm looking at here. For example, the communication of these far left liberal Democrats and socialists and communists, they have communication modalities that mimic what AI tries to do with young children. For example, the first thing that they do is hallucinations. It's false information, fabricated facts, non-existent sources. They create a reality that has no basis in research, in facts, in history. They don't know history. They have no idea that, let's go back to Reagan and the Screen Actors Guild and his nailing it about the hallucinations that the communists were creating to portray themselves as wanting to really win over a communist

0: ideology. And of course, we know how Reagan came against that. He came against all the hallucinations that they.
1: Well, Larry, only because of the constraints of time, I do. First of all, you sound like you're 35, number one. You sound very, you are obviously very intelligent, and I applaud you. Go back to Reagan, A Nation at Risk. What has happened to America's educational system, were it done by an outside entity or force, would be tantamount to an act of war. You go to the 40s and 50s, top problems in school, chewing gum, running in the halls, talking in class. Look at the problems today. And I would say to you, we spend more per capita per child on education, and we have the worst results. We have lost our children because of liberal academia overtaking it and the unholy alliance with the teachers unions and liberal Democrats. You've identified it. I hope you will come back, call back when we have a little more time, because I'd like to get into great specificity and detail with somebody as smart as you, because you have a lot to add. I'm just up on a hard break. I'm sorry. I apologize. Please call back soon. 800-941-SHAWN is our number.

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1: Atlantic City is moving ahead with negotiations on a long-term tax incentive that could pave the way for MGM Resorts International to build up to 1,800 market-rate housing units on 70 acres of vacant land between Borgata and Harrah's. City Council voted to begin negotiations on the tax break. The EPA has finalized a cleanup plan in Vineland for arsenic and lead-contaminated soil on about 55 properties along the Tar Kiln Branch. The work, tied to pollution from the former Kiltone pesticide plant, involves removing contaminated soil and restoring affected properties. This report made possible by New Jersey Department of Health. 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
2: From the Town Square, New Jersey Info and Weather Network, I'm Chief Meteorologist Dan Zarrow. The best part about this forecast, low humidity is here to stay until about Monday, leading to comfortable days and crisp, almost cool nights. Low temperature tonight, 62 degrees, with clear skies and quiet weather. For tomorrow, early sun gives way to clouds. There is a chance of a late day shower, high 81. 83 on Saturday with mostly sunny skies, still warm and not humid. Sun and clouds, 85 Sunday. Get weather 24/7 wherever you are. 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
6: The major averages plunging in a tech-led sell-off as AI spending fears rattle markets. The Magnificent Seven big-cap tech stocks plunging across the board, led by Tesla and Alphabet. Shares of Alphabet diving over 7%, with the Google parent shaving 145 points off of the Dow. Shares of Tesla tanking over 14% after the EV maker posted weaker-than-expected second-quarter earnings and its free cash flow turned negative during the period. Oil gushed on widening Middle East tensions, with West Texas Intermediate crude settling at over $92 a barrel. The Dow down 507 points, the Nasdaq lower by 553, S&P 500 down 91. Shares of Intel are spiking after hours, the chipmaker delivering the second quarter earnings and revenue beat thanks to ongoing strong demand for artificial intelligence. That's your Fox Business Report. I'm Hillary Barsky, invested in you.
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1: 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And they look forward to helping you experience your part of the American dream, which is critical for all of us. All right, let's get to our busy, busy telephones. Let us say hi to Bill in New Jersey. What's up, Bill? How are you? Glad you called, sir.
2: Good. How are you doing, Sean?
1: What's up, my friend? By the way, very nice that 6,600 illegals are registered in your state and hundreds of them voted. Very, very good. I'm sure that's very reassuring news for you. Then they tried to blame some company and the company came back and said, no, if you actually look at the law, it's your responsibility. You screwed up, not us.
2: Yeah, well, they're trying to get rid of the company that keeps the books clean. And that's why they're throwing them to the wolves. But that Chris, your friend there, should just call up Andrew and have Andrew help him switch parties, because it's time for him to switch. Every Democrat, everybody that's fighting the Democratic Party and the Republican Party, they were all Democrats originally that woke up. That guy's close to waking up. What do you think?
1: I don't know who's close to waking up. I think the silence is deafening. Among all Democrats, from, you know, former presidents like Obama, he won't take him on. Clinton's not going to take him on. Hillary, I think, has always been hardcore left. Then you got the leaders in name only, minority leader Schumer and Hakeem Jeffries. They're not going to take him on. Candidates won't take them on. Rank and file won't take him on. I mean, you know, Governor Polis tried a little bit yesterday, but wouldn't go even halfway. And the only one that really does it the right way is John Fetterman. But this is now a new era. These are uncharted waters, and people better pay close attention. They now have 35.

0: DSA, basically communists, that they've gotten to win these primaries. That is a massive number. A massive number. So it's a little scary to me. And by the way, I hope it motivates people with a brain to not let these people get in power. If they get in power, they mean what they say. Listen to them.
1: Even if they don't get in power, what they'll do is they'll switch them out at the last minute like they did with Kamala Harris. You know, she never got elected to anything. And then they switched her out at the last minute. Then they, what did they do with Bernie Sanders? Remember, he was ahead of Biden and they switched, or no, Clinton. I mean, he was ahead of Clinton, but then they switched him out with Clinton. And then that bonehead up north, the Nazi, he got switched.
0: Plattner.
1: After the fact, I knew they were going to switch him out. I knew their plan. But they might be looking to put people in that don't get voted in, and they're working on practicing with all these other situations to see how they could do it the easiest way. And
0: why don't Democrats want proof of citizenship? Why don't they want voter ID? Why don't they want election integrity? Why don't they want confidence in results? Only one reason I can come up with, that they feel they can take advantage of the system. They don't want these measures in place. By the way, what a mess New Jersey is. It's almost as bad as New York, and that's saying something.
1: Head in that way, in the free part of Cape May County. That's the only free part of New Jersey. But they're going to come down here probably eventually and destroy this.
0: No, you're still paying New Jersey taxes, my friend. Let me tell you something. The Carolinas are quite inviting. Tennessee, quite inviting. Texas and Florida, quite inviting. You may want to look into it. You know, I know it's a big deal for people to move. And people say to me, oh, well, my family's here. Or, you know, and there are legitimate reasons, work reasons, family reasons, that maybe it's not the right time. But if you're going to, you want to get out of these states before they put in the wealth tax, the exit tax, the death tax, I'm telling you, because it's all coming. And I saw this coming years ago. I wanted to get out for many years before I could ultimately leave. And I, as soon as that window opened up, boom, I was out the door. Linda, how many years did I talk about it before I left? A lot.
2: Oh, my God, all the time.
0: All the time. And we had all these governors that were so nice inviting me to their states. DeSantis one time said to me, you're never going to do it, are you? You keep saying you're going to do it, but I always had property down in Florida. I'm like, no, I'm going to do it. I just have to, you know, I had more to do with my kids than anything else. All right, New York, Mark in New York. How are you, Mark? What's going on? How you doing?
3: Hey, Sean, I'm doing good, but I'm not from the down side of the state. I'm from the middle of the state, actually.
0: Well, actually, the more normal part of the state. You know, if you look at a map of voting in New York, most of the state is red.
3: Unfortunately. But I think I have...
0: Well, no, I mean, it's not unfortunate that it's red. It's unfortunate that one little, you know, island and five boroughs can destroy an entire state.
3: Yes. Yes.
0: So what's on your mind?
3: I have a way to solve your SAVE Act issue. If we put it on the ballot during the midterms and let the people decide... That takes it right out of the hands of all of the politicians, Republicans and Democrats.
0: Problem is, we don't have a referendum process. You know, do I think it's a good idea? Sometimes I do, sometimes I don't. Because the left will put on crazy ideas for voters to vote on that they might vote for. So I'm a little hesitant to go there. I mean, look, they have a referendum process in states like California. You know, it do good things like Prop 13. To maintain property taxes, but then they put in a lot of nutty ideas as well. I mean, it gets crazy.
3: To rely on the people that live in the states that would be voting on these.
0: No, that's all true. All true. Mark, appreciate you, man. Glad you're out there, and at least you live in a fairly sane part of an insane state. 800-941-SHAWN is our number. All right, back to our busy phones. Let's stay in the communist utopia of New York. Chris is standing by. Chris, hey, how are you? Glad you called, sir.
4: How you doing? Listen, two or three weeks ago, I called and I asked you about Ilhan Omar and how come there was no investigation that's public, or it doesn't seem like anything's happening with that at all. If she married her brother and she committed immigration fraud and she's involved in the fraud, the Medicare fraud in Minnesota, why aren't we hearing about it? If we wait until after November, we're screwed, because I don't think we're going to win keep the House and the Senate. But that doesn't matter what I think. But if we don't act on this now, I mean, we're even more screwed than

0: were going to be. Do you have any idea? You said you were going to look into it.
1: Well, I can tell you this. There is an investigation going on. I don't know why it's being slow walked. You're raising a fair and good question, and it's irritating to me, too. I think we do need an update. There's a number of issues outstanding, not the least of which the one you brought up, but also, you know, how all of a sudden did her financial disclosure report go from like next to no money to like $30 million? And then, oh, I'm sorry. I just made a rounding error. Nobody makes a $30 million rounding error that I've ever heard of. I'm not sure what the status of the investigation is. Linda, who's looking into that? Is it Jordan? Is it Comer?
2: Comer actually brought her before the ethics committee. They've done a deep dive into her husband because he's got a wine and a consulting company. She's declined to answer any questions, and now he's taken it to a DOJ referral. So that all happened towards the end of June. I'm sure they didn't do crap over July 4th because they all like to take their holidays. Now they're back and doing a bunch of other things. But I know that Comer did refer her both back into the ethics committee, her husband into the ethics committee, and then also to the DOJ.
1: I hope that answers your question. Chris in New York, thank you. We'll stay with another Chris, this one in Maryland. Chris, you're on the Sean Hannity Show. Thanks for checking in, sir. Happy Thursday.
3: Thank you, Sean. How you doing today? Permission to come aboard.
1: Permission granted, sir. You know what? God is good. You know, there's too often in life we focus on what we don't like about life, and there's too many blessings we're not grateful for. And I like to focus on the things I'm grateful for now.
3: Agreed. Me too. You know, one thing I'm grateful for here in America is capitalism. It's a system where you're free to do what you want, to pay something for a certain item, service or good that you need, want, and desire, right? You always say that. I totally agree. Actually, I think it was either Doug Schoen or his brother, one of the Schoens the other day on your TV show.
1: Well, they're not brothers, but they're both good friends of the program. Doug Schoen is more from the polling Democratic Party political wing. David Schoen is the very bright, brilliant attorney.
3: I thought they were brothers. They kind of look alike. Okay, anyway. Well, one of them, he said, I think it was David, he said, we need two political parties competing for good ideas about capitalism and how to advance capitalism and freedom in this country. So the whole Democratic Socialist of America thing is completely contrary to that. And I just wanted to say that either, you know, the government can come and handle your life, which is more control and less freedom for you, or you can handle your own business, which is capitalism and freedom and the American way. So I hope people understand that there's no such thing as free lunch. There is absolutely no free lunch. And at the end of the day, either you're going to be free or you're not going to be free. So anyway, I just wanted to put.
1: Well, I mean, you're really focusing in on the deepest foundation of this entire debate. And that is, do Americans want to embrace freedom and liberty, which I believe is the natural state that God put us in? I believe that every human being is built by God, and within every human soul, God puts talent in them. And if we gave them a proper education, nurture them the right way, and the right food and water and love and nourishment and so on and so forth, you know, the goal, education in the Latin, means to bring forth from within. You know, you have to embrace freedom to get there. But then come along this group of people that says, no, elect us, empower us. We'll take their money, which will be a disincentivize people from like living in California, New York, et cetera. It'll be a disincentive for them. Then they'll leave, like we see happening all over the country out of blue states, the mass exodus. And we're going to promise you everything you need and take away every fear, every anxiety that natural life provides humankind. Look, having pressure, actually, I think it was Billie Jean King who once said, having pressure is a good, it's a gift. And the pressure to perform and the pressure to have to make rent and the pressure to pay bills and the pressure, and I'm speaking as someone that started my adult life without any money. And so, wow, it's easy for you, Hannity. Here you go. I read you make a lot of money. And at this point in my life, I've made more than I ever thought I would. Okay, fair.
3: Right.
1: But I've never forgotten where I came from or forgotten how hard those times were. But there's something about that you dig down deep inside, you find a way, and you find a purpose in life in the process.

0: and you contribute to society. And the problem is with all these promises, yeah, okay, you elect these guys that are going to steal from one group of people, give it to you, and then those promises are never fulfilled, and you end up with more poverty than when you started. You then calculate how much freedom you gave up in the name of this false security, and then you're stuck with these people that you emboldened and empowered in the first place. That's how the movie will end. It's a matter of whether America will go down the road that has been tried many, many times under many different names, forms, manifestations. But embracing freedom, I want to focus on what you're saying here, is the answer. And what I want my audience to do is don't count on the government for anything if you can. Now, there might be a time in your life that you have to. Okay, fine. That's what a safety net's for. I believe in that. But for the most part, as you run through your life, you become the master of your own destiny. And you get up and you push yourself. And you find talent that God gave you. And use that talent to create goods and services for other people. You know, I'll give you an example. Even when I was a contractor, if I just painted a room in a day, or I hung a wallpaper in a day, or if I laid tile in a bathroom one day, and you'd start the day early and you just grind it out. And you're so immersed in your work, next thing you know, it's like 6 o'clock and you're not done. You got to stay till 9 o'clock or 10 o'clock. I was so proud of myself when I was done with that job. Loved it. A lot of self-esteem because I produced something. And that's the beauty of freedom. And you're producing and you have a purpose. I tell my kids all the time, I don't care what you do, serve other people. Chris, good call. You really sparked a good conversation. We appreciate you, man. 800-941-SEAN, our number if you want to be a part of the program. Look, headlines move on. The heartache, the terror does not. Iran, their terrorist proxies are all over, still targeting Israel. Hezbollah continuing their attacks in the north. What has happened is Israel has had densely populated areas targeted again and again and again. It has resulted in a massive humanitarian crisis. Yeah, the news crews leave and then people are left without homes and without bare necessities. 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Thankfully, she was not injured, but she remains displaced. 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
3: We got Route 9.

0: attracting some attention. So northbound Route 9 between the Black Horse Pike and Great Creek Road, and southbound between West Leeds Avenue and the Black Horse Pike in the Pleasantville area, watch for those delays. Meanwhile, southbound on 47 Delcy Drive, some shorebound traffic, 55 to Hunters Mill Road, up to a 5-minute delay there.
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6: A federal judge is signing off on what may be the largest class action settlement in the history of U.S. copyright law. Here's Rory O'Neill.
7: As part of the settlement, Anthropic will pay $1.5 billion to authors and book publishers who sued over copyright infringement. A group of authors accused Anthropic of misusing their books to train its AI chatbot, Claude. The payments, authorized by Monday's final court approval in San Francisco, will come in $3,000 installments sent to the owners of 500,000 different published works.
6: Snap has reportedly reached a deal to settle the latest social media lawsuit. Bloomberg says that means Meta is the only plaintiff left after similar settlements were reached with Google and TikTok. That trial, that's set for next week, is one of 2,800 pending social media addiction lawsuits. And Google parent company Alphabet is designing a new server chip for Gemini. The chip, named Frozen V2, is slated to be released in 2028. The news site The Information says the chip could be 10 times more efficient than Google's current AI chips. Tech Report, I'm Mark Mayfield.

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5: All right, that's going to wrap things up for today. We got a great Hannity tonight, 9 Eastern on the Fox News Channel. Victor Davis Hanson, Newt Gingrich, Laura Trump tonight. Breonna Lyman hits the streets. And we have our reports from around the world. What's happening with radical leftism and Iran and all the news you'll never get from the legacy media mob. Set your DVR tonight. Hannity on Fox. We'll see you then. Back here tomorrow. Thank you for making this show possible.

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0: raids over Iran that those British air bases are now legitimate targets for Iran to potentially strike. British government responded quickly, saying the UK stands ready 24/7 to defend itself. That B-1 bomber, of course, a massive plane that carries more than 75,000 pounds of weapons. It can be refueled in the air. It can hit multiple targets on one run.
1: Fox's Steve Harrigan in Tel Aviv. Earlier, Yemen's Houthi rebels attacked Saudi tankers in the Red Sea. President Trump issuing a warning on Truth Social that if they do it again, the U.S. will hold Iran responsible and that the U.S. will carry out major punishment against Iran and the Houthis. The increased fighting in the Middle East sent stocks in the red. The Dow lost 506, the Nasdaq off 553, the S&P minus 90. U.S. crude oil closed over $93 a barrel. The House passing another war powers resolution meant to stop the ongoing conflict with Iran.
2: Four House Republicans voted for the war powers resolution, which directs the president to remove U.S. armed forces from hostilities with Iran unless receiving congressional authorization. The four Republicans were Thomas Massey of Kentucky, Tom Barrett of Michigan, Pennsylvania Congressman Brian Fitzpatrick, and Warren Davidson of Ohio.
1: Fox's Jessica Rosenthal. The measure did not pass the Senate. President Trump welcomed the World Series champs Los Angeles Dodgers to the White House with praise for star Shohei Ohtani.
3: Last year, Shohei did what was previously unthinkable. Nobody thought it was possible. He collected his third straight unanimous league MVP with a franchise record 55 home runs.
1: The Dodgers won their second World Series in a row last year, defeating the Toronto Blue Jays. 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
8: Authorities in Millville investigating the death of 36-year-old Ava Newmans, who was found unresponsive in Union Lake Friday. NJ.com reports police responded to the Canal Street boat ramps and pronounced Newmans dead at the scene. Officials say it does not appear to be suspicious, but they are still investigating. Stone Harbor Volunteer Fire Department assisted Avalon firefighters Monday night during a structure fire on 61st Street. There were no injuries. Atlantic City High School students are spending their summer helping to transform neighborhood properties with a free community cleanup program run by the city's Reentry Services Division and Anti-Violence Workforce Initiative. The student crew has completed about a dozen cleanups assisting seniors and other residents with brush removal and trash removal. The EPA finalized the cleanup plan in Vineland for arsenic and lead contaminated soil on about 55 properties along the Tar Kiln branch. The work tied to pollution from the former Kiltone pesticide plant, involving removing contaminated soil and restoring affected properties. Congressman Jeff Andrew has been involved with the Superfund project, which has already cleaned 85 homes. National Weather Service confirmed Tuesday storms had produced an EF0 tornado in Cape May County. 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
13: From the Town Square, New Jersey Info and Weather Network, I'm Chief Meteorologist Dan Zarrow. The best part about this forecast, low humidity is here to stay until about Monday, leading to comfortable days and crisp, almost cool nights. Low temperature tonight, 62 degrees, with clear skies and quiet weather. For tomorrow, early sun gives way to clouds. There is a chance of a late day shower, high 81. 83 on Saturday with mostly sunny skies, still warm and not humid. Sun and clouds, 85 Sunday. Get weather 24/7 wherever you are. 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
14: He's here. 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

0: number, 877-381-3811. 877-381-3811. You know, it's not frequently that we hear a floor speech from a member of the House or the Senate that really is compelling, that really grabs you. And yet that's what happened today on the floor of the House and the Senate. Senator Tim Shee, a new senator from Montana. As you know, we endorsed him strongly here. But he won because he's a fantastic, not just candidate, but individual. He's a combat veteran. His wife is a combat veteran. And a successful small businessman. And he decided to run for the Senate because he's deeply concerned about this country, having fought for it, now fighting for it in Washington. I want you to listen to what he has to say in a clip that's a little longer than the clips that we usually play, but still not very long, really just a few minutes. But I would encourage you to increase the volume wherever you're listening to the program. If you have family members, gather them around, because he explains in exquisite detail why we are at war with the Islamo-Nazi regime in Tehran. Go.
1: Yesterday we saw the President of the United States and many others at Dover Air Force Base presiding over a ceremony that is very sacred to those of us who served, and that is a dignified return of remains from the war zone. And that process happens beginning in the war zone through Dover to the hometown of our fallen heroes. I participated in many of those ceremonies myself, to include carrying friends of mine off the plane. One of those is on this bracelet. He was cut in half by an Iranian EFP. This regime that we are fighting does not care about our partisan politics. They don't care who you voted for, who you pray to, or where you live. They want to.

0: Production ongoing. 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Looks like a bit of slow going in the Pleasantville area. It's on Route 9 construction between the Black Horse Pike and Great Creek Road. Some delays in both directions, just minor ones though. At the moment, looking great along the Atlantic City Expressway. Parkway also nice and clear, but some delays on 47 Delcy Drive. We got that early weekend traffic from Broadway down to a 347. Delay of about 5 minutes with that volume.
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5: I am ready.

of all these things and why he shouldn't have F-35s under any circumstances. And let's talk about Saudi Arabia, where we heard today the president has talked about civilian nuclear energy for Saudi Arabia, which is bizarre. They're in the middle of a desert. They've got more oil than they know what to do with. But that said, some might say, well, the UAE has it. Yes, the UAE does. But they weren't involved in the attack on us on 9/11 25 years ago, were they? Were they? And just because the UAE has it doesn't mean others should. So I oppose F-35s for Turkey. I oppose civilian nukes or nuclear energy for Saudi Arabia. We'll be right back.

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0: Wildwood officials shared an update during their Board of Commissioners meeting regarding the growing number of coyote sightings around the area of the Back Bay neighborhood and 300 block of Susquehanna Avenue and former landfill. They say the coyotes are attracted to food their residents leave out or trash. Also at the meeting, officials announced plans to move ahead with the next phase of the boardwalk rehabilitation project. Even though they're uncertain about the $4 million in promised federal funding, the Board of Commissioners approved the next phase of the project from Crest to Hand Avenues, which is expected to start on September 28th. Gamblers in New Jersey getting new options for placing bets. G2 Digital went live yesterday. There are now 30 approved internet gambling apps operating in the Garden State. An Egg Harbor Township police officer struck a pedestrian yesterday morning on Black Horse Pike near Old Egg Harbor Road. Police say 58-year-old Alvin Powers of Pleasantville was crossing in a poorly lit area during heavy rain while wearing dark clothing. Authorities are investigating the death of 36-year-old Avon Umans of Millville, who was found unresponsive in Union Lake on Friday. And Stone Harbor Volunteer Fire Department assisted Avalon firefighters Monday night, where there was a structure fire on 61st Street with no injuries. In the WPG Talk Radio 95.5 Newsroom, I'm Jill Myra.
1: I'm Elizabeth McDonald, and this is the Fox Business Report.
2: The major averages tumbling on AI spending worries and surging oil prices. There are new concerns about the amount of money companies are spending on artificial intelligence and technology. The Magnificent Seven big cap tech stocks fell across the board. Shares of Alphabet tumbled 7%. The Google parent delivering a robust earnings report, but said that it was hiking its AI spending plans, spooking investors. Shares of Tesla plunged over 14% after the EV maker posted weaker than expected second quarter earnings, and its free cash flow turned negative during the period. The Dow down 507 points, the Nasdaq lower by 553, S&P 500 lower by 91. Intel's business continues to turn around, demonstrated by its second quarter earnings report that came in well ahead of expectations, and its stock is popping after hours. That's your Fox Business Report. I'm Hillary Barsky, invested in you.
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0: Info and Weather Network. I'm Chief Meteorologist Dan Zero. The best part about this forecast, low humidity is here to stay until about Monday, leading to comfortable days and crisp, almost cool nights. Low temperature tonight, 62 degrees with clear skies and quiet weather. For tomorrow, early sun gives way to clouds. There is a chance of a late day shower, high 81. 83 on Saturday with mostly sunny skies, still warm and not humid. Sun and clouds, 85 Sunday. Get weather 24/7 wherever you are. 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

0: of Israel, one attack on the Prime Minister of Israel, like we're used to hearing from some other these people at the White House. Not one. Nothing. Because Israel hasn't done anything. Incredible, isn't it? And then we have the House of Representatives, a handful of Republicans joining the Democrats to vote against the war, quote unquote, the War Powers Act. The War Powers Act has always been unconstitutional from the moment it was passed in 1973. And nonetheless, they keep playing these games, does Congress. They have the power of the purse and they have nothing more. That's all they've got. It's a lot, but they don't have the votes. Because, for instance, if they used the power of the purse and they had a majority and they said, we're cutting off funds for the war in Iran, the president would veto it. They don't have two-thirds of the members of the House or the Senate to override his veto. And so they play these games with the War Powers Act, which clearly would undermine the whole budgeting and veto processes, wouldn't it? So Gregory Meeks, Democrat of New York, he's on Capitol Hill with reporters. And keep something in mind, when Democrats take military action, as Obama did against Libya, then they don't want to hear about the War Powers Act. They don't want to hear about it. But when Republicans do, it's the War Powers Act and vice versa. Here's Gregory Meeks, Democrat, cut four, go.
1: On War Powers, Congresswoman Jayapal said that you're pursuing potentially a legal strategy to enforce the War Powers resolution that was adopted. Can you speak a little bit more about what you're doing there?
2: So I'm dropping a resolution today to the speaker.
0: By the way, this is all performative. Nothing's going to come of this. It's all to try and convince their base and other miscreants that this is something effective. All it does is give aid and comfort to the enemy. They see this division. They use this Democrat Party and radical left-wing and woke-right neo-fascist propaganda against our troops, and they use it to try and advance their agenda. Go ahead.
2: The administration for not following the privilege resolution that was passed in both the House and the Senate.
0: Passed in the House and the Senate. So what? If something's unconstitutional, they can pass whatever they want. It's still unconstitutional. Go ahead.
2: The resolution today, when we get back next week.
0: You know, it's an amazing thing. It's an amazing thing how they keep saying the president violates the Constitution, that the president is a dictator, and they try and use this as an example. And yet, in the Alice in Wonderland that is the House of Representatives and the Senate, it is they who are defying the Constitution. It is they who seek to undermine the president's war powers. It is they who are lying about separation of powers and who has what power and who does not. Congress has the power to declare war should it choose to do so. But it is not a prerequisite to going to war. And I've explained this. The original language, Congress has the power to make war, was removed in the first draft of the Constitution. Change would declare war. The president has the power to make war. He's the commander in chief. And if Congress rejects it, they can try and use their budgetary authority to do it. But they have no independent authority to make those decisions. It doesn't exist. So who is it today who's defying the Constitution and undermining the Constitution? It's people like Meeks. It's Congress, not the president. Go ahead.
2: So that we can now go to the courts and sue the administration for not following the rules.
0: Go to the courts and sue the administration. And the court, ultimately the Supreme Court, I have no idea with the lower courts, so many of them are corrupt and have rogue judges, will do exactly what I just said. Exactly what I just said. And then they'll attack the court. They'll say we have to pack the court, that the right wing controls the court. And yet every single president of both parties, every single one since this phony law was passed, and it was passed over the override of Gerald Ford. Actually, it was passed, I think, in 1975, not 73. But it doesn't matter.

0: passed in the override, over the override of Gerald Ford. And so they think they keep using this. Every president, every single one, you can talk about Obama or Biden or whomever you want, has said, no, it's unconstitutional. And they make it like Trump is conducting himself in an illegal way. He certainly is not. He absolutely is not. But they don't care, ladies and gentlemen. This is all about votes and power and undermining the president. These people are literally rooting for the enemy. The enemy who I just described to you how hellish this enemy is. They're literally supporting the enemy. Summertime. Summertime's expensive. Probably the most expensive season. I mean, if you take out Christmas. But I'm talking about the fundamentals. You know, air conditioning equipment, HVAC systems, vehicles, their tires, whatever it is. You're taking trips. And by the way, you've earned that. You know, you work hard. Or short vacations and that's an expense. Or you send your kids to overnight camp, that's an expense. Or you're putting money aside for college for your kids coming up, that's an expense. You got all kinds of expenses. I get it. And the worst of them is that damn credit card or credit cards and the interest on it. Some of you are paying 25% or more. Now, here's the math. Here's the math. If you're a homeowner, you probably thought, should I call American Financing to refinance and pay off the credit card debt and the vehicle debt and all the rest of this debt? Then you second guess yourself because of that low mortgage rate. 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
4: A beautiful

0: a beautiful short evening. 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It's a beautiful evening weather-wise. Now, traffic-wise, there are some delays to be aware of, though. Southbound on 47 Delcy Drive, it's backed up. Port Elizabeth Cumberland Road down to 347. Really slow through there. Speeds around to 15 to 20 miles an hour. And we've got ongoing construction for Route 9 in the Pleasantville area. It's off to the side, attracting some attention, so a slight delay through there between West Leeds Avenue and the Black Horse Pike. Moving really well right now along the Atlantic City Expressway and Parkway.
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0: U.S. forces to use its bases to launch strikes against Iran,
1: saying that air bases in Britain are legitimate targets due to the fact that U.S. B-1 bomber raids are taking place from air bases in Britain. The Revolutionary Guard saying now those bases could come under attack by Iran. Britain's government responding quickly, saying the U.K. stands ready 24/7 to defend itself. Of course, those B-1 bombers now in use.

0: warning Yemen's Houthi rebels after they attacked Saudi tankers in the Red Sea that if they do it again, the U.S. will hold them and Iran responsible. This, as a new Fox News poll, looks at voters' opinions on the Iran conflict.
1: At the moment, the war in Iran is opposed by 56% of registered voters. That number was 60% in May. When it comes to how the president is handling Iran, slightly more than a third of respondents, 34%, like what he's doing.
0: Fox's Grinnell Scott, the poll also found 48% of respondents believe the conflict will not result in a peace deal. Tropical storm Bertha is fading out after making a second landfall earlier today near the Texas-Louisiana border.
2: Top winds down to 40 miles per hour, and those winds are occurring out over the Gulf of Mexico. Still, tropical storm warnings in effect for the western parts of Louisiana and the extreme eastern parts of coastal Texas.
0: Fox Weather's Brian Norcross, no deaths or significant damage have been reported since Bertha formed Monday in the Gulf south of the Florida Panhandle. 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
6: Authorities investigating the death of 36-year-old Avon Umans of Millville, who was found unresponsive in Union Lake on Friday. NJ.com reports police responded to the Canal Street boat ramps. Officials say the death does not appear to be suspicious, but there is an investigation. The EPA finalized a cleanup plan in Vineland for arsenic and lead-contaminated soil on about 55 properties along the Tar Kiln Branch. The work, tied to pollution from the former Kiltone pesticide plant, involves removing contaminated soil and restoring affected properties. Congressman Jeff Van Drew has been involved with the Superfund project that has cleaned already 85 homes. An Egg Harbor Township police officer struck a pedestrian yesterday morning on Black Horse Pike near Old Egg Harbor Road. Police say 58-year-old Alvin Powers from Pleasantville was crossing in a poorly lit area during heavy rain and wearing dark clothing. Gamblers in New Jersey getting new options for placing bets. G2 Digital went live yesterday. There are now 30 approved internet gambling apps operating in the Garden State. 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
2: Your WPG Talk Radio 95.5 AccuWeather forecast for South Jersey. Tonight, expect a clear sky, cool weather with temperatures near the record low of 53 degrees from 2007. It's a great night to open the windows. The low will be 55. Tomorrow will be pleasant with a mix of sunshine and clouds reaching a high of 83. Tomorrow night will be clear and cool with temperatures nearing the record low of 53 degrees set in 1969. The low will be 55. I'm AccuWeather meteorologist Jason Caterina on WPG Talk Radio 95.5.
3: He's here. 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
4: Hello, America. 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Our number, 877-381-3811, 877-381-3811. I just want to wrap up a few more points. Then I'd like to move along a little bit. From the New York Post, Trump says Saudi Arabian nuclear deal totally subject to Riyadh joining Abraham Accords, normalizing Israel ties. Now, this is the leverage we had. When the president announced about 36 hours ago or so that he was going to go forward with civilian nuclear power for Saudi Arabia, you may recall I mentioned here, and I certainly posted, that we just threw away our leverage for the Abraham Accords. Of course, I oppose them getting any of it. But that said, if you're going to do it, we should at least hold their feet to the fire with the Abraham Accords. And so the New York Post and others are reporting that the president has, in fact, and I did post his post on True Social, circle back and say, look, this is conditioned 100% on them joining the Abraham Accords. And I want to thank the president for doing that. President Trump abruptly announced Thursday, it's about 7:30 this morning or so, he's conditioning a newly agreed nuclear deal with Saudi Arabia on Riyadh, committing to join the Abraham Accords and normalizing relations with Israel. Trump's newly announced prerequisite came one day after Washington and Riyadh finalized a deal in which the U.S. would provide the Saudis with technical know-how for a civilian nuclear program. The civilian nuclear deal, there will be no enrichment of material, he says, being made between the United States, Department of Energy, and Saudi Arabia, which pertains only to non-military use, such as the ones that Iran and UAE and others already have, will be approved, but is totally subject to Saudi Arabia joining the very respected and successful Abraham Accords, the president said on True Social. Saudi Crown Prince Mohammed bin Salman, or MBS, and other leaders of the oil-rich country have long made clear Riyadh won't normalize relations with Israel without the creation of concrete steps towards a Palestinian state. Now, I mean, think about that for a second. To try and control the internal affairs of Israel? Maybe what Israel should do is turn around and say, no, we're not going to support them for the Abraham Accords unless they create a Palestinian state. What do you think of that, Mr. Producer? On Wednesday, the Energy Department announced the deal but didn't disclose the text of the pact or make any mention of Trump's condition. President is always the final dealmaker, as you know, White House Press Secretary Karoline Leavitt said in today's briefing. If they don't join the Abraham Accords, the deal is off. But Leavitt said the stipulation should come as no surprise because this is something that the president has mentioned numerous occasions, which is all true. The agreement had been signed by Energy Secretary Chris Wright and the Saudi counterpart, Prince Yabba Dabba. An official statement suggested that Trump fully approved of the deal. But so what? This part about the Abraham Accords was

is always the case. Rest assured, these agreements uphold the highest standards of nuclear safety and nonproliferation, while relying on the world's best nuclear technology and scientists, designed right here in the U.S., Secretary Wright said. I'm not worried about any of that. Look, here's the point. And the son of one of these Hamas terrorist founders who left Hamas, left his father, converted to Christianity, and he's out there as a very good voice, I might add. He said, let us not forget that the reason Iran had a nuclear program to begin with, a civilian nuclear program to begin with, is because the United States, we, helped create it for them in the 50s with the Shah. And his point is, we don't know about these monarchies, how long they're there, whether they'll be knocked off and so forth and so on. You know, these are not firmly, these are not firm regimes that are that have a firm hold. I mean, they use police state tactics and so forth, but they could be gone in 10 years, 20 years, 50 years, who knows? And we will have given them sort of the genie out of the box when it comes to nuclear know-how. No, it's no big deal. No, it is a big deal to me. It's a big deal, and not only that, again, more of the Arab countries are going to say, well, we want the deal that Saudi Arabia has. And while we're at it, we want the F-35s that Turkey has. I don't think it's a good idea to arm up these countries. Not with a weapon of mass destruction like nuclear know-how, and not with our best fighter jets, the F-35s. I just don't. And I think I'm right about this. I think it's a mistake. I think the president means well. I mean, you can understand that because the communist Chinese are happy to step in and oblige. But I still think we need to make it clear that we don't accept that either. We don't accept that either. This guy, Hassan Piker, now I'll get to him later. I don't want to ruin the show with this guy yet. We'll deal with him another time in another way, but I don't want to deal with him right now. I want to go to Miranda Devine. And this is something that doesn't fit in nicely to what we're discussing, but it's important. It's very important because it's happening throughout the federal government, throughout our state governments, and that is the capture of our public institutions and the use of these public institutions to advance, in many cases now, the communist ideology. And she says the Smithsonian reeks of communist ideologies that our founding fathers would be ashamed of. And she's right. It's not just the Smithsonian. It seems to be all federal institutions that are involved in public activities. And not only just federal institutions, you see these presidential homes, like Jefferson's home and Monroe's home and some of these other homes, where these leftists, these communists, among others, they secrete themselves into the process and they take them over. She writes, if you wondered how communism has grabbed a foothold in the United States, of all places, look no further than the Smithsonian Institution. The world's largest and most influential museum has been hijacked by Marxist ideology to teach self-loathing, anti-American, woke propaganda to its 20 million annual visitors plus 20 million students a year. The Smithsonian teaches that politeness, punctuality, objectivity, and hard work is white supremacy, and that Mickey Mouse is a form of blackface, while devoting not one major exhibit to George Washington or any of the founding fathers. This is sick, sick, and sick. It does teach that Benjamin Franklin was a vile slave owner who owed his discoveries to his slaves, and that Christopher Columbus was a psychopathic killer and a racist that lived on stolen land. Meanwhile, it celebrates transgenderism, bondage, sadomasochism, and various sexually explicit exhibits. It says illegal migrants deserve the right to vote. This is your Smithsonian Museum system. During the Black Lives Matter riots in 2020, the Smithsonian's woke

Secretary Lonnie Bunch sent curators onto the streets to collect trash left behind by arsonists, vandals, looters, and useful idiots as historical artifacts that need to be collected and saved for posterity, according to the Heritage Foundation, which has been chronicling the downfall of the once great 179-year-old institution. This is horrible. Yep. Generations of American children have been brought up to revere the Smithsonian. Yet, it abuses its $1.3 billion annual budget, 62% from the taxpayer, to persuade impressionable minds that everything about America is irredeemably racist and evil and must be dismantled. That's communism. Absolutely. And the supercilious congressional testimony this week of Smithsonian boss Arthea Hartig shows that she has no intention of changing anything. A California transplant who once described herself as a propped up by the cushions of whiteness and the pillows of the bourgeoisie. See, this is American Marxism. Has described history as a prime tool of social justice and noted how we work to reframe the traditional celebratory narrative of U.S. history for visitors. Grilled by Texas Republican Representative Brandon Gill, this guy is great, superstar. She dripped with arrogance, defiance, and elitist contempt. To Mickey Mouse racist. Is Mickey Mouse racist? Gill asked her. Mickey Mouse is not racist, she replied. According to one of your exhibits, Mickey Mouse represents vestiges of longstanding traditions of blackface ministries. Would you describe that as racist, Gill asked? Harding then launched into a waffling mini dissertation of Mickey's historical trajectory to avoid the question before Gill forced her into admitting she believes that the beloved mouse is, quote, rooted in minstrel and with certain obvious racial overtones. What is she talking about, Mr. Producer? This is sick. And there was a lot more. It's important to be polite, Gill asked her. Yes, sir. Well, your organization references politeness as a defining characteristic of white supremacy culture. Ma'am, are you a white supremacist? No, sir, she said, snootily, as if his question was absurd, when it is her museum that she has turned into an expensive laughingstock. Would you say that the goal of history is to be objective, Gill asked? Hartwig waffled about many goals of history, quote-unquote. Gill then quoted from a white supremacy document your organization has promoted for years. Under your leadership, that references objectivity as a defining characteristic of white supremacy culture. Harding tried to feign ignorance about the document, despite the fact that the Smithsonian has adopted and promoted the Mass Action Toolkit. That's what it's called. The Mass Action Toolkit. In staff development and educational material since the start of her tenure in 2019. The screed was developed by a left-wing activist coalition, museums as sites for social action, that is dedicated to using museums as platforms for social justice, anti-racism, and equity, and funded by the DEI-obsessed Andrew W. Mellon Foundation. All right, this is... You know who Andrew Mellon was? Andrew Mellon was a Republican, an ardent conservative. He was the Treasury Secretary under President Coolidge, Calvin Coolidge. And Andrew Mellon supported Republican candidates for president, Republican candidates for the Senate and the House. Andrew Mellon obviously made an enormous sum of money. And so he sets up the Andrew Mellon Foundation. I talked about this the other day, didn't I, Rich? The Andrew Mellon Foundation, like the Rockefeller Foundation, like the Ford Foundation, like the MacArthur Foundation, like the Pew Foundation. None of them were leftists. Ford was an anti-Semite, but none of

0: of them were leftists. And every one of them is controlled by leftists now. Every single one of them. Multi-billions of dollars. So the DEI-obsessed Andrew W. Mellon Foundation, that poor guy's rolling in his grave. Unbelievable. I knew Richard Mellon Scaife. A grandchild of Andrew Mellon. The son of one of his daughters. Solid conservative. Helped start the Heritage Foundation. Helped start multiple conservative legal groups across the country, including Landmark Legal Foundation. He was a good man. I happen to know another Mellon who likes to keep his name and activity confidential for good reason. Andrew W. Mellon Foundation is obsessed with DEI. I mean, that is as sick as it gets. It's not our toolkit, this toolkit, this entire anti-American toolkit, Hartig told Gil. Well, Gil Prester, we did not come up with the toolkit. Finally, she admitted the document has been used as a reference. In other words, she was lying. Doesn't get much more disingenuous than Hartig's feigned surprise that she has the memory of a goldfish. In July 2020, it was big news when she was excoriated by the first Trump White House for a Smithsonian exhibit that listed the evils of whiteness as rugged individuals, rugged individualism, self-reliance, hard work, objectivity, the nuclear family, progress, respect for authority, delayed gratification, and so on. The nuclear family, father, mother, 2 to 3 children, is another dreadful symptom of whiteness, said the Smithsonian document. As is the scientific method, objective, national, linear thinking, in other words, reasoning. Whiteness also holds that, quote, Christianity is the norm, unquote, and anything other than Judeo-Christian tradition is foreign. You get the drift. And of course, the unspoken goal is the whiteness must be eradicated. A more depressing or demoralizing message you could not imagine. Poor James Smithson, the British scientist in 18th century, you know, he was a creature of the Enlightenment who bequeathed his fortune to the U.S. to establish the Smithsonian Institution. He must be rolling in his grave. Andrew Mellon must be rolling in his grave. This is what the left does. It's disgusting. I'll be right back.
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0: 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Lots of talk about a lot of AI at the latest Samsung Galaxy Unpacked event.
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0: 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The flagship, the Galaxy Z Fold 8 Ultra. 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
0: The price, though, not so thin.
2: Pricing for the Galaxy Z Fold 8 Ultra begins at $2,099.
0: Go a little smaller and you get the Z Fold 8, which starts at $1,900. The third phone introduced, also a foldable, the Z Flip 8, the smallest of the bunch with a price to match, starting at $1,200. With Tech Trends, I'm Mike Dabusky, ABC News.

0: grow our economy, lower the cost of living.
1: President Trump says data centers are critical to AI development.
2: Fox's Jared Halpern. Justice Department has filed a lawsuit against Milwaukee over the city's ban on federal officers wearing masks. Fox's Jill Nato.
3: The DOJ says Milwaukee's face mask ban for federal officers is unconstitutional and threatens the safety of officers who have faced an unprecedented wave of harassment, doxing, and even violence.
2: Now, critics say face masks erode trust between the public and law enforcement. 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
5: Wildwood officials shared an update during their Board of Commissioners meeting yesterday regarding the growing number of coyote sightings around homes in the Back Bay neighborhood on the 300 block of Susquehanna Avenue and former landfill area. They say the coyotes are attracted to food that residents leave out for them or expose garbage. Also at the meeting, city announced plans to move ahead with the next phase of the boardwalk rehabilitation project. Even though they're uncertain whether or not they're going to get $4 million in promised federal funding, the Board of Commissioners approved the next phase, which will be from Crest to Hand Avenues, expected to begin the end of September. The National Weather Service confirmed Tuesday's storms produced an EF0 tornado in Cape May County. It began as a waterspout off Cape May Point, then moved ashore with winds up to 70 miles per hour. Atlantic City High School students spending their summer helping to transform neighborhood properties with a free community cleanup program run by the city's Reentry Services Division and Anti-Violence Workforce Initiative. The student crew has completed about a dozen cleanups, assisting seniors and other residents with brush and trash removal. Stone Harbor Volunteer Fire Department assisted Avalon firefighters Monday night at a building fire on 61st Street. 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
6: One in four Americans.

in their purse and get this man confirmed. I've come to know him. I mean, I don't socialize with him or anything like that, but my wife and I have come to know him, and he is fantastic. Todd Blanche. Now, the attorneys for Smith wrote, Mr. Smith agreed to testify before the House Judiciary Committee, fully cognizant of the risk that President Trump's Justice Department would try to find something in his testimony to serve as the basis for a criminal charge. Well, that's an interesting comment. So if he knew or believed for sure that this was going to take place, then why did he allegedly lie under oath? This risk existed not because Mr. Smith would make a false statement, but because President Trump has repeatedly ordered that Mr. Smith be prosecuted and jailed. When did he order that? That is not the rule of law, and it contravenes the principles that are critical to the vitality of our democracy. You know, the irony of the lawyer for a guy that stomped all over our Constitution, for a guy that used every disgusting prosecutorial trick in the drawer, for a guy who overreached every single time, to hear this from his lawyer is precious, isn't it? Absolutely precious. Smith was tapped to investigate. Yeah, we know that. Jordan's letter to Blanche Wednesday night, first reported by Fox News Digital, argued that responses provided by Mr. Smith gave the impression that neither Mr. Smith nor his team had access to the content of members' privileged text messages. I remember hearing this testimony, and I could have sworn he said that he never saw them. And yet we now know he did. As Jordan's letter says, we now know this to be false. Excuse me, cholera. The referral comes after Smith faced mounting scrutiny from Republicans over allegedly weaponizing DOJ and violating constitutional privacy protections. Yeah, they leak like sieves in there. And Chuck Grassley, the chairman of the Senate Judiciary Committee, released documents last week showing that Smith's team read the text messages of 44 members of Congress from both parties and White House staff during its investigation. That is a clear violation of the Constitution and separation of powers. Targeted lawmakers included Jordan and Grassley, in addition to the late Senator Lindsey Graham. I can tell you from speaking to Lindsey about this, this infuriated him. You know what? I miss Lindsey now. Right now. Don't you miss him, Rick? You really, really miss the guy. Senator Susan Collins, House Majority Leader Steve Scalise, and even Senator Cory Booker, who's such a schlub he doesn't care because of partisan politics. Now, when Smith was asked by congressional investigators if he examined the contents of lawmakers' text messages during his probe, he said, no, I remember that. It was an emphatic no. He told the House Judiciary Committee his team only saw telephone toll records. But Smith's attorneys charged that he was not being questioned about text messages during the portion of the deposition the Republicans are pointing to, so the criminal referral was made because he did not proactively disclose information that was not responsive to a question asked. That's baloney. But we'll see how it pans out. During his testimony, Smith, they said, provided a truthful response. Now, what if his lawyer said, Smith's a lying dirtbag? Wouldn't that be weird, Mr. Producer? And it goes on. And you know how it goes on. They deny everything. And it needs to be put to the test. I hope justice takes it very, very seriously. And this would wind up in the public integrity section of the criminal division, I suppose. And, of course, higher-ups would have to look at it as well. For decades, Americans have been holding physical gold in retirement accounts. That is, Americans who have diversified and have done this as a hedge against inflation, against geopolitical turmoil, against long-term store of value. They hold it as a long-term store of value. But what do you really own? And how is it positioned today? I think that's an important question for those of you who have gold and silver and other precious metals. Now, if you own gold, silver, or platinum, whether in a retirement account or held privately, wouldn't you like to know its current market value? 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

0: Securing America.
1: A recent House Intelligence Committee hearing examined the security threat atmosphere nearly 25 years since 9/11. Republican Congressman Rick Crawford of Arkansas pointed out that the age of the singular threat is over.
2: Our adversaries often combine cyber operations, foreign influence campaigns, economic pressure, and military posturing into coordinated strategies.
1: New Jersey Democrat Josh Gottheimer said one factor has changed things dramatically.
3: AI is collapsing all of that, letting a small cell or a hostile government move at machine speed.
1: Former National Security Advisor H.R. McMaster testified that
4: hostile states and non-state actors are striving to weaponize those technologies against the United States.
1: While national security expert Frank Sulufo testified attacks are often aimed at our vital infrastructure.
5: Can America still govern? Can we communicate? Can we mobilize military forces?
1: Kevin Uretsky, Fox News.
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0: He may have to leave the Democrat Party and perhaps run as an independent or Republican. I will support him. No, I don't agree with him on everything, but he's a very courageous man. And I agree with him on some very, very important issues, and we need to have people like this. We just do. And when I was a young man, we grew up with people like this, Democrats and independents, but not anymore. He's a rarity. A rarity. He's on Fox News yesterday, and he's talking about Mondani. Hat tip Breitbart, cut 26, go.
1: And now he also said that Netanyahu is not welcome in New York. You know, and you can't say that any more than I could say, Mayor, you're not welcome in Pennsylvania. So sit down. You know you're a clown, and you are just going to pander to the fringe, and that's part of your base. And I know you're angry at Netanyahu because he killed a lot of people you admire, whether like at Sinwar or Nasrallah or El Khomeini in Iran.
0: I love this guy. I have to be honest with you. He's something else. He's something else. That is like perfect. Hassan Piker, ladies and gentlemen, if it is possible to deport him, we should. He may have been born here under the birthright citizenship, which would make it impossible. But if we can denaturalize him and kick his ass out, depending if that's the course that his parents took for him, we must and we should. Hassan Piker makes AOC his 2028 pick for president, says it's not even a close question. Interesting. I'm surprised he didn't choose, you know, some violent terrorist. But she's bad enough. So we have Hassan Piker select.

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7: This round of strikes underway. I'm Lisa LaSera, Fox News. U.S. Central Command says they began about 6:45 p.m. Eastern and are designed to diminish threats from the Islamic Revolutionary Guard to commercial shipping. Earlier, President Trump claimed again that Iran would like to make a deal.
8: They would like to do something, but I say they're not ready yet. They need more of the same. They're not ready yet. They got some evil intentions.
7: In a sign the conflict is expanding, Yemen's Houthi rebels attacked a Saudi oil tanker in the Red Sea, which triggered another warning from President Trump that if they do it again, they and Iran will face consequences. The White House says President Trump is growing frustrated with the top Senate Republican as a voter ID bill stalls.
9: President Trump's patience is running out, White House Press Secretary Caroline Levitt says, over the Save America Act stalling in the Senate.
10: He wants to see as much of the Save America passed as possible by the August recess. He knows that's what the American people want to see passed.
9: Levitt responding to a question about the president's comments about Senate Majority Leader John Thune telling reporters,
10: "The House did its job. The Senate needs to do its job, too."
9: Thune has